center field, and a diving grab by Riley Green, the second spectacular

0: The Colorado Rockies' Hunter Goodman will get a first chance here, his second All-Star game appearance. The Silver Slugger last year, broken bat, liner to short, and Crow Armstrong will get back. It was caught by McGonigal. The bat splintered on that pitch from Varland. They're at two down here in the eighth. Molly Marmol is one of the assistant coaches along with Don Mattingly. They've opted to send up a Cardinal in Ivan Herrera with two down here in the eighth. Walker is on deck if he can get on. It could change the game with the home run derby guy up with one swing. It's 4-0. They have two outs in the bottom of the eighth. The National League's managed their second hit of the game. The AL has six of them, and they scored three of their four runs in the first. And Marlins pitch to Herrera, sails outside, a fastball at 98. It's 1-0.
1: Yeah, Herrera, really, really good hitter, and you know, good sense in the zone. Sprays it around.
0: Not afraid to wear it. Believe he leads the majors in hit by pitches with 24. He swings on the ground to third. That's fielded cleanly to second, and they get the speedy Crow Armstrong. Vargas threw it over there, and Bazana was there to make the play. They get a hit, which prevents them from some history. 1990 All-Star Game in Wrigley, the NL had just two hits, so they've managed to match that. We're through eight. It stays a 4-0 game in favor of the AL. 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
3: The Prevent Cancer Foundation found that people across the country, including those in rural communities, are skipping routine cancer screenings and doubting the healthcare system. 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
0: Back with Doug Glanville, Carl Ravitch, and Mason Miller, the outstanding reliever for the San Diego Padres, is on the mound now. Trying to keep it a 4-1 game. Taka Murakami will be the first guy he faces. Miller is just flat out gross when it comes to a pitcher. You don't hit him, he strikes you out a lot. He throws a slider and fastball, and that's really it. And Murakami just waved at one that was 100 miles an hour. It's 0-1.
1: Yeah, when I look at the Statcast pitches, it's just this different degrees, like on a grill. It's just heat.

0: 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From beyond the logo. Every did you see that moment?
1: You bet.
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0: 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Lock in. It's the WNBA on ESPN all season long.
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4: This is Rich Eisen. 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

0: multiple reasons. So, yeah, I mean, the dog pound showing up and showing out. Look, there ain't nothing to do in Cleveland, so why not make a trip to Vegas?
1: Now you got
0: to
1: take a shot at this.
0: I did, man. Can you put him at number one? Man, you can't put him at number one.
1: Why can't I?
0: Because you're in Cleveland, man.
1: Hey, man, I'm always going to put Cleveland number
0: dog
1: one.
0: Pound or Bills Mafia? I mean, come on. What are we
1: dog pound. You know why? Because have you seen the Browns' record? All right. And they still sell the place out. So I got to give love to my Cleveland folks on that one.
0: Emmett's top five fan bases. The Cowboys at 5, Chiefs at 4, Packers at 3, Bills at 2, the Browns in at number 1. I'll give my top five later on in the show. He's Emmett Golden. I'm Q Myers. It's Game Night here on ESPN Radio. 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
0: The AL quieted the NL bats during the Midsummer Classic. I'm Q Myers. The American League scored 3 runs in the top of the first. That's all they needed. They went on to win 4-0 for the first shutout by the AL since 2013. National League hitters were limited to 3 hits on the night. AL pitchers combined for 15 strikeouts, led by Blue Jays' Dylan Cease, who had 3 strikeouts in the first inning. Yankees' Cody

0: Bellinger was named All-Star MVP. He was 1-for-3 on the night with 2 RBI. Also All-Star related, Tampa Bay Rays third baseman Junior Caminero was hit by a pitch on the left hand in the third inning and exited the exhibition in pain. He's batting 279 with 28 home runs in 94 games for the first place Rays. And they said during the broadcast, the x-rays on the hand came back negative. And in the World Cup, Spain defeated France 2-0. Mbappe seemed to question his manager's approach and his tactics. He said post-game, we were 3-2 in midfield against Spain, and there was a lack of communication on the press. I think we should have done man-to-man press and forced them to run with us. He also went on to say, we didn't play the game we wanted. Technically, tactically, when you don't do what you have to do in a World Cup semifinal, you don't win. France played a loser Wednesday semifinal against Argentina and England in the third place game Saturday in Miami Gardens, with Spain playing the winner on Sunday in MetLife Stadium. For more scores and analysis, check out ESPN.com and the all-new ESPN app. Coming up, more Game Night with Emmett Golden and me, Q Myers, here on ESPN Radio.
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1: 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Top five fan bases.
0: So my tag team partner for the night, Emmett Golden, he started our top five earlier in the evening. Number five, he had the Cowboys. His words, not mine. The Chiefs, number four. The Packers, he came in at number three. The Bills represented at two. And no shock, he had the Cleveland Browns representing
7: Dog Pound
0: at number one. So it's my time to return the favor. So let's get that bad boy going.
1: Number five.
0: All right, now I, like Emmett, agree that you have to have a name for your fan base to be represented on this top five list. Me, unlike Emmett, am actually going to call them by their name because he didn't do that for anyone except for the Bills and the Browns when he said Bills Mafia and the Dog Pound. So I'm going to start out with Chiefs Kingdom, right? Okay. Coming in at number five, I think that they represent really well. Obviously, they've had a lot to celebrate as of late. They travel really well. I will say when the national anthem is playing and they get to the end and they say the home of the Chiefs, that's the most annoying sound ever. It is, but I understand, and they're all trained to do it. So they slide in reluctantly. Because I am in the AFC West, I cover a team in the AFC West. Reluctantly, I got to slide them in at number five, but I got to give them their respect.
7: Chiefs Kingdom for sure. They deserve to be there. Like I've heard about it. I haven't been there. The tailgating I hear is tremendous. Definitely got to put respect on Chiefs Kingdom.
1: Number four.
0: All right, now we got to give the Cheeseheads some love, right? Emmett, you mentioned them. They were on your list as well. Hey, if the fan base owns part of the team, if they got their name on the ownership as well, they've got to slide in there somewhere. You know, the Tundra, they're holding it down in the Tundra when it's frozen, right? They're out there in Lambeau Field doing their thing. I've been there. I haven't been there when it's cold, but I was there for the draft, and it is a magical place to go just to feel like you're in football, you know, like royalty or the Mecca. So I got to give them their props. So the Cheeseheads coming in at number four, represented on my top five fan bases here on game night.
7: Yeah, the Super Bowl trophy is named after their coach, so it kind of tells you where the Green Bay Packers are when it comes to historic NFL franchises, and their fan base is historic as well.
1: Number three.
0: All right, now, just like Emmett, I do have to represent for the team that I cover. I mean, I'm not going to do a top five fan base without representing for the team that I cover. I know that the fans haven't represented in the way that they probably should since they've been here in Las Vegas, but Raider Nation, I still got to give many props to because Raider Nation is worldwide. And once they start winning, and that's on them to go do, I can't put the cart before the horse, they'll have much better of a home field advantage in Las Vegas, here in Las Vegas where I'm at. But from Oakland to L.A., from Texas to, I mean, wherever you want to go, right? I'm in Hawaii last month, and Raider Nation is representing, right? So I got to give Raider Nation for, as you said, look, there hasn't been a lot of winning as of late, Emmett, but they still represent and they still cut for their team. So I'm not going to go all the way you and put the team I cover at number one, but I'll slide them in number three. And because of what the fans have not done so far in Las Vegas is why they get knocked down a couple notches.
7: Yeah, all I know is 2 years ago when we were out there, they won. And walking back, all we heard was Raiders. And I was so tired of that. But they are. They are definitely a huge fan base. Shout out to the Raiders.
1: Number two.
0: Well, now I got to give you some love because I got to represent for the Dog Pound. Because the Dog Pound does represent in a major way. They always have. Right, I mean, you think about their team being ripped out of the heart of Cleveland in the middle of the night, and then they return, and boom, here you go. The Dog Pound is back and represent, and they've gone through hell and high water, and they still ain't got a quarterback, but they still are out there representing, and hey, man, I hold it down for you. I give them a lot of respect. The Dog Pound definitely is representing. They slide in number two for me.
7: Yeah, and this is, you know, it's a great fan base, and this happens around the country. When the players who are good, are royalty for the rest of their lives. Like, right. Bernie Kosar never pays for a meal here in Cleveland because of how great he was back in the day. So, obviously, I love my my dog pound brethren.
1: Number one.
0: And that only can leave the Bills Mafia. Look, yeah. Anytime that you're a fan base and the last word is Mafia, you got to put some respect on that, right? I mean, look, we done gone through the top five. Chiefs Kingdom, the Cheeseheads, Raider Nation, Dog Pound, and Bills Mafia. Some just cuts a little bit different about the Mafia that happens to jump through a table, that happens to be on fire for no apparent reason. Like, there's no reason to do that. You need that table for the tailgate party, but apparently you don't. Nope. And then you get people like Harry Douglas to jump through him when he goes and represents, and that's a whole nother conversation. So anytime you can get someone outside of the fan base fired up about your fan base, you got to put some respect on that name.
7: Hey, that sounds like a great list to me. Bills Mafia definitely deserves to be up there.
0: That's my top five. Coming up next, thoughts on the MLB All-Star festivities on Game Night on ESPN Radio.
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0: And then dropped to the ground. Trainer tended to him before he got up and jogged off the field straight to the AL clubhouse. He underwent x-rays on the hand, which came back negative. Caminero is batting 279 with 28 home runs in 94 games for the first-place Rays this season. Spain, they defeated France in the World Cup 2-0. Following the event, Mbappe, the France star, seemed to question his manager's approach and tactics when he said, "We were 3-2 in midfield, and against Spain, that's hard. There was a lack of communication on the press. I think we should have done man-to-man press and forced them to run with us." He also went on to say, "We didn't play the game we wanted. Technically, tactically, when you don't do what you have to do in a World Cup semifinal, you don't win." For more scores and analysis, check out ESPN.com and the all-new ESPN app. Coming up, more on the Midsummer Classic on Game Night with Emmett Golden and me, Q Myers, here on ESPN Radio on the all-new ESPN app.
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0: like you and you can still enjoy it.
1: Yeah. Yeah. And that's the whole point. Yes. Of it all.
0: No doubt about it. He's Emmett Golden. I'm Q Myers. Coming up next is Sports Center All Night with Jay Reynolds on ESPN Radio and the ESPN app.
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2: They nullified the Mbappes, they nullified the Ulises, they nullified the Dembélés, they nullified this French attack.
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6: We know defense wins championships, but apparently pitching wins all-star games. 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The nation has been celebrating the 250th anniversary this month, of course. Philly actually served as the nation's first capital prior to the construction of Washington, D.C. Starters for each side on Tuesday coming out through large replicas of the Liberty Bell in front of their respective dugouts. Then they walked to home plate, signed an oversized lineup card, like the Declaration of Independence, used the old traditional feathered quill pen. Then once the game started, we would hold these truths to be self-evident. That pitching in your home ballpark does not guarantee success, and hitting is contagious.
3: Next pitch. Right back up the middle. That's going to go through. Alvarez will score. Langoliers will come home. The throw is

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1: 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Couple of games in the W Tuesday in Toronto. Tempo hosting Washington.
2: Flores slowing it down. A 5-point lead for the Mystics. And to cap a big third quarter. Finding Iria Finn yet again. She's now up to more than 20 points.
1: Kiki Iria Finn with 25 points, 14 rebounds as well. Mystics, a 79-62 win over the Tempo on TSN. Third game this season for Iria Finn with 25 points and double-digit rebounds. Second in the NBA behind Asia Wilson. It's her 10th double-double this season. Fourth most in the NBA. Tempo held to 62 points. That's their low for points in a game this season, which also means franchise history. They've lost five of their last six, all at home. At Mohegan Sun Arena in Connecticut, Sun hosting the Portland Fire.
3: McCann directing traffic. Off to Edwards, who's been quiet since the first quarter. Up to 19 for Aaliyah Edwards.
1: NBC Sports Boston, Aaliyah Edwards, a game-high 21. 13 of that in the first quarter. Her second 20-point game this season. Sun beat the Fire 90-87. Brittany Griner had 20 points in a season-high 6. Assists. 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
4: Once again, the NBA world waiting with bated breath for LeBron James to make up his mind.
5: LeBron James wants to be in a competing environment. He wants to play meaningful basketball.
6: We're not worried about nobody's opinions or anything like that. He's going to make the best decision for himself.
1: Question remains out there as the spotlight remains on one big-name free agent. Perhaps a number of teams in the mix for LeBron James, although three-time NBA champ Byron Scott says on his Fast Break podcast, maybe not as many as we might imagine.
7: 10 years ago, yes, every team was calling to get LeBron James on their team. That was 10 years ago. Now, Rich Paul and company, they making all the calls to see who's interested in having LeBron on their team. Again, guys, we got to understand that the guy's 41 years old.
8: Yep.
7: Been in the league 21, 22, 23 years.
8: Incredible career.
7: You know what I'm saying? Unbelievable career. Still playing at a high level.
8: Yes, sir.
7: But as far as teams that are looking at him right now, the teams are also saying, all right, we're going to take him for 1 year, maybe two, and do we want to take all the other that goes along with it?
4: What's the other
7: all the other antics, Rich Paul and all those guys and all other stuff that goes along with it.
4: Bronny James?
7: Bronny James. You have to get Bronny James out of his Laker deal. You know, so there's a lot of layers to it when you're talking about bringing LeBron along. We all know this for a fact. He ain't going to go to another team and say, well, I'll come off the bench. I'll be a role player, come off the bench. He can still probably be your third best player or your second best player on the team. You could be successful. But the teams that we're talking about that really are looking at LeBron right now are teams that maybe can get to the next level. And that next level ain't a championship team.
1: With a number of teams potentially on the map, there are options to the guys at PTI. Frank Isola, Tony Kornheiser.
9: All right, Frank, what is the most intriguing landing spot for LeBron?
10: All right, if the Knicks hadn't won a championship, it would be an absolute feeding frenzy right now about LeBron in New York. In fact, he's going to be here this week. Maybe the announcement will come at some point at the Jacob Javits Center. But it's Cleveland. And I think, you know, they won a championship with him there. This team that they have, they got to a conference finals last year. I think they lost by a combined 300 points to the Knicks in those four games. And, Tony, if you think about it, game one, Cleveland was up 22 points with 8 minutes to go. If LeBron James is on that Cleveland team, they would have found a way to win. So LeBron is going to make you better. So he has a chance to win a ring. He could help build his legacy, and I think a little bit of it is about his post-playing career. Maybe there's an ownership chance in Cleveland. I don't really think that's a possibility in some of these other places. So I think LeBron in Cleveland makes sense on so many levels, and winning a championship is one of them.
9: Thank you for mentioning the ring, because Rich Paul, who is LeBron's great friend and agent, right, has come out and said that he's not chasing rings, as if something like chasing rings is bad, because they don't want to cheapen LeBron, that he's only going to go some spot where he thinks he can win right away. But the truth of the matter is that LeBron James is chasing Michael Jordan. And one of the ways to get closer is to actually win a ring. It's not bad. It's not bad to be chasing rings. That's why he's still playing at 41. That's why he's no longer on the Lakers. You know, it's not like he wants to leave L.A. He still lives in L.A. I agree with you about the poetry factor of beginning in Cleveland and ending in Cleveland. And I agree with you that he's going to make them better. Right now, you see James Harden playoff after playoff after playoff just not being any good. If Harden doesn't think that he has to be the best player on the team, maybe he would be good in the playoffs. And with LeBron there, he does not have to think that. My only pushback on this is that if you're going to be the GOAT, you have to do something that nobody else has ever done. If he goes, for example, to Golden State and wins a championship there, he becomes the first player in the history of the NBA to win championships in four different spots. And that's something you throw down on the table to say, here is one of my credentials. So while Cleveland has that poetic factor, it's possible to me that going somewhere else where he hasn't been before will become more intriguing.
10: Yeah, and speaking of, you know, when you talk about chasing rings, let's remember, and LeBron's a big NFL guy, didn't Tom Brady go to Tampa? Didn't Peyton Manning go to Denver and they won? There's nothing wrong with
9: nothing
10: that.
9: Wrong nothing with wrong with it. Nothing nope. wrong with nope. chasing rings. Nothing.
10: Nope. All right, that's it. We're done. Back to you.
1: In terms of the focus, Cavaliers have been in the picture, the Miami Heat, the Golden State Warriors as well. ESPN Shams Charania on Tuesday saying there's a focus for LeBron's camp currently on Cleveland, Miami, and Philadelphia. Still awaiting a decision. Right arms, left arms. They were dominant on Tuesday. That's next. SportsCenter All Night. It's ESPN Radio.
8: Hey, this is Rich Eisen. Coming up on Wednesday, another World Cup semifinal on the line. Also, take care of the Arizona Cardinals in our four down series as the NFL training camps begin to open. And American Century Championship winner Marty Fish joins us in studio. 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
2: With unseasonably hot temperatures, Royal Birkdale is already firming up, and with no rain in the forecast all week, these fairways are only going to get drier and more brown. With more doglegs here than most open venues, you'll see some tough decisions being made on tee boxes.
3: The fairways this week, here's what I would say. The fairways this week are really tight, and so you get a lot of crosswinds, and they can be difficult to hold just because they're so fast and they're so firm. And so there's a lot of thinking off the tee on whether or not you want to just hit driver up there somewhere and kind of play from the rough most likely, or do you want to start hitting some irons, getting in some fairways, and hitting some longer shots into the greens. And so on each hole, there's a good bit of strategy, there's a decent amount of thinking, and if it wasn't as firm as it is now, that wouldn't be there wouldn't be as much to say.

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2: 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He's banged up a lot. 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I think he's probably, at the end of the day, suspect when it comes to pass protection. 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
1: They nullified the Mbappes, they nullified the Ulises, they nullified the Dembélés, they nullified this French attack.
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3: Well, you look at the Cleveland Cavaliers. I mean, I thought we all seen what happened to them versus the New York Knickerbockers when they lost 4-0. Clearly, you need another piece to the puzzle.
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4: 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Up to 19 for Ole Edwards.
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5: We know defense wins championships, but apparently pitching wins All-Star games. 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ESPN Radio, the ESPN app, Sirius XM Channel 80, Midsummer Classic Tuesday in Philly. The nation has been celebrating the 250th anniversary this month, of course. Philly actually served as the nation's first capital prior to the construction of Washington, D.C. Starters for each side on Tuesday coming out through large replicas of the Liberty Bell in front of their respective dugouts. Then they walked to home plate, signed an oversized lineup card, like the Declaration of Independence, use the old traditional feathered quill pen. Then once the game started, we would hold these truths to be self-evident: that pitching in your home ballpark does not guarantee success, and hitting is contagious.
2: Next pitch. Right back up the middle. That's going to go through. Alvarez will score. Langoliers will come home. The throw is too late. It's 2-0 as Cody Bellinger delivers. Two RBIs and a single here in the first to give the American League a 2-0 lead. Sanchez ready. Witt at third. Here it comes. Back up the middle. Exactly the same spot. A sinker at 97, an RBI for Rice. And the Yankees have all three runs batted in. Witt Jr. touches home. It's 3-0 American League.
5: Three in the top of the first, all three RBI from members of the Yankees. Then there's the American League pitching, endowed by their creator with certain inalienable rights. Sorry, unhittable right arms.
2: He gets the sign from Langoliers. Glove at the belt.

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4: They nullified the Mbappes, they nullified the Ulises, they nullified the Dembélés, they nullified this French attack.
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8: We know defense wins championships, but apparently pitching wins all-star games. SportsCenter All Night, ESPN Radio, the ESPN app, Sirius XM Channel 80, Midsummer Classic Tuesday in Philly. The nation has been celebrating the 250th anniversary this month, of course. Philly actually served as the nation's first capital prior to the construction of Washington, D.C. Starters for each side on Tuesday coming out through large replicas of the Liberty Bell in front of their respective dugouts. Then they walked to home plate, signed an oversized lineup card, like the Declaration of Independence, used the old traditional feathered quill pen. Then once the game started, we would hold these truths to be self-evident. That pitching in your home ballpark does not guarantee success, and hitting is contagious.
5: Next pitch. Right back up the middle. That's going to go through. Alvarez will score. Langoliers will come home. The throw is too late. It's 2-0 as Cody Bellinger delivers. Two RBIs and a single here in the first to give the American League a 2-0 lead. Sanchez ready. Witt at third. Here it comes. Back up the middle. Exactly the same spot. A sinker at 97, an RBI for Rice. And the Yankees have all three runs batted in. Witt Jr. touches home. It's 3-0 American League.
8: Three in the top of the first, all three RBI from members of the Yankees. Then there's the American League pitching. Endowed by their creator with certain inalienable rights. Sorry, unhittable right arms.
5: He gets the sign from Langoliers. Glove at the belt. And fires. Swing and a miss. He got him to chase a slider. And that will do it. Cease will end up striking out three in the first. Work around a Freeman walk.
8: Dylan Cease of the Blue Jays. Seventh pitcher in All-Star Game history to record three strikeouts in the first inning of an All-Star Game. Shut down the National League in the first. Wasn't alone, though. The National League didn't have a hit until the fourth. National League pitching had a hit. No one wanted to see that. Came in the top of the third.
5: Oh, boy, that one looked like it may have got Caminero up and in on that hand. And he is down, and this is the worst case scenario to see a star player get hit by a pitch in the All-Star game. It rode right in up on him, and he went down in a heap and appeared to grab one of his

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1: 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This time tomorrow, we will have major golf taking place. 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
2: With unseasonably hot temperatures, Royal Birkdale is already firming up, and with no rain in the forecast all week, these fairways are only going to get drier and more brown. With more doglegs here than most open venues, you'll see some tough decisions being made on tee boxes.
3: The fairways this week, here's how I would say, the fairways this week are really tight. And so you get a lot of crosswinds, and they can be difficult to hold just because they're so fast and they're so firm. And so there's a lot of thinking off the tee on whether or not you want to just hit driver up there somewhere and kind of play from the rough most likely, or do you want to start hitting some irons, getting in some fairways, and hitting some longer shots into the greens. And so on each hole, there's a good bit of strategy. There's a decent amount of thinking. And if it wasn't as firm as it is now, that wouldn't be there wouldn't be as much decision making. But I think with the firmness, it's just it creates a whole lot more challenges, I think, for us as players, just to trying to control your ball and figuring out where it's going to end up. And you'll get a couple weird bounces here and there as well.
2: I walked the par 3 7th today with Harris English, last year's runner up. He stressed the importance of getting approach shots to hold on elevated and firm greens. At Royal Birkdale, Mark Slaybaugh, ESPN.
1: Meanwhile, back stateside, Minnesota Timberwolves officially introducing LaMelo Ball.
4: I feel it could do a lot. I mean, I'm just coming here ready to play. I'm here to learn and just, give them all. It definitely means a lot. Just so when anybody values you and sees what you could do, I mean, for sure grateful. So, like I always say, it's a blessing.
1: And he's blessed to be teammates now with Anthony Edwards. 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
1: WNBA, Sun with a 3-point win over the Fire. Connecticut led by Aaliyah Edwards. NBC Sports Boston.
6: McCann directing traffic. Off to Edwards. Has been quiet since the first quarter. Up to 19 for Aaliyah Edwards.
0: Number 3.
1: He was the 35th pick in the draft. Underwhelming summer league debut, but Trayvon Brazil will remember the end of the first half on Tuesday evening in Las Vegas.
6: Brazil! Oh my goodness! It is his night.
7: Hit that thing like a Eisenberg.
6: Are you kidding me? That's incredible.
0: Number 2.
1: NFL training camps getting underway soon. There will be a quarterback competition in Minnesota. Kyler Murray heading in to push J.J. McCarthy. Former wide receiver Adam Thielen earlier on Unsportsmanlike with our buddy Evan Cohen.
8: Is J.J. McCarthy an NFL quarterback in your mind?
9: Oh, 100%. No question about it. Big reason why I went back to Minnesota was because I got to spend some time with him in the off seasons and see his competitiveness and see those tangibles that you can't coach. He has them. And yes, this last season not go the way that he planned or the team planned. Yes, but at the same time, I'm really excited about the future of this guy. He's a great kid. He's a hard worker. Like I said, he's got those kind of tangibles you can't teach or coach.
0: Number 1.
1: In Philly, the American League struck early with 3 runs in the top of the first of the All-Star game, then put it away with an insurance shot in the 8th.
10: Vargas sends one deep to left, and a no doubt about it, Miguel Vargas, second deck, bomb. The American League now leads it 4-0.
1: They win it 4-0. Spain, a 2-0 win over France. They get either England or Argentina in the final. ESPN analyst Shaka Hislop.
11: I've got England in this one. Argentina, defending champions, Lionel Messi at 39 years old, continues to do things that no 39-year-old should in this sport. But Argentina have made hard work of their opponents in the knockout stages getting to this stage. Extra time with Cape Verde, 2 down and coming back against Egypt. Down and allow Switzerland to equalize with 10 men, get the better of them in extra time. For me, I saw England against Ghana at the Boston Stadium early in this competition, and England were disappointing. They drew, should have lost. Ever since that Mexico game, where they had every excuse to lose, playing at altitude, I've seen a grit and a determination from this version of England that I don't think I've seen from any English team before. Led, of course, by Jude Bellingham. Mm-hmm. Now, we've spoken about Jude Bellingham for the last couple of weeks. Let's not forget they've also got this guy called Harry Kane.
12: Yeah.
11: Who knows how to score a goal or two himself. I just feel that this version of England, with their determination, the quality that they have, would be a little bit too much for Argentina.
1: They meet today at 3 o'clock Eastern. Celebrating America and pitching Tuesday in Philly. That's next. It's ESPN Radio.
0: The traditions. 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
1: 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This time tomorrow, we will have major golf taking place. 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
2: With unseasonably hot temperatures, Royal Birkdale is already firming up, and with no rain in the forecast all week, these fairways are only going to get drier and more brown. With more doglegs here than most open venues, you'll see some tough decisions being made on tee boxes.
3: The fairways this week, here's how I would say, the fairways this week are really tight, and so you get a lot of crosswinds, and they can be difficult to hold just because they're so fast and they're so firm, and so there's a lot of thinking off the tee on whether or not you want to just hit driver up there somewhere and kind of play from the rough most likely, or do you want to start hitting some irons, getting in some fairways, and hitting some longer shots into the greens. And so on each hole there's a good bit of strategy, there's a decent amount of thinking, and if it wasn't as firm as it is now, that wouldn't be there wouldn't be as much decision making. But I think with the firmness, it's just it creates a whole lot more challenges, I think, for us as players, as to trying to control your ball and figuring out where it's going to end up. And, you'll get a couple weird bounces here and there as well.
2: I walked the par 3 7th today with Harris English, last year's runner-up. He stressed the importance of getting approach shots to hold on elevated and firm greens. At Royal Birkdale, Mark Schlabaugh, ESPN.
1: Meanwhile, back stateside, Minnesota Timberwolves officially introducing LaMelo Ball.
4: I feel it could do a lot. I mean, I'm just coming here ready to play. I'm here to learn and just, give them all. It definitely means a lot. Just when anybody values you and sees what you could do, I mean, for sure grateful. So, like I always say, it's a blessing.
1: And he's blessed to be teammates now with Anthony Edwards. 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
0: Number 4.
1: WNBA, Sun with a 3-point win over the Fire. Connecticut led by Aliyah Edwards. NBC Sports Boston.
6: McCann directing traffic. Off to Edwards. Has been quiet since the first quarter. Up to 19 for Aliyah Edwards.
0: Number 3.
1: He was the 35th pick in the draft. Underwhelming summer league debut, but Draymond Brazil will remember the end of the first half on Tuesday evening in Las Vegas.
6: Brazil! Oh, my goodness! It is his night.
7: Hit that thing like ice, kidding me?
6: That's incredible.
0: Number 2.
1: NFL training camps getting underway soon. There will be a quarterback competition in Minnesota. Kyler Murray heading in to push J.J. McCarthy. Former wide receiver Adam Thielen earlier on Unsportsmanlike with our buddy Evan Cohen.
8: Is J.J. McCarthy an NFL quarterback in your mind?
9: Oh, 100%. No question about it. Big reason why I went back to Minnesota was because I got to spend some time with him in the off seasons and see his competitiveness and see those tangibles that you can't coach. He has them. And yes, this last season did not go the way that he planned or the team planned. Yes, but at the same time, I'm really excited about the future of this guy. I mean, he's a great kid. He's a hard worker. Like I said, he's got those kind of tangibles you can't teach or coach.
0: Number 1.
1: In Philly, the American League struck early with 3 runs in the top of the first of the All-Star game, then put it away with an insurance shot in the 8th.
10: Vargas sends one deep to left, and a no doubt about it, Miguel Vargas, second deck bomb. The American League now leads it 4-0.
1: They win it 4-0. Spain, a 2-0 win over France. They get either England or Argentina in the final. ESPN analyst Shaka Hislop.
11: I've got England in this one. Argentina, defending champions, Lionel Messi at 39 years old, continues to do things that no 39-year-old should in this sport. But Argentina have made hard work of their opponents in the knockout stages getting to this stage. Extra time with Cape Verde, 2 down and coming back against Egypt. Down and allow Switzerland to equalize with 10 men, get the better of them in extra time. For me, I saw England against Ghana at the Boston Stadium early in this competition, and England were disappointing. They drew, should have lost. Ever since that Mexico game, where they had every excuse to lose, playing at altitude, I've seen a grit and a determination from this version of England that I don't think I've seen from any English team before. Led, of course, by Jude Bellingham. Mm-hmm. Now, we've spoken about Jude Bellingham for the last couple of weeks. Let's not forget they've also got this guy called Harry Kane.
12: Yeah.
11: Who knows how to score a goal or two himself. I just feel that this version of England, with their determination, the quality that they have, would be a little bit too much for Argentina.
1: They meet in Atlanta, 3 o'clock Eastern this afternoon on Sportsmanlike is next. I'm Jay Reynolds. It's ESPN Radio.
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2: 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Along with Michelle Smallman, Courtney Cronin, in for Chris Canty today. I am Evan Cohen, and today is the most important show of the year because it is about more than just sports. It is about this amazing platform that ESPN is, that ESPN Radio is, that we have, and the partnership with the amazing people of the V Foundation for Cancer Research to make sure that we do our part in allowing you to do your part to cure and fight this horrific thing that is cancer. Good morning, Smalls. Good morning, Courtney. A lot to do today. I have a lot of information I want to make sure people are a part of here. And we have a lot of really cool things as a result of the V Foundation and it's ESPYs Day, raising money to fight on behalf of the V Foundation. Good morning, Smalls.
3: Good morning, Ev. Good morning, Court. And you're right, Evan. This is the most important show that we do every single year. We're going to hear a lot of stories today about people and how cancer has touched their lives, some people who are still enduring their fights with cancer. And that's why today is so important, because unfortunately, every single one of us has been touched in some way, shape, or form by this insidious disease. Whether we have had a battle of our own or a loved one has had a battle, it's important that we all come together, galvanize, and if we have it in our heart and our budget, donate to the V Foundation, because every single dollar that is donated goes towards game-changing cancer research. When I ran the New York City Marathon on behalf of the V Foundation last fall, we had so many people who are part of our own sportsman-like family donate. And with those donations, Evan, Court, I got a lot of stories from people about how cancer has touched their lives. And unfortunately, it is a big connector between all of us. But that just means that if we all come together and fight, we can get closer to a cure to this disease.
4: I think I've done this show every summer for about 6 or 7 years now. And the thing that touches me the most is when we have guests on, people who have endured multiple forms of cancer, people who are survivors, and hearing their story and hearing how the V Foundation, the money towards research, the money towards a cure that we will one day have, like how that's impacted their lives. That's what hits me the most, because watching the All-Star game last night and the moment where they're doing Stand Up to Cancer and everybody's holding up a sign about who they're fighting for, who they're standing up for, you realize it's a disease that affects every single one of us. There is a through line throughout society that ties us all together, because every single one of us knows somebody or knows somebody that has dealt with this incredibly horrible, debilitating disease. And it's something that I think a day like today brings us closer together, because you hear the personal stories, and over the next 4 hours, you're going to hear the personal stories of people who have been impacted by this. I'm wearing today my Jeff Dickerson hoodie, who, as many know here at ESPN Radio, was a staple, was an icon within our own ESPN Radio family, is the reason that I'm sitting here doing what I'm doing today, and tragically lost his battle with colon cancer back in 2021. At the age of 43. So it's a day that means a lot to me. I'm happy to be here with the both of you, and I know that we can do our part in raising a lot of money for a very important cause.
2: Yeah, I'm glad you said that about Jeff Dickerson and the JD sweatshirt, obviously near and dear to your heart and many people's hearts. And of course, ESPN 1000 in Chicago, a teammate there, did amazing shows with our buddy Jonathan Hood so many times all throughout the years. And when we talk about survivors, if we're sharing some stories, I will take this time. So about a year or so ago, I told everybody here on ESPN Radio that my closest of friends, a man by the name of John Martin, J-Mart, ESPN West Palm, longtime host and producer, and a member of the ESPN West Palm team for 23 years, was diagnosed with cancer about a year or so ago in his mouth. It was a very, very, very rare form of this. And he is the kind of person that when someone is unfortunately diagnosed with cancer or any kind of illness, sickness,

0: disease. The person who has that goes to him. I need help. Cheer me up. Find a way for me. Mm-hmm. Be my confidant. Be my ride or die. Be there with me. Right? And he had the diagnosis himself. He couldn't go to someone else in that spot because he's that person.
1: He's the go-to person.
0: He's the go-to person. And over the last year, he has not been at ESPN West Palm. Not for work. Could not be. Doctors wouldn't allow it. Was fighting cancer. At one point in one day, had a 12-hour surgery in addition to another surgery to fight this. And it's one thing after another where it just, oh, well, we took this part out. But when we took this part out, we looked to our left or right, and we saw this other thing that we've got to now deal with, and now it's going to be yet another thing. Well, literally, 2 days ago, for the first time in a year, on Monday of this week, he walked back into ESPN West Palm as a member of the team again.
1: Let's go.
0: And John Martin, who Smalls has met,
1: Wonderful person.
0: Also a Cardinals fan. So let's, when she says wonderful person, do we have to then couch it with that? You don't. He loves Ozzie Smith. That was his favorite player growing up. Literally, we had Ozzie Smith in studio one day.
1: Yeah.
0: And he couldn't talk. Not because of the cancer in his mouth. This was 100,000 years ago. You going to ask a question?
1: Because it's the wizard.
0: He couldn't
1: He's
0: say
1: larger
0: a word.
1: Than
0: now
1: life.
0: You guys understand my Ozzie Smith obsession, by the way, over there. It traces back to that. But he is... He's everyone that knows him. He's the hero. He's that person. And throughout the day today, people at the V Foundation have done so many great things, led by our teammate over there, Megan Judge, who is championing the cause on behalf of the V Foundation and works so closely with them for so long. These are the kinds of stories that the V Foundation, I know, wants shared of those that fight, those that can somehow, some way, inspire others to do that. And I'm trying my best not to cry about this, but he's one of one. He is the person that you love and you trust, and he's back at work 1 year, like literally 1 year later. It's just an amazing thing what the V Foundation and cancer research has done. So when you hear the V Foundation, let me just make sure people understand what this is. Because Smalls did such an amazing thing running the New York City Marathon and raising so much money for the V Foundation. And it was painful for her. It was painful training. It was painful before. It was painful during. And it was painful after, right? But the pain, the discipline equals the freedom of this, of getting the money for the V Foundation. Right. What is the V Foundation? The V Foundation for Cancer Research was founded in 1993 by ESPN and the legendary late basketball coach Jim Valvano. Of course, he was an amazing coach at NC State, won a championship, ESPN commentator. 100% of direct donations go directly to cancer research. So every dollar that Smalls raised did not go partially here, partially there. No. It went to the V Foundation for Cancer Research. The V Foundation's endowment covers administrative and fundraising costs, so your donation can fund the science. The V Foundation funds the best and brightest scientists across North America, 1,400-plus grants, awards since the start. V Foundation dedicated to funding high-impact research across all cancer types. The bold research that has the power to change is amazing. 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And thank you for helping us. So now, this year, right? This year's a little different. And Courtney, Smalls, the three of us are roughly around the same age. I'm a lot older. Roughly around the same age. And we all grew up loving, listening to, participating, in Smalls' case, producing ESPN Radio.
1: Yep.
0: So this day is somewhat of a pinch me in terms of what's going on right now. Why is that? Well, it's because this is what Mike and Mike did forever in terms of the auction part of it. And now we get to be a part of it, and it's so cool. So here's what's going on. The ESPYs auction is back. First time since 2020. So today's the day you can bid exclusively. eBay to support the V Foundation for Cancer Research. Bid on a once-in-a-lifetime sports and entertainment experience. Okay? There are a lot of them. You want me to go through some of them?
1: Yes, because these are really cool opportunities for people.
0: Okay. So this one, I'm going to go through a bunch of them, and we're going to get into details as the show progresses here. Ronnie Lott, signed helmet.
1: Love.
0: Okay, all-time great football player, 49ers, most notably known for great safety, signed helmet. Hello, a Jimmy Kimmel live meet and greet.
1: Oh, hello.
0: We cannot promise Matt Damon will be there. I think he won't be, actually. But a Jimmy Kimmel live meet and greet. Yeah, not bad. Emmett Smith signed photo. Now, is it the one?
1: Is it of you trying to shake his hand?
0: Me trying to shake his hand and it went kaplooey? I don't know about that. But an Emmett Smith signed photo. Okay, let's keep going. Yeah, no big deal. John Elway signed photo.
1: Okay.
0: All right. Trivia with David Cross. Okay. Travis Scott Women's Jordans 1 Retro Low OG. Courtney's already been on that. I know Courtney
2: those.
0: Well enough. Courtney has already been on that.
2: Those in size 8.5, actually.
0: There's so many of these. I'm just looking. Two tickets to the ESPYs next year?
1: That's
0: two
1: awesome.
0: Two tickets to the ESPYs next year? Wait, this is amazing. I didn't even see this one till right now. The other ones I saw. A Serena Williams signed guitar?
1: Forget it. Really?
0: No, don't forget it.
1: That's what I'm saying.
0: Santa, forget it.
1: Forget it. Like, that's the one I'm going for. That's amazing. A Serena Williams signed guitar?
0: A Serena Williams signed guitar. A Saturday Night Live meet and greet. Small as this bucket
1: list. It's on my New York City bucket list to go to SNL.
2: We just had Marcelo Hernandez on First Take yesterday, and now I want to go to a live taping to see him do a skit.
1: Have to do it.
2: Yeah. Michelle, we're going to bid on that one.
1: I was going to say, Court, is this for two people? Can Courtney and I go in on this together, halvesies?
0: Yeah. Let me see.
2: Evan, you can throw in a couple bucks, and you can just drive us there.
0: What?
1: Yeah, you could throw in some. It's for the V Foundation, Evan.
2: It's for charity.
0: Right. I know. I pay for it, and I drive you there?
1: But it's for charity,
2: Evan. Chauffeur.
1: Evan, I guess it's closer to a cure.
0: Okay, you can't do this to me because I can't fight back today. Like, I can't actually fight back on that. Yes, two tickets, live taping.
1: Courtney, we're in. Let's go.
0: Smallsy.
1: Uh-oh, what?
0: STL. Meet and greet with Nikki Glaser.
1: The queen. The queen.
2: Do you get roasted after that, too?
0: Maybe. Ooh. Maybe.
1: You kind of want to, right?
2: Gotta throw in some extra bucks for that because that would be iconic.
0: You two specifically would love this. V-Wine Celebration in Napa.
1: Oof. Never been to Napa.
0: Oh, Smallsy.
2: Cannot wait. One way ticket, though. We're not coming back after.
1: These are sportsmanlike and a vineyard.
0: Think about how amazing the V Foundation is and some of the items you can bid on to raise money for cancer research. Another one of Smallsy's bucket list things. I got my wife tickets to this years ago. She loved it. Watch What Happens Live. Andy Cohen, another St. Louis guy.
1: Ooh. St. Louis coming in hot. Way to go, St. Louis, with Nikki Glaser, Andy Cohen, all sorts of people from St. Louis being able to contribute to these things. Because, again, every dollar that's raised for these amazing experiences is going directly towards cancer research.
0: So what would you say? So far, this has been A-plus in terms of the items that Megan Judge and the team at the V Foundation have presented here. eBay.com/ESPYs for more information where you can bid on these. All of the money goes to cancer research by way of the V Foundation. There's an argument to be made that if you're going to do this power ranking style, the top ones haven't even been announced yet. Ready?
2: Okay.
0: I've got more. Announce an NFL draft pick, 2027, Washington, D.C.
1: Whichever team you want?
0: I would assume you can discuss that with them. Yeah.
2: That's a bucket list, lifetime item.
0: But wait, there's more. College game day experience.
1: Ooh.
0: College game day. How about an ESPN Radio Super Week experience?
2: Do they get to be on Unsportsmanlike?
0: I don't know if that's promised, but I'll promise them, yeah.
1: I see Megan Judge nodding her head.
0: No, I'll take any
1: guess.
0: Are you kidding me? Yeah, so ESPN Radio Super Week.
1: Here's the good news. If it's up to us, come on down. Hang out with us on Unsportsmanlike.
0: Rich Eisen Show in L.A.? No big deal.
1: Very cool.
0: And your fantasy draft here. That's really cool.
1: At ESPN?
0: At ESPN.
1: That's iconic.
0: Field Yates, Stephania Bell, Mike Clay, and
2: so they can help you pick your team.
0: That's right.
1: 10 people.
2: Automatic win.
0: Fantasy football focus crew. 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Pre-draft snacks, private tour of ESPN's Bristol Studios.
1: What?
0: Afternoon of smack talking. I mean, are you kidding me?
2: That is incredible.
0: That's awesome.
1: That would be the most iconic NFL fantasy football draft of all time.
0: That's right. So that's what we have. That's where we're getting going today. 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You're bidding on this. 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If for whatever reason you're just saying, you know what? 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I don't have as much discretionary income to win that. 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
2: 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It is also the amazing eBay charity V Foundation auction that is going on right now. And it is important to note what the V Foundation, of course, does. 18.6 million cancer survivors in the United States today. 5-year relative survival rate for all cancer combined has reached a new milestone of 70%, up from 49% 50 years ago. Progress proves what is possible. We focus on what's ahead thanks to the V Foundation, uniquely positioned to fund bold, innovative ideas, accelerating transformative breakthroughs that change outcomes, like the one that I mentioned for my friend John Martin, who had a rare form of cancer that he is now a survivor and he is back at work, et cetera. But where did this all come from? Smalls, Courtney, this all came from when we're talking about the V Foundation, obviously, and we're talking about ebay.com/ESPYs with all these amazing experiences that people can bid on to raise money for the V Foundation. It all stemmed from the late, great Jim Valvano. And if you're unfamiliar with the amazing speech he had at the ESPYs years ago, we play it for you now to familiarize yourself with the reason and the inspiration behind all of this.
3: That's the lowest I've ever seen Dick Vitale since the owner of the Detroit Pistons called him in and told him he should go into broadcasting. Right? I can't tell you what an honor it is to even be mentioned in the same breath with an Arthur Ashe. This is something I certainly will treasure forever. But As was said on the tape, I don't have one of those things going with the cue cards, so I'm going to speak longer than anybody else has spoken tonight. That's the way it goes. Time is very precious to me. I don't know how much I have left, and I have some things that I would like to say. Hopefully, at the end, I'll have something that will be important to other people too, but I can't help it. Now when I'm fighting cancer, everybody knows that, and people ask me all the time about how you go through your life and how's your day, and nothing has changed for me. As Dick said, I'm a very emotional, passionate man. I can't help it. That's being the son of Rocco and Angelina Valvano. That just comes with the territory, right? We hug, we kiss, we love. And when people say to me, how do you get through life or each day, is the same thing. To me, there are three things we all should do every day. If we do this every day of our life, you're going to have, what a wonderful, number one is laugh. You should laugh every day. Number two is think. You should spend some time in thought. And number three is you should have your emotions moved to tears. Could be happiness or joy. But think about it. If you laugh, you think, and you cry, that's a full day. That's a heck of a day. You do that 7 days a week, you're going to have something special. And so I can't help. I rode on the plane up today with Mike Krzyzewski, my good friend and a wonderful coach. What people don't realize, he's a 10 times better person than he is a coach. And we know he's a great coach. He's meant a lot to me in these last 5 or 6 months of my battle. But when I look at Mike, I think we competed against each other as players. I coached against him for 15 years. And I always have to think about what's important in life is to think to me of three things: where you started, where you are, and where you're going to be. Those are the three things that I try and do every day. And, you know, when I think about getting up and giving a speech, I can't help it. I have to remember the first speech I ever gave. I was coaching at Rutgers University. That was my first job. Wonderful. And I was the freshman coach. That's when freshmen played on freshman teams. And I was so fired up about my first job. I see Lou Holtz, Coach Holtz here. What was it like the first job you had, right? The very first time you stood in the locker room to give a pep talk. That's a special place, the locker room, for a coach to give a talk. So my idol as a coach was Vince Lombardi. And I read this book called Commitment to Excellence by Vince Lombardi. And in the book, Lombardi talked about the first time he spoke before his Green Bay Packer team in a locker room. There were perennial losers. And I'm reading this, and Lombardi said he was thinking, should it be a long talk, a short talk? But he wanted to be emotional. He said, be brief. And this is what he did. He normally you get in a locker room, I don't know, 25 minutes, a half hour before the team takes the field. You do your little X and O's, and then you give the great Newt Rockne talk. We all do. Speech number 84. You pull them right out. You get ready. Get your squad ready. Well, this is the first one I ever gave. And I read this thing, Lombardi, what he said was he didn't go in. He waited. His team was wondering, where is he? Where is this great coach? He's not there. 10 minutes. He's still not there. 3 minutes before they have to take the field, Lombardi comes in, bangs the door open. And I think you all remember what great presence he had, right? Great presence. And he walked in, and he just walked back and forth like this, just staring at the players. And he said, all eyes on me. And I'm reading this in this book, and I'm getting a picture of this Lombardi before his first game. And he said, gentlemen, we will be successful this year. You can focus on three things and three things only, your family, your religion, and the Green Bay Packers. And he like that, and the rest of it, they knocked the walls down. The rest was history. I said, that's beautiful. I'm going to do that. Your family, your religion, and Rutgers basketball. That's it. I had it. I'm 21 years old. The kids I'm coaching are 19. All right? And I'm going to be the greatest coach in the world, the next Lombardi. And I'm ready. And I'm practicing out right beside the locker room. The manager's telling me, you got to go in. Not yet. Family, religion. Rutgers basketball. All eyes on me. I got it. And now finally he said, 3 minutes. I said, fine. True story. I go to knock the doors open, just like Lombardi. Boom! It didn't open. I almost broke my arm. I was like, you know, it was when it didn't open. Now I'm down. The players are looking. You know, coach, help the coach up. Help him up. You know? And now I did like Lombardi. I walked back and forth, right? And I was going like that with my arm, get the feeling back in it. And finally I said, gentlemen, all eyes on me. And these kids wanted to play. They're 19. Let's go. I said, gentlemen, we'll be successful this year if you can focus on three things and three things only. They said, yeah. I said, your family, your religion, and the Green Bay Packers, I told them. I did that. I remember that. I remember where I came from. It's so important to know where you are. And I know where I am right now. How do you go from where you are to where you want to be? And I think you have to have an enthusiasm for life. You have to have a dream, a goal, and you have to be willing to work for it. I talked about my family. My family is so important. People think I have courage. The courage of my family is my wife, Pam, my three daughters here, Nicole, Jamie, Leanne, my mom, who is right here too. And that screen is flashing up there 30 seconds. Like, I care about that screen right now, huh? I got tumors all over my body. I'm worried about some guy in the back going 30 seconds, huh? You got a lot. Hey, phenomenal, buddy. You got a lot. All right, this is really good. I just got one last thing. I urge all of you to enjoy your life, the precious moments you have, to spend each day with some laughter and some thought, to get your emotions going, to be enthusiastic every day. And Ralph Waldo Emerson said, nothing great can be accomplished without enthusiasm, to keep your dreams alive in spite of problems, whatever you have, to be able to work hard for your dreams to become a reality. Now I look at where I am now, and I know what I want to do. What I would like to be able to do is to spend whatever time I have left and to give and maybe some hope to others. All right, Arthur Ashe Foundation is a wonderful thing. And AIDS, the amount of money pouring in for AIDS is not enough, but it is significant. But if I told you it's 10 times the amount that goes in for cancer research, I also tell you that 500,000 people will die this year of cancer. And I also tell you that one in every four will be afflicted with this disease. And yet, for somehow, we seem to have put it in a little bit of the background. I want to bring it back on the front table. We need your help. I need your help. We need money for research. It may not save my life. It may save my children's lives. It may save someone you love. And it's very important. And ESPN has been so kind to support me in this endeavor. And allow me to announce tonight that with ESPN's support, which means what? Their money and their dollars and their helping me, we are starting the Jimmy V Foundation for Cancer Research. And its motto is, don't give up, don't ever give up. And that's what I'm going to try to do. Every minute that I have left, I will thank God for the day and the moment I have. And if you see me, smile and maybe give me a hug, because that's important to me too. But try, if you can, to support, whether it's AIDS or the Cancer Foundation, so that someone else might survive, might prosper, and might actually be cured of this dreaded disease. I can't thank ESPN enough for allowing this to happen, and I'm going to work as hard as I can, you know, for cancer research, and hopefully we'll have some cures and some breakthroughs. And I'd like to think I'm going to fight my brains out to be back here again next year for the Arthur Ashe recipient. I want to give it next year. I know I've got to go. I've got to go. And I've got one last thing. I've said it before, and I'm going to say it again. Cancer can take away all my physical abilities. It cannot touch my mind. It cannot touch my heart. And it cannot touch my soul. And those three things are going to carry on forever. I thank you, and God bless you all.

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0: 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So we have about 10 minutes or so. Michelle Smallman, Courtney Cronin in for Chris Canty today. 10 minutes or so until the Ronnie Lott signed helmet closes. Okay, so that closes at 6:45 a.m. Eastern time. So I know we have great people in California right now who probably absolutely love Ronnie Lott from his days there, and they absolutely need to participate in this. Everyone needs to participate. You got a Hall of Famer signed helmet, Ronnie Lott, available for you right now as part of the auction here with SB Day. So go there right now, ebay.com/ESPYs. Plus, I put out on my social media at Evco Radio that I will be quote tweeting and shouting out all of those that we are fighting for today, right? And remembering today, Courtney brought up the late, great Jeff Dickerson, ESPN radio host, ESPN Bears reporter. She's wearing her JD sweatshirt today in honor of Jeff Dickerson. So there, exactly, someone we are fighting on behalf of, his memory, his legacy, to fight with the V Foundation. I, of course, mentioned my great friend, John Martin, ESPN West Palm, back at work after a year away with cancer. As small as you've had many people in your life, of course, affected by this, and we are fighting for all of them today. So at Evco Radio for that, at On Sports ESPN as well. There is some sports to get to, obviously. We will have the ESPYs tonight. Yesterday, we had an amazing World Cup result. I said that very specifically. We had an amazing World Cup result. Because, Court, you're laughing. Did we have an amazing World Cup game?
13: No.
0: With Spain destroying France yesterday? 2-0? 2-0?
13: You know, I've seen this movie play out a couple times before where a team in Dallas, a team that's favored, and France went into this game plus 140 favorites, according to DraftKings, to win. And I've seen teams do this inside AT&T Stadium, or whatever we're calling it, Dallas Arlington Stadium, according to FIFA. And I've seen them not show up before. And it reminded me, it was very Cowboys-like response from France, who was favored to win this whole thing, the way that they had gone through this tournament, just ripping through teams. Kylian Mbappe had been incredible. Ousmane Dembele had been incredible. Everyone on this team was vying for a championship. Yet once again, the defending European champion, Spain, beats France third time in a row. An absolute no-show performance from Kylian Mbappe. Zero shots on target yesterday. That has not happened in, I don't know, forever. And the way he talked about it post-game felt like he was talking out of both sides of his mouth. He talked about the press and that they weren't communicating and that they didn't make the right substitutions. Felt like he was taking a shot at his manager, Didier Deschamps. And I was a little surprised from the leader of this team, the response that we got from him post-game, because it very much mirrored the no-show performance from Mbappe on the field. And the way he talked about it is like, well, I'm the leader of this team, it all goes through me, but at the same time pointing out the flaws with everyone else. I wasn't impressed by that. And this was supposed to be a France team that we were looking at penciling in that they'd be playing for a championship this weekend, and they're not.
0: What's amazing about Courtney's World Cup update, brought to us by Gusto. 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Smalls, is that she blamed the Dallas Cowboys for the France loss. I like that. It was a great job by Courtney. Somehow blaming the Cowboys for why France lost 2-0, why they were kicking players on the other team, in this case Spain. I like the Cowboys got blamed for that.
12: That's a fun exercise that no matter what result we see in sports, let's blame the Dallas Cowboys somehow.
0: That. I like
12: think in the irony,
13: saying,
12: I think we can find a through line
13: stadium.
12: For most things.
0: With the Cowboys?
12: Dallas, with the Dallas Cowboys. Maybe. Somehow we could trace it back to Jerry Jones and why a result played out the same way that it did. But Courtney, you mentioned Kylian Mbappe, zero shots on target, and you said for the first time in I don't know how long. It's been a long time. His last 9 FIFA World Cup games since the 2022 quarterfinals versus England. That's the last time we saw this type of output, a disappointing output from Kylian Mbappe. But Yamin Yamal said it. He said that France should fear Spain. And he proved to be right. France, a complete no-show in every single phase of the game yesterday. Spain controlled this thing from the rip. They absolutely controlled the entirety of the game and dominated France. It was a huge, huge disappointment for a French team that, quite frankly, guys, as one of the themes of the tournament, as play continued to go on, was, is anyone going to be able to stop France? They looked that dominant throughout the World Cup, and for them to have that sort of a showing yesterday, a real, real disappointment.
0: Craig Burley, ESPN soccer analyst, was on the 6 p.m. Eastern Sports Center last night, and it gave this explanation as to why Spain beat France and will be advancing to play the winner of Argentina and England today.
14: They nullified the Mbappes, they nullified the Ulisses, they nullified the Dembélés, they nullified this French attack that was going to just obliterate all the other teams away. They did a brilliant job, and obviously defensively, France were not great either. The second goal was absolutely tremendous, was Pedro Porro going down that right flank. So everything that's been good about France, Kevin, in this tournament thus far, the Spanish nullified it. They were so good, so professional today, but back in France, they will be surprised and shocked about how poorly their team played.
0: Yeah, surprised and shocked is what Craig Burley had to say about the result. Spain advancing, Argentina and Messi, of course, Harry Kane today with England against Argentina, 3 p.m. Eastern. The winner faces Spain on Sunday in Jersey at whatever they're calling, MetLife, whatever
12: New York, New Jersey Stadium.
0: Yeah, whatever. And for the World Cup final on Sunday. Coming up, a more, obviously, it is V Foundation Day. 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
22: Fielded by Baker to first base. That will do it. The American League will end up beating the National League.
23: The American League pitching was completely dominant. 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
22: Swinging and a miss. He got him to chase a slider.
24: Belly spoke it into existence before the game. He said, belly up, baby.
22: Alvarez will score. Langoliers will come home. It's 2-0 as Cody Bellinger delivers.
23: That's what the game is about. 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
0: 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Hello, Michelle Smallman, Courtney Cronin, and Evan Cohen with you today. Courtney in for Canty today. It is ESPYs Day, V Foundation Day. 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If you got a million, even better, if we're going to be honest. V.org/donate. All of the money goes directly to cancer research. And it's part of the amazing thing that Megan Judge and her team with the V Foundation are doing today. We have added, once again, the auction aspect of this. So you can go to ebay.com/ESPYs, and there are amazing auction items on there, including entertainer/comedian packages. So for the second year in a row, big names have been supportive of the V Foundation to raise the money in honor of their late great friend Norm MacDonald. If you're unfamiliar with Norm MacDonald, one of the funniest comedians to ever live, gone way too soon. The movie Dirty Work is one of the funniest movies I've ever seen in my life. Go see it if you want to know about Norm. Now, maybe not with kids, but it is so funny. And Larry David, Pete Davidson, custom voicemails that they could leave for you and with you. Yeah, oh yeah.
12: That's pretty cool.
0: 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Ooh. 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
12: 4.
0: 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Entertainment. Not necessarily the word that I would use around the Major League Baseball All-Star Game last night, because do we really want to see a pitcher's duel? I mean, okay, 4-0 American League wins based on Smalls' logic of her guy Jordan Walker winning the home run derby being like a World Series bound. Now the Yankees are going to and winning the World Series based on Bellinger winning the MVP, Ben Rice with a ribby last night, 4-0 American League wins, and the AL pitchers, complete game, obviously 9 innings total of all of them, 3 hits, 15 strikeouts. Mm-hmm. 15 strikeouts in the All-Star game. Smalls, your thoughts on the game last night won by the American League?
12: I know that that probably isn't exactly what we were hoping for in terms of entertainment when it came to the All-Star game last night, when you talk about the pitching that we saw on display, but that's kind of been the story of baseball in the first half, is so many of these dominant pitchers that we've been seeing who've been throwing lights out, just absolute gas so far this season. So that is in lockstep with the nature of the game, at least this year. But also, Ev, we talked about this a little bit yesterday. Only 2 of the top 10 pitchers in the National League actually appeared in the game last night. So there was a big disparity when it came to pitching there as well. But I thought that the, if we're talking entertainment, the flair, the theatrics of the All-Star game last night were really entertaining.
0: Yeah, Philly did a good job.
12: Philly did an incredible job from the home run derby to the actual All-Star game last night. I loved how it was paying homage to America's 250th birthday, the players coming out, obviously signing the big scroll with the feather pen, akin to the Declaration of Independence.
0: Did you see the internet jokes about that? The internet jokes were they actually were signing the new CBA with a $100,000 salary cap, and they didn't know that.
12: That's that funny.
0: Pretty good internet jokes. Gotta tell you.
12: I don't
0: internet
12: live,
0: did a good job with that.
12: I don't live there, so thank you for informing me of the internet jokes. I also think that one of the most spectacular scenes in all of cinema is in the Sandlot, when you have the guys riding their bikes to play one night game a year on the 4th of July because the fireworks lit up the sky. And when I think of Americana and I think of baseball, I think of that scene. And so for them to be able to pay homage to that and have the kids ride their bikes onto the field with the players, the fireworks lighting up the sky, I thought that was pretty spectacular. But as far as the game went, not as entertaining as some of the other logistics and things that we saw from the game as a whole.
13: I'm not saying that baseball players shouldn't take the Midsummer Classic seriously, but Riley O'Brien, your guy, Michelle, for the St. Louis Cardinals, throwing inside and beaning Junior Caminero on the hand. I didn't want to see anybody get hurt yesterday. That was not great. But to the bigger picture of what it meant yesterday in like the dovetailing off the 250th anniversary of the United States of America, I feel like baseball really leaned into the nostalgia of baseball and what it means and how it was for a lot of people, maybe still is, but certainly feels like the American pastime. When they were replaying Ray Charles' America the Beautiful, that was from Game 2 of the 2001 World Series at Yankee Stadium, I had to sit and think back for a second, remind myself, like, this is exactly what I think it is. I remember watching that World Series as a kid weeks after 9/11 had happened, and to see that scene from the Sandlot recreated as the fireworks are going off and the players in the All-Star game are interacting with the kids that were out there, signing some autographs in that moment, signing baseballs, and just like everybody taking that in, that was breathtaking. And I thought that was perfect execution from Major League Baseball to bridge the gap between generations and show through highlights. I love the montage of all the World Series champions leading up into that point. Got a really nice one with the Cubs in 2016. But then you go back to when George Bush threw out the first pitch of Game 3 of the World Series and all of those back in 2001 and all of those moments that they put together to show you that generation to generation to generation, baseball's connected. At a time where it feels like the All-Star game gets critiqued because you don't see big stars out there like Aaron Judge, Shohei Ohtani, obviously they have injuries, but even the Zach Wheeler of it all and saying, I don't want to come, like, thanks for the late invite, I'm staying home. I thought that they've nailed it. I thought the execution of last night's game, while the game itself wasn't fireworks, everything around it was.
0: You know, what's interesting about what you guys are saying in terms of, you know, the stars weren't there necessarily. The biggest of stars were not there during the All-Star game. I'm nervous to even do this because the path I'm going to walk Michelle Smallman down.
12: Mike Trout was there. I knew it.
0: Are we just going to flat out say he's not a star? He's one of the greatest players to ever live, but he's not a star.
13: He doesn't have star accolades on his resume. That's fair.
0: Well, no. Hold on. Maybe I'm mincing words here. He's a 12-time All-Star, 3-time MVP. He definitively has star accolades on his resume. He doesn't have personality, maybe, is better to say it that way. I mean, I don't know. You tell me. When you're saying he doesn't have star accolades, his resume is absurd.
13: His individual resume is absurd.
0: Yeah.
13: Team resume, what do you play for in baseball? Do you play for a World Series or not? Do you want to be on a winning team? Do you want to be on a team that accomplishes things? I think you got to point that stuff out, guys.
0: And I understand that, but it's just interesting. Small saying, of the top 10 pitchers in the National League, only two were there. Courtney said, well, no Ohtani, no Judge because of injuries. And I would say, of this era, what do you want to say? The last 10 to 15 years of baseball, the three best everyday players would be Ohtani, Judge, and Trout?
12: No doubt.
0: I mean, Mookie Betts would have an argument to get in the mix.
13: Bryce Harper,
0: Freddie Freeman.
12: Those are the top three guys.
0: Soto, ultimately, maybe, possibly. But, I mean, the last 3 years. So one of them was there, leading off, in essence, in his home city. Now he goes 0-3 and with a strikeout. And we're saying there are no stars there because Trout, in essence, you're saying, is not a star.
12: He's not a postseason star. And this is my gripe with it, is that he has wasted away in a place where he will never get to compete for a championship. And that is a sports tragedy.
0: More on ESPYs Day with the V Foundation. Coming up next, we're on Sportsmanlike.
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0: 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So let's discuss what's happening this year and why it is so big and so important, along with Michelle Smallman and Courtney Cronin in for Chris Canty today. So when you're thinking about making the donations, you can go to v.org/donate to help support the V Foundation. Game-changing cancer research. 100% of your donation goes directly to cancer research. Okay, so this is not part of it goes here, part of it goes there. No. All of it goes to cancer research. In addition, this year we are using an auction, which is really cool. And there are specific packages that are just awesome that you can bid on. And all of the money for the winning bids goes to the V Foundation. So, for example, at 7:15 a.m. Eastern, that's 15 minutes or so from now, the Jimmy Kimmel live meet and greet will close at 7:15 a.m. Eastern time. 4 priority tickets to a live taping of Jimmy Kimmel.
1: You better get on that. The clock is ticking.
0: Yes. It is an amazing thing. What is going on?
1: You hear a truck backing up?
0: Yeah, Courtney, are you okay over there?
2: I'm fine. I'm trying to get the Brinks truck to back up so I can get the Jimmy Kimmel meet and greet tickets.
0: Very smart. You know what?
2: Well, there are four of them. So, Evan, you are invited to this one. The Saturday Night Live showing, or like live taping, Michelle and I are going to.
1: Yes.
2: But you are invited, and we get to bring one more. Nuno, do you want to go?
0: No, I wasn't listening. Okay,
3: let me continue. Trying to figure out where that noise came from.
2: I have no idea.
0: Okay.
2: Probably a fire smoke detector in my house or something.
0: Okay. Oh, that's comforting.
2: Batteries.
0: Yeah. All right. Well, stay safe. Okay. So, again, the V Foundation. So, we're doing the auction. The auction is really cool. Like, okay, how about this? I see right here on ebay.com/ESPYs, it's time to light the candle, Rich Eisen Show Live, right? So you go to Rich, you could talk about this was SportsCenter podcast, of course, featuring the SportsCenter legends, Disney Plus, Rich Eisen Show YouTube channel, of course, presented by Gusto. You can talk to him about all of that if you win that bid. There are so many items that you can bid on, ebay.com/ESPYs. But let's just talk about overall why we do this here. Courtney, you are wearing today a shirt that has the initials JD on that shirt. Tell everyone why and why that is important for you to wear today.
2: Sure. So the sweatshirt that I have, our good friends at Obvious Shirts in Chicago, once Jeff Dickerson, my longtime colleague at ESPN's NFL Nation, passed away, they made these shirts. And it's obviously, I'm going to move my hair a little bit, it's a bear. So he covered the Chicago Bears forever, was one of the leading voices on the team here in the city of Chicago, longtime contributor for our friends over at ESPN 1000, had Dickerson and Hood on the network channel for so long. And that's how I got into ESPN radio. Back in 2019, I came to Jeff, I was at ESPN for about 2 years at the time, and I said, hey, I did a lot of radio at my last stops. I would like to see if it's possible for me to do it here at ESPN. How do I get involved? And without hesitation, Jeff introduced me to a multitude of people here at ESPN Radio, from Mike Urinaga to Justin Craig, to all of the opportunities that I have now. I can trace back to the meetings that Jeff set up for me initially, and getting to be part of Dickerson and Hood, getting to be part of all of the weekend shows on ESPN Radio. For me, all started with one man who tragically lost his life to cancer in 2021 at the age of 43. He died of colon cancer, and cancer's been something that touched his family intimately. His wife, Caitlin, his sweetheart, died back in 2019 from cancer. Jeff died 2 years later, different forms of cancer. But I think about this day, and I think about what the V Foundation does to find a cure, because every one of us knows somebody or has been personally affected by this disease. And there's not a day that goes by, especially when I go to cover the Chicago Bears, because we have a plaque on the wall, which is it's called the Good Guy Award. We give it out to a player or a coach who exemplifies what it means to be media savvy, somebody who's always available to the media, who is generous with their time and gives, you know, really good, thoughtful answers. Somebody doesn't feel like you're pulling teeth with these players. And we've got some really rewarding like experiences and people who deserve to be honored for that. And it's called the Jeff Dickerson Good Guy Award.

0: ward. So anytime I walk into that building, that's the first thing I see before I go to my cubicle. Anytime I come on ESPN radio, I know I'm here because of this man. And it's the littlest thing I can do to continue to spread awareness about a disease that took his life, that took the life of his wife, by doing what we can here on the V Foundation Day, on ESPYs Day, to raise money to continue the fight, because it feels like we're getting closer. Evan, you read that stat earlier that they're, you know, going up from 49% to about 70% in terms of the survival rate, in terms of the cures that we're finding to cure cancer. We're getting there. It takes time, but the only way we can get there is through continued research and continued support financially for these incredible scientists and doctors to find a cure. And it didn't save his life. Just like Jim Valvano said, it might not save my life, but it will save the lives of my children and of their children, and for so many of us that carry on the legacy of the people that we lost. And for me, I always aim to carry on the legacy of Jeff Dickerson through my work, through being a great teammate, and through living out my life every day to the fullest. Because when he was sick, I remember going to, before he moved to hospice, I was still covering the Minnesota Vikings, and we had a Monday night game, Vikings Bears, Soldier Field, in late December of 2021. And I went to his house for the last time to see him, and I remember sitting there in his home in Vernon Hills and talking with him, and he's like, I feel fine. I feel great. I'm doing great. How are you doing? And just the way that he, in his dying days, made it about other people is the literal lasting impression I have of somebody I considered a mentor and a close friend. And those are the things that on a day like today are right with me in the forefront. And I know everybody else who has lost someone to cancer has those same sorts of stories, that even though this is a tragic disease that claims the lives of so many, we carry on their memories through living through them and through making sure that their memory stays alive by our actions that we take to help the next person that might be affected by cancer.
1: Yeah, and it's such an interesting thing, Courtney. It's like those that have been diagnosed, so many of them have such an amazing attitude. It's the kind of attitude that, like, mm-hmm. we should remind ourselves to have on a regular basis with a clean bill of health.
2: Absolutely.
1: You know, I think back a year or so ago, my closest friend, John Martin, J. Martin is what he's known as on air at ESPN West Palm. We did a show together for a decade, as close as could be. He was diagnosed with cancer in his mouth. And 2 days ago, after a year's battle worth of cancer, he actually came back to work. And it was a very rare form of cancer. And he is the kind of person that is a salt of the earth kind of person. And I remember he was diagnosed with cancer. And I flew to Florida, where he lives, to go see him. The day he was diagnosed with cancer. And I remember I flew back to here to New York the next day. And then I got a call from another friend saying, so-and-so is not doing well mentally, like some struggles. I didn't know that. So I called this other friend, the guy who was not doing well mentally. Mm-hmm. And I said, you know, how you doing, whatever. And he goes, it's been rough. I got a call from J-Mart this morning. He lifted my spirits. I'm like, mm-hmm. What? And I'm thinking to myself, you got a call from him, he told you that he was diagnosed with cancer? And, I didn't say that. He didn't know he was diagnosed with cancer. So the guy that was diagnosed with this insanely rare form of cancer, the next day heard about another person that had been really struggling with mental health, called him to lift his spirits. Like what you're saying about Jeff Dickerson. I'm okay. I want to make sure you're okay. It's crazy to me. And that's why that mentality, that amazing attitude, what the V Foundation does in doing everything in their power to keep those people alive to influence others positively is the single best part of this. Tragically, Jeff lost his battle, but Courtney tells his story to influence others. And I put out there on Twitter at UFCO Radio, we want to hear more of your stories. I will quote tweet them to make sure that the people that you are thinking about today, the people that you are donating, v.org/donate in their honor, are getting recognized the way that they should through all of this today. v.org/donate plus the auction. We've been talking about it. It is ESPYs Day, okay? So for the first time, we're auctioning off some amazing these photos. Rick Chapman's iconic ESPYs photo collection. So they're at the Smithsonian. auctioning off amongst the ESPY collection photo subjects, Jack Nicklaus, Kobe Bryant, Muhammad Ali, Mia Hamm, Derek Jeter, Cal Ripken, Shaquille O'Neal, Venus Williams, Serena Williams, Michael Phelps, Lance Armstrong, Brett Favre, Evander Holyfield. Just remarkable.
2: And these are stunning photos.
1: Stunning photos. And you can go to ebay.com/ESPYs. All of the money goes to the V Foundation. So Courtney today talking about Jeff Dickerson, me talking about my friend John Martin, ESPN West Palm, probably sitting there at work right now playing with his basketball, baseball, and football cards and not actually doing work. Anyway, nonetheless, that he's here, he's inspiring others, and we are trying our best to raise those funds for others. Let's also acknowledge one other thing. If you don't remember, or if you don't know, about a year or so ago, year plus ago, Michelle Smallman, you ran the New York City Marathon.
2: I did.
1: Before we get into the why, let's talk about the how. How difficult was that to train for, do, and live with during those months?
2: Well, I guess I could sum it up this way, Evan. After I completed the marathon, you said to me, please don't ever do that again, because of the toll that it took on me. We get up at 4 o'clock in the morning every day. We're lucky enough to do this show, but that's an early wake up call. And then I would have to turn around and run 20 miles to train for this, because so many people that hang out with us every morning and are in sportsmanlike family were generous enough to donate their money to this cause, to the V Foundation. And I was just the vessel running the marathon to galvanize people together and give them a place to donate. And I didn't want to let anyone down. So I took my training very seriously. I was not a real person for a long time, but every time that I would go out there, and I do not like running, and put myself through that to train for this so that I could make sure to execute it and raise as much money as possible, I would think about my friends who had been diagnosed with cancer and the battle that they were undergoing. I have several friends, actually, that are cancer survivors. I have two girlfriends, my girlfriend Sarah, my girlfriend Julia, who are diagnosed with and beat breast cancer in their 30s. I have a dear friend in Sean, who hangs out with us every morning and watches the show. Shout out to Sean, who has beaten cancer not once but twice. And now he is competing in triathlons and all sorts of weightlifting competitions. And it's the money that the V Foundation raises that goes directly towards game-changing cancer research that quite literally saved the lives of three of my friends. And
1: so the hell you experienced training for and running the marathon was worth every part of it.
2: I would do it 10 times over to raise more money to get us closer to a cure. Because that's the thing about the V Foundation. So many times when you donate to charity, you wonder exactly where the money is going, or if it's going towards the things that you hope it's going towards. With the V Foundation, you never have to wonder. Every single dollar is going directly towards game-changing cancer research. And we're talking about research that is saving lives of people that we know and people that we love. And all of us, unfortunately, have been touched by cancer. I have people in my life that I've lost because of cancer. Watching my Nana undergo her battle with cancer and the way it attacked her body was horrific. And so many of us, unfortunately, have stories like that. But on the other side of the coin, we have friends like J-Mart and my friends and Julia, Sarah, and Sean who survived and are thriving. And that's why we need to galvanize together and raise as much money as possible to fight this disease.
1: And the craziest part is, wait, I get to give money to help all of those people Smalls just said, and I get to have a Jimmy Kimmel live meet and greet?
2: That's right.
1: What? Oh, yeah. ebay.com/ESPYs. One more minute, and then the Kimmel meet and greet closes.
2: One more minute, you guys. Come on.
1: Let's go. One more minute. ebay.com/ESPYs. Coming up, you've heard the Jim Valvano speech on our show today. It was followed up by another all-time great speech. We hear Stuart Scott's legendary, iconic ESPY speech. 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
1: 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ESPYs tonight. Auction items including an Emmitt Smith signed photo, Hall of Fame running back, an Emmitt Smith signed photo. And you can bid on this right now. ebay.com/ESPYs. The money goes to the V Foundation. You heard the voice there alone, Michelle Smallman, Courtney Cronin, and for Chris Canty today. Evan Cohen with you. You heard the voice of the late, great Stuart Scott. Obviously, all-time great SportsCenter anchor. Many of the stories about Stuart told on This Was SportsCenter, Rich Eisen's podcast. And an amazing speech that Stuart Scott gave as he was fighting cancer at the ESPYs years ago that we watch and listen to now.

0: I'm not losing. 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I'm not losing. But I gotta amend that. 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
2: V.org/donate, as I mentioned there, some of the highlights from Stewart's speech. We're going to hear this full speech in a second here, as it was an amazing speech. Also, he and his family did so many great things. His daughters still carry on that legacy, and we are going to hear the full speech right now.
0: Every day I am reminded that our life's journey is really about the people who touch us. When I first heard that I was going to be honored with this reward, the very first thing that I did was I was speechless, briefly. I've presented this award before. I mean, I've watched in awe as Kay Yao and Eric LeGrand and all these other great people grace this stage. And although intellectually I get it, I'm a public figure, I have a public job, I'm battling cancer, hopefully I'm inspiring. At my gut level, I really didn't think that I belong with those great people. But I listened to what Jim Valvano said 21 years ago. The most poignant 7 words ever uttered in any speech anywhere. Don't give up. Don't ever give up. Those great people didn't. Coach Valvano didn't. So to be honored with this, I now have a responsibility to also not ever give up. I'm not special. I just listened to what the man said. I listened to all that he said, everything that he asked of us, and that's to build the V Foundation. And let me tell you, man, it works. I'm talking tangible benefits. You saw me in that clinical trial. Now, here's the thing about that. Coach Valvano's words 21 years ago, helping me and thousands of people like me right now, direct benefits. That's why all of this, why we're here tonight, that's why it's so important. I also realized something else recently. You heard me kind of allude to it in the piece. I said, I'm not losing. I'm still here. I'm fighting. I'm not losing. But I gotta amend that. When you die, that does not mean that you lose to cancer. You beat cancer by how you live, why you live, and in the manner in which you live. So live, live, fight like hell. And when you get too tired to fight, then lay down and rest and let somebody else fight for you. That's also very, very important. I can't do this don't give up thing all by myself. I got thousands of people on Twitter and on the streets who encourage me. I got these amazingly wonderful people at ESPN. I got corporate executives, my bosses, this is true, who will text message me. And I'll say, hey, heard you had chemotherapy today. You want me to stop by on the way home from work and pick you up something to eat and bring it to you? Seriously? Who does that? Whose boss does that? My bosses do that. But even with all that, the fight is still much more difficult than I even realized. What you didn't see in the piece is what's gone on probably the last 10 days. I just got out of the hospital this past Friday. 7-day stay. Man, I crashed. I had liver complications, I had kidney failure. I had 4 surgeries in a span of 7 days. I had tubes and wires running in and out of every part of my body. And guys, when I say every part of my body, every part of my body. As of Sunday, I didn't even know if I'd make it here. I couldn't fight. But doctors and nurses could. The people that I love, my friends and family, they could fight. My girlfriend, who slept on a very uncomfortable hospital cot by my side every night, she could fight. The people that I love did last week what they always do. They visited, they talked to me, they listened to me, they sat silent sometimes, they loved me. And that's another one of the components of the V Foundation. This whole fight, this journey thing is not a solo venture. This is something that requires support. I called my big sister Susan a few days ago. Why? I needed to cry. It was that simple. And I know that I can call her. I can call my other sister Cynthia, my brother Stephen, my mom and dad, and I can just cry. And those things are very important. I have one more necessity. Yeah, it's really two. Two very vibrant, intelligent, beautiful young ladies. The best thing I have ever done, the best thing I will ever do, is be a dad to Taylor and Sydney. It's true. I can't ever give up because I can't leave my daughters. Yes, sometimes I embarrass them. Sometimes they think I'm a tyrant. That's a direct quote. There is an adjective that describes tyrant too, but I'm not gonna go there. But Taylor and Sydney, I love you guys more than I will ever be able to express. You two are my heartbeat. I am standing on this stage here tonight because of you. My oldest daughter, Taylor, I wanted her to be here, but college sophomore, summer school, second semester, starting this week. Baby girl, I love you, but you go do you. You go do that. My littlest angel is here, my 14-year-old. Sydney, come up here and give Dad a hug because I need one. I want to say thank you, ESPN. Thank you, ESPYs. Thank all of you. Have a great rest of your night and have a great rest of your life.

0: V.org/Stewart, V.org/donate. An amazing speech, of course, from the late, great Stuart Scott. And Stuart would probably, if he was sitting here, be saying, well, tell everybody about the Emmett Smith signed photo. What's wrong with you? Get to that. Emmett Smith signed photo. 2 more minutes in the auction. eBay.com/ESPYs, where the bid goes in and you then have an opportunity. It closes at 7:30 a.m. Eastern time to win that signed photo by Emmett Smith. And then that money goes to the V Foundation for Cancer Research. 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
1: 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V.org/donate. 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We just heard the late great Stuart Scott's speech, and his daughter, one of his two daughters, Sid, is moderating a panel around the WNBA All-Star Game July 23rd in Chicago in partnership with the V Foundation, and that you can be in attendance for that by bidding on that, ebay.com/ESPYs. Plus, we're about 10 minutes away from the John Elway signed photo closing. So a great signed photo from John Elway, Hall of Famer, of course, ebay.com/ESPYs. Well, it's interesting. The day of the decision, I want to say, the first decision, or right after, there was some, I don't remember the exact year, but there was a year in which our boss man, Liam, told me this yesterday, that there was a year in which we were doing the V Foundation fundraising, and LeBron made a decision, like right around it, right into it, okay? And you wonder, could today also be that day, as breadcrumbs have kind of been sprinkled a lot of different places. Let's start with Shams Charania, who was on ESPN, obviously, senior NBA insider, and had this to say about LeBron and where he could end up playing next year.
2: LeBron James has the information that's needed to make a decision. It's decision time right now for LeBron James. Team presidents, GMs, they're all talking to Rich Paul here again this week. They've made all their pitches. LeBron James has listened to multiple voice notes delivered to him by Rich Paul from other owners and presidents from teams that are trying to give him their best pitch. And the feel is that those five teams remain in the mix, but a focus on Cleveland, Miami, and Philadelphia. And he's made it clear he wants to be a part of a team where he has a chance to compete for a championship, a new team environment and culture he can be a part of. But the reason that this is taking so long and why he's able to take his time is this is not a money-driven decision. So you have teams that are offering him minimum deals, exceptions, some salary cap space as well. So he's able to take his time and sift through this decision. But this could be really any day, any week now.
1: Any day, any week.
3: Any week. Uh-oh. Any week.
1: Uh-oh. Go ahead, Courtney.
3: Do you remember yesterday when we were discussing this and I said, not that I discredit Shams' reporting in any stretch, but we were talking about inching closer towards a decision. Any day, any week. He has all the information. He's had all the information. Free agency, yes, I know it's still going on, but it wrapped up the first week of July, if we're being honest. It wrapped up shortly thereafter the Jaylen Brown trade to the Philadelphia 76ers. So he's had 2 weeks now to think this thing over, and he has yet to make a decision. I just think he wants to sit back a little bit longer, think on it, not necessarily change his mind, because I think he knows where he's going to go. And as Shams pointed out, there's five teams in the mix, but the focus here are on three: Cleveland, Miami, and Philly. I just don't think he's in any sort of rush to do this, because he's going to want to do this one last time. What's the unique way he can do it one last time? The last time he can get the big splash over something that he's announcing that's related to basketball. So, any week? Evan, I still maintain the stance, and I will eat my words if I'm proven wrong, that this is not going to be decided by the end of this week. Maybe not even the end of next week, that this could go be a decision that we hear about at the end of July, early August.
1: Well, then there's a tangible moment, and that tangible moment is August 6th. August 6th is the very first day the Washington Wizards, what? The Wizards? What do they have anything to do with this? Hmm. The Washington Wizards can offer Anthony Davis a contract extension. Smallsy, my guesstimation is super agent Rich Paul, who represents Anthony Davis and obviously LeBron James, will say to the Washington Wizards, we'd like a full max contract for as many years, mm-hmm. for as many dollars, over $200 million, as possible. If the Wizards say no, next thing is we'd like to be somewhere else. The somewhere else clearly could be Golden State.
4: Correct.
1: Work straight up for Jimmy Butler, who's not going to play for the majority of the season. The Wizards potentially would get a couple of picks back in return in that move there, to trade Anthony Davis to the Golden State Warriors. They would then have extra draft picks. In addition, you rehab Jimmy Butler. He never plays a game there. You trade him somewhere else for contracts and picks, and you keep that thing going while you build around A.J. DeMansta. That's it. Could you see that happening? If Courtney is saying it's weeks, that's the day. August 6th into 7th, we will know what Anthony Davis's future is and whether Smalls, LeBron wants to join Anthony Davis, mm-hmm. Draymond Green, and Steph Curry in Golden State, hypothetically.
4: I see where your head's at, Ev, because we are trying to discern why LeBron would be waiting. And maybe it's because all the moves haven't been made yet for him to firmly make his decision. So he's going to sit tight until August, and then he can have the full package of offers and full grasp of all the teams that he could potentially join. However, a theme on our show that's developed recently is I'll bet you a dollar doesn't get till August 6th. I think we're going to get a decision.
1: A lot of people think it's happening now.
4: Sooner rather than later. All because right. of everything that we're hearing from Rich Paul and from Shams and others who are reporting on this indicates that he's heard everything he needs to hear. When Shams is talking about the voice notes and Rich Paul has passed them along to LeBron, it makes you think that these teams have made their best pitch to him and he knows what he's doing. It's just a matter of how am I going to deploy this information. And I have to say this. Mm-hmm. Voice notes, what are we doing? How far we've fallen? We used to have Kevin Durant in the Hamptons and everybody flying in to woo him.
1: Well, you know why people are saying voice notes?
4: The Hamptons Five. You know, okay, come on. LeBron is the face of the league. He's the second greatest player of all time. To some people, he's their GOAT. This is potentially his last decision. Couldn't we have done something with a little more flair?
1: You know why?
4: Come on my super yacht or something.
1: You want to hear why?
4: Tell me.
1: This is the presumed and assumed reason why voice notes exist for the documentary. That they'll have the audio for the documentary.
4: But couldn't we send the voice note and then you come on the yacht and we have TMZ and the chopper footage of...
1: Like Aaron Donald at practice?
4: Of whomever getting on the yacht. Now, oh, they've talked with LeBron. He's getting on the dinghy to go back to shore, whichever owner it is. There's Pat Riley. He's been spotted on shore.
1: Well, I'm glad you brought up Pat Riley because there is news.
3: Okay.
1: LeBron has actually reacted to... There's only been one thing that I've seen that LeBron has reacted to by way of his free agency. And it is us on ESPN Radio. This is not a joke. Chris Brockman, of course, Rich Eisen show, noon until 3 Eastern time. This is the only thing that LeBron James has reacted to so far through this entire process has been something directly from ESPN Radio. Here's what Chris Brockman had to say, Rich Eisen show, noon until 3 Eastern. And I will tell you afterwards what LeBron did to react to this.
5: Goes to Miami. Enjoy the play-in tournament.
6: So you don't believe they're going to be in the play-in tournament if LeBron James is on it?
7: With Giannis.
8: LeBron is going to be a non-factor this season. Everyone needs to, like, ready themselves.
6: How is 21 points?
1: Chris said non-factor. Our buddy TJ Jefferson says, counters that. And LeBron posted on Instagram a million crying face emojis mm-hmm. on that video. That
4: crying is laughing.
1: The only reaction that LeBron has had to anything by way of free agency is a direct result of ESPN Radio.
4: Shout out to ESPN Radio.
1: I think he's going to heed his result.
4: Why do you think that?
1: Because, no, I'm hoping. Well, I mean, he's
4: because
1: laughing.
4: He's laughing. Oh, that's what you think of me if I go there? That's what you think of us if I go there?
1: I mean, that's the only team he's reacted to so far, which is interesting. I'm not saying he's actually going there.
4: All
1: Heat fans are very excited about that, though.
4: Or is he reacting, saying, you think that I'm going to have no impact wherever I go?
3: That's how I took it.
4: Mm-hmm.
3: I took it as...
1: well, you're not a Heat
3: you
1: fan.
3: The way that I took that is, you all are talking about where I'm going. You all are talking about this as if you are in the conversations in the day-to-day between myself and Rich Paul, because Rich Paul has led us into those conversations. He's peeled back the curtain on how this process has gone down. We've effectively gotten a mini-series reality show via his podcast with Max Kellerman, where they've got the grease board up and they're playing out every scenario and all the teams and things that might factor into LeBron's decision. Cleveland, minus Darius Garland, not a good thing, but other places where there are other players, good thing. Like, we're hearing all of these things. And I think for LeBron, he likes to sit back and be like, let me just, like, take it all in about what you people think I'm going to do, and then I'm going to zag. You think I'm going to decide today? I'm going to decide 3 weeks from now. You think it's going to be Cleveland? I'm actually going to Miami. You think Golden State's out of it? We'll wait and see what happens with Anthony Davis on that August 6th date that you mentioned, because that's the one that Shams said. You know, there were two other teams, or five, but the focus was on Cleveland, Miami, and Philly. So that would mean Golden State and Minnesota are on the back burner right now for a multitude of reasons. Golden State waiting to see about the Anthony Davis trade, if that can be facilitated. Minnesota, do you want to go do max contract work for a minimum contract price to be like the adult in the room with Anthony Edwards and LaMelo Ball? I don't think so. I don't think he wants to go anywhere where he has to go build a championship culture again when he's not going to be paid like that.
1: Well, so, you know where he may want to go right now with 1 minute left? To ebay.com/ESPYs to put a bid on that John Elway signed photo, Courtney. Right now, 1 minute left, 7:45 a.m. Eastern Time. It is out. 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
0: Hey, this is Rich Eisen. Coming up on Wednesday, another World Cup semifinal on the line. Also, take care of the Arizona Cardinals in our four down series as the NFL training camps begin to open. And American Century Championship winner Marty Fish joins us in studio. 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
1: 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You always hear CeCe talking about them. You hear Harry Douglas talking about them, and you could talk about them as well with 5-Hour Energy, along with Michelle Smallman, Courtney Cronin, in for the aforementioned Chris Canty. Today, Evan Cohen with you on what is the most important day that we have all year. It is ESPYs Day. It is V Foundation Day. And you can go right now, v.org/donate, as little or as big as you want to go. We will be happy at the V Foundation. Megan Judge and her team will be happy to take that donation, because all of it goes directly to cancer research, to fight this horrific thing that is cancer. 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Which is the one that you are bidding on, that you are doing your best to try to win, with all of that going to the V Foundation here, Smalls?
4: Do I reveal, though? What if other people want to get in on this?
1: Oh, I don't. Oh.
4: No, I'm kidding. I have two things that I am eyeing, both experiential, both with St. Louis ties. You could go to Watch What Happens Live with Andy Cohen, obviously, iconic St. Louisan, VIP audience experience for two in New York City. How cool would that be? And the other one I'm tracking is a Nikki Glaser, again, another wonderful person from St. Louis, one of the funniest people on planet Earth, is a meet and greet for one of her upcoming shows, two tickets. So think about this. Not only could you attend one of these amazing things, and all the money, every single dollar goes towards game-changing cancer research through the V Foundation, you get to bring a friend. Imagine how cool of a gift that would be for someone. Someone has a birthday, you have an anniversary, something of that nature coming up. This is a win-win-win all the way around. And I am monitoring those two and will happily battle someone out there to win those experiences.
1: I am monitoring the first Take Studio visit and talent meet and greet, because I'm hoping if I win that, they would let me host.
4: You get to meet and greet
1: if
4: yourself.
1: If Shay is out one day, then maybe, hey, I paid to host here. Sorry, Courtney, I'm bumping you. I paid to get to the V Foundation. Oh, well, look at me. I'm now hosting First Take. How did you get that gig? Well, Shay is off. And so I actually bid. I gave money to the V Foundation just to be on this show, which I would do. I got to tell you. I would do. Is there anyone that you're eyeing specifically, Courtney?
3: I'm looking at the Balenciaga triangle bag from Jennifer Tilly's collection. Would love, Michelle, I'll share that with you. We can like do like
1: share
3: a bag
1: a
3: swap.
1: Bag?
3: Yeah.
4: Sisterhood of the Traveling
3: swap.
4: Bag.
3: I
1: do
3: love that.
1: Do that.
3: And they're
1: share bags?
4: Yeah, custody. Yeah.
1: Like custody?
4: Yeah.
3: Yeah, like you wear it one week, weekend. I wear it the next week. Yeah, but 100%. Ones that I won't share would be the Travis Scott Air Jordan Retro Ones. You tease that at the top of the show. I went to look at them. I want those. Mm. I want them.
1: Okay. ebay.com/ESPYs. All of that goes to V Foundation Cancer Research.
4: There's so many cool things here. I can't stop scrolling.
1: Okay, go ahead. Keep going.
4: Well, imagine someone calls you, Evan. And instead of you saying, hey, it's Evan Cohen, okay, it's Evan Cohen, leave a message at the beep. It's
1: that's the way my voicemail is?
4: You know what?
3: I don't actually think you have a voicemail set up.
1: I don't even know if I do. I got to be honest.
4: But imagine if you did.
1: Yeah, call me
4: and it was that. Larry David. That was like,
1: what's the difference between Larry David and I? We're both going to complain and be miserable about something. It's the same voicemail.
4: How iconic, though, to have Larry David voice your voicemail.
3: And it's not AI, it's really Larry David.
4: Is it really
3: David?
4: Larry David?
1: That would be really cool.
4: You could get that. A personalized voicemail greeting recorded by Larry David.
1: Right, Nuno is calling me. Should I be really annoying and actually pick up the phone? Because anyone actually...
19: No, can you just send it to voicemail so we can find out?
1: Oh, yeah, there we go. I don't know how to do it. I don't think I ever send people to voicemail.
4: You don't, which is why I don't know if you have a voicemail.
1: Do I have a voicemail?
20: Your message. When you have finished recording, nope. You may hang up.
1: I don't have a voicemail.
19: You don't
1: have,
19: well, you don't.
3: Well,
19: you
3: perfect
19: don't have
3: time
19: a
3: to get one
19: yes.
3: via Larry David.
4: That's right.
1: Or Pete Davidson.
3: Or Pete Davidson.
1: Wow.
4: I know you love Pete Davidson. He could be the voice on your voicemail app.
1: Great basketball player.
19: Or can you guys mention the one that would involve us? The behind-the-scenes experience with ESPN Radio during Super Bowl week 2027?
4: And not only any awesome. Super Bowl, the best Super Bowl ever.
19: The Rams would be playing at home.
4: Okay. Can we chill on that? Relax.
1: Rams, Bills?
4: It's not going to be the Rams.
1: Rams, Bills no. in L.A.?
3: Who says no?
1: Bills have a lot of good hype right now.
19: A Caleb in the
1: Bears. Hear it loud
19: well,
1: and clear.
19: Hold on. Caleb in the Bears, like, they had that wonderful year. Like, oof. Be good time, Smalls.
4: It's not going to be either
1: well,
4: one
1: Caleb
4: of them.
1: And the Bears would eliminate the Rams, though. So we can't
19: yes,
1: do that. We got to keep the Rams in there.
4: Either way, nightmare fuel for me.
1: But all of this, yes, you can bid on it in a behind-the-scenes experience with us if you go to ebay.com/ESPYs right now. And so these two want Balenciaga bags where we would like people to be a part of it with us as well, with the V Foundation, v.org/donate, as well as ebay.com/ESPYs, yes.
4: Well, and for those who would want to do the behind-the-scenes experience with ESPN Radio during Super Week, I don't think that people really realize how awesome Super Week is and what you would get. 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Sometimes during Super Week, I walk around, I'm like, how do they fit all these cool people in one room? So you're going to get a lot of bang for your buck on that one.
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0: help everyone understand what is possible through the work of the V Foundation. And, you know, by the way, I've been watching you guys this morning. You're an incredible hype team. This day is a critical one for the organization. It's exciting for us, but I think most importantly, it is such a powerful reminder of the speech that Jim gave 33 years ago that really electrified the nation and became a rallying cry for all of us to understand that even though he might not win his battle, that he was passing the torch to all of us to change the outcome for so many others that would follow behind him. And, you know, Jim is often remembered for that incredible 83 NC State championship team and that Cinderella run that coined his phrase, survive in advance. But I really believe this is his best team, the one that he left behind to do this critical work. And we're thrilled for ESPYs Day and to remind everyone again about what is possible through the collective power of all of us coming together to invest in the power of science.
1: Well, Brandy, what is possible? When people go to v.org/donate, what should they know about their money and what is possible through the V Foundation?
0: I think what's most important for everyone to know is that 100% of your donation goes directly to cancer research. So we're very proud of that 100% promise. And, you know, I think it can be very hard to think about how do we move from the laboratory to the bedside. But truly what happens when you invest in science is that you're giving people hope, hope for a better outcome, better treatments. You know, if you think about, and you've all talked so beautifully about the ways that you've been personally impacted through friends and family, and we all have, right? And I think about the moment of a cancer diagnosis and how devastating that is for the individual, for the family, for everyone that cares about that person. And really what you're looking for in that moment is hope. And the bridge between that moment of diagnosis and the fear and the isolation and all the things that come with that, and wanting to understand how to get to the other side, not only to survive this dreaded disease, but to thrive. The bridge between that moment of diagnosis and the hope that carries you to the other side is the science. It sits in the science. And so the investment in discovery, the investment in the understanding that better treatments are coming. And in fact, if you think about 33 years later, you know, Jim's words were so prophetic. He said, you know, it may not save my life. It may save my children's life. It may save someone you love. His daughter, Jamie, is a 20-year cancer survivor. And so many others have been positively impacted by the work of the V Foundation.
2: Brandy, I love doing this show every year on this day because we have so many people that either call in as guests or scheduled guests that tell us their stories of surviving cancer and making it to the other side. I would imagine as a CEO of the V Foundation, you've heard hundreds of these. Is there one that stands out or maybe a collection of stories that really hit home and are ones that you think about when this day rolls around every year?
0: You know, there are so many, and thank you for that. But I think the one that stands out for me the most is actually one that occurred just before I joined the V Foundation. I have a friend that is battling stage 4 lung cancer. She's very healthy. She's never been a smoker. This was staggering news for all of us. And she had been through chemo, radiation. She could not tolerate immunotherapy and ultimately ran out of options in her hometown. And so we found a clinical trial for her. I traveled with she and her mother to meet with that principal investigator to understand what this clinical trial could do for her. And in fact, that clinical trial is giving her time and it's giving us more time with her, which is what it's all about. And so for me in that moment, listening to that principal investigator, understanding that the only thing standing between my dear friend and my dear friend not being here was the science that was happening day in and day out in that lab was so profound and really changed the course of what I wanted to do with my career. And I'm so grateful to be here. And again, there are so many stories. I hear them every day. And we're so proud to be a part of anyone's story that results in these great outcomes.
3: We're talking with Brandy Williams-Broom, the CEO of the V Foundation. It is ESPYs Day. V Foundation, obviously the unbelievable organization that fights cancer and all of the support towards cancer research.

0: you could brag a little, tell everybody what you guys have done over the last 12 months to get us to this place where you are bigger than and better and more impactful than you've ever been.
1: Well, we had an incredible milestone just this week that I announced yesterday to our board and then last night at the Sports Humanitarian Awards, and that is that we've crossed the $500 million milestone. So we have now invested more than $500 million into cutting-edge cancer research. We fund high-risk, high-reward research. We understand that we need transformative therapies. We can't, you know, we can't wait, right? The need is urgent. And so we're incredibly proud of those investments. We also understand that those investments lead to additional investments from other entities, right? And so an investment in a scientist from the V organization is a signal to this entire cancer community that that scientist has great merit. And so discovery is slow, right? It builds and it's all connected together. And so breakthroughs come after investments have happened over a course of time. And so you think about 33 years and $500 million and all the things that come from that. And we're incredibly proud to have made that happen. And again, something that we just announced this week.
2: You should be so proud of that. That's a tremendous, tremendous accomplishment, Brandy. And as we continue to celebrate ESPYs Day and the V Foundation and everyone is donating, whether it's just a straight up donation or they are participating in the auction today, which is really cool. We also have the ESPYs tonight. It all culminates with the ESPYs tonight. So what should people anticipate for the award ceremony tonight and what are you looking forward to?
1: You know, I think certainly we look forward for the Jimmy V Perseverance Award, right? And that's going to Jim Abbott, and we're so excited to be a part of that. I think that Jim Abbott really exemplifies, you know, persevering through challenge. And not only that, but in the true spirit of Jim Valvano, really doing it at the best possible level for his sport, right? I also think that it's exciting to see people recognized who use the platform of sport to positively impact others. And I think that's the spirit in which the V Foundation was born. And so it's incredibly wonderful to be associated with the platform of the ESPYs, and particularly, you know, again, we always look forward to the Jimmy V Award.
3: And there are so many athletes who will be honored tonight on the center stage at the ESPYs in New York City. How have you seen the athletes that come to this event every year, the ones who support it, the ones who are there to win awards? How have you seen them carry on Jim's legacy and also show their support for the V Foundation?
1: You know, I think, as I said, it's this understanding that the platform of sport provides you an opportunity to continue to do good in your community, right? And far beyond one night of recognition. And so it's really wonderful to sit in a room and understand that these people are using this platform to create meaningful social change. And I think as fans, we're always so excited to root for what's happening on the field, but there's also an understanding that the most meaningful victories often happen off the field. Mm-hmm. And that's certainly true of the V Foundation. And we're incredibly excited to be associated with all these wonderful athletes and teams who are carrying out that type of legacy.
0: We are talking here on Unsportsmanlike, presented by Progressive Insurance, with Brandy Williams-Broom, the CEO of the V Foundation, v.org/donate, ebay.com/ESPYs, with all of the auction items, with all of the money going to the V Foundation for cancer research. This is not meant to be a shot at any other charity. It's meant to be a real conversation about people that doubt where money goes with charities. No one has doubted where the money goes with the V Foundation. Explain why.
1: You know, we have a 4-star charity navigator rating, which for those of you that may not understand exactly what that means, it's a mark that lets you know that we are taking good care of these dollars, right? And as I said earlier, we're so proud of our 100% promise. We have an endowment that covers our operating expenses. So every single dollar that you donate goes directly to cancer research. And I think that is really something that makes the V Foundation so incredibly special. So your investment really helps us move the needle in terms of the not just the science of today, but the future of cancer care and cancer treatment for all those that may need it.
0: before we say goodbye for now, at least, because we are going to talk to you all throughout the year and amazing events going on and fundraising with the V Foundation, is there anything else that we have left out that you would like to mention about the V Foundation and the efforts today?
1: You know, I think the main thing that I want to say is thank you. You know, it certainly takes a team to drive the kind of impact that the V Foundation sets out to drive each and every day. Many of you that are watching and listening right now have supported and will continue to support. For those of you that haven't, I hope you've heard something that compels you to invest in the V Foundation. And I also just want to make sure that I point back to the stories that you guys have been sharing all morning. At the end of the day, this is about real, tangible outcomes for people that need treatment, that need hope, that need an incredible outcome in the face of a cancer diagnosis. And we're proud to be a part of that journey.
0: Well, Brandy, you have a great team as well. Megan Judge representing it here with us today. She is an amazing member of your team, always promoting the V Foundation and doing great things. So thank you so much for your time. We do appreciate it. And we look forward to speaking with you with all of these great milestones throughout the year.
1: Thank you so much, and thanks to ESPN. You are the ultimate teammate in achieving victory over cancer. Thank you, guys.
0: Thank you. Brandy Williams-Broom doing a great job, CEO of the V Foundation. And, Courtney, I know the item that you want to bid on the most money is up at 8:15 a.m. Eastern time. So 3 minutes away, ebay.com/ESPYs, the Travis Scott Women's Jordan 1 Retro Low OG. That is available right now. Three more minutes. On that, oh, you too.
2: No. Courtney,
0: you can't step
2: to get
0: on Courtney's toes.
2: I'm not in those shoes. I'm not stepping on her toes in those shoes. But I'm saying the clock is ticking, Courtney. You better get on this.
3: I've got that. I've got the Balenciaga bag. I've got the SNL experience. I'm just giving. There's too many things. That's the best part of it, that there's something for everyone to get in on this morning.
0: No question about it. eBay.com/ESPYs for the bid. The Travis Scott Women's Jordan 1 Retro Low OG. That bid is up at 8:15 a.m. Eastern time. We're on Sportsmanlike on ESPN Radio.
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2: 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And thank you for helping us with this amazing, game-changing cancer research. We have so many auction items up there and so many personal stories that we want to keep reminding people of, including, Courtney, remind people of why you are wearing the JD sweatshirt today.
3: Sure. So my sweatshirt that I'm wearing is a bear with the initials JD in it. And the Bears, for the Chicago Bears, Jeff Dickerson, the initials JD, was my colleague at ESPN's NFL Nation for a long time, a colleague at ESPN Radio, is the reason that I'm on this show with you two today. He kicked open the doors for me at ESPN Radio to make sure that I could have opportunities, to make sure I was connected to the right people, to live out a dream that he got to live out for so many years as a staple voice in the city of Chicago, covering the Bears and so many other teams here locally. And he lost his battle with cancer in 2021. And I think back to Stuart Scott's speech when we were listening to it earlier, and it's something that you hear all the time, and you can, you know, pull bits and pieces of it that mean the most to you. And when I say he lost his battle with cancer, he didn't lose his battle with cancer. Like, his body may not be here anymore. His physical presence may not be here anymore. But we live on his legacy, and his legacy lives on through us every single day. Anytime I walk into the media room at Halas Hall to go cover the Chicago Bears, what I do now for ESPN's NFL Nation, I think of JD. He passed the baton to me in a lot of different ways. And so the ways that I can honor him is through living out what he was doing here, taking his legacy, taking it a step further, living out the work ethic. I mean, he's somebody who was one of the hardest workers that I ever encountered in this business, and being a great teammate, being a great friend. Because if there's one thing that everyone knew about Jeff Dickerson, it was even in his darkest moment, and I remember going to visit him the days before he left for hospice, in the final days of his life. It was right before a Monday night football game when I was covering the Vikings. They were playing the Bears down at Soldier Field in December of 2021. And when I sat across from him as he's dying, his message to me was, "I'm fine. I'm doing great. How are you? How are the Vikings? How are things at ESPN?" Because he had been on leave for a couple of weeks at that point. And never once was it, "I'm struggling. I'm not doing well. I'm on the verge of not being here anymore." It was always focusing on the positive. So that's how I try to live his legacy out through myself now, of being able to carry it forward and honor him every single day in any way that I can.
4: I knew Jeff Dickerson as well. Mm-hmm. Wonderful person. I actually produced for him here at ESPN Radio. You mentioned Dickerson and Hood Courtney. Yeah. And myself and our friend Marvin Prince were on that show. And we had so much fun with JD and Hood all the time. And to your point about Jeff, even in his darkest days, thinking of others, at that time I had left ESPN Radio here nationally and was fortunate enough to go home to St. Louis, and I was hosting the morning show there. And Jeff would text me all the time to check in on me and see how I was doing, see if I needed anything. And I'd be like, no, I'm checking in on you to see how you're doing. And he was always thinking about others, always thinking about how he could help other people. And that is certainly part of his legacy. And it was a wonderful father as well. And this is why the V Foundation is so important, because we need need as much money as possible to go towards funding this game-changing cancer research so that people like Jeff Dickerson can be able to be here with us.
3: And if I may, Evan, I had just one more story thinking about during that. When you think about people who are fighting cancer, like Jim Valvano, like Stuart Scott, they were living it out, their active diagnosis in real time. Jim Valvano telling us during that ESPY speech, I don't know how many more days I have left. Stuart Scott, days before being at the ESPYs in 2014, saying he had tubes in all parts of his body and wasn't sure he was going to make it to that night where he's standing there proudly, I'm sure in a lot of pain, I'm sure not feeling great at all, but delivering that impactful speech. A couple months before Jeff died in December of 2021, our ESPN Nation family was dealing with another loss of Vaughn McClure. One of our colleagues, who a longtime NFL reporter, was covering the Atlanta Falcons, died during 2020, and we had established a foundation at that time, the Vaughn McClure Foundation. And Tom Waddle of Waddle and Sylvie at ESPN 1000 got stuck in traffic and was not able to make it up to the foundation event that night on time to MC it, to do the auction. And Jeff was in the midst of a really serious fight at that point. That's where his colon cancer took a turn for the worse. He stepped in seamlessly as he's fighting his own battle and carried on like nothing was going on with himself, making sure that everyone was having a great time that night, that everybody was spending money to help this cause that our group had formed, just like we do with the V Foundation here at ESPN. And I only remember hearing about it after the fact that he couldn't feel his feet that night, that his hands and his fingers had lost sensation as he's doing all of the MC duties. They did beautifully, seamlessly. He didn't miss a beat. And that's how he lived his life. And I think there's so many people who are fighting silent battles with cancer. We need to let them know they're not alone. We need to, as Stuart Scott said, when you're too tired, when you physically can't do it anymore, rest and let somebody else take the baton and pick up the race in the fight towards cancer, and then run the next lap like he did with his family members and his daughters, his doctors, his loved ones. And that's something that always, when I hear that Stuart Scott speech, that's what stands out to me, because I can relate it back to seeing Jeff battle through that without letting any of us know that he was battling through. And then when his time came to an end, when cancer was too much at that point, now it's on us to be able to carry his vision forward, his legacy forward, and take this next route of the fight towards beating this disease.
2: V.org/donate, ebay.com/ESPYs to bid on all of the auction items, which, by the way, include but are not limited to the ability to pick a player, not your choice, but announce a pick in the NFL draft coming up in 2027. That'd be amazing.
3: So you can make the pick. It's cool nonetheless, but that would be, yeah. I mean, you'd have to $1 billion.
2: Can we laugh about one thing? Because I didn't know Jeff, but I'm going to guess that Jeff Dickerson would laugh about this. Are we going to give Tommy Waddle a pass showing up late to an event that you're emceeing? I'm just throwing out there for Waddle. That's a bad job by Waddle.
4: Stuck in traffic.
3: No, we love Tom Waddle.
2: By Tom Waddle.
4: Have you ever been stuck in Chicago traffic? It's brutal.
2: I love Waddle. All-time great.
3: We love Tom Waddle.
2: Tommy, that's rough.
4: I'm going to have his back on this. Chicago
2: traffic.
4: That's
2: rough, Waddle.
4: Miserable.
3: He had to get all the way up to Lincolnshire. His show probably, I think at the time, the show was still like 2-6.
2: All right, Cordy. We can move on. We don't need to give the full bio.
3: You're the one who's about to throw him under the bus here. But
2: no, about to. I just did. 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
2: 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Alongside Michelle Smallman, Courtney Cronin, Evan Cohen with you, Courtney in for Canty today on a really important day. Of course, it is ESPYs week, ESPYs day. 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Okay, you want to hear some of the biggest highlights?
0: Of course.
2: Yes. How about this? The chance to announce a draft pick in the 2027 NFL draft in Washington, D.C.
0: Evan, you should bet on this because then you won't get escorted out by security when you tried to bum rush the Patriots draft pick like you did Drake May.
2: It seems like that was an unnecessary story to insert here.
0: No, but it's for charity, Evan. It goes every dollar that you would bid to announce a draft pick for the Patriots would go directly towards game-changing cancer research, courtesy of the V Foundation, and you would technically not get in trouble for being there.
3: You'd have a credential this time that says backstage access.
2: Okay. Right. All right, just took a turn. All right, next one that is available. How about this? Behind the scenes at college game day this season.
0: That's incredible.
2: How cool would that be?
0: Awesome.
3: See the guest picker. Maybe the guest picker shows up and it's... Maybe you can be the guest picker. That's not a caveat that has not been addressed, but I mean, nonetheless, it would be awesome.
2: Promise that because that's not part of the bid. Anyway, so you could see that guest picker. How about this one? eBay.com/ESPYs. Watch NFL Live in studio. And because the bidding ends today, it cannot be today or tomorrow, which is a benefit for you, actually.
0: It is, because I'm hosting NFL Live
2: really?
0: Today.
2: I didn't know that. Wow, okay.
0: So no, you're luck. It won't be with me. It'll be probably with the fabulous Laura Rutledge.
2: So NFL Live, how about that? And then also go to the sold-out Star Wars celebration during next year's 50th anniversary celebration.
0: Cool.
2: Sign memorabilia from Troy Aikman, Joe Buck, Monday Night Football.
0: Awesome.
2: Derek Jeter, Muhammad Ali, Jack Nicklaus, Serena Williams, and Taylor Swift. Unbelievable. Right now, you could be a part of that. 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And we've been telling stories all day today, and you can as well. For all of the people that you are thinking about here that are fighting cancer, have fought cancer, at EVCO Radio, at Unsports ESPN, shout them out by name. Put their name on there. Honor them the way that hopefully you have in your own personal life and private life, but do it publicly for them. I'll quote tweet it at EVCO Radio. And we will celebrate those that are fighting, celebrate those that have won and beaten this horrific, horrific disease that is cancer. So those are just some of the things, Smalls Court, that are going on right now. There are many other auction items as I'm going through some of them here. I have to look at the time to make sure that, okay, so when these actually close by, some of the ones that are coming up, two tickets to 2027 ESPYs. That closes in about 10 minutes.
0: Oh, boy.
2: So you could win tickets to the ESPYs next year if you go to eBay.com/ESPYs. Right now, two tickets, ESPYs next year you could bid on, which is amazing because it's the biggest of names in sports and entertainment. Unbelievable what you'll have tonight at the ESPYs, of course, on ABC and ESPN. And then next year, you could be a part of that as well. Now, there's some sports going on. We've discussed the World Cup. Spain advances over France with a 2-0 victory. The American League wins last night in the All-Star game over the National League. Bellinger wins the MVP based on Smalls' analysis of the home run derby. If you win something like that, you go to the World Series. So it looks like the Cardinals go to the World Series.
0: Never said that.
2: That's what I heard.
3: It was implied.
2: Thank you, Courtney. It was implied. There was an implication. And the Yankees, Cardinals, which, by the way, would be one hell of a World Series historically.
0: I've been waiting for that my whole life.
2: Your whole life you've been waiting for Cardinals-Yankees?
0: Yes.
2: As a Cardinals fan, why your whole life have you been waiting for that?
0: Well, for two reasons. One, those are two crown jewel franchises,
2: not only
0: in all of baseball, but in all of sports. The most decorated franchises in the American League and the National League, 27 world championships for the Yankees, 11 for the Cardinals. And I grew up in St. Louis, but my mom's family from New Jersey, diehard Yankee fans.
2: Right.
0: So not only from a historical standpoint would it be awesome to see those two franchises battling against one another for a World Series title. Personally, for me, a lot of trash talk within the family. which would be awesome.
4: Okay. All right. Also, World Cup, as I mentioned today, Argentina and England, 3 p.m. Eastern time today. Nuno is rooting for Argentina, wants England to lose, our producer, which is interesting because Liam, our boss, who's wonderful, is rooting for England. Nuno rooting against Liam. Let's note that. Hmm. And no decision yet from LeBron James. We are sitting here waiting. And no decision from the NBA on what's going on with this Kawhi Leonard investigation around the alleged possible salary cap circumvention with Kawhi and the LA Clippers. Adam Silver, commissioner of the NBA, was in Vegas, had his meetings with his the board of governors. And here is what Silver had to say on the Kawhi investigation.
5: I'm hopeful that it will wrap up this summer, so that would continue to be the goal here. And I just want to clarify, you know, so everyone understands, I mean, the league did not pause the trade. The parties to the trade made a decision not to go forward, given that the investigation remained open and any possible impact on Kawhi or his contract was yet to be known. And so they chose not to live with that uncertainty, but that was well known before the trade was proposed, and there was I didn't think there was any reason for people to believe that the status of Kawhi Leonard would change merely because he was traded. The investigation needs to run its course.
4: Okay, this is interesting. He's not wrong. I don't know that anyone believed that the status would be changed because of the fact that he was on a different team. But he was on a different team for a minute. Should that have been allowed? And if we're going to sit there and say, we hope this is over by the time the season starts, what the heck is happening here, Smalls?
0: Yeah, it's who's he playing for? Is the transaction going to go through? How is he going to be training?
4: Who's Brandon Ingram? Grady Dick?
0: Exactly.
4: Who are they playing
0: yes.
4: for? Where are these draft picks going in years?
0: Right.
4: How do you use those as ammo? Sorry, continue.
0: No, absolutely. There's a lot of different tentacles to this that are going to be impacted by the delay and the transaction going through. And I'm sure a lot of people are like, what's the holdup? Why is this taking so long? Why wasn't this completed already? Because Adam Silver says the report is not done. But he says that there are legal complications, including issues dealing with bankruptcy courts and reluctant witnesses. But I can't imagine how different parties involved in these transactions feel not having resolution to this, not knowing where they're going to play or what's going to happen as they wait for the NBA to get word on how they need to move forward with
4: this.
0: But
4: you asked the question, what's taking so long? It's not just the one company now. The Athletic has reported, I'll read you the tweet, the NBA's Aspiration Kawhi Leonard investigation has grown in scope. The company discussed using Leonard in a marketing campaign, according to multiple former employees who spoke with The Athletic. Those efforts went as far as to include mock-ups designed and depicting Leonard as an offshoot of Marvel's Groot. Is that how you say it? Groot? Tying into Aspiration. Why are you laughing at me, Cam?
6: The story is so insane.
4: Oh, I thought I said that incorrectly.
6: And the fact that you double-checked with Michelle if Groot was correct.
4: I don't know. Tying into Aspiration. I mean, you can laugh at me. I just didn't know what I said. Tying into Aspiration's promise to plant trees to offset customers' carbon footprints. After weeks of trying to make the Marvel concept work and brainstorming other ideas, the creative team was told to stop. Stop thinking about Kawhi, one former employee recalled being told. This feels like a dead end. So now this involves a whole other thing, Courtney, where that's maybe why this is taking so long, because there's now an offshoot of this, in essence.
3: The NBA should be so embarrassed by how they've handled this. You go back to June 3rd, when Adam Silver's giving his State of the Union during the NBA Finals and said this thing needs to be wrapped up pretty quickly. And then weeks later, he's saying this again, that he's, quote, hopeful it will get resolved soon. This has been going on for months. This wasn't something that just arose and we figured out between the Clippers and the Toronto Raptors when they were trying to trade Kawhi Leonard, that there's this active investigation that was going on. They knew about this 10 months ago. So for the fact that the league is standing here telling us, like, look, like, we didn't tell the teams not to trade him. We didn't tell the teams to rescind the terms. We didn't tell the teams to put it on pause. Well, if this was the case, and it's your lawyers who are looking into this with the Los Angeles Clippers right now, you shouldn't have allowed this thing to happen, because it has held up league business, not just for the players that you mentioned with Grady Dick, with Brandon Ingram, and what's going on with them. The Raptors were linked to Jaylen Brown. during that whole situation before he ends up getting traded to the Philadelphia 76ers. So it effectively could penalize them that they could have had a player without all of these different issues that they're currently dealing with. And now we find out there's another layer to this investigation and another potential circumvention of the salary cap that's probably going to take even longer to investigate. The NBA failed within this whole situation by not making it expedited from the very start. They had months, nearly a year, to get this thing done. And now, because we're up against training camp starting in more than a month, that free agency is kind of rolling to this stop point right now, that this trade is being held up and not finalized. Now the NBA is like, well, hey, guys, hurry up. Like, no. You were the reason that this thing was held up in the first place because of how slow it took them, like, and how, I guess, there's just a lack of urgency that they had from the very start to get this thing resolved. This is a bad look for Adam Silver at the forefront of it.
4: Yes and no, and I'll tell you why here quickly. I genuinely believe Adam Silver is a decent man. I think he is a good person. He feels like he wants to do right. Doesn't mean he's always right, mm-hmm. but he wants to do right. I believe he tells the truth as best as he can. And I believe when he said at the finals, I want this wrapped up soon, I believe the part that he wanted to be wrapped up soon is wrapped up. It's now there's other parts that we didn't know about, and maybe he didn't know about as to why it has taken so long. Any way you cut it, what you are 1,000% right about, Court, is that the NBA has not in full, they have not gotten the job done. 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
4: 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In for Chris Canty today, Evan Cohen with you. It is ESPYs Day, V Foundation, V.org/donate. Okay, so let's play this out for a second. 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And you're sitting there saying, I've heard this show all day today talk about all these great things in terms of cancer research and all the money that the V Foundation has raised, over $500 million going to save lives. I wish I could donate. I don't have that kind of money. A dollar is that kind of money. Mm-hmm. $1 is that kind of money. So v.org/donate, whatever it is that you can do to help is what obviously we would appreciate, and you could save a life that way or multiple lives that way. v.org/donate. And let's say you're saying, well, okay, yeah, but I don't have that much discretionary income. I would like to help people, but wouldn't mind something in return for this. Like, you know, not to say you're not a good person and you need something in return, but you want to go to the ESPYs next year? Like, that was on there, right? You want to make a draft pick next year at the NFL draft? You want to announce a pick? You could go to ebay.com/ESPYs, and you could bid on auction items that you're like, you know what? A double whammy today? It's a buy one, get one free, in essence.
0: Yeah.
4: 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And as a result, I get this amazing experience. 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An ESPN NHL game experience for 26-27? 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In about 11 minutes, Serena Williams signed guitar. That's off the board.
0: Ooh.
4: In about 11 minutes, 23-time Grand Slam singles champion, the greatest ever, a signed guitar by Serena Smalls. How cool is that?
0: I had my eye on that one, Evan. And also ending in less than an hour, the other one I had my eye on, you said a meet and greet. How about the Nikki Glaser meet and greet? Upcoming show, 2 tickets. Mm. So we've been talking a lot about you maybe wanting to be involved in one of these experiences or buy something for yourself. How about a gift for someone else? Imagine saying to someone who's a huge comedy fan, we're going to Nikki Glaser and we're going to meet her. We can go backstage, do a meet and greet, and see her perform. Unbelievable. What a gift.
4: No doubt.
0: Or you could go halfsies because it's 2 tickets. You and a friend could both donate to the V Foundation.
4: Okay.
3: Like that.
4: All right.
0: Get someone else involved.
4: How about, by the way, you know what I just came across? Ted Lasso Believe sign signed by Jason Sudeikis.
0: Ooh, that would be
4: the
0: awesome to hang.
4: The fourth season coming out soon. And you could all of a sudden have this out there, and there you go. Any other ones that we haven't mentioned? I'm just looking here because there's so many great ones
0: here.
4: Well,
0: you know, the other one I had my eye on. I was looking. Serena signed guitar, Nikki Glaser meet and greet, and the Watch What Happens Live VIP experience with Andy Cohen for 2 people.
4: Megan, can we just get her this, even if she doesn't win? This, I'm actually getting sick of this. I got to be honest with you. Her obsession here.
0: I keep refreshing the page. I'm waiting to
4: get her there. I mean, come on. Our show has gotten to a point where I would hope we're big enough to get her a ticket to be in a crowd. I hope that has happened, that we are at a point where Michelle Smallman could be a paying customer. Is Cam shaking his head? No.
0: No.
4: We're not big enough where she could pay for a ticket to it. Now, it's not a big studio. My wife has told me. Very small she's been.
0: That's why
3: I want
0: to
3: see Michelle be the guest bartender.
0: Courtney, my
3: dream.
0: That's
3: what I want.
0: My absolute dream.
3: She'd be
4: so good
3: at it.
4: I feel like you could figure that out, no?
0: I don't know. I don't know, Andy, personally. You would think, because of St. Louis, I did interview him one time.
4: I would not think. Why would I think, because you're both from St. Louis, that you would both know each other?
3: Because Michelle knows a lot of big people from St. Louis. She knows the entire Cardinals baseball team. She's got them on
4: speed dial.
3: Is that an
4: illogical thought? If two people are from the same place, they must know each other?
0: It's a small
3: place. Not necessarily, but Michelle's a public figure. Yes, I would think that.
4: All right, Courtney, so you and MJ hang out a lot?
0: Have you ever met Michael Jordan, Courtney?
3: No, I have not.
4: Oh, wow. You're both Chicago. I mean,
0: that's a miss by him. That's a miss by MJ.
3: He's the greatest athlete of all time. Greatest athlete of all time. It's not the same as meeting like Jim Edmonds. No offense or anything.
6: Yeah, but you're a public figure, Courtney.
4: Yeah, you're a public figure based on your life.
0: Okay, however, though, I don't think MJ lives in Chicago anymore. So harder for Courtney to bump into.
3: Yeah, the house just sold in Highland Park.
0: It did. With the 23 gate, it sold?
3: Yep. It finally sold. They had to lower the price on it for a while, but it's old. It's old. You've been there, Evan?
4: Well, I guess define being there, now that I said that out loud.
3: He drove by the gate.
4: I had a friend. She knew where it was. We took a picture in front of it.
0: I think a lot of people have done that.
3: Evan, that's the exact same thing as the people who say, oh, I've been to the Home Alone house. Yeah, you've taken your photo outside of it. Haven't been inside.
14: No,
3: you haven't been taking gone down the stairs. You haven't had the pizza.
14: We've learned on this show that per Canty and Michelle, you can now say you've been at MJ's house.
0: Right. You've been at MJ's house.
6: I mean, all you have to do is go to Chicago and you're at that house.
4: Well, when I'm back in Chicago.
6: Great song.
4: Yeah, that is a great song.
0: That is a
4: great
6: also
0: song.
6: Jar.
4: No, you can't do great song and then Jar. It doesn't
0: work. Yes, you can.
4: Though. No, it doesn't.
0: Jar.
14: Great song, donate. Donate the
4: jar.
6: Forget the jar today. It's V.org.
0: Instead of donating to our dinner fund for our unsportsmanlike crew, your dollar today for the jar should go to the V Foundation.
4: Well, I'm going
0: to
4: donate more than a dollar.
6: Yeah, it'll be a lot on Friday.
3: Can you donate enough to get me the full set Rolex Explorer 36 watch that is being auctioned off right now? Ooh, because it looks beautiful.
4: Me to donate for her. I don't understand. You host every show on ESPN Radio. 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I mean, on ESPN television.
3: I will.
4: I have to donate to host the show. You are actually hosting these shows.
3: We could share this.
4: Oh, the first big one went up. I mean, that's great. Sorry, Megan. That's great, but it's gonna. I don't want it to be out of my bidding, so I could be there all of a sudden as the person that wins it. And oh, Shay's out today. I'm here. Two tickets to the ESPYs. That's looking nice right now. These there are some really good ones on here.
0: Some really good stuff.
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3: 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Harper Harrell is here, cancer survivor, with her mom, Heather, and they have been on with us many of times. And every single time that Harper tells her story, we laugh, we cry, we are in awe. She is growing up. She's a real person now. It's kind of crazy for us. We have now known her for a few years, and now she, I don't know, the question, you know, I'm gonna, with Michelle and Courtney, Evan, with you,

0: leukemia at 8 years old, and we were immediately affected by it, and it destroyed our lives. It turned our lives upside down, and we wanted to find a good nonprofit or foundation that will be able to help kids like me or adults that are going through something alone and cure this horrible disease. And we had connections to the V Foundation, and it was an immediate yes because we knew 100% of the donations go to research, and it helps so many kids and so many adults every single year.
1: Well, Harper, tell us a little bit about exactly what you did to help kids like you who are battling cancer.
0: I designed a t-shirt called Peace Out Cancer. It has a little peace sign and a ribbon going through it with the orange color of my cancer ribbon. And we launched a campaign to raise money for the V Foundation and my miscellaneous health expenses, and we raised over $27,000 for the V Foundation with that one t-shirt sale.
1: Harper, that's
2: And she was in the
1: incredible.
2: thick of treatment when she did this. Like she, there's a picture of her bald, like pressing the donate button when we got the proceeds from the shirts and donated them.
3: Harper, where did the idea come from to make the t-shirt, the Peace Out Cancer slogan, and to do it while you were going through treatment? What was that process like?
0: I think we started kind of like following other families, and a lot of other families were designing shirts to raise money for different foundations. And the V Foundation really, really spoke to me, and I really loved the way that every single part of your donation goes to the research. And that's so important. So I was like, well, we should really do this, and I'll design something for it. And I kind of just started drawing, and my mom was like, this is a really good design. Why don't we try to bring it to life? And she did, and we put it on a t-shirt, and people loved it so much, and we were able to raise amazing money for these kids and these adults that really need it.
4: Heather, Duke basketball factors into Harper's survival, her win, and her thriving now. Explain how and why.
2: Yes. So when Harper was little, I worked at the Emily Kay Center in Durham, which is Coach Kay's family nonprofit. And I was there for 11 years. Coach knew Harper when she was little. And as soon as she was diagnosed, he called me the next morning. I remember sitting in a family room sobbing on the phone with him. And he sent gifts. He sent the head of the hospital in to check on us. And throughout our journey, starting with Coach K and then befriending the Shires, and having kind of the entire team coalesce around us during treatment, and then to celebrate Harper's victory over cancer, she got to ring the bell on center court during the Duke Notre Dame game, and was celebrated by, 10,000 people who came together to cheer for the same thing in Cameron, maybe for the first time ever. And we've just had this amazing relationship with Duke men's basketball through Coach K, through the Shires, and the work that they do to not only support us, but also they just love on us, and we're so grateful for that.
1: That's so incredible, Heather. But I want to go back to what you were saying about Coach K calling you right after Harper got diagnosed. Obviously, that's a parent's worst nightmare to get that phone call that your child is sick. Take us through what that phone call was like for you.
2: When Coach called,
1: No, when you found
2: it was
1: out that
2: with
1: your
2: the
1: daughter,
2: diagnosis.
1: had cancer.
2: Yeah, so we were in person. She had not been feeling well. We got the labs ordered through her GI team at Duke Children's, and we went in early in the morning to get these labs pulled. I'm sorry, to get the results from the lab. So we were there, and the doctor and a nurse practitioner walked in the room and said, "Your daughter has cancer. She has leukemia." And it was the single most horrifying moment of my life. I mean, kind of liken it to being pulled under the water when you're in the ocean and not knowing which end is up and

0: you know, where the sunlight is and how you can breathe again. And, you know, I had to keep it together because Harper was sitting in my lap and asking these super challenging, scary, sad questions about, you know, whether she was going to die. And if she wasn't going to die, was she going to lose her hair? And, you know, it's our responsibility as parents to just say, we're going to take this one step at a time. We're going to get through this. I'm going to be here all the way with you. But I wouldn't wish it on anybody for sure.
1: Harper, you're 12 now. You were diagnosed with acute lymphoblastic leukemia at age 8. So 4 years have passed since that diagnosis. What have you learned about yourself and your resilience, your ability to fight, that others could benefit from, others who are going through or will one day have to go through a cancer diagnosis and fight?
2: I mean, really, you're not alone. That's the thing that kind of, if I could tell that to all the people, that would be the most helpful thing, because in my experience, I always felt alone. I always felt like somebody wasn't going through the same thing as me, even though I knew people were. And there's always someone for you to lean on, and you're loved by many. That's really an important thing for people to know.
3: 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Today, we are joined right now by two amazing people, Harper Harrell, a cancer survivor, Heather Hinton, her mom. They have been on with us many of times because their story is so inspiring. They have been working with the V Foundation, inspired by the V Foundation, have done amazing things for others, and of course worked with Duke basketball over the course of time as a way in which to raise funds and raise awareness. I ask this knowing now the end result of survival and thriving now for both of you, and we'll start with Harper. Why has cancer been a blessing and not a curse?
2: I have so many friends that I didn't even imagine myself having before. I have made the best relationships. I've learned so much about myself, and I've grown in so many ways that I shouldn't have had to, but have been good for me. And me and my mom are doing amazing things constantly. And it's such a big blessing instead of a curse. And none of it would have ever happened if cancer didn't happen.
4: And Heather, how about you?
0: For me, the fact that we have gained perspective, we have found out how strong we are. We have found out that there is, to Harper's point, a community that is always there for you, whether you know it or not. And then the opportunity to reach back and help others has been really deeply fulfilling for both of us. There are so many people that need help, that need inspiration, that need a boost of courage. And because we have the opportunity to talk to and meet these people, it's really filled our soul, I think. And also, I'm just so proud that my daughter's enormous heart is seen by so many, because she's just so special. And the fact that she wakes up and wonders how she can help support other people, and motivate them and let them know that they shouldn't ever give up.
2: I really agree with my mom on what she said about the, like, giving back and being able to help, because you've been in this situation and you can always help, right? But being in the situation makes you want to help even more, because you know what people are going through, and it's hard to know, and it's a very upsetting thing to know what people are going through, but you can help even more, which is an amazing thing.
1: Harper, you've done so much at a young age to help other people, and your perspective that you're sharing with us today, that I know you've shared on this show and other platforms over the last couple years, the future's bright. I can only imagine the impact you're going to have on people's lives in the future. And I got to ask, I know you're 12. What do you want to be when you grow up?
2: I am a big dog person and a horse person, and I love all animals, really. Our dogs are actually laying down here. I want to be a vet when I get older, but I do want to continue to help with the V Foundation and Duke Children's Hospital, really. That's my end goal, to be able to continue helping with those things while also being a vet and being around animals that I love constantly.
3: Well, you both are amazing, truly inspiring, and we can't wait to continue to talk to you as your story grows and the amount of people you influence continues to grow. And now the amount of animals you influence as well continues to grow as well. You both are amazing. Harper, Heather, thank you both so much yet again for joining us and inspiring so many people.
2: Thank you so much.
0: Happy ESPYs Day.
2: Yes, happy ESPYs Day.
3: Happy ESPYs Day. And yes, speaking of the ESPYs, they are tonight, of course, on ESPN and ABC. 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
4: It's number one.
3: Oh, it's number one?
4: It's number one.
3: 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There's an exclusive package. Have you ever been there, by the way?
4: To 30 Rock?
3: To that studio.
4: No?
3: I've been there. I interned at NBC 100 years ago, and I took a tour around there.
1: I did the tour, too.
3: And it's like an empty room. It's not, it's crazy to think that becomes Saturday Night Live.
4: Really?
3: Oh, right, Court? It's kind of an open studio of just create whatever
1: concept,
3: you want here.
1: Yeah, you have different rooms, and the whole wherever you sit, you see different perspectives of what you see on TV, and they move from place to place. It's really cool.
3: No doubt.
4: Is the big stage still there? The whole time?
1: Yeah,
4: the big, where the opening monologue is?
1: Yep.
4: The stage is always there. So think about that, how cool that is.
3: So this exclusive package, 2 tickets to a live taping of SNL during season 52, good restaurant, giving you the chance to experience America's most iconic sketch comedy show as it broadcasts live, from surprise celebrity cameos to unforgettable musical performance. No two shows, as we know, ever the same. So you've got that. Right now, you have about, as per my clock that I am looking at, about 12 minutes or so left. ebay.com/ESPYs.
4: There's actually 2 things on my New York City bucket list that are available right now at the eBay auction.
3: Okay.
4: For the ESPYs. You mentioned Saturday Night Live, number one on my New York City bucket list. And I'm sure for some other people out there, that's a bucket list item as well. Also, on my New York City bucket list, this is at number 3. Watch What Happens Live. You could go see Watch What Happens Live with Andy Cohen, VIP audience experience for 2 people. That ends in less than an hour. I've been refreshing a lot today on that one specifically.
3: We've heard. We've noticed.
4: Someone's in a battle with me for this. And that's okay, because the higher the number, we're all winners, because that money goes directly towards the V Foundation.
3: Should I just outbid her? Just keep an eye on her and just
1: driving it up
3: more. I call my wife and be like, all right, where are we at with this? Can we get more money on this?
4: I wouldn't even be mad, because every dollar goes towards, game-changing cancer research.
3: Of course, but that doesn't mean you're going with us.
4: But then I would have to hear you talk about your wonderful experience that you outbid me on.
3: That's right.
4: Last case of emotion. Thrilled for the money.
16: He would just sell it to someone else that's not you.
4: But Matt,
3: I would never do that. You're not allowed to do that. No chance in hell would I do that. And don't even bring that up, Cam, because I could get arrested for that.
4: And
1: well, then Michelle and I need to go in on this together. The 2 of us versus you and your wife, Evan.
4: I love this.
1: We'll meet you at the finish line.
3: Play you guys in tennis if you'd like.
4: I actually think you'd be more competitive with us in tennis than you might be with this bid.
3: You think?
4: Courtney, I don't know if you know this about Evan. His whole day will be ruined if he loses at tennis.
1: Oh, I believe that.
4: Whole day.
1: Without a shadow of a doubt, I can imagine that Evan doing something athletic that he enjoys and not succeeding in it would cause his emotional regularity to teeter and tank off a cliff.
3: You know what? It goes back to something. I don't remember what year it was. It was ESPN West Palm. Team Evan is what it was called, versus Team J Mart. John Martin, my friend, who I have brought up today, that he is 1 year removed from a cancer diagnosis. And a year ago, right around this time, he was diagnosed with a very, very rare form of cancer in his mouth. Mm-hmm. His teeth had to be removed. They still are not fully back in. And his whole mouth got all the surgical procedure after surgical procedure, where they literally had to take a piece of his leg and put it in his mouth.
1: Wow.
3: In order to structure his jaw and get the cancer out. 12-hour surgeries, one after another. 2 days ago, he walks back into ESPN West Palm off of medical leave, and now he's back. And
4: incredible.
3: Just the most amazing person you'll ever meet in your life. But I shouldn't say but. That's fact. To what you said. A long time ago, we did this competition where it was Team Evan versus Team J-Mart.
4: In West Palm?
3: In West Palm, for ESPN West Palm, because we hosted together. And I'm pretty sure his team won. This is probably 2005, and it still bothers me.
1: Of course.
3: Now,
17: There was one guy I thought cheated on this, like, Jumpy Castle basketball thing that we played.
4: Jumpy Castle basketball.
17: I think the guy cheated.
4: How did he cheat?
17: I think he knocked the ball away. I remember this because he knocked the ball that I was using away as if it was like knockout, but it wasn't a knockout game. It was just like a shooting competition, but he knocked the ball away on this Jumpy Castle basketball, so Team Jmart won. That bothers me.
4: Seems like a heads-up play by him.
1: Yeah, Jumpy Castle basketball thing. You mean a bounce house?
17: So not only, well, whatever. Not only did he beat cancer, he beat me in this Jumpy Castle basketball thing.
4: We should have known cancer, so no chance.
17: Yeah, exactly. Anyway, yes, I'm competitive, and these are the kind of stories that hopefully we can smile about.
4: Yes.
17: We just had people on where you could smile about winning, about beating this horrific disease, that tonight when you're going to watch the ESPY Awards and you're going to hear all these great stories, hopefully we continue to hear stories about survivors. And when we're giving out the best athlete for Brunson or Messi or Otani or Nelly Korda or AJ Wilson or all combined with all of the money going in the V Foundation, that there's enough money, there's enough research to allow for people like Jmart and others to have the opportunities to get the medical treatments that they need, Smalls, to beat this thing.
4: Well, and I think that's one of the things that's really cool about today, Evan, is because you just listed some of those athletes that are going to be honored tonight or are nominated for awards tonight. And we always talk about how sports galvanizes all of us. I mean, you mentioned Jalen Brunson. We've talked a lot about how the Knicks galvanized New York City in a really significant way this summer. It was very cool to be a part of. But that's what today is. Cancer, unfortunately, galvanizes all of us. It's all of us versus this disease. And I hate that that's a unifier for us, but it's something that we need to lock in on because we all can make a difference. Whether it is $5 that you donate today or $500 that you donate, every single dollar is going towards game-changing cancer research. And we are all on the same team because we've all been affected by cancer. Whether someone has had a battle of their own or a loved one has had a battle of their own, whether they unfortunately have lost their fight to this disease or they are now thriving like Jmart or my friend Sean, my friend Sarah, my friend Julia, there are so many stories of people who have defeated cancer, but only because of the science and the research that has allowed these treatments to be developed in order for people to beat this disease. So we all need to come together and be on the same team today and donate so that we can get a cure.
17: I should also mention v.org/donate is vital today. But just to be clear, the V Foundation is 24/7, 365. So if you're listening to us today, you're bouncing around, you're doing a million things work-wise, family-wise, whatever, and you forget to do it today, there's no reason you can't log on tomorrow, v.org/donate, and do it tomorrow. It's 24/7, 365. It's been this way for a long period of time. And as the CEO of the V Foundation, who joined us earlier, said to us, over $500 million that have been raised to go towards cancer research to fight this. And it, of course, the amazing work by the V Foundation will be celebrated tonight at the ESPY Awards, which, of course, you can watch on ESPN and ABC. 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
18: 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And American Century Championship winner Marty Fish joins us in studio. 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
16: 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In addition, ebay.com/ESPYs for the auction going on, and we are about 15 minutes or so away from the meet and greet with Nikki Glaser, amazing comedian, coming to an end 9:45 a.m. Eastern time. So you have between now and 9:45 a.m. Eastern time to put in your last bids for the meet and greet with Nikki Glaser. All right, joining us now, talk about inspiring stories, and she will be featured tonight as a nominee, Best Athlete with a Disability at the ESPYs. She is a 24-time Paralympic medalist between summer and winter, most decorated Paralympian in history. Just an unbelievable resume. Oksana Masters, 24-time Paralympic medalist, joins us here on Unsportsmanlike. For those who are unaware of your story, how would you tell your story?
10: Oh, well, how much time do we have? my story originally started, I was born in Ukraine, and I was put up for adoption right away because I was born with birth defects that when I was adopted and came to America and had x-rays of my teeth, they found radiation in my adult teeth and linked it to where my biological family was at that time. They were pregnant with me. Was near the effects of radiation from Chernobyl, and that caused I was born with my legs, but they were not fully formed with all the bones. My hands had deformities and some organs, and long story short, I was finally adopted at 7.5 years old by my mom as a single parent. And my life from growing up in multiple different orphanages, moving around with nothing and no family, is definitely very different to my life I have now here, being in New York and celebrating the ESPYs, and it's so cool.
17: And when did sports come into play in your life?
10: I feel like sports for me has always been part of my life, just because I was always active. I was always that kid climbing on bookshelves and shouldn't be, or trees, and always loved moving my body. But the first time I really got into seriously into sports was as a rower in Louisville, Kentucky, at the Louisville Adaptive Rowing Club. And honestly, at first, I didn't even want to try it because it was one of those things that they said the label, because at that time at 13, it matters as a girl. And I wanted to play volleyball with my friends, but I was excluded because of my prosthetics. And I didn't want to try adaptive rowing because I felt like it was another box to be put into as an athlete and as a just someone who wanted to play sports. But my gosh, I'm so glad my mom really insisted and encouraged me to go and just try it once. And I'll never forget that moment where I took my leg off, which I was afraid to do in public, and pushed away from the dock on the boat. And just that was where my love for sports and the journey to loving myself through sport, through rowing, also started evolving.
18: I'm looking at your laundry list of accomplishments here as a 24-time Olympic gold, Paralympic gold medalist, and just from rowing to cross-country skiing, you've done the biathlon. How do you have time to train for? Are you just doing year-round training? Do you have an off-season? How do you manage to be so good at so many athletic things, Oksana?
10: Oh, thank you. I do love training. I'm one of those people that, like, if I wasn't even an athlete, I would be in the gym and I'd be training for something, even for nothing, because I'm that girl that I believe in putting queso in and outside of my burrito. That's why a lot of my sports are very endurance and long training, and I love food. So that's a big motivator for me to continue to train. But I have an off season that's really not a season. It's more a week, but in that week from summer to winter, it's off training, unstructured training. And I am always training, but I love it. And I have an incredible support system, honestly, that allows me to do that between my mom, my fiance, who's also a Paralympic athlete, and, you know, like having support systems of partnerships like Toyota as well that help me be that athlete and full-time athlete. But I will say, like, that wasn't always the case for me. It's not like I started an athlete and I started winning everything. I learned about the Paralympics in 2008 and I did not make that team. And it was in that moment of not making Team USA is where I realized what it meant to me and what I was willing to do and sacrifice and move away from home and commit to being an athlete.
19: Oksana, quick follow-up, because I'm distracted by what you just said. Was that a literal thing that you were bringing up, or a figurative comparison about the burrito? So you do the cheese on the top and on the inside? It's an important follow-up that has to be asked here.
10: Yes.
19: Okay, so you
10: Are you
19: both.
10: Kidding? Absolutely. I do both. You have to do both. It's not enough on just on top, because you get halfway through the burrito, and it's just, it gets dry. So if you, the only way to fix it is... queso inside throughout.
19: Okay, and on that's, you know what? Okay, good. That's important to know.
17: Good obviously. Strategy there.
19: No, it's, sometimes, as in talk shows like we do, follow-ups are important. Yeah. That was an important follow-up. Oksana Masters joining us, 24-time Paralympic medalist. She is going to be nominated, or she is nominated, for Best Athlete with a Disability tonight at the ESPYs. You're nominated for your disability. Tell us about your strongest ability.
10: I think my strongest ability, and I think that every, not just me, but every athlete that is in this category that's nominated for Best Athlete with a Disability, is that we are, where you don't just let society determine what you can and can't do, and whether you belong in this field and on the start line, or just because it looks different. We deserve the same recognition that ESPN's doing with the ESPYs Awards of these incredible athletes like Messi and all these Olympians. And I think my strongest ability with that is fighting for that right for the next generation, for all Paralympians coming after me, and as they've done for me. And also as an athlete, I really got comfortable at being bad, because I was that person that, like, it took me a long time. I didn't win my first gold medal at my first games. It took me my fourth games. I didn't make my first Paralympic team. I didn't make my first national team until years later. And I think with the accolades, people, it's easy to forget the journey through that. And I think that is my best ability, is the mindset that I have and the resilience to just keep showing up on those bad training days, on the Paralympic Games, where in Rio in 2016, the pressure was put on me to come home with medals, and I came away with a fourth and a fifth place. And I, instead of quitting there, I relived those losses by just 3 seconds to redo them. So I think my biggest ability in ESPYs is just the mindset of never giving up or counting yourself out.
17: Well, you mentioned...
10: I'm sorry, that was like a very long answer.
17: No, that was incredible. It was an incredible answer. And in it, you mentioned Messi, and I want to go to another line in your very robust resume. So, Time 100 Sports List, you were in the category of icon alongside Messi and LeBron James, amongst others. Obviously, you're incredibly decorated, 24-time Paralympic medalist. You have so many things that you've accomplished in your life. But to be put in that specific category, icon, alongside some of those names, what did that mean to you?
10: I literally, if you could see the goosebumps on my arm right now, just because it doesn't feel real. It feels like a dream. And it, for me, is just, it's to be the first Paralympian to be included in the Times 100 Sports as an icon, which I don't understand, because LeBron James and Messi, and I'm like, I'm just a girl that loves to train and eat burritos, clearly. And it just means the world to me, because it's more of, even though I may be the first one to get this recognition, I know this is just a start. And I think what is so exciting for me is the future of Paralympic athletes and people with disabilities, that we are finally getting recognized for the effort and the sweat equity that we do and we put in. And to be alongside having Paralympian next to LeBron James and Messi and Michaela Schifrin's, like, and it's just, and Lindsey Vonn's, it's incredible. It's just the beginning, and it's a huge honor. And it's just little Oksana at 13, who was told sports is not for her because she's too small, she'll never make it, would have never dreamed of this moment right now.
18: So the next 2 years, less than that, you're going to be all in on the burritos, because you're going to be training for LA 2028, where you're going to be competing in cycling. So you're trying to defend double golds that you won in Paris. How does one approach, knowing that they already reached the pinnacle and you're trying to do it again? What's your mindset like going into training to try to win this thing one more time?
10: Honestly, so my mindset is just, I would love to, because in Tokyo It's called in cycling the time trial and the road race. It's really rare to medal in both because they're two different types of training. And in Tokyo, I won. They called it the double-double in the road race. And then in Paris, I repeated the double-double. So to be able to do it one more time and just like that, I don't even know what the word would be, but it would just... I would be lying if I'm not thinking about it, if I said that's not in the back of my mind to repeat the double doubles, I guess. But also, for me, it's more about, I think as an athlete, yes, I'm setting the bar high, and I want to repeat what I've been able to do and defend those two world champ or the Paralympic titles. But also, it's making it to LA as a representation and helping grow the Paralympic movement in the United States, in LA, in home, not just of, hey, look, I won gold medal, but this is why we deserve to be seen, to be supported more at the grassroots. People will start learning para sport in general, and hopefully more opportunities for young kids in schools, in elementary, in clubs, in their hometowns will have access to adaptive sports equipment because they see what is possible when we are racing and we're just like the Olympic athletes alongside them. And I think a lot of people think that Paralympics means for paralyzed people, and it's parallel and alongside to the Olympics, the word para. And I think for me, while I'm thinking about the double doubles and the gold medals, it's more of a legacy that I'm hoping to be a part of and help put a brick down for the next generation.
19: Well, you are extremely inspiring. You are amazingly accomplished, and we wish you the best of luck tonight at the ESPYs, and thank you for inspiring so many people to change the way that they eat burritos. I mean, to really go out there and fight through whatever hand they are dealt, and obviously winning as a result of it. Thank you so much, Oksana.
10: Have you never done that?
19: Well, I have, but not to the level that you're saying that I'm now going to think about it differently.
17: Yeah, usually I just have it on the top, the queso.
19: No, you do it. Well, queso or cheese? I know that sounds, You can do both. Yeah, no, I know.
10: Queso's different than cheese. You can do both.
19: That's what I'm saying. Even though it means cheese, it is different. I know what you're saying. I agree with you.
18: You say this as you have a giant cheese head behind you.
19: Well, that's for Michelle, not for
10: exactly.
19: me. Exactly. Oksana, thank you so much. We appreciate it.
10: Thank you guys so much.
19: Amazing stuff there. Also amazing stuff, you got a minute or so left, or not even maybe, to bid on the Nikki Glaser meet and greets. That's Michelle's reaction.
17: Oh, no.
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20: Aaron Jones, who I appreciate and is a great teammate, but he's on the wrong side of 30. 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
16: 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Smalls was played her part in a big way a year or so ago with the New York City Marathon, raising over $30,000 for the V Foundation. As little or as big of a donation as you want to give, we are happy for you to do that, and we are thankful so lives can be saved, lives can be made better. Families can certainly have the full roster of people within them. And I just think that what Megan Judge and her team with the V Foundation and what everyone at ESPN does on a day like today with the ESPYs and the V Foundation is tremendous. There are so many items that you still can bid on. And as the shows progress here on ESPN Radio all day, we will update the closing time for some of these these auction items. V Wine Celebration in Napa, that closes at 10 a.m. Eastern. 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Watch what happens live with Andy Cohen on Bravo, live studio audience, 10:15 a.m. Eastern time. This is a huge one. Announced a pick in the 2027 draft in Washington, D.C. This one closes at 12:45 p.m. live out of an NFL fan's dream.
17: That is so cool.
16: You get to announce this pick behind the scenes, all of it. It's
17: and be
16: unreal.
17: At the draft.
16: And be at the, yeah, even if it was just that. 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
16: 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You could be a part of it with Rich and company in L.A.
17: You're probably bidding on that one.
16: That's a good one. That is a good one. And then a fantasy draft in Bristol. So you get to do your fantasy draft here where we are, Vegas East, Bristol. Field Yates, Stefania Bell, Mike Clay and company, the entire Fantasy Focus crew. They'll be a part of it. Unbelievable in terms of helping you out, giving you some advice. There's the photo collection on there, ebay.com/ESPYs as well. And again, if you're wondering, V Foundation, I hear so much about it. Why the V Foundation? 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
19: 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And if you're able to donate, v.org/donate. And we thank you for helping us, because the number of cancer survivors, the rate, the percentages have gone up over the course of time. 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
17: Absolutely. And as you mentioned, Ev, last year I ran the New York City Marathon alongside the V Foundation, and so many people were generous to have it in their hearts and their budgets to donate to the V Foundation because I was running the marathon. And like you said, no number is too small, whether it's $5, $50, $500. Every donation allowed us to get to that big number, $32,000. So don't think, oh, I don't have a big number to donate, so I'm not going to go ahead and do it. It doesn't, even if it's $1, that's $1 that goes directly towards cancer research, which goes directly towards saving people's lives from this terrible disease.
18: And this is something, like, I keep reading over the statistics that we know about cancer right now. There's 18.6 million cancer survivors in the United States. And Evan, you mentioned this earlier in the show. I'm going to mention it again. This is the reason that the research is so important. So the 5-year relative survival rate for all cancers combined has reached the new milestone of 70%. That's up from 49% 50 years ago. All these years later, 50 years from now, where could this possibly be? Could it be at 100%? It's why the research is so important. When we were talking earlier with the CEO of the V Foundation, just knowing that 100% of the dollars go to cancer research. I know sometimes people get skeptical. Where are my dollars going? I want to see my dollars at work. This is a place where it is going not to line someone's pockets, not to help with charitable efforts elsewhere, not to be split up and going different places. It goes 100% to the doctors and the scientists and the people behind the scenes who are trying to find a cure to help that number go from 70 to hopefully one day 100%.
19: No question. And the work done is year-round, right? We are promoting it today. We promoted other days during the course of the year. 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The auction is obviously ending today. 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In addition, we want to shout out those that you are thinking about and you are donating in honor of today. You can do so at Evco Radio, EVCO Radio on Twitter. I'm trying my best to just tweet out a bunch of these and quote tweet some of them when you're naming your names of people you were thinking about today and you were donating on behalf of to the V Foundation, etc. Like Courtney has brought up, the late, great Jeff Dickerson, great reporter for ESPN, Chicago Bears as well. Michelle has a bunch of friends, including her friend Sean, who somehow beat cancer twice. And just is running triathlons.
17: No. I need to amend that.
19: Sorry.
17: It's an Ironman.
19: Okay.
17: Not just any triathlon.
18: No big deal.
17: It's an Ironman.
18: Iron
17: I need
18: Man.
17: To give Sean his proper flowers here.
19: My friend, John Martin, J. Mart, who recently beat cancer and is now sitting at a desk playing with basketball cards. Nonetheless, whatever it is that you do as a result of doing that, of fighting and fighting and fighting and inspiring others, that is what the V Foundation does for so many people, is it inspires, it does everything it can to help treat all of the cancers that many are diagnosed with. We thank you all today. Special thanks to Megan Judge for doing an amazing job. We are on to Thursday. We're on Sportsmanlike, presented by Progressive.
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0: right, welcome into ESPN Radio and the ESPN app. It is Wednesday afternoon. He is Mark Zeno down in the ATL. I'm Randy Scott here in Boston adjacent. Neither one of us is able to be in Bristol today for the show. That part is nothing new. The format for today's show, though, I think the overall tone, the overall message of today's show is going to be a little different. Not new, though. 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I guess, you know, he was basketballs and he was sports before he was ours, but Jimmy Valvano is the reason it's called the V Foundation, and he is sort of the galvanizing, I would say, like, remembrance of what the V Foundation is all about. The V Foundation for Cancer Research that ESPN has had this relationship with. And before we get to that, obviously, we're going to welcome in Mark. We're going to welcome in Bubba. Everybody back in Bristol as well. It's sort of a team effort today. And a reminder, no matter where you are, you can always listen to ESPN Radio on the ESPN app or SiriusXM Channel 80.
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0: So I was struck by how we were talking about it yesterday, and it was nice. You know, I'm sitting here, I'm like, yeah, you know, I'm comfortable talking about my uncle. I'm comfortable talking about my aunt. I'm comfortable talking about my mom, three people that we've lost in my family to cancer. And you were like, yeah, I'll talk about my dad as well. I'm comfortable doing that. A survivor. And those are the stories that we need. Cancer, I'm not going to get into, you know, success rates or any of that stuff. That's a medical parlance that I don't speak, and I'm not fluent in. I know one aspect of my mom's cancer, and one thing that gives me hope, even though we lost her to it. And so that's something that I'm comfortable talking about today on a subject that a lot of people are afraid to face head on, and that's what the V Foundation does.
1: No, absolutely. Look, and I mean, no greater legacy than for Jim Valvano to leave than the V Foundation itself. I mean, outside of all the basketball accolades and the things that he's done and his coaching circles and things of that nature, this probably is the greatest legacy he could leave. And it's a lasting one at that, for as long as the V Foundation has been around, as long as the partnership with ESPN has been there. So certainly salute and hats off to the Valvano family for continuing Jimmy V's memory and legacy through here. But, you know, you talk about, you know, the idea of how much this affects people and how personal it gets to everybody. You know, there's no escaping it at this point in time. Sadly, you know, we're at a place where it seems like the number of people who are getting cancer is going up quicker than the number of people who are surviving from it. And it continues to impact lives at every single level. You know, me personally, like, you know, when I found out my father had it, like, I'm not the type of person who really worries until I try not to worry until I really feel like there's something to worry about. But it's one of those things where, you know, when you hear that word, all of a sudden it just kind of shakes the foundation of who you are. And, you know, just you realize that, you know, things may never be the same again. And you start to look at all the impact it could have and the lasting impact that it has. You know, obviously you pray and hope for the best, but you know, the outcome is not to be determined by anybody of an earthly manner. So, you know, you just sort of have to live in that space and live in that void and live in the fact that you have no real control over the outcome, and just pray and hope for the best. So it certainly is difficult.
0: So the V Foundation for Cancer Research, just to remind people to sort of provide that background, because it's been so synonymous with ESPN this time of year, certainly, but in other parts of the year, you see the V Foundation pins. I know we wear them on SportsCenter and other shows wear them, but it was founded in 1993. So it's 33 years now, and it was founded by ESPN and Jim Valvano, legendary basketball coach, national championship winning basketball coach, as well as ESPN commentator. 100% of direct donations go directly to cancer research. This is not a program where we get on and we start, you know, talking mess about other charities or other nonprofits. I think, though, there are some big ones, without naming names, where if you donate $100, you don't know how much of it is actually going to blank relief or blank research or whatever. Some of it goes to overhead. Some of it goes to keeping the lights on. All that's important, but it's not actually going to research. The V Foundation is different. 100% of direct donations go directly to cancer research. The foundation's endowment covers administrative and fundraising costs, so that frees up your donation to have an impact, to fund the science. And you're like, well, how do I know that it's working? Because you hear cancer, and if you're lucky enough or fortunate enough to really not have been impacted by it, you know it's this monolith of a disease that's out there. And right now, guys like Mark's dad are one of 18.6 million cancer survivors in the U.S. today, living right now. And it's because the 5-year relative survival rate for all cancers. So if you get diagnosed, or you know somebody who's been diagnosed, the odds of them surviving 5 years, and this is just sort of using cancer as a singularity and not an individual type of cancer,
1: right?
0: But if you get diagnosed, your odds of surviving 5 years are up to 70%. 50 years ago, it was 49%. I remember my Aunt Kelly, who we did lose to cancer a couple of years ago, but when she had breast cancer in the 70s, some of this treatment was barbaric, but it's all they knew at the time. And so the treatment now is a lot, it's the best ratio. It's the best sort of, it occupies that Venn diagram, you know, of being more effective, certainly more locally targeted, so that the side effects aren't elsewhere in your body. But it's also like just less of a of a harm, there are fewer or lessened side effects. That's what the word I'm looking for on the patient. Because for the longest time, you were fighting this awful disease with poison. It was how much poison can the body handle without killing the body so that we can hopefully kill the cancer and save the body. And that's just a tough game to play. And luckily, the treatment

0: has advanced. And you know what does that? It's the science. And that's what the V Foundation funds.
1: Very well said. And again, you know, a lot of people may react to 50 years, a half a century, in the relative time span of everything, guys. That's a fairly quick amount of time to be able to increase that much. So, you know, the advances are there. The proof is there. And the V Foundation continues to prove that they are doing the best and the utmost, you know, work that is required here for us to try to extend the lives of everybody who's suffering from this terrible disease. But, you know, look, we have a lot of great things available to you guys today. Auctions you can bid on, experiences, once-in-a-lifetime opportunities here that we're going to get to throughout the day. And I think that, you know, the more you guys can, even if you can't afford to do one of the experiences, any donation helps. This is literally one of these things where no donation is too small, because it's you see how these GoFundMes work, Randy? Like, all of a sudden, everybody throws a buck in, and then all of a sudden, you get to your goal. It's the same sort of premise here, right? Like, yeah. it doesn't matter if it's a dollar, if it's 50 cents, whatever it is. Every little bit is going
0: to
1: help.
0: What, we got to tell people how to do it. I get it. I'm here, like, talking about, and you are too, about how important it is, and people are probably banging on the steering. Okay, fine. How do I donate? 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And just as you said, it could be a dollar, it could be $5, 20 bucks, whatever you can spare. 100% of it is going to go directly to cancer research. 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It's v.org/donate, the letter v.org/donate. And some of those items are that you can bid on if you want to get in on some of the auction items, folks. You can come to Bristol. You can watch NFL Live in studio. You can go. I mean, if you're a Packers fan, there's a Green Bay. The chance to announce. Yeah, that's what, to announce a 2027 NFL draft pick in Washington, D.C. Be at College Game Day live on the road. Go behind the scenes there. Sold out Star Wars celebration during next year's 50th anniversary. There's signed memorabilia from folks here in as well as in the sports world. Muhammad Ali, Jack Nicklaus, among others.
1: I made a couple of calls to the ESPN execs and asked if we could offer up to write Randy's speech for this weekend for Gary's wedding, and they said that no, that's not possible. Randy has not given us the green light, but I would have bid a large amount to be able to write that speech for the weekend.
0: I worked on it this much yesterday. I think I've got an idea. I gotta find somewhere. The hardest part, man, I don't have a printer in my house. So I've got to find a place to print this thing out, because
1: are you going to Kinko's? Do they still have those?
0: I know. Do I have to go to like a UPS store or something? I don't know. Like a Staples. I think Staples has got that. But yeah, I got to be able to print it out. That she's like, I don't want people looking at telephone screens. So, and the bachelor party's already underway. You know what I mean? It started today, and I'm getting all these texts because I'm on the group chat, and the FOMO is through the roof. So they're getting picked up and going to the bachelor party, which is just golf and being on a boat in New Hampshire.
1: That sounds awesome.
0: And I'm making multiple trips to all the camp drop-off spots for my kids, because my youngest, who I love very much, but left, looked me right in the eyes and said he had his lunch as we walked out the door. And guess who didn't have his lunch? Didn't have his lunch.
1: Never fails.
0: I know, and there is a part of me, because you know what my dad would have done is let me not have my lunch.
1: Yep. Now you're going to be hungry. See ya.
0: Right. Because that'll teach you to not forget your lunch.
1: Yep.
0: And instead, I was like, man, this kid, it's like 85 degrees. We've got this, like, there are wildfires in Canada and Minnesota, so everything looks like a Star Wars movie outside. The sun is like, the sun's like blood orange. The sky is gray. It's very Tatooine.
1: Oh, good reference there.
0: Thank you. I haven't even seen all the movies all the way through, but I was able to do it. Well, okay, so
1: again, you can bid on the sold out Star Wars celebration, so it's still there.
0: That's still there, but the first one, okay, the first item that is closing very, very soon, moments from now, you can go to Watch What Happens Live with Andy Cohen. You get a VIP experience. You go to ebay.com/ESPYs to go ahead and bid on this auction item that closes at 10:15 Eastern. So that's in 4 minutes from now. Okay, Watch What Happens Live with Andy Cohen. It's a VIP experience. You step inside Bravo's iconic clubhouse. 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You watch What Happens Live with Andy Cohen. The exclusive package has two audience tickets. Okay, two audience tickets to witness one of television's most entertaining late night talk shows live in New York City. 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Okay, so you're a part of the action, and you get to experience the energy of the clubhouse up close. So if you're somebody who's in the Bravo metaverse, or you want to be, this is it. If you're a devoted Bravo fan or just looking for a tremendous New York City experience, this is your chance to be a part of television's one of television's most talked about shows. 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I'm Randy Scott. Coming up, one professional athlete is honoring the V Foundation this weekend for a very personal reason. We're going to talk to him next. 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
2: 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Cancer, as we've discussed, there are 18.6 million cancer survivors in the United States right now. It impacts everyone. It does not discriminate on socio-demographic grounds or how much money you make or any of that stuff. Cancer doesn't care. It is this disease that deserves all of our energy to fight, and that's part of why the V Foundation is so important to ESPN. Let's welcome in Kieran McArdle from the Philadelphia Water Dogs. Philadelphia Water Dogs attackman Kieran McArdle is going to honor the V Foundation during the PLL's inaugural Cleats for a Cause weekend. This is so cool in Fairfield, Connecticut. It's right down the road, Kieran. Thank you so much for the time today for being a part of it. It's taking place just 2 days after the ESPYs. It's similar to the NFL's My Cause, My Cleats initiative. You wear custom cleats. You got to design them. Why was it important for you to choose the V Foundation as the cause that you're going to represent?
3: Yeah, fellas. Well, first off, thanks for having me on. Appreciate you guys getting me on here. And, you know, I lost my mom 4 years ago to cancer. So, you know, when Lax.com and Nike approached me on this and asked me to pick an organization, you know, I've been a college hoops guy for a long time, and obviously knew about the V Foundation. And then doing a little bit more research, I wanted to do something where all the proceeds go directly to, you know, cancer research. And you know, when doing a little bit more research, I figured out that that was the V Foundation. So, you know, pairing that with my love for college hoops and all the proceeds going directly to cancer research, that was my spot.
4: Kieran McArdle, the pride of Ronkonkoma, New York, former St. John's alum. Anecdotally, Kieran, I called lacrosse games for 8 years during your career with the Toronto Rock. I was an NLL play-by-play guy here for the Georgia Swarm, and so I've watched your entire career from the time you got to the NLL all the way through now your career in the PLL, so it's been a pleasure watching you play lacrosse. Just an absolute pit bull there, if you will. The way you played, you and Tom Shriver together in Toronto were quite the 1-2 punch. But regardless, let's get back to the more important stuff here. You know, when your mom got diagnosed, and obviously, you're learning to live with the idea that mom has cancer. And, you know, what's the biggest thing you want people to understand about when they get that news and your family has to go through it? What do you want people to know about that process?
3: Yeah, I mean, you know, I'll never forget that phone call that my mom gave me, you know, letting me know that, you know, she was diagnosed. And, you know, it was just a breath, you know, a whirlwind of a day. And then, you know, that's just the start of it. And, you know, going through that process with our family, you know, you stay strong and you stay hopeful, you know, and, you know, you stick together as a family. And that's really all you could do, you know. And, you know, since her passing, I've always looked for ways to make her proud and honor her. And, you know, this Cleats for Cause initiative is a great way to do that. So, you know, I just want to continue to make her proud and continue to, you know, give a smile on her face any way that I possibly can.
2: You know, as we're talking with Kieran McArdle from the Philadelphia Water Dogs here, who's going to be a part of that My Cause, My Cleats initiative for the PLL. It's the first year they're going to do it. I'm curious, you know, you have to focus on your life and in your family and on your career. I'm wondering if we would have allowed yourself to think about how big this could get. It's just the first year for the PLL's involvement. I'm not exactly sure what the numbers are looking like, but for someone who has that personal connection, I'm sure this is something you would like to see take off and really become a mainstay with the league.
3: Yeah, absolutely. And I mean, the PLL has grown tremendously over the past few years. You know, ESPN being a proud partner and you know, airing our games and all that stuff. I think, you know, with this cause and the way the PLL is growing, to see it grow together and organically could be very special. And, you know, if I was the first one to help kick it off, you know, like I said, making my mom proud and bringing awareness to this situation is, you know, all I could do.
4: Karen, talk to me about the athlete portion of all this and, you know, trying to prepare for the game at the same time in the back of your mind. Your mom's going through the toughest battle of her life, and especially in some of those darker days and those tougher moments towards the end. How do you still lace up your cleats? How do you still put the helmet on and put the ball on the stick and continue to go play when all that's sitting over your head?
3: Yeah, you know, it's definitely tough, but, you know, like I said, making her proud, you know, and playing for her, playing something bigger than the game, you know, is pretty special. So, you know, as much as it, you know, it has been difficult and, you know, it will remain difficult. You always want to do it for her. So, you know, she was my biggest supporter at all my games, you know, always, you know, being there for me. So, you know, I know that she would want me to go out there and give it my all and play. You know, for her and play as hard as I can. So, you know, having that angel up in the sky is, you know, gives me a little extra push throughout games and throughout my workouts during the week and things like that.
2: It's your mom was so young, man. I'm looking at the information now. She's 59 and my mom was 62. And if your mom was like mine, it's like, I think when we're younger, we look at those numbers and we're like, oh, that's so old, you know, and then you get a little bit older yourself and you're like, oh my God, she was so, and it was how my mom acted too. She was, didn't act her age in the best way, but she was, you know, I played baseball and basketball and you think of her cheering you on, you think of her like driving you all those practices and all that stuff. But in addition to being a mom, I guess what I'm asking is like, if you could talk about your mom, man, like for people who have never known her, I kind of subscribe to this idea when I talk about mine, where it's like, it gets kind of, you know, like keep her more current, keep her fresh. Like I find myself remembering things better if I talk about some of these memories instead of like losing the sharpness of the edges to them. So if there's anything you want people to know about your mom, if she was a quintessential lacrosse mom, if she played sports herself or any of that stuff, like I'm really sensitive to not remembering my mom as just a cancer victim, you know, like remember the life that she had. So if there's anything you want us to know, fire away.
3: Yeah, I mean, you know, she was the quintessential lacrosse mom, but not only that, she, you know, she coached me in basketball all growing up. You know, she loved sports herself. You know, something that I really admired about her was her willingness to make her kids happy. You know, she it was never about her, you know, whether it's driving us to practices, games, you know, growing up, we didn't come from a bunch of money, but if I wanted the new lacrosse stick or the new gloves, she was doing whatever she could to make sure that, you know, that I had it. So, you know, she did everything in our household. You know, my sister and my dad and myself miss her tremendously every single day. So, you know, whatever I could do in her honor and, you know, a lot of why I still play today going in or in my 13th professional season is for her, because I know how much she loved to watch me play and how much she was there to support me from, you know, when I was a little guy through college and through my professional career. So, you know, continue to do that every single day, continue to make her proud. You know, she was the rock star mom, and, you know, you know, having kids myself now, I try to emulate a lot of the stuff that she did for myself growing up.
2: Awesome.
4: Well, Karen, we thank you for honoring the V Foundation and the PLL's inaugural Cleats for a Cause weekend in Fairfield, Connecticut. And from one Long Islander to another, Randy, you have to understand when you're waiting for something, when you're waiting for a bacon, egg, and cheese in the morning at the deli, you're online. You're not in line.
2: Okay.
4: You're online. Only Long Island people understand that.
3: All right. On the island.
2: Karen, we appreciate you, man. Thank you again for the time. And once again, he is honoring his mom and the V Foundation during the PLL's inaugural Cleats for a Cause weekend in Fairfield, Connecticut. Karen, best of luck, best of health. Thank you, sir.
4: Thanks, Karen.
3: All right, appreciate you, fellas. Have a good one.
2: All right. 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And there are auction items. Zeno, this one, you can see it. This one from Drew Brees is amazing.
4: Yes, it is. Absolutely. By the way, all good things come from Long Island. Remember, we make great people there. A Drew Brees signed guitar. Go to ebay.com/ESPYs. Bidding on this auction item closes at 10:45, so you got a little over 15 minutes left. Honor the remarkable career of one of football's most respected and accomplished quarterbacks with this extraordinary hand-signed guitar from Drew Brees, featuring one-of-a-kind artwork that's wrapped around the body of this collectible. A Super Bowl champ, Super Bowl MVP, one of the most prolific passers in NFL history. Brees is celebrated for his leadership, perseverance, and record-breaking achievements on the field. Combining the authentic signature with a distinctive artistic presentation, this unique piece is a striking tribute to the legendary career of an exceptional addition to any sports memorabilia or fine art collection. The autograph has been authenticated by Beckett. So if you're a Saints fan, Drew Brees fan out there, this is for you. You got till 10:45 Eastern to bid on a Drew Brees autograph guitar.
2: That's really, really cool. I guess Drew Brees was at... was he at the World Cup semifinal yesterday that I correctly predicted Spain would win?
4: I think so.
2: A roundabout way of getting there. That was only part of a sports day that's a little bit lighter traditionally because it has Major League Baseball's All-Star Game. You know, so we give up 15 Major League Baseball games so we can have one, and the league kind of stops down at the unofficial halfway point. And once again, Zeno, I didn't realize how dominant the American League has been in the All-Star Game lately, but this is like 13 of the last 15 editions that the American League
4: we're at this weird, crazy place where, like, you know, guys are opting out. I mean, there was no Mizorowski, no Skeens, you know, no Otani. Like, these were all players that probably would have had an impact on the game and obviously didn't play. So, but the American League scored three in the top of the first and never looked back, obviously.
2: No, and it's, you mentioned those three right there. That could get you six innings potentially, right? So if you don't have three of your league's best players, because, and I get it, these teams are spending $300 million on some of these contracts, although for Ohtani it's a lot more. You don't want your guy risking injury for an exhibition game in the middle of the summer, you know what I mean? And I think some managers, if this game were to take on a greater significance, as it did, I think, when you and I were coming up, man, I have some really vivid All-Star Game memories. Bo Jackson going yard.
4: Yep.
2: Honestly, the one in the strike year in 94 in Pittsburgh where Fred McGriff went deep off of, I want to say, Lee Smith, somebody who'd just been dominating as a closer, and then it went into extras, and I think Tony Gwynn won the thing. So, I don't know. Some of them are kind of stringing together now or kind of lumping together as they're trying to get the format right, but if you don't have three of the best young arms in the game, then, yeah, pitching's probably going to take a hit, right, you know, for the National League?
4: I would think so, yeah. You know, ones that stand out, too, like it was the 2001 All-Star Game where Cal Ripken got moved from third to short in his final loss, and he hits a home run in that game out in Seattle. You know, like, it's, you know, stuff like that that's, you know, pretty awesome. And the reason why the All-Star Game is just so much fun and everything else. And, you know, I last night I thought was a great representation of the game. Unfortunately, Junior Caminero got hit. Thank God he's okay. You know, you never want to see that. That was always the tough moment of the game. One got a little too high and a little too tight to Junior Caminero, and it hit him. It looked like on the hand or the nub of the bat or whatever. But X-rays were negative, so theoretically he should be ready to go by the time they resume play again this weekend. But other than that, it was an entertaining game for me. I was surprised about how many strikeouts there were. But that's Major League Baseball nowadays, strikeout or home run.
2: It is. Well, it's strikeout or home run, and we really didn't have many home runs either.
4: No.
2: We do have one from Miguel Vargas. It was a great call on ESPN Radio. Shout out to our guys. If we could play it, that'd be awesome. It's a solo shot that he had to really put this thing out of reach for the American League in the eighth.
5: And Vargas sends one deep to left, and a no doubt about it, Miguel Vargas, second deck, bomb. The American League, and now leads it 4-0.
2: Yeah, Carl Ravich always gets a gets his money's worth out there. It's a great call from Ravi. Great call from the crew. It's been a really interesting couple of days with the Major League Baseball draft and then the All-Star festivities. And then there's the final call as, once again, this is the dominance of the American League as they wrap it up. Again, Carl Ravich on the call on ESPN Radio.
5: 0-2, two outs. And a high chopper fielded by Baker to first base. That will do it. The American League will end up beating the National League 4-0 after getting three in the first in a Vargas blast late. A dominant pitching performance by John Schneider's American League squad.
2: That's it. That's just it. A lot of strikeouts, as Zeno said. The American League rolls again. And you look ahead to the second half. I don't know that there's anything galvanizing coming off of it. Maybe Jordan Walker announcing himself as we sort of encapsulate the All-Star festivities, maybe on a national stage. If you hadn't been too locked in on the St. Louis Cardinals, I think a lot of people got introduced to Jordan Walker.
4: Yeah, and oh, by the way, too, Cody Bellinger gets the MVP, least likely, right? I mean, who had that on their bingo card? It was a first-inning two-run single that that was enough to win him the thing. I mean, look, in a game where the American League struck out 15 batters, and Dylan Cease struck out the side in the first, even though he mixed in a Freddie Freeman walk, like, I'm surprised in a 4-0 game they didn't find a pitcher to give it to.
2: Yeah, that's a good point. I wonder if it's because you have to pitch a certain number of innings or something, and nobody really goes more than two anymore. But Dylan Cease is a great story, man. First of all, he looks like a pirate. He's got that like kind of long mustache and all of it. But he pitched for the Blue Jays, or started for the Blue Jays, right? And then Christopher Sanchez for the Phillies. And this is one of these quirks about baseball, and it just gets it's almost like we have to put out a Tim Kirkchin signal in the clouds. You know, just like his face or a microphone or something, because he gets so amped for this stat. He shared it on SportsCenter yesterday, and he's like, "This was the first Blue Jay." That's my Kirchin, but he's like, the first Toronto Blue Jay to start an All-Star game since Roy Halladay. Well, Christopher Sanchez was the first Philly to start an All-Star game since Roy Halladay. And then Tim Kirkchin's head just explodes, and a million little baseballs. Falling,
4: yeah, that was, you know? I mean, it was pretty impressive that the first Blue Jay and first Philly were the same guy the last time a Blue Jay and a Philly started the All-Star game. So I get the explosion in the head. But, you know, again, I think, you know, I saw some reaction. And again, this is the sad world we live in. If we're not screaming online about something, and I'm guilty of it, too. I won't say that I'm not. But if you're not consistently screaming online about something, you're not living. And there were people who last night, "Oh, the All-Star game is boring. They need to go back to making World Series decide home field advantage on it." And I'm sitting here going, "What? Can we just ever enjoy anything for what it is? Why? Like, I feel like I'm becoming the guy who's just, you know, the old man, get off my lawn. But, like, let's just leave stuff alone for a bit. Like we said yesterday, Randy, let stuff marinate for a little bit, man. Just chill. Chill on the changes. Like, I mean, life doesn't have to be a fresh pair of underwear. I don't need new ones daily. Like, I can live with the same routine for a little bit longer than, oh, I don't know, a day, a week, a month, a year. Like, it's okay.
2: I thought, so it's funny, you mentioned the 2001 All-Star game where Cal Ripken Jr., you know, moves over and hits the home run. 2002, the very next year, was the beginning of the real foundation changing, right? 2002 was the tie.
4: Well, that was the tie, right?
2: In Milwaukee.
4: They ran the pitchers and everything else.
2: And then it was like, well, wait a minute, what are we going to do? How do we prevent this from happening again? I would take a tie where guys gave a damn. You know, if you want to have it as a tie or end it, how about end it with a home run derby or whatever it was? Trust me, I do not want calls. I do not want to turn this into how do you fix the All-Star game, okay? I'm not trying to do that. I'm just saying, like, those games seemed like the give-a-damn level was up a little bit more than it is now. But I still think it's really cool to see these guys as teammates. I think it's really cool. Like, the All-Star game is one of the few things that I lock in for player introductions. I want to see who gets booed in Philadelphia, you know?
4: Everybody who's not from Philadelphia.
2: Most people who aren't from Philadelphia, yeah. They're going to get booed. They're going to get booed. And you say, like, I was chuckling to myself as you were like, and trust me, like, this is the time of year people will yell about anything or whatever. I cannot wait to talk about what we're going to talk about, what you are going to rant and rave about when we come back. Because I know it's a different day. We are honoring the V Foundation today. It is V Foundation Day across ESPN, across ESPN Radio. And if you're able, please give today, okay? You go to V.org/donate right now to support the V Foundation's game-changing cancer research. 100% of your donation goes directly to cancer research. So I know it's an atypical day, right? We're not going to and talk about the Cowboys' chances to win the NFC East. Shout
4: where
2: out,
4: LeBron's
2: Bubba.
4: Going,
2: or where strong. LeBron's going, unless that breaks today, but that would be. It'll be a little early on the timeline,
4: I think. LeBron's going to allow us to honor the V Foundation today. I don't think he plans on interrupting it.
2: But next we're going to talk, and Zeno's been fired up about this. There was actually a vote on Capitol Hill about it. Are we on the verge of eliminating twice-yearly clock changes? Is daylight savings going away, or is it here universally? Zeno is not happy. His Mark
4: yes,
2: My
4: I
2: Words.
4: Am.
2: His Mark My Words segment is next on ESPN Radio and the ESPN app.
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2: 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We're glad you did. 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I am Randy Scott. 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NFL Draft next year. Sit in with the Rich Eisen Show. Four tickets to the Star Wars 50th celebration, VIP audience for The Daily Show, a Taylor Swift signed guitar. No idea if there'll be teardrops on it. 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And Zeno is a tremendous question. 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
3: George Steinbrenner?
2: That'd be amazing.
3: I would want Larry David to do it as George Steinbrenner on my phone.
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3: All right, Randy. It's time for everybody's least favorite segment here on ESPN Radio. Well, mark my words.
2: Not mine. Let's go.
3: And look, you know, it goes back to the same thing. Like, we just live in a society in America where we have to overeat, over-engorge, over-stuff, over-change, over-move, over-everything. Like, nothing is ever good enough in America anymore just to leave it alone. It's what I said yesterday. Don't make perfect the enemy of good. Okay?
2: Yeah.
3: There is going to be no perfect daylight savings, day standard time. There's no perfect system. And since I have lived on this planet for 40 plus years with this system, it works well for me. But apparently it doesn't work well for the rest of the country, because we now, in the United States House, okay, passed a law that is going to, or a bill that is going to change us to year-round daylight savings time. Okay?
2: Okay.
3: It has to go pass in the Senate before the president signs that into law. But, you know, and the most egregious example, okay, at least is where Indianapolis is, because they sit right on the border of Eastern and Central time. And if we do year-round daylight savings time, on the winter solstice, the shortest day of the year as far as sunlight is concerned, their sunrise is at 9:02 a.m.
2: Ugh.
3: I understand. Look, first of all, everybody, no one's getting any more light. It's still the same amount of sunlight. Whether you move the clock or not, it's still the same amount of hours of sunlight. So I don't understand why people really feel the need to change this thing. Now, me personally, I don't mind it lighter earlier. I'm a night owl, but I'm a morning person, so I don't mind starting the army, right? Let's get up and go. So I don't mind being up early. It doesn't bother me. But I will say this much in the winter, and this may be my biggest reason, and people will scoff at this. I like my Christmas lights going on at 5:30 p.m.
2: Yeah, me too.
3: Helps me ring in the season. Yeah. I like it darker early during Christmas season. Lights go up. Mm-hmm. Everybody's outside. Everybody's celebrating. Okay. I don't need extra daylight in the winter. You know what I like about getting dark early in the winter? My kids go to sleep sooner.
2: Yeah, when they're younger, it's so much easier to trick them into being like, hey, it's dark
3: outside. Time to go to bed.
2: Let's go and do it. What you said about a sunrise at 9:02 a.m.
3: It's just ridiculous.
2: That's insane, man. I'm looking at it now, and this is Bubba Peregrine who put this together. If it happened in Bristol, Connecticut, well, it would happen nationwide. How would it impact Bristol, Connecticut? Okay, if daylight savings was permanent, then in December and January, our sunrise would be around 8:10, 8:15.
3: Fine.
2: So not fine. I'd be done with the show. I would be done with Sports Center AM, 7
3: okay,
2: a.m.
3: Okay, I see what you're saying. You're right. You're right. No,
2: 7 a.m. would be dark. 7 a.m. would just be dark as people are like, I'd be dropping my kids off at school. I'm trying
4: to think. Yeah, that's weird, because normally the sunrise is 7:10. So we're talking about a full hour later. The thing, people, I don't think people understand what is going to happen. They're just like, oh, I want it to be late, you know, sun later. But they don't understand. And to Zeno's point a second ago, there's so many areas of the country at different spots on time zones and on the edges of things where it's going to be a major issue. Yeah. And they've also already done this in the 70s. They changed it back for, I think, one or two years. They did this exact thing. And everyone hated it. I think, kids died at the school bus.
3: Yes, because they were getting run over.
4: It was too dark in the
3: school
4: morning.
3: Because it was too dark.
4: And they changed it back.
2: What?
4: They've literally done this already.
3: Yes.
4: It was a problem, and they changed it back. And here we are doing it again. But I don't think people even understand what's going to happen.
3: And I would argue, too, okay, most people in corporate America are much more productive prior to lunch than after lunch.
2: Yes, and I think that's fair.
3: The more you have darkness in the morning, the less people are going to do. Right?
2: Okay. So does the workday get extended then?
3: In true office space fashion, when it's dark, I can sneak in the back exit because Lundberg won't see me. Right?
2: Yeah. Yeah. Okay.
3: I use the back door because Lundberg doesn't see me sneak in. I mean, like that's...
2: Yes, yes.
3: The workday will officially start later because no one is going to want to start a workday at 7:30 or 8 o'clock when it's pitch black outside. People are going to protest that.
2: Who's driving this? It's farmers, right? Isn't this for farming? So I wonder,
3: theoretically, it was supposed, like, from what I read, that's where it originated from, right? Was for farmers. But that's all a hoax now. I think it's all, like, not reality. So if there's a farmer out there, give us a call.
2: Does this do away with time zones as well? Or just...
3: Okay. No. Everybody would adjust. So, like, Arizona is a state that doesn't observe daylight savings time.
2: Yeah, that's America's Australia out there.
3: Right.
2: They do what they want.
3: And that's the other, by the way, that's the other option on the table, that they may do it state by state, which is ridiculous because if I'm crossing borders of a state, now I got to worry about changing my clock too?
2: Yeah, like, no, that's ridiculous. Indiana, right? Didn't Indiana kind of do its own thing for a while? And I think
3: they did.
2: I think, you know what? Idaho, I think, splits. I think part of Idaho is in one time zone, part of Idaho is in another, or daylight savings or something like that. I think it's north of Coeur d'Alene.
3: Like, Tennessee is like split in half.
2: It's ridiculous.
3: Like one half is Eastern.
4: It seems like I'm looking up the main push that most people are pushing for are more sunlight in the afternoon.
3: Right.
4: But also, literally, people just don't like changing clocks twice a year, the hassle of it, which to me is insane.
3: Right, so then just pick the standard time.
4: Literally, Congress and the lawmakers are literally, they came up with this bill because they think America, I guess, hates changing clocks twice a year, and they feel like we need to change that and get rid of it.
3: I know, because my GPS that does it for me on everything I own that's digital.
4: Yeah, when was the last time someone actually had to do it?
3: I mean, you know, other than your microwave, which you're putting the manual clock, like, give me a break.
2: Yeah.
3: Like,
2: no,
3: this is such a hassle to people. And oh, by the way, if I recall correctly, guys, I think it was during George W. Bush's term where they actually, it used to be a longer spanse of standard time. But now it's like 7 months to five versus six to six.
4: They extended it, yeah.
3: Yeah, so.
5: I was just trying to help America. I was trying to be better.
3: And oh, by the way, can we
4: now watch me hit this drive.
5: Now watch me hit
3: one more thing here?
2: Yeah.
3: Congress can't seem to get anything done. Nobody in Congress can agree on anything, but this is the thing we're all coming together on?
2: This is a layup, though. This is like, hey, don't you hate doing one thing twice a year? And people are like, yes. And they're like,
3: I hate them all.
2: Then I've got a monorail in Shelbyville to sell you.
3: Just tell us your idea and we'll vote for it.
2: Trust me, good sir. I'm on the level. A reminder,
3: you sent here
2: again,
3: from the devil?
2: As it is the V Foundation Day on ESPN Radio. 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Mark Sinnott, Randy Scott. Coming up, we're going to hear from Jim Valvano himself. 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
2: 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However you found us today, we are so glad and so appreciative that you did. He's Mark Zeno down there in Atlanta. I am Randy Scott here in Boston adjacent, we'll say. It's a different day. It is a different day. We've talked about the Major League Baseball All-Star Game yesterday. We will probably revisit that. We just had a rousing debate about daylight savings time becoming permanent. But it is V Foundation Day here on ESPN Radio. And if you are able, go to v.org/donate to go ahead and contribute to the V Foundation's fight against cancer and contribute to their cancer research efforts. 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Make sure your family is well taken care of with life insurance. 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The V Foundation is because of Jim Valvano. It is because of ESPN's partnership with Jim Valvano, remembrance of and love for Jim Valvano. And by now, if you don't even know that name, I promise you, you do, because you've heard his speech. The Jimmy V speech from the ESPYs in 1993. It was 33 years ago, but it gave launch to the V Foundation. It gave launch to this unified fight against cancer and in support of cancer research, game-changing cancer research, where 100% of your donation goes directly to cancer research. So what we want to do here on ESPN Radio is play that speech. I promise you, you've heard the end before. You haven't heard the entirety of the speech. This is Jim Valvano fighting for his life, fighting against cancer, taking the stage, national television, at the ESPYs in 1993. Here's Jimmy V.
20: To me, there are three things we all should do every day. If we do this every day of our life, you're going to have, what a wonderful, number one is laugh. You should laugh every day. Number two is think. You should spend some time in thought. And number three is you should have your emotions moved to tears. Could be happiness or joy. But think about it. If you laugh, you think...

Think about getting up and giving a speech. I can't help it. I have to remember the first speech I ever gave. I was coaching at Rutgers University. That was my first job. Wonderful. And I was the freshman coach. That's when freshmen played on freshman team. And I was so fired up about my first job. I see Lou Holtz, Coach Holtz here. What was it like the first job you had, right? The very first time you stood in the locker room to give a pep talk. That's a special place, the locker room, for a coach to give a talk. So my idol as a coach was Vince Lombardi. And I read this book called Commitment to Excellence by Vince Lombardi. And in the book, Lombardi talked about the first time he spoke before his Green Bay Packer team in a locker room. They were perennial losers. And I'm reading this. And Lombardi said he was thinking, should it be a long talk, a short talk? But he wanted to be emotional. He said, be brief. And this is what he did. He normally you get in a locker room, I don't know, 25 minutes, a half hour before the team takes the field. You do your little X and O's, and then you give the great Newt Rockne talk. We all do. Speech number 84. You pull them right out. You get ready. Get your squad ready. Well, this is the first one I ever gave. And I read this thing, Lombardi. What he said was he didn't go in. He waited. His team was wondering, where is he? Where is this great coach? He's not there. 10 minutes. He's still not there. 3 minutes before to take the field, Lombardi comes in, bangs the door open, and I think you all remember what great presence he had, right? Great presence. And he walked in, and he just walked back and forth like this, just staring at the players. And he said, all eyes on me. And I'm reading this in this book, and I'm getting a picture of this Lombardi before his first game. And he said, gentlemen, we will be successful this year. You can focus on three things and three things only, your family, your religion, and the Green Bay Packers. And the rest of it, they knocked the walls down. The rest was history. I said, that's beautiful. I'm going to do that. Your family, your religion, and Rutgers basketball. That's it. I had it. I'm 21 years old. The kids I'm coaching are 19. All right? And I'm going to be the greatest coach in the world, the next Lombardi. And I'm ready. And I'm practicing out in a right beside the locker room. The manager's telling me, you got to go in. Not yet. Family, religion, Rutgers basketball. All eyes on me. I got it. And now finally he said, 3 minutes. I said, fine. True story. I go to knock the doors open, just like Lombardi. Boom. It didn't open. I almost broke my arm. I was like, you know, it was when it didn't open. Now I'm down. The players are looking. You know, coach, help the coach up. Help him up. You know? And now I did like Lombardi. I walked back and forth, right? And I was going like that with my arm, get the feeling back in it. And finally I said, gentlemen, all eyes on me. And these kids wanted to play. They're 19. Let's go. I said, gentlemen, we'll be successful this year if you can focus on three things and three things only. They said, yeah. I said, your family, your religion, and the Green Bay Packers, I told them. I did that. I remember that. I remember where I came from. It's so important to know where you are. And I know where I am right now. How do you go from where you are to where you want to be? And I think you have to have an enthusiasm for life. You have to have a dream, a goal, and you have to be willing to work for it. I talked about my family. My family is so important. People think I have courage. The courage of my family is my wife, Pam, my three daughters here, Nicole, Jamie, Leanne, my mom, who is right here too. And the screen is flashing up there 30 seconds. Like, I care about that screen right now, huh? I got tumors all over my body. I'm worried about some guy in the back going 30 seconds, huh? You got a lot. Hey, phenomenal, buddy. You got a lot. I just got one last thing. I urge all of you, to enjoy your life, the precious moments you have, to spend each day with some laughter and some thought, to get your emotions going, to be enthusiastic every day. And Ralph Waldo Emerson said, nothing great can be accomplished without enthusiasm, to keep your dreams alive in spite of problems, whatever you have, to be able to work hard for your dreams to become a reality. Now I look at where I am now, and I know what I want to do. What I would like to be able to do is to spend whatever time I have left and to give and maybe some hope to others. All right, Arthur Ashe Foundation is a wonderful thing.
and AIDS, the

0: The amount of money pouring in for AIDS is not enough, but it is significant. But if I told you it's 10 times the amount that goes in for cancer research, I also tell you that 500,000 people will die this year of cancer. And I also tell you that one in every four will be afflicted with this disease. And yet, for somehow, we seem to have put it in a little bit of the background. I want to bring it back on the front table. We need your help. I need your help. We need money for research. It may not save my life. It may save my children's lives. It may save someone you love. And it's very important. And ESPN has been so kind to support me in this endeavor and allow me to announce tonight that with ESPN's support, which means what? Their money and their dollars, that they're helping me, we are starting the Jimmy V Foundation for Cancer Research. And its motto is, don't give up, don't ever give up. And that's what I'm going to try to do. Every minute that I have left, I will thank God for the day and the moment I have. And if you see me, smile and maybe give me a hug, because that's important to me too. But try, if you can, to support, whether it's AIDS or the Cancer Foundation, so that someone else might survive, might prosper, and might actually be cured of this dreaded disease. I can't thank ESPN enough for allowing this to happen, and I'm going to work as hard as I can, you know, for cancer research, and hopefully we'll have some cures and some breakthroughs. And I'd like to think I'm going to fight my brains out to be back here again next year for the Arthur Ashe recipient. I want to give it next year. I know I've got to go. I've got to go, and I've got one last thing. I've said it before, and I'm going to say it again. Cancer can take away all my physical abilities. It cannot touch my mind, it cannot touch my heart, and it cannot touch my soul. And those three things are going to carry on forever. I thank you, and God bless you all.
1: That's just chicken skin to this day. It is goosebumps. To this day, listening to that, listening to how extemporaneous it was, knowing the backstory now, there's still people who work here. I know Dick Vitale is one of them, and I don't claim to know Dick Vitale as well as other people here at the company, but when you talk to him about Jimmy V, and he's happy to talk about his friend, as Dick Vitale is going through his own cancer fight now, but he will tell you how sick Jim Valvano was that day, how they weren't sure that he was going to go up, how they weren't sure how he would do once he got up there. They weren't sure that he could stay upright while he was on stage, and then he just delivered that masterpiece. And we lost Jim Valvano 5 weeks later. He was gone in April. That speech was in March, and he left us in April and left that battle cry. It's so I don't want to say crazy, but it's just so you know what? It's impactful, and it's motivating to think of. He just launched the V Foundation that night. And I know that there was a team behind him, and obviously there's infrastructure that has to get put into place, but he just spoke it for the first time. Did you hear him call it the Jimmy V Foundation, right? That's not what it's known as anymore. Of course, you know it's rooted in him, but you know it's like how Google used to be like the Google, or Facebook used to be the Facebook. Like, it used to be a different thing, and now it's mainstream, and it's just so inspiring to think about where it was and how far it's come. And if you extrapolate that out another 33 years, where this thing could go, Zeno.
2: Yeah, I mean, you know what's interesting? You talk about, you know, his physical abilities during that speech and, you know, not really understanding how bad it was. Many of us didn't at the time, mm-hmm. you know, and I can only relate somewhat to my own personal experience in combat. You know, facing your own mortality on a daily basis is a mental challenge that takes practice, right? And mm-hmm. understanding your limitations and how fleeting every moment really is something that you have to get used to, and you learn to operate within. And I can only imagine, you know, in those moments, Jimmy V must have felt like it doesn't matter if I can't make it up the steps, or I can't stand, or I can't do anything. What's more important is the words that came out of my mouth and the message that I wanted to deliver to the people. And he did that with aplomb, and he did it, and, you know, flawlessly in that moment. And it's why this speech still rings so passionately today. It's not that any other speech personally, you know, might not have had the same effect or anything else, but for Jimmy V, those moments, really understanding, as you said, what the physical toll that it has taken on his body to deliver that epic of a speech was something very special.
1: And the fight continues. Obviously, it continues now. It continues next year. It'll keep going. So if you're able, please give today. You go to v.org/donate right now to support the V Foundation's game-changing cancer research. 100% of direct donations go directly to cancer research. And the V Foundation's endowment covers the administrative and the fundraising costs and all the overhead. So your donation can fund the science. And the science has come a long way. We're going to get into that in a couple of moments, but still ahead, last year's recipient of the Jimmy V Award for Perseverance is going to join us to share her inspirational story. He's Mark Zeno. I'm Randy Scott. It's a special day. 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

0: 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I'm still here. I'm fighting. I'm not losing. But I gotta amend that. When you die, that does not mean that you lose to cancer. 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
2: 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He is Mark Zeno. I'm Randy Scott. We're on SiriusXM Channel 80. We're on TuneIn. We're on ESPN Plus as well, however you found us. We're certainly glad that you did. Another item is getting set to close here. If you go to ebay.com/ESPYs, and you can bid on these amazing, amazing experiences and items. But this next experience is going to close at 11:30 Eastern, so it's 9 minutes from now. I want to keep you up to date on that. It's four tickets for a culinary tip-off for WNBA All-Star Weekend. And again, the bidding closes 11:30 Eastern. Women's sports have never been bigger. WNBA has never been as popular as it is now. So be part of the movement during an unforgettable WNBA All-Star Weekend in Chicago, which is an amazing culinary city in its own right, where the game's brightest stars, most influential voices, and passionate fans come together to celebrate one of the fastest-growing leagues in all of professional sports. It's you and three guests, and the experience would begin on Thursday, July 23rd. Okay, Thursday, July 23rd, it's coming up with Full Court Press. It's a one-of-a-kind gathering that celebrates the impact, momentum, the future of women's sports. And throughout the day, you'll enjoy unparalleled access to these thought leaders, these game changers, and trailblazers who all continue to elevate women's athletics on the global stage. You attend a Voices of the Game luncheon mixer, an expert panel. It's moderated by Sydney Scott, daughter of the man that you just heard, the late, great ESPN legend Stuart Scott, who's designed, you know, to mentor the next generation of journalists and storytellers. The discussion features some of the most influential voices in sports media today, Ari Chambers, L. Duncan, LaChyna Robinson. And then later that afternoon, you're going to step inside the exclusive Legends Lounge for a live taping of Good Game with Sarah Spain. This thing just keeps going. This is crazy. This intimate session features unfiltered conversations with Hall of Fame moments and cultural impact, rather Hall of Famers and WNBA legends. I mean, Cheryl Swoops, Dewana Bonner, among others, special guests. You hear firsthand stories of triumph and adversity, the cultural impact of women's basketball, both on and off the court. And so later in the evening, yeah, this is a whole, you're fully immersed. Later in the evening, there's the culinary tip-off. It's an exclusive culinary experience, silent auction as well, that officially launches the WNBA All-Star Weekend. It's hosted by the renowned and acclaimed Chicago chef and James Beard Award winner, Stephanie Izzard. The evening brings together legendary women athletes, including iconic Chicago chefs and celebrities and elite wineries and master mixologists and artists, industry leaders. Unforgettable celebration supporting the V Foundation's mission to achieve victory over cancer. So again, you go to ebay.com/ESPYs. That took me a couple minutes to read, but it does close in 7 minutes. Closes at 11:30 a.m. Eastern time. So all of that having been said, okay, one thing I did want to touch on that when we heard from Jim Valvano, we heard that speech from 1993. And I think sometimes when the V Foundation has become so intrinsic and so just woven into the fabric of ESPN over this time, if you haven't been affected by cancer, you kind of wonder where your money's going. You know, there are some people who would say, hey, man, we've been donating this much money and we're trying to fight this thing. What has the advancement been? Okay, here's one thing we can say. 50 years ago, the survival rate for cancer, the five-year survival rate was 49%. And that's just cancer. That is cancer as a uniform disease, not taking into account specific cancers. Some are just not taking into form that. Now it's 70%, okay? It's 70%, and that is funded by science and by research. Let's get to the phone. Well, we have a special guest, Katie Schumacher-Cawley, who you might know from Penn State Women's Volleyball. She remains a Penn State Women's Volleyball head coach, but she was also the 2025 Jimmy V Award winner for Perseverance. That was presented at the ESPYs last year. She was diagnosed with breast cancer, and she continued coaching through the treatment. She led the Nittany Lions to the Division I Women's Volleyball National Championship. The resilience, determination, the commitment, there was not a dry eye in that building. I know I had goosebumps watching from home, so Coach, thank you so much for joining us. To the extent that you're comfortable, I'd love to take everyone back to the run-up to that award through your 2025 and 2024, and just what the conversations were like internally, right, among family, among in your quiet moments where you decided, I'm going to keep coaching through this. What was that whole community thought process like for you and those around you?
3: Yeah, no, thanks for having me on, guys. I'm super honored to even be a part of this foundation. But, you know, I think for me, it was I needed to be around my team. I needed to be in the gym. And that was what made me feel better. And, you know, there wasn't a day that, you know, I didn't want to be in the gym. I wasn't feeling great, but I think there's something special being about, you know, being a part of a team. And, you know, my team and staff helped me through it every step of the way.
4: To that end, Katie, you know, after your diagnosis, did it change the way you approach things as a coach? Did it change your message to the team? Did your team react differently to you? Can you take us through that experience?
3: Yeah, I mean, I think everyone knows someone that's been affected by cancer. And, you know, I have players on the team who have lost parents. And so, you know, I think it makes them appreciate every day a little bit more. And I think we talk about that on my team and in my program about being grateful for what we have and the opportunities that we have. And we get to play a sport and to help each other and just to be, you know, bigger than yourself and to do the little things well. I think it's just to be a little bit more grateful, and life is precious.
2: Was there anyone around you, parents, significant others or close friends or anybody who looked at you as you were going through treatment and looked at you as you were being everything you could be for your team as well and said, you got to pick one here. like, you know, we'd love to see you slow down. Like in thinking of having your best interests in mind, but also someone who maybe was trying to be like, hey, you're trying to be everything to everybody right now. And maybe we need you to focus on yourself.
3: Yeah, you know, I mean, I was really fortunate. I mean, my husband, Mike, is amazing. I have three daughters. My mom came and lived with us for, you know, my entire time through treatment. And, you know, just the support I had. And they made everything easier on me and to make me be able to go to work and do those things. But, you know, they did all the little things and everything around the house and made sure I was feeling well enough to go to work. So, you know, I think everyone in this community here at Penn State, my family, friends across the country and fellow coaches that just went out of their way to make sure things were okay for me.
4: Katie, Jimmy V's message was don't give up, don't ever give up. I mean, how does that resonate with you? How did it resonate through your entire journey? And, you know, were there moments where you didn't think you would be able to continue?
3: You know, yeah, I mean, I always listened to his speech, and we had a sign in our house that said one day at a time. And really, that's what it was. I mean, there were days that I felt super crappy and didn't feel like moving, but I would get up and want to get to the office at some point. But, you know, I think it's just one day at a time. And, you know, not every day is going to be great, but, you know, you can still figure out how to be positive. And I think being positive and having a good attitude about it can definitely help get through those hard days.
2: I would imagine being as accessible as you are, the Penn State Nation, Nittany Lion Nation is their reputation speaks for itself. But I would imagine you've been hit up by those who are facing similar circumstances as your story gained national attention, local attention, and then certainly with the ESPY Award. So I'm just wondering what your message has been to those who have reached out and asked for advice, either through their own fights or for the fights of those around them.
3: Yeah, I mean, I can tell you that I've had a few people come up to me and tell me that they've gone and got a mammogram because of, you know, they saw the story. And so I think if you can help one person, you know, want to go get help and go, that no one likes going to the doctors. But I mean, I think early detection is key. And, you know, I'd like to promote that for women and men that, you know, that need to get checked. And so, yeah, I think the resources out there and, you know, thanks to the V Foundation and all of the money that they're giving to research, you know, my treatment was way easier than it was 5 years ago for women in the same position. So I'm so grateful for that. And, you know, I think the message is just to keep paying it forward. And anyone that wants to talk to me and stops and wants to talk, I always do, because I think it's you're always looking for someone new and different to talk to going through this process.
4: Katie, was there anything you wish you had known before your diagnosis that would have helped you through? And is there anything you would have done differently, like during your process?
3: No, I mean, I think I didn't know anything before I was going through it. And I tried not to research a ton about it. But, you know, I think it's, you know, talk to your doctors, get second opinions. I do think that there's so much research out there now. And I think even after you're done with treatment, I think people still need help. And it's okay to ask for help. And, you know, if you need to speak to someone, and it's good, because I think, you know, going through treatment's hard. But I think, you know, people find obstacles when they're done after going through, you know, a year and a half of treatment, that, you know, the journey's always going to be there. And it's just, your life is different. And I think you can always use a helping hand.
2: And I want to get you out to me if you want to just go ahead and sing the praises of Penn State. But just what was the support like from the community there in Happy Valley? And obviously you guys are a worldwide fan base. So just what was that support like for you, and what has it been?
3: You guys know Penn State Nation's amazing. I mean, everywhere we go, there's Penn Staters, and they're so caring and they're so loyal and want nothing but the best for any Penn Stater. But this community here in State College, the athletic department, our athletic director, Pat Kraft, you know, they went above and beyond for me and my family during this time, and basically, you know, for everyone here at Penn State. But I'm so fortunate to be at a school like this. And I'm really grateful.
2: All right, Katie Schumacher-Cawley, we appreciate it. Thank you again for taking the time today, and congratulations on everything that you've accomplished, that the program's accomplished. We're talking to a national champion, so thank you for the time. Thanks again.
4: Thanks, Katie.
3: Thank you, guys. Appreciate it. Have a great day.
2: All right, you too. A reminder, if you're able, and there is, I mean it, there is no donation too small, okay, please give today. Go to v.org/donate. That's the letter v.org/donate now to support the V Foundation's game-changing cancer research. 100% of your donation goes directly to cancer research. One thing I did want to touch on about the progress that research has enabled and funded. So my mom had saliva gland cancer, which, I mean, I didn't know a thing about until she told us. And then you suddenly major in this disease and you learn about it. And it's everything that you don't want cancer to be. It's rare and it's aggressive. And some of those things are still true, unfortunately. But what has changed and what's gotten better, and actually a friend of my younger brother's was diagnosed, post-pandemic, so about 4 years ago now. And when my mom got it, one of the ways that they treat it is through a proton laser. There's a photon laser and a proton laser. And the best way to describe it is like a photon is like a buckshot rifle, where it's going to fry everything it touches in that wide scattershot range. A proton laser is like a sniper, and it will only get like micro. It basically, you're trying to save the cells that are not cancerous, and you're trying to kill all the cancerous cells without damaging healthy areas and healthy tissue and stuff. And it was working. That's the thing. I don't want to say that she died from cancer. She actually died from a stomach issue that was missed because everyone was focused on the cancer and she had something else. But my point being, at the time, there were only 5 lasers in the country. This was 2016, the summer of 2016. And one just so happened to be in at the University of Maryland in Baltimore. And so, being in Northern Virginia, we were able to take her. And we were really fortunate. We were fortunate because of health insurance, and we were fortunate because of localized access. But there are people in flyover states and major metropolitan areas at the time who didn't have access to these lasers. And this cancer does not care where you live. And through research, through fundraising, through donations like the V Foundation. I can't stand here and say that the V Foundation has directly funded one of these lasers, but what I can tell you, I just looked it up, there are 45 lasers in the U.S. right now. It's been 10 years, which kind of stops my tracks when I think about it, but it's been 10 years, and there's that much more access. There are more lasers, and these things work. I promise you they work. So if you sit here and you're just on your phone and Apple Pay and Venmo, whatever it is, however you feel somewhat impersonal with your donation, I promise, it has an impact, and it certainly does, make this life-saving and life-changing technology and research more available to more people who are going through it. So,
4: no, thank you for sharing that. We appreciate it. I mean, again, you know, it's Listen, when we talk about the journey, right, not the destination, that's sort of what this is all about. You know, yeah. Sadly, we'd love to be at a destination where we have figured out a way to end this terrible disease, but we just don't. We're not there. So until then, it's about the process, and the process includes and involves people being charitable enough to give donations, you know.
2: Yeah,
4: but
2: yeah.
4: I've always said it doesn't matter what you give or how much you give, it's just that you give. That's the only thing that matters. And if mm-hmm. you can spare pennies, nickels, dollars, whatever it is, please donate v.org and donate for us, because every little bit's going to help.
2: That's right. Okay. Listen, let's we're moving on. This reminder also, oh my goodness. 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
5: Spain goes on the win, 2-0, advancing to the World Cup final.
6: They were just so comfortable. They were composed. They dictated the tempo.
7: They nullified the Mbappes. They nullified the Ulises. They nullified the Dembélés. They nullified this French attack.
2: All right, our house was a little split here yesterday. Zeno, we watched this thing. We locked in. Camp pickup is at 3 o'clock, so I had to record this thing old school style, and we all came back and we started it from the beginning. And my little guy was in a Mbappe jersey. My oldest was in a Yamal jersey. My oldest is only 6 years younger than Yamal. It's crazy. But that was world class. That felt like a true final, honestly, in terms of quality and talent yesterday. And it's Spain who's moving on. And France had been the prohibitive favorite. They were plus 130 at DraftKings Sportsbook.
4: Yep.
2: And now it's actually Argentina and England who were had the two longest odds, and they'll play today for the right. They play at 3 Eastern for the right to go ahead and play Spain. But Spain neutralized everything that France had been doing to absolutely roll to that semifinal so far.
4: Yeah, look, we talked about it yesterday, right? And I asked about Spain being aggressive, trying to get an early goal, and mm-hmm. putting France on their heels. And that's exactly the way the game broke down. And you know, them scoring within the first 30 minutes changed the rest of the game for France, and they were not really able to play the style of game that they wanted. Give a ton of credit to Spain. Excellent once again on the defensive end. They still only allowed, count it, one goal in this entire tournament, and that was to Belgium. And so they are every bit as real as you would imagine.
2: Yeah.
4: Now they are the prohibitive favorites to win this thing. Although, again, I said before the quarterfinals, Randy, that it was a good time to look at Argentina to win this thing. And now with France out of it, I'm starting to feel like even more that's a possibility.
2: I want England gone. I've wanted England gone ever. And I'm not saying
4: so that. So did we in 1776.
2: I'm not saying that to try to antagonize Liam. My prediction, I've predicted them to lose in like three different spots so far. So the farther they go, the worse my soccer knowledge, to what little there is taking a hit. But I picked Spain to win this thing before it started. And then once I saw the round of, 32 bracket, I was like, oh no.
4: France is in the way, yeah.
2: Well, and Portugal, I was like, man, they got a rough road. So I feel somewhat vindicated, but I also hope it's not that, like, I don't know, who was it who... You know, I mean, the Miracle on Ice hockey team, right? You beat the Soviets, mm-hmm. but then, oh my gosh, there's a gold medal game, you know? And they went ahead and sealed the deal. But sometimes you see guys who have these massive wins in a tournament, and then they come out flat in the next one. So we'll see. But it will be England. It will be Argentina. And maybe you listened to Mark Zeno when you got in on the Argentines.
4: I mean, I'll tell you what. Listen, my play for today is England in the first half. I mean, we've seen Argentina routinely be a better second-half team than they are in the first. They are a team that has come from behind several times. A lot of people keep believing that they're playing with fire and eventually they're going to get burned, and it's not enough, especially as they get against better clubs. Well, it's been enough, and I don't want to doubt Argentina here, but my feeling is that if they are going to be overmatched, it's going to happen early, right? Like, if you leave Argentina in this game longer at 0-0 or 1-1, whatever it may be, the chances are that they put one away late are in Argentina's favor. So it behooves England. It behooves England to get out to an early lead here. I like England in the first half. Again, I do have a future on Argentina to win the whole thing. Okay. So I'm sort of a mini hedge here, where I hope England is up 1-0 at the 1-0. Sorry, super stalker term.
2: Nope.
4: At half, and then Argentina comes roaring back in the second half to steal this thing.
2: Yeah, I'm rooting for that because you've got a stake in that. 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
2: 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So go ahead and get that done. There is no donation too small. I promise you, if everybody within earshot of what Mark Zeno and I are talking about today, and we've heard from some truly impressive people who have joined the show, if everybody within earshot donated a dollar, and we're talking about thousands of dollars, you know what I mean? And if everybody donates $5, it just goes up from there. It's the compound interest of the collective effort here, and that's what we're trying to accomplish. And if you want to get in on the silent auctions too, these are incredible, and they're at different price points. Okay, obviously some of the big ticket items that are very cool. You know, the College Game Day sit-in where you get to be behind the scenes at a College Game Day, football or basketball. The Rich Eisen Show, the Taylor Swift signed guitar, among others. You can have your fantasy draft here at Bristol, Connecticut, at ESPN's headquarters. Some of those, they might have a comma in those price tags potentially, but there are some that are lesser, that are just less price, less cost, rather, that are just as cool. So just check that out. It's ebay.com/SBZeno.
3: Yeah, I mean, again, I'm sitting here going through all of the great items that are available out there, and it just really, you know, a lot of great opportunities. And these are once in a lifetime things. And remember, you know, it's more than just the investment in the experience that you're getting. It is actually a donation to one of the greatest charities and one of the greatest causes here that we have at ESPN.
2: Yeah, yeah. And it's cool to see. It's fun, man. You know, there are schools around here that my kids go to or have gone to, preschools I'm thinking of, you know, that are obviously like private. I don't know that there's a public preschool in the area, but like they'd be like, hey, you know, we're having a fundraiser. And then I remember one dad who knows ESPN, he's like, oh, but you probably can't because you only do stuff for the V Foundation. And I had to be like, no, I could do this other thing. But it was also really cool because people, it is that, you know, bonded together. People say ESPN, V Foundation, like it is sort of synonymous. And there are other collective charity efforts that ESPN is involved with. Don't get us wrong. This one is close to us because it was one of us, Jim Valvano, who started this, who was the one who had the rallying cry that we played earlier in the show, whose name is behind it, whose message is behind it. And for those who knew Jim Valvano, and I did not, but for those who knew him, I think they would say the V Foundation has his energy behind it as well. And that was a unique thing in its own right. I think anybody who could go line for line, bar for bar, you know, analogy for analogy with Dick Vitale, I mean, those two were thick as thieves. And I think anybody who could do that certainly was a special light when he was here.
3: Hey, stop traffic. We have a Taylor Swift signed guitar available on.
2: And you're a big Swifty, you said, right?
3: Did
2: you
3: say? Yeah, all the time. Yeah, sign me up. But what I need more is more Kelseys in my life. That's exactly what I was hoping for at this stage.
2: More Kelseys.
3: More Kelsey. Just give me some more, please.
2: You were going to give us your top five Taylor Swift songs in no order. Go ahead.
3: How about new? Shake It Off and Shake It Off and.
2: Oh, I'm sorry.
3: Trouble, is that the other one?
2: That's good. Yes. Okay. There are several other. We were looking for Paper Rings. That's a good one. Yeah.
3: Yeah. I mean, like
2: Bubba's nodding.
3: My kids used to like dance to Shake It Off when they were like 2 or 3 years old. You know, because it's like a dance song. So. You know, that's the reason why I know that one. But the rest of them are a little bit sketchy on, not going to lie.
2: There was a year for the V Foundation where they auctioned off ESPN people to be in your fantasy league, which I don't know if we'll continue to do. I was not asked to do it this year, but I joined that year, and I participated in the, like, it wasn't just like, oh, here's a guy, maybe he'll set his lineup, he'll be off to the side. No, I was in there, like, proposing trades. I was talking smack on the message board. Like, I was involved. I still talk to some of these people. This was, like, 8 years ago. It was pre-pandemic. Like, there's some cool ESPN experiences that are not going to necessarily, you know, have like a $100,000, you know, price tag on there. The idea of having your fantasy draft in Bristol is incredible to me. It's amazing. I would assume there'll be maybe like Daniel Dopp, you know, somebody from the fantasy side who's going to be buying you, you know, lunch at the ESPN cafeteria, which is one of the best restaurants, you know, in Bristol.
3: Yeah, look, I mean, you know, I know a lot of people don't do in-person fantasy drafts anymore, but if you're going to do one, that's the place to do it.
2: Yeah, it is.
3: Like, that's the investment once in a lifetime. Instead of having the punishment for somebody who finishes in last, you all pull your dollars in and you bid on this thing.
2: Can you imagine? I could see there being like a, you have to go to the Clock and Spring Museum in Bristol, Connecticut. Like, that's your punishment?
3: Here you go. You ready? Here's how you do it.
2: Or whatever it is. I don't know what the museum is.
3: You all get together and bid on split the cost. The guy who finishes in last pays everybody back their half, percentage.
2: That's perfect. But I think we just solved something. Oh, yep. And I'm told all of the fantasy focus is going to be a part of that, having your fantasy draft at ESPN headquarters in Bristol, Connecticut. And that is one of the items. Again, it's ebay.com/ESPYs that you can go ahead and donate, or go ahead and bid rather on those items. If you want to donate, it's v.org/donate. And that supports the V Foundation's fight against cancer, their support of cancer research and the science. It's just the V Foundation is fairly uniquely positioned here because of its endowment. They can fund these innovative, you know, and innovative ideas and technology that's accelerating. That's what we're trying to do. It's not just, you know, this, like, I don't know, like slow. Sometimes you can have that breakthrough. You can have that idea. You can have that piece of technology that can change and save lives and change outcomes and prolong this fight. And that's what we're trying to do. And that's what the V Foundation is trying to do. So, Mark Zeno, I appreciate it. I'm Randy Scott. Thanks for joining us on SB Day on ESPN Radio. Coming up next, it is the Rich Eisen Show.
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18: Hey there, everybody. Welcome to this edition of the Rich Eisen Show. We welcome you into our Los Angeles-based studios, 844-204-RICH, number to dial, whether you're listening to us coast-to-coast on ESPN Radio or Sirius XM, or you're watching us in our usual spots of Disney Plus, the ESPN app, or today, we welcome in the ESPN2 audience. I'm back on the deuce. It's very rare. My first ever appearance on ESPN2, I believe, was for hockey intermissions, maybe back in 1996. And I was the fill-in host for Kenny Mayne once on RPM Tonight. That's about it. But here I am back here on ESPN2 and happy ESPY Day, everybody. It's ESPY Day. The ESPYs are tonight in New York City, where they used to be when I was hosting them with Stuart Scott, hosting the pre-show, pardon me. It was Norm MacDonald, who was one of the first hosts that I saw back in the day. And it's interesting that Norm's name's being mentioned since his very famous OJ joke that involved Charles Woodson is something we're still talking about today. That Norm and his memory and Norm, along with a whole bunch of other comedians, have gotten together and to support the V Foundation in honor of their friend. And many of the items that you can actually go get on an auction to raise money for the V Foundation are in honor of Norm MacDonald. And that includes your ability this hour, closing in about 28 minutes, is your chance to win an outgoing voicemail from Larry David.
19: Oh, wow.
18: LD has agreed to give you, ladies and gentlemen, a voicemail message. So why wouldn't you want to have that, basically, from Larry David? And all you've got to do to get something like that is hop on to the eBay site, ebay.com/ESPYs, to get that. You can also, by the end of this hour, 12:45 p.m. Eastern time, you can get a chance to announce an NFL draft pick as well. So go to ebay.com/ESPYs if you want a Larry David voicemail or the ability to announce a pick at next year's draft in Washington, D.C. Those are just a handful of some great auction items.

0: medical research. So today's all about fundraising and celebrating all of that. Marty's going to be in studio in hour number two, and Dave McMenamin is going to join us in hour number three because he's the perfect combination of somebody who can understand what's going on with LeBron James, and because he went to college with our friend Chris Brockman.
1: Oh,
0: that's how Dave McMenamin got booked on today's program. Good to see you over there, Chris. How are you?
2: I'm great.
0: You have an interesting Tuesday, Chris?
2: Yeah, I just want to let everyone know, especially Austin Rivers, that I did tie my own shoes today.
0: Okay. I don't know what you
2: and
0: mean
2: so,
0: by that, but I can't wait to get to
2: it's
0: that.
2: It's great. I'm doing awesome.
0: In the meantime, hello, Jason.
3: Hey, Dollar. Nice to see you're wearing shoes.
0: See you. TJ Jefferson, you had quite a Tuesday as well, did you not? Oh, you're opening the floodgates.
4: Wow. Last night was amazing. The group chats between us were fantastic. Getting put on LeBron's Instagram story where I didn't look bad at all was just...
0: Let's put it this way.
4: It was great for me.
2: I didn't look bad either.
0: Because, listen, we could lead with the, Midsummer Classic, as it's known, the Major League Baseball All-Star Game in Philadelphia. We'll get to that.
2: It was a midsummer game.
0: Yeah, or what the entire globe watched on Tuesday, which is Spain dispatching France from the World Cup.
2: Yeah.
0: We could do that, and we will.
2: Yeah.
0: But, you know, why start the show with an international sporting event when you can start the show with an international to do created by this program? Because LeBron James only has 154 million Instagram followers.
2: That's it.
0: And the reason why we're bringing this up is because this program has been on the air for 11 plus years.
4: Mm-hmm.
0: Coming up
4: well over a decade.
0: Okay. We feel what we say here is relevant.
4: For sure.
0: We feel what we say here is well thought out. Other times, we're spitballing. Not gonna lie. We have meetings. There is a rundown that Mike Hoskins creates.
2: Yeah, absolutely.
0: Our coordinating producer. Yeah. And then there are times where we'll just come on the air and I'll just say, you know what? I just want to hit this.
2: Right.
0: Or you know what? What Chris just said to TJ or TJ just said to Chris has inspired me to just go all in on something completely different than what we've planned or what we're going to talk about.
2: Of course.
0: And for some reason yesterday, I don't know why I wanted to stir up Jaylen Brown going from the Celtics to the Sixers again. Because you are the Celtic fan,
2: sure.
0: Chris, and you are the Sixer fan, TJ. Just wanted to stir it up again. So we got into it again.
2: Yeah.
0: And then you, Chris, said that the Celtics are going to have a better record than the Sixers next year. And then you took offense to that. And then me, as the one who roots for the defending champs,
2: That's still
0: okay, who not only sit across the entire NBA landscape like a colossus now is the New York Knicks and the orange and blue skies of the planet on a nice day. I said, listen,
4: you also
0: more
4: sit
0: concerned
4: between
0: about
4: our two teams, too.
0: I'm more concerned about your team, the Sixers, with Jaylen Brown on it than the Celtics with Jaylen Brown off it. And then you then brought up LeBron James.
4: LeBron James.
0: Which led to this exchange on Tuesday's Rich Eisen show.
4: I think it's either Miami or Golden State.
0: I have a feeling it's Miami. But although Golden State Draymond basically did a direct to camera pitch.
4: Yeah, I mean, look, if he wants to stay on the West Coast,
0: and that's the end of that. Then.
2: I mean, if he goes to Miami, enjoy the play-in tournament.
4: So you don't believe they're going to be in the play-in tournament if LeBron James is on it.
0: With Giannis.
2: LeBron is going to be a non-factor this season. I think everyone needs to, like, ready themselves.
4: How is 21 points a game a non-factor?
0: Dude, you've been on fire since we came on the air.
4: Getting married, I thought, would soften you a little, but no, it hasn't.
5: Take that for data.
0: No,
4: You don't want to believe.
2: Living in the past. Has LeBron been a factor in the playoffs in the last few seasons?
0: Dude, he just got the Lakers to a second round. I understand that. I get it.
2: Is that going up next to the Taylor Swift banner?
0: I get it.
2: Sold out concerts?
0: No. Okay. So that exchange was just

0: off the cuff, right? That whole thing.
1: By the way,
0: any plans to discuss LeBron's future or
1: a conversation we've had before?
0: Right. Yeah. Okay. So our friends at the ESPN on the NBA on ESPN handle picked up a small portion of that
2: snippet.
0: But the relevant portion of you saying that LeBron, we all need to prepare that LeBron's going to be a non-factor.
2: And the Heat are a play-in team.
0: And that the Heat are a play-in team if he goes to Miami.
2: Yeah.
0: That was the relevant portion.
2: Right.
0: And we're just then finish the show.
2: Boom.
0: Go about our days.
1: Yeah.
0: Go about our days.
1: Getting ready to watch soccer.
0: At which point in time, you, right around, what would I say, around 6 o'clock Eastern, 3 o'clock local, you send a screen grab to the entire text chain or that we kind of reside on.
2: Mm-hmm.
0: Lo and behold, LeBron James took that reel and popped it on his Instagram stories, ladies and gentlemen. And you want to put that up on the screen there?
2: He goes to Miami. Enjoy the play-in tournament.
1: So you don't believe they're going to be in the play-in tournament if LeBron James is on it.
0: With Giannis.
2: LeBron is going to be a non-factor this season. I think everyone needs to, like, ready themselves.
1: How is 21 points a game a non-factor?
3: That's amazing.
2: 22 crying emojis.
0: You got a 22 emoji salute.
2: Yeah.
0: That takes, LeBron, minutes. 11 crying emojis.
1: Then 11 more.
0: And then 11 more crying emojis. And in case you're wondering what the crying emojis represent.
2: Well, a lot of people have different interpretations.
0: Well,
2: of that.
0: All you have to do is go into your iPhone and put in the letters LM, you know, like
1: LMA.
0: Yeah. LMAO. Mm. And it pops up.
2: Oh, is that what it is?
0: So LeBron was laughing his ass off.
2: Glad I can entertain the king. And the thing is, I saw this later on, and I'm like, oh, man, I can imagine LeBron's probably out golfing somewhere, and it's his boys hit him up, and then he has to go. He was golfing with Draymond Green and Kevin Hart yesterday.
0: Oh, is that right?
1: Yeah. So think about that. The three of them are on the golf course watching our clip laughing at us, laughing with us, and he reposts.
0: Mm.
1: And then all the ESPN different accounts started making their own version of it.
0: So I must follow up. Now that you know you have the attention of the king.
2: Sure.
3: Tread lightly.
2: Okay, my point is this when it comes to the Miami being a play-in team if he goes there, right?
0: Yes, yes.
2: Let's look at, can we go get last year's Eastern Conference standings?
0: Oh, do you have production?
2: Yeah,
0: value?
2: So I had everybody make this up, right? The Heat were the 10th seed, okay? So let's say LeBron does go there. But if you think about it next year, TJ, look, who are they jumping? Because we think, so the obvious answer is, oh, the Hawks are going to be out, right? But you think Philadelphia is going to be better.
1: Oh, I know.
2: Right. So they're a top six team. Orlando, by all accounts, underachieved last year, and they were the seventh seed. They were the eighth seed, right? Yeah. The Pacers are getting 2 years off of the finals, they're getting Tyrese Halliburton back. So you got to assume that they're going to be better. The Wizards, I know they were the worst team in the NBA, but they have Trae Young, Anthony Davis, and A.J. DiBonzo looks like an absolute superstar through the summer league so far. They're going to be better. Who does Miami jump to get into the top six, LeBron James?
1: Okay, the Wizards would have to be, what, 36 games better?
2: I'm just pointing out the East is going to be better at the bottom.
1: Sure.
2: And who are they jumping? The Toronto, sure. They just got Kawhi Leonard.
1: Maybe.
0: Mm.
1: We don't know that.
2: The Cavs are better. Then you got the defending champs, mm-hmm. a team that won 60 games, yes. and the Celtics are going to be it's right there in the mix as well. Who is Miami jumping?
0: May I jump in now? And give my two cents that you can't concern yourself with any other entity. You can only concern yourself with one, and that is LeBron James showing up to Miami, if he does so, with Giannis and Bam Adebayo, who clearly has a chip on his shoulder, and clearly, based on what you're reading, feels that potentially with this new trio and everybody else that would still be there, okay, would run things in a much better and professional and locked in way than what they were doing in the previous season. And the guy on the screen, number 23, you just feel is now no longer the King James anymore. And I think you can point that out. Obviously, Father Time is undefeated. But the what I was saying last year is he did get the Lakers to the second round. Now, you don't raise any banners on that sort of thing. But without Luka and without Austin Reeves or half an Austin Reeves, this guy was still one of the best players on the court and was a guy who Oklahoma City all said to a man he was at the top of their scouting sheet going into all of those games for the Lakers. No one else. And I don't know. He adds to the mix of the Miami Heat. Other teams are definitely going to get better, but the Heat did a hell of a lot damn better too. You know, at the end of the day. But if he's golfing with Draymond and Kevin Hart out here in California, don't you think he's going to the Warriors at the end of the day?
2: Wouldn't you?
0: I mean, if your family's also going to still be based in Southern California.
2: I would do that if I was him.
0: I would do that too. I'd play with Steph. I'd play with Draymond. Yeah, I mean, I'd play for Steve Kerr.
2: Yeah, and the proximity
0: I'd play
2: to
0: with
2: your
0: Chris
2: family.
0: Kristaps Porzingis and Al Horford. Yeah,
2: that makes sense.
0: And it may be like, you know, what, Cocoon 5? I get it. Jimmy Butler hopefully comes back healthy at some point. You're off and running, man.
1: I disagree.
0: And Yaxel, I know you're a Sixer fan and you want him, but I mean Yaxel. You could teach the young buck.
1: Yaxel.
0: What's the next thing?
1: It's Tyrese Maxey here.
0: Okay.
1: Just saying. I want him to come to Philly just to make me happy. That's just personally, you know.
0: But I mean the fact that you you buzzed the tower.
2: It was also funny that every Heat fan interpreted that as he's going to Miami now because he's laughing at Heat fans think that this is a sign that LeBron is choosing to go back to Miami because he's laughing at the notion that the Heat would be a play-in team with him, and that's an indication that that's where he's going.
0: Okay.
1: And there's many different interpretations.
0: Laughing his ass off that you thought he was to be get ready that he's going to be
2: a non-factor. Yeah.
1: Ding, ding.
0: That's what I thought the 22 emoji salute was. What did Austin Reeves respond? He posted?
2: So TJ and Adam were sending me a lot of the comments underneath.
0: Why weren't you weren't monitoring them?
2: No, because
1: he stopped after a while.
2: I noticed it at the gym. I was like, oh, the ESPN. And so I sent a screenshot to Jake, and I was like, man, the ESPN NBA account really did me dirty.
0: They just quoted you.
2: But they have to put it out there and cut it the way they cut it.
1: I mean,
0: welcome to the world of aggregation, I know. Chris.
2: So
1: was it like they made up words that came out?
2: So after that, I checked out, and so these guys were sending me something. Austin Reeves, I was a non-ball knower who looks like I couldn't tie my own shoes.
0: Oh, really?
3: Essentially. Now I get it.
2: Yeah, yeah.
1: There are some great.
2: Well, I wore shoes with laces to prove.
0: I did not see Austin Reeves at the American Century Championship.
2: Austin Rivers.
0: Austin Rivers said that. Oh, I thought it was Austin Rivers said that. Okay. So I saw Austin. I saw your dad there at the American Century Championship. Yeah. So, with all due respect, Austin, I can attest this man knows ball. And
2: can tie my own shoes?
0: You can tie your.
2: Well, I wore shoes with laces today.
0: Okay, very good.
1: Have you actually ever seen him tie the shoes over?
3: No.
0: But don't throw our social media partners under the bus here.
2: I'm just saying,
0: they didn't take you out of context.
1: Nope.
0: At all.
1: In context.
0: You were in context of saying that, hey, you all need to get ready for LeBron to be a non-factor next season.
2: Yeah, and the Miami Heat is still a playing team.
0: I understand that.
2: Yeah.
1: You just got to own it, man.
2: I do believe all of that. I'm not just doing it for shtick.
1: Then how'd they do you dirty?
0: That's right.
2: Just putting it out there on a Tuesday.
1: You put it out there the second the words leave your mouth into this microphone.
0: So
2: Tuesday in July?
0: Would it be better if it was a Monday or a Wednesday?
2: I don't know. I mean, overreaction Monday.
1: Look, all I know is I got a bunch of text messages that I was on LeBron's IG story. And like I said, it was fantastic. It was a great afternoon. Thank you, King James. Appreciate it.
0: Hey, man. All I know is we very rarely lead shows just because we did something. While we're still waiting on LeBron's response
1: to
0: the rest of the National Basketball Association, waiting on where he's going to go. So
1: it was a glorious afternoon.
2: Curious what LeBron shot yesterday. They looked like they were playing a nice course.
0: But is that right?
1: Of course they're playing a nice course.
0: With
1: they're not playing the par six and Los Feliz, that's for sure.
0: Yeah, they weren't. They weren't on hole 14B in somebody's shambles.
2: Yeah, right.
1: Or is that a par three?
0: Okay.
2: Los Feliz is a par three.
0: All right, so we're off and running today's program. 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

0: 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And Scott Van Pelt, the face of his own sports center and podcasts and so much on ESPN, including Monday Night Countdown, back here on the program. 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
1: Hello, radio audience. What's good up, to be with you as well.
0: All right, so let's jump into this, you know, and what SB Day is. And obviously, you know all about what's going on with the V Foundation as you've been with ESPN forever and a day. Scott, I'll give you the floor here, brother.
1: It's a huge day that means a lot to so many people. And I've shared through the years when I did radio and on this day, we would auction our calls off, whether it was me. I see them freeze. And if the Wi-Fi is bad, I don't know why. I apologize.
0: Okay.
1: But we had the good fortune of auctioning ourselves off for the greater good. And the most wonderful thing is that I've met people. Shout to my guy, Bart, go green, go white, wherever he might be, out in Utah or wherever. Like, people become friends through this. They've people that have the means to support, and us that have, you know, the hopefully the heart in the right place to say, what can we do that we could sell ourselves off to try to help, whether it's for our dear friend Stewart, whether it's for anyone who's out there in the fight. This day is, frankly, the most important thing that we do. As much as the stuff we love doing and talking about sports, if we help, if it's a slide that the money that you give leads to some breakthrough, what's more important?
0: We just
1: said, will you go on with Rich? Well, I was in Europe, and they said, will you go on with Rich? Yes. I'm sorry the internet sucks, but here I am trying my best.
0: That's all good, brother. And you're right. Obviously, you never know what dime can make the difference and put somebody over the top. And I'm glad you mentioned Stewart. Not to turn this show into like another version of This Was Sports Center, which, by the way, I've already told you I want you to be on when I do another season. But you got a good Stewart story, something from your time, because you did SportsCenter commercials with him, just like I did. And then after I left, you did a ton of shows with him. That's for sure. So you got a good Stewart story that might get somebody to donate to the V Foundation a little bit more easily today, Scott?
1: When he was sick, and he was truly in the, I can recall Stewart sitting on the set, and you probably have seen this. There's a Zen-like state where he'd lean back and he'd be gathering all of his energy to do the segment, because he was a performer and the performance requires energy, and that energy is being attacked by this cancer. And we all were torn. The medicine that the show provided was vital as well. And seeing him going from this giant, jacked-up dude to a guy that was still very, very, he was wiry and muscle-bound, but he was shrinking front of us, right? Because this disease was taking its toll. But to sit with him in the middle of that and see this guy still at the height of his craft and the peak of those powers, I think about that a lot now, and recognize how lucky I was to share the stage with him and to share the set as you did so well for so many years. And what the place gave, what that hour gave him, the diversion, it was valuable to him. And I'm grateful I got to share that time. I think of something that's far lighter and funnier. Stewart and I are going to follow North Carolina Duke, and it's a game in Chapel Hill. Carolina's at it one, and then Austin Rivers at the buzzer hits a three. Zero numbers. And then you know how this goes. Next counts to us. We're on in 20. They've just lost. And I'm thinking, I would have walked off the set if it's Maryland. But Stewart had the gumption to summon his courage and do the show. And there we were, you know, banging out an hour right after Duke beat Carolina at the buzzer. Because he loved his heels the way you love Go Blue, the way I love Maryland. You know, we're all from somewhere. And everyone knows he was a Tar Heel.
0: I love it. Scott Van Pelt here on the Rich Eisen Show. You want to take a bite at the Open Championship that's coming up this week and who's a favorite and what you think? Scott?
1: Just want to introduce Red.
0: Oh,
1: Red
0: yeah. Has, hey, that's Red's chair.
1: Red's joined the program.
0: It's Red's chair.
2: What up, Red?
0: Every single time. I know Red's chair in your office.
1: It used to be Buck's chair, and then we lost Otis. And when this guy showed up, I'm like, you're going to have to earn that chair. But okay. It's Red's chair now, which is fine. Yeah. I was texting with Justin Thomas just recently, asking him about the condition of the place. And he said it's so baked out, but perfect. No AC in the flat there in England. Ooh. Need to sort that out, the air conditioning. I think Birkdale through the years, it's traditionally been a great player. So I wouldn't look too far down the list for some outlier, even though someone will be leaving tomorrow that you've never heard of. I wouldn't look much down the list beyond Rose, maybe Morikawa, who's won this before. But it's you're going to see guys hit drives 400 yards because the fairways are like a tarmac at the moment, from what I can gather.
0: All right, so let's figure that part out for everybody to do. All right, Scott, before I let you go here on this day, you know, what is your football season, you know, look like, man? You're all over the place, right? You're heading out for Monday Night Football coming up, pretty much. You're at the spot, you're at the site every week. Ready to roll?
1: We are, which is exciting. No more doubleheaders, which means we don't go to New York to try to serve both audiences. Now we'll go, and we've got, I think we got three out of four trips in a month to go to the West Coast, which is cool. Whether it's Seattle, Los Angeles, San Francisco, there you go. That October stretch, L.A., San Francisco, then Seattle with a Philly trip there in the middle. And look, you know how this works, right? My first thought is how I have to go to get where I'm going, right? Mm-hmm. And so we got some air miles there, but then look at that stretch right around Thanksgiving, Baltimore, Washington. That means I'm driving to two games in a row, so we're going to take advantage of that. But texting with Joe and Troy when the schedule came out, and they feel like on paper it's the best that we've had since they I'm lucky enough to have a bit of time here to take a deep breath, put my toes in the sand, and then soon enough they'll be kicking off. And you know, with everyone here on the same team from the NFL Network and ESPN, and the Super Bowl coming in your neighborhood in February, it's going to be an awfully exciting season of football. And we look forward to trying to do our best to cover it on Monday nights leading up to the game in February.
0: Yeah, I look forward to it. And obviously, the game in February, it's on. That'll be a big day, obviously. You know, we're talking about what today is, an SB Day, and how it is it's a great fundraiser for the V Foundation. But my days there, man, the idea that a Super Bowl was going to be an ESPN production, that was in the stars, man. That wasn't even that was the reaching for the stars. You know, while our feet were on the ground.
1: Yeah, but it's funny how that works, right? And we're lucky enough to have done this for long enough that the stars align and we get an opportunity to put the full weight of the machine behind it, and we will. And in the meantime, we'll enjoy a bit of summer before the season. And my apologies for the technical, whatever these glitches are. No one needs to see this face frozen in some horrible portion. But I appreciate the opportunity to share some memories of Stewart and to spend some time with you.
0: You're the man. We'll do this again real soon. That's Scott Van Pelt, everybody, right here on the program. The one and only SVP, you know, and just, again, just to hit Stewart here. you know, it's obviously a very personal subject matter for me. Because on this day, you know, we're now going to remember Stewart in the same way that when I was sitting in the Radio City Music Hall set that we had that was off to the side, the balcony mm-hmm. we were in there. And Dan and Keith originated that role, and they kind of graduated from it. I think Dan and Keith were the ones to first call themselves like the Stadler and Waldorf, the elderly Muppets up there, you know, in the rafters, saying some trolling things, impish things, whatever. So they did that, and then Stewart and I took it over, and it was really pretty cool for us. We were, again, as I told a couple times on the This Was Sports Center series, you know, we were wondering if we were a team. Could we be a team? Are we the next team? Are we the team? The whole business. We were thinking about it. And then, you know, Stu was pissed that I tried for Keith's chair. And long story short, though, is obviously we were together for 7 years. And being up in the balcony of the ESPYs was pretty big for us. So the fact that we were there, and Jimmy V had just passed away. Jim Valvano had just passed away. And his don't give up, don't ever give up speech that still resonates. And we'll see quite a bit as part of tonight's broadcast, I'm sure, even though I don't have a rundown. That it just blows my mind that Stewart's now in the same position as Jim Valvano. And neither of us would ever have imagined such a thing, obviously, as we were doing this. And he's in the same position because he has his own incredible speech about not giving up. And his own remarkable story. And he's now got an award named after him. It's called the Stewart Scott Inspire Award. And it's going to go to Jeffrey Lurie tonight, Philadelphia Eagles owner, honored for his and the Eagles' autism Foundation's longtime work. They've raised over $100 million for clinical care and research supporting autism awareness. And anybody who's been touched by autism or have a family member, you know how important this work is. And so every year, you know, Stewart's going to get remembered. And Jeffrey Lurie is so honored tonight. And he's a great recipient for it. You know, although Stewart didn't really have much ties to Philadelphia mm-hmm. at all. I just played, you know, golf with Vince Carter. And we're going up the fairway following his ball after I hit mine back into it. But I said to him, like, give me your favorite Stewart Scott story. And he goes, wow. And I knew it was coming. Stewart, you remember when Vince left the playoffs to go walk in his graduation?
2: Oh, yeah. That was a
0: big to-do.
2: Kerfuffle.
0: Yeah. Kerfuffle, to say the least. You know who delivered the commencement address at that ceremony?
2: I'm the guest, Stu?
0: It was.
2: Wow. Did not know that.
0: Stewart delivered the commencement address at the ceremony, at the commencement ceremony that Vince walked in. And Stewart was very strident in saying, again, there was no Twitter platforms, no real media machine that can churn out what you're saying with a platform that Stewart would have today, right? He was strident in saying, everybody back off, Vince. Everybody back off. You only get to walk once.
2: Yep.
0: And this is life. And that's business. This is life. Let him try and do both here. And Vince was talking about how that meant so much to him and that, you know, Stewart's a ride or die. You know, and I just can't believe that he's been gone this time. And so tonight, let's remember him again. And today, let's raise money in his name, because you can direct your funds today on ESPY Day in honor of the V Foundation towards Stewart Scott's Cancer Research Fund. Okay, go to v.org/Stewart if you want the funds to be directed there. Obviously, v.org/donate is a terrific spot as well. But if you wanted to go specifically to Stuart Scott Cancer Research Fund work, you can do that. And we'll be back on the Rich Eisen Show to continue more on this SB Day. Marty Fish is going to be joining us. He just won the American Century Championship. Going away, I might add. We're back here on the Rich Eisen Show in a moment.
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0: 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So the Larry David voicemail and announce an NFL draft pick, those opportunities have closed.
1: Correct.
2: Just missed it.
0: What do you mean you just missed it?
3: I was trying to get Jason to bid on it on Larry David's voicemail to be like, hey, do you have mold? And by the time I sent it to Jason, there was literally like 30 seconds left and he's trying to.
2: Yeah, I hit the login. Was ready to go. Sold.
0: How much did it go?
2: 510.
3: Yeah, very cheap.
0: Really?
3: I mean, all things considered, I know 500 is a lot of money.
0: Let's just but use inexpensive.
3: Yeah, inexpensive. Yes. So I was like, Jay, you got to get on this, man.
0: Okay. All right.
3: Have you heard talk about
0: the amounts an NFL draft pick? Where did that?
1: Well, went north of 14,000.
0: Right.
1: Yeah, that was
3: 14,000.
1: Yeah, that was
2: good. Yeah,
0: Next up is a college game day autograph football. And then during the Marty Fish interview, a Jason Tudeikis Believe poster. By the way,
1: College game day is a behind the scenes.
0: Oh, is that what it is?
1: Yeah. College football behind the
0: scenes. Okay. Behind the scenes then. That's a big one.
1: Yeah.
3: Don't we have a Jason Tudeikis signed Believe?
0: We've got a Believe poster. I think, Jay, you want to go grab it? We're not putting this up for auction.
1: No, but it's Coach Beard. It's Sean Payton.
0: Yeah. Jason Tudeikis, Coach Beard. And then we just had Phil Dunster just came into the program, the man who played James Turk.
1: Yeah, Jamie Turk. Dude,
0: he popped it out, and he had him sign that as well.
1: So, yeah, this thing is.
0: Anyway, you can get one of those signed by Jason Tudeikis. Yeah. And in terms of that, we're not auctioning it off, but we are auctioning off a chance to hang with us here for a show.
3: Yeah, I would just pick. I didn't even know that was. I'm looking.
0: No, the great Megan Judge said, "What do you think about popping that out there?" And we're like, "Sure."
3: Yeah, I didn't know. Like I said, I just randomly looked. I was like, "Oh,
0: yeah." So
3: come hang with us, folks.
0: And that's open for the rest of today's program.
3: Yeah, there's almost a little less than 4 hours left.
0: Okay, eBay.com/ESPYs to donate for this all good stuff.
2: When are they coming?
0: About I don't know. That's TBD.
2: I don't know. It's like my schedule.
0: To be determined. Let's go to Nick in New Jersey here on the Rich Eisen Show. What's up, Nick?
4: Hey, Rich. How you doing?
0: I'm going. How are you doing?
4: Good day. Working from home today. It's very hot over here. It's like 99 degrees again.
0: Okay. You want to give us the traffic, too? What do you got? What do you got? Come on, Nick. See, hey, you're from New Jersey. I'm from New York. I can talk with you that way and know that this is for out of love. What's on your mind?
4: I would like to do the win-loss for the Eagles.
0: For the Philly. So you must be in southern New Jersey then.
4: Yes, right outside of Atlantic City.
0: Okay, there you go. Southern New Jersey is Philadelphia Eagles country, not Giants country. Are you ready, Nick, in New Jersey? Let's do this in honor also, again, of... Jeffrey Lurie, the owner of the Eagles, winning tonight Stuart Scott's Inspire Award at the ESPYs. Give us the theme music. What happens, Nick, in New Jersey, when the Eagles open up the season home against the Washington Commanders?
4: That's going to be a win.
0: What happens when you visit the Titans?
4: A win.
0: And then this one has my attention. With the Eagles visiting the Bears on a Monday night, week 3, what happens?
4: That's going to be a great game, but another win.
0: A revenge of last year's day after Thanksgiving. Now you're 3-0, coming back home to take on the Rams.
4: This is going to be a loss.
0: Aha. 3-1 now, heading over to London to take on the Jaguars.
4: That is going to be another win.
0: 4-1, we're bouncing back, and we're home against the Panthers the next week.
4: A win.
0: That's 5-1, Monday night against TJ's Cowboys in Philly.
4: Easy win.
0: 6-1 at the Commanders on NBC. What happens next?
4: Another win.
0: Now you're 7-1, home for the G-Men.
4: Another win.
0: You go into the bye, 8-1, come out at home against the Steelers.
4: Another win.
0: That is 9-1 at the Cowboys. On Thanksgiving.
4: This is for you, TJ. We're going to lose.
0: Thanksgiving. Okay, there you go. Breaking up that win streak.
3: Big L.
0: You're 9-2 at the Cardinals.
4: Win.
0: 10-2 home for the Colts.
4: Another win.
0: Take that, Shane Steichen. 11-2, home for the Seahawks on a Saturday.
4: We'll lose that one.
0: 11-3, Christmas Eve, home against the Texans.
4: Another win.
0: At the Niners, week 17.
4: I'll take a win. They'll be banged up by then.
0: You are 13-3 going into the finale at the Giants.
4: Another easy win.
0: Easy win. Nick in New Jersey has the Philadelphia Eagles being 14-3, which would be a one seed in the NFC, probably, unless the Rams don't lose.
4: I think people are sleeping on the Eagles this year.
0: Okay.
4: I mean, obviously, I'm optimistic as a fan, but I think people are doubting us because we lost A.J. Brown. But I think it's addition by subtraction, as Chris Brockman would say. Oh. And I don't know. I feel really confident. Good vibes this year.
0: Now, Nick, I think Chris was ready to jump down your windpipe over this 14-3, but now that you've quoted him.
3: And quote him kindly.
0: I don't know. There you go.
1: Good job, Nick.
0: Very good.
1: Good job.
4: Thank you.
0: Okay, thanks. It's Nick in New Jersey.
1: Eagles win total 10.5.
3: Nick, Patty Way.
0: What do you, and you think you take the under on the 10.5?
1: No, 10.5 is a good total. I think I would 11-6 sounds
0: okay,
1: good.
0: Okay, because I was trying to get you on Jalen Hurts' 22 emoji salute on his.
1: I've always been a Jalen Hurts guy.
0: Fantastic, as I have as well. You know, this show we were big Jalen Hurts guy.
1: I'm also an AJ Brown guy.
0: Easy win.
3: One of the wins.
1: Easy win.
3: But then he came to his senses at the end. If you. Notice.
0: By the way, Eagles at Cowboys on Thanksgiving.
1: Oh, baby.
0: Late afternoon, early evening.
3: Should I go as a representative of the show?
1: Yes. Is that an option?
0: He's just throwing it out there. You know he's not going.
3: Hold up. Let me hit up my boy, Ted.
0: Who?
3: Should worry about that.
0: Or Steven? You call him Steven?
1: Well, I mean,
0: SJ? You nickname him SJ? Is he SJ in your phone now?
3: I'll wait to the break.
1: I'll
3: wait to the break to hit him up.
0: Schottenheimer? Coach?
3: I'm going to
0: Coach,
3: a game
0: Coach
3: this year.
0: B?
1: Dallas?
0: B in your phone?
3: Yes. I've made up the decision.
0: After you made him cry at the combine?
3: That brings men closer when we combine like that.
1: Man, you said he just, can we just gloss over that? He's going to Dallas for a game this year. He just said it.
3: Absolutely.
0: I'll believe it when I see it.
3: Well, you don't see
0: it. I need a ticket stub. Marty Fish is going to make his way to our studio.
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0: Earlier on the show, ESPN SportsCenter host Scott Van Pelt. Coming up, three-time American Century Championship winner Marty Fish. ESPN NBA reporter Dave McMenamin. And now, it's Rich Eisen.
1: Our number two of the Rich Eisen Show is on the air. It's ESPY Day. It's Raise Money for the V Foundation Day. So call in and we'll have a conversation. Sit back and enjoy the chats that we're having, including the one that we're about to have with Marty Fish, the champion of the American Century Championship for the third time, but for the first time, getting the lab coat. Just to want to make sure that everyone understands, since we are talking about some charity, that American Century, 40% of dividends goes towards medical research. So they decided to give out a lab coat to the winner of the champions of the championship, and Marty has brought the lab coat with him.
5: Hey now,
1: so we've got a lab coat. We've got a lab coater here. I don't know.
5: It's like Rory at the Wimbledon in the green jacket.
1: So he's here, and we'll have a good chat with Marty. 844-204-RICH is the number to dial right here. We got aggregated again, Chris. The SportsCenter handle hit it.
5: Oh,
1: our conversation
5: lovely.
1: In hour one.
5: Oh, fantastic.
1: And with me saying, hey, if LeBron's playing golf with Draymond Green and Kevin Hart in California, you know, don't you think that means it's the Warriors at the end of the day?
5: Oh.
1: And I was pointing out that the California thing is where LeBron lives.
5: Sure.
1: And that's what I kind of shorthanded for the Warriors thing, not because they're playing golf here in California. Long story short, somebody said they were playing in New Jersey. So that.
5: Interesting.
1: Where is New Jersey closest to?
6: Philadelphia.
5: Okay. Oh, hey now.
1: But why would Draymond be playing with him in New Jersey? Because LeBron's going to Philadelphia.
6: Well, he's just there trying to, like, last minute, like, no.
1: So wait a minute. So I don't hold on a second. Let's lean into this a little bit more.
6: All right.
1: So do you think at some point during this round, Draymond is telling LeBron, come play with us? And then Kevin Hart, I would imagine, would be representing your side of things.
6: Exactly. Think about
1: Philadelphia.
6: When you said Kevin Hart was on the golf course, I knew. I knew what was going.
5: But they, you know, they could just FaceTime Steph, and then all of a sudden it's like Steph's making his pitch for Golden State.
6: Well, you could be in a spot with no wire internet. You know,
1: well, speaking of somebody who just saw Steph Curry, because I invaded his fairway.
6: I think you did it on purpose, but
7: it's hard to do.
1: I still, I can't believe that dude is. He looks like he's just ready to splash down at any point in time.
6: Because he is.
1: And why wouldn't you want to play with Steph Curry at the end of the day, with all due respect to your Philadelphia 76ers?
6: Very disrespectful thing to say.
1: It's not disrespectful. Why wouldn't you want to play with Steph Curry if you're going out the door? That's where, by the way, I was going out the door because it was time for me to his fairway.
5: I like that you just stopped mid-shot and was like, can we get a picture real quick?
1: Well, no, I had already smoked it.
5: Okay.
1: Oh, yeah. And,
5: this was after.
1: And Steph was back into the

0: the cart path that I walked up, and I should have been on the fairway to the left of that. Instead, I'm on the fairway to the right of it and in the rightmost part of the rough. Listen, this is about LeBron playing golf.
1: That's pretty dope, though.
0: So again, at the end of the day, I get... if he doesn't care, travel's travel. He wants to live on the East Coast, and that's fine. But if you do want to have everything that I'm reading, right? Shams is saying that the Eastern Conference teams have the leg up over the Timberwolves and the Warriors.
1: That's what it seems like.
0: You know?
2: Timberwolves being in the mix, that's kind of interesting.
0: Do you want to chime in on LeBron James one more time? I mean, are you really? I would think that that hot stove's already been touched.
2: I don't want to chime in. I was just saying that
0: the Timberwolves would be
2: adding
0: nice.
2: LeBron to the Timberwolves is kind of interesting. It's an interesting mixture of personalities.
0: I got it. Okay.
2: And driving abilities.
0: But if you're choosing between the Cavs and the Sixers, right?
2: Yeah.
0: And who's that? Who's
2: Miami?
0: And Miami.
2: Yeah. That seems.
0: Who do you choose?
2: If I'm him?
0: If you're LeBron James, if you're somebody, and by the way, you've got to give it up that LeBron gave you a 22 emoji salute, because that's kind of out of your playbook, man. You know what I mean? Like, you can't let it go. What is this guy thinking? Yeah. Like, this is LeBron is right. Out of your playbook, man. You gotta tip the cap.
2: I mean, I'm in his head.
0: To the crown.
2: I'm in his head, right?
0: You're in his head.
1: You know.
0: But no, let's just look what. What should answer your question? His Sixers, Giannis and Bam with the Heat, where he's already been. He knows the area. He knows what it's like. He knows Riley. He knows Spo. What about the Cavs? You go home, you play with those guys. What would you choose if you want to get the ring before you go out the door?
2: Cavs made the Eastern Conference Finals last year. They were close, you know, to getting to the finals.
0: They also won this year's analytics championship. Don't forget that. By the way, did you see apparently one of the Spurs assistants who's moved on said that if the game was, they would have won this series four games to one. They would have won in five if the games were like 46 minutes long. Go ahead, Chris.
2: I think Cleveland is probably maybe the closest to a championship out of those out of those teams. They were there, right there on the doorstep,
0: okay.
2: You know.
0: Okay.
2: Had a good series against the Knicks. You figure the meshing of abilities with Donovan Mitchell and James Harden and Evan Mobley. I think maybe just go home, finish the story, and wrap it up in Cleveland.
0: I still say the Warriors.
2: I'm saying if you're giving me an East option.
0: If you're living in Southern California, and if that is a metric, right? And that's, you could play with Draymond. But by the way, and we're just assuming money is not an object.
2: Well, it seems like he's going to take the minimum or whatever the exception is.
0: So Steph, Draymond, Jimmy, if he comes back healthy, right?
2: Yeah, all-star break probably.
0: Porzingis, Al, some of the young kids, Yaxel.
2: Yeah.
0: Steve Kerr is your coach. And you're just up the coast and you're in San Francisco. I mean, man, that's where I would go.
2: Yeah.
1: I know this.
0: Yes, sir.
1: Much like me, who has a love for Dr. J, we spoke about this on Monday very briefly, how I got to meet Dr. J, my sports idol, for the second time.
0: Yes.
1: LeBron also has a love for Dr. J. So why wouldn't you want to come to the place where Dr. J played and add a championship to the one that Dr. J brought to the team? This is just me and praying.
0: T.J. Jefferson making his pitch as the star of the at King James Instagram story feed.
1: Yeah, I got to say that he don't get all 22 of those. I think at least 11 or half.
0: By the way, your text exchange with Susie yesterday. I don't, did you start that one?
1: Yeah, I started that one.
0: That was great. Because, you know, you pointed out you just got your hair, you guys got your cut.
1: Right? Susie goes, "You look great in that video, TJ." And I was like, "Well, thanks. I just recently saw my barber."
0: Right, exactly. But then that's when Susie suggested that you come on today's show and say Patrick Mahomes is washed up and the Chiefs are over.
1: Yeah, because I want to get aggregated.
0: That's what he would say.
1: But all I need to do is make a solid Dallas Cowboys stand. And
0: at ESPN FL.
1: Yeah, they'll hop on it.
2: Like, do the Cowboys win-loss right now, 17-0.
1: Let's ride the momentum. Let's go.
0: Really?

0: You really
1: bleep it right now?
0: Wait, what?
1: Yeah, I'm feeling good.
0: Are you serious?
2: Oh, gosh.
0: Okay, because we're going to call it an Omaha here.
1: Whoa, I mean, I know we weren't planning right for
0: now,
1: this.
0: We're going to do this now.
1: Yeah, I'm trying to get on. I'm trying to get on somebody else's IG story.
0: Okay, here we go.
2: Baby, let's go.
0: Okay.
2: Oh, here we go.
0: This is totally another Omaha. We were not expecting to do this at all.
2: This is amazing.
0: TJ Jefferson is going to do the Dallas Cowboys game.
2: Wow.
0: Feeling good. Aggregated.
2: Aggregated.
1: Got none of my notes from when I was planning on doing it earlier.
0: Back on the 22.
1: Laughing
0: his ass off emoji salute from King James towards Chris Brockman. At least he didn't give you the clown emojis. Anyway, you're feeling good about yourself. You got a fresh cut.
1: Yeah, much like Booker T on my shirt. We're five-time champions.
0: For the Dallas Cowboys.
1: Let's go.
0: At the Giants to start the season. What happens?
1: Come on, son.
0: Okay. Then you're home for the Commanders.
1: The Washington football team, they're like 1-13 the last 14 against us. Come on.
0: Now you're in Rio, home, if you will, against the Ravens.
1: Rio, man, there's a lot of temptation down there in Rio.
0: What does that mean? Well,
1: you know what? I'm going to throw up to Larry Johnson there. I'm going to give us a bit. Now.
0: Oh, boy. 2-1 now home against the Texans. No, coming back to the U.S. at the Texans.
1: Got to be honest, man. Texans sometimes have our numbers, so honestly, that's probably an L.
0: All right, that's a 2-2 start. Now a Thursday night, Baker Mayfield coming in.
1: Respect due to your son, but that's a dub.
0: Now you're at the Packers.
1: Mm-hmm. Packers tend to do us dirty too, right?
2: Mm-hmm.
1: But I'm feeling good because I've got Caleb Downs on my team.
2: You love Caleb Downs.
0: 4-2 at the Eagles on a Monday night.
1: All right. You know how I feel about these Yardbirds, but it's a road game. And Philly, I believe, will split, so I'll give.
0: All right, now you're 4-3, TJ. And this is a full blown with the Cardinals coming into town.
1: Some things just don't make sense, right? No matter how much you look at them.
0: If you give the Cowboys a loss here to make them 4-4, you know this would be a 5-alarm fire.
1: It's not going to be a 5-alarm fire. The Arizona Cardinals do tend to have our number, but not this year.
0: Okay. 5-3 at the Colts.
1: The Colts? Nah, that's a dub.
0: 6-3, home for the 49ers.
1: Listen, I've said since you graciously put me on this show behind this microphone, I've constantly said that the Niners are a hurdle that the Cowboys just simply cannot seem to get over. That being said, this year, call us Ronaldo Nehemiah because we're jumping over.
0: Skeet says it's a 7-3 record. Home against the Titans.
1: Look, no disrespect to Tennessee. I had a great time down there when we went to Nashville.
0: Just say dub.
1: Look, there has not been anyone who's ever called and played this game that have said that their team's going to lose to the Titans.
2: That's true.
1: And so I'm not going to be the one who breaks that streak.
0: Okay. Dub. 8-3 Thanksgiving against the Eagles.
1: Let me tell you something. It's Thanksgiving. What do you have on Thanksgiving traditionally?
2: Bird.
1: All right. Deep fry it. However you want to do it. Finger looking good. Might be in the game. Might get me a turducken stick. That's a dub.
0: That's a 9-3 record with 5 straight wins going into Seattle the next Monday night.
1: Monday against the Seahawks. What's a Seahawk?
2: Bird.
1: Another bird. You know how we feel about birds. We eat them. Dub.
0: 6 wins in a row.
2: Hey now.
0: 10-3 here against the Rams.
1: Now, normally I'd be like, what the Rams have done, I love what they've done. They got Myles Garrett, right? But the fact that Mike Del Tufo has promised that he will take me to this game, you can, take that for what you will.
0: Data.
1: But I know for one thing, my boys would not let me down if I'm in the building.
2: You going?
1: So, Ram, I don't know if anyone, Ram's kind of a goat. Are they the same?
0: What's
1: lamb? I don't know. It's still food.
0: It's called a win-loss game. It's not like Animal Farm.
1: Come on, it's a dub.
0: What do we got here?
2: Wow.
0: Okay. That is now 7 straight wins, home for the Jaguars.
3: Eat a Jaguar?
1: You could if you could catch it, but I don't know if that's on the list. Listen, shout out to Tony Khan. That's my guy. Respect due, but that's a dub.
0: That's now a 12. And wait a minute. 1, 2, 3, 4, 5, 6, 7, 8, 9, 10, 11, 12, and 3. Why would that be? I'm a little bit off here. Okay. What do you got now for a finish?
2: No, 12 and 3. That's
0: home for the Giants.
1: Come on. Listen, respect. I love New York. It's my favorite city. but respectfully, they can't touch us. So that's a W.
0: That's a W. All right. 1, 2, 3, 4, 5, 6, 7, 8, 9, 10, 11, 12, 13. Are we missing a game here?
1: Well,
0: oh, yeah. Then you're at Washington anyway. To finish up. Yeah.
1: Look, you know my boy Spider? He's called into the show. He's a big Washington football fan. Yep. So this one goes directly to him. You have no chance. That is a win. Get out of here.
0: 14-3.
2: 14-3. That's one seed in the NFC.
1: Yeah. Oh, baby, we're back. We're back. You know, I took a few years off from being the annoying Cowboy fan. I knew we weren't going to do much. But look, all we have to do, Chris, is, like I said, have a defense that doesn't suck. All right.
0: So you got them
1: okay.
0: You got them starting 4-3 and winning the last 10.
1: Yeah.
0: In a row.
1: Why not? I'm a fan.
0: I love it.
2: Cue the overreaction topic. The Cowboys have peaked too early.
0: Dude. Cowboys going 14-3.
1: The world, I mean,
0: wins.
1: Would be good. And the world would be a better place for you.
2: Good for business.
1: And me.
0: And the world also don't move to the beat of just one drum.
1: True.
0: Either. You just different stroke the hell out of that win-loss game.
1: Well,
0: listen, I believe the Dallas Cowboys have a better team this year than they had last year.
1: Absolutely.
0: I think they have fixed a lot of their problems on defense, whether it's the changing out the coordinator and also, you know, getting Rashawn Gary. If I told you,
1: what if I told you
0: that you could trade Micah Parsons and then with the assets, move them around and wind up with Rashawn Gary, Quinnen Williams and Kenny Clark.
1: Would that be something?
0: And also, would you you add Caleb Downs on the back end?
1: Oh, you know how I feel about him.
0: And you've got again this Overshown guy is awesome. You also drafted Jashawn Barham from Michigan, really good football player.
1: And we have the best kicker in the league,
0: and which is he's a weapon,
1: 70 yards.
0: So you add that together with a healthy offense that comes back intact.
1: Yes. With two superior wide receivers.
0: They have an opportunity to do what you're saying.
1: Ryan Flournoy is a name to look out for this
0: year.
1: Oh, yeah.
0: The 14-3. You and Hart Denton, the actor from the latest Taylor Sheridan.
1: Yeah.
0: Dutton Ranch.
1: Yeah. I don't want to spoiler alert anything, but I'll just say this. Hart Denton was there for a good time, not a long time.
0: Yeah. I can't read this. I can't read my handwriting here. The people's something in Texas called in 14-3. We played the win-loss game for Dallas 3 times.
1: Woo.
0: 14-3.
1: All 3 of us?
0: Yeah.
1: Wow.
0: Yeah.
1: Come on.
0: So
1: we all know something. It's our time.
2: Dallas win total 9.5.
1: Well, like I said, who makes these?
0: All right. Well, I was going to do my power ranking of my top 10 quarterbacks in the NFL. We'll just have to punt that to hour 3.
1: Brian Anger could do that for
0: me. Well, Brian Anger was the first,
2: the original
0: punters or people to punter to go nuts during the draft.
1: I'm sorry, I didn't mean to jump in, but, you know,
0: we're
1: getting aggregated and I want it.
0: Hey, listen, you, sir, have many opportunities to change the subject matter whenever you want, but the one preemptory you have at all to put on the table and just reset the entire rundown, I want to do the Dallas Cowboy win-loss game.
1: Boom. I was feeling good.
0: You were feeling good, and you might regret it. All right.
1: Never.
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0: So I wouldn't feel bad. But I saw you.
1: Actually, hold a minute. I think I was playing. So we went off the backside, 10, 11, 12. I'm playing 13. And I
0: so you were on the other side.
1: Yes.
0: And he
1: sliced the hell out of it. Okay. And then it wound up on his fairway coming up.
0: That's a good angle, though, from 3
1: by
0: to
1: the
0: 13.
1: Way, it wasn't bad, man. And
0: There's only 30 trees in the way.
1: And he was so cool about it. And I had just seen you walking. I think you had just finished hole, what is that? You had just finished hole 2.
0: Five.
1: What's five?
0: Okay,
1: what's the drivable? That's the drivable one,
0: I
1: right?
0: saw you the last time from now.
1: Yes.
0: The time before I saw you, you were on 12,
1: right,
0: which is a par 3.
1: Yes.
0: I was on 5, which is a par 3.
1: Yes.
0: They're not close to each other. And you were chipping back over to 12, which was a 135-yard par 3, chipping back over from number 5.
1: Oh, that was another day? By the way, you're naming another day.
0: This is a completely other day. I didn't see you that day. I didn't see you. You may have seen me. I saw you and went over to give you a big hug because I hadn't seen you that week.
1: That's right.
0: And are you doing on our hole, Rich, type conversation?
1: I sliced that one. and got so far right on that one. And I also ran into Smoltz on that one as well. But I made an outstanding chip back to the green and had my first three putt of the entire tournament.
0: Well, I can confirm you hit a good shot because the crowd normally does. See, the crowds are funny there at the American Century. So they clap only when they see like spin. Right? Like if you just spin the ball on the green, you can spin it 40 feet away from the hole and they'll give you a little golf clap. They love it. But if you hit a shot, like I hit one on 18 out of a bunker, spin, it like sort of rolled up or whatever. I got nothing. I got like no clap.
1: By the way, you got claps in the
0: tent.
1: the bar that we were in because they took the World Cup match off of the screen because they were shutting the bar down for dinner service and they put the American Century Championship onto the screens. Okay. So the bar's packed. We saw your shot. It was your final shot, the final hole of day 2 where you're in the bunker. How far out were you from?
0: I had an 8-iron. So, you know, it was probably playing mid 160s or so.
1: Dude, your shot out of that bunker to set you up for Eagle, to take the lead, if I'm not mistaken, to finish round 2.
0: Well, I started that.
1: Spectacular.
0: Thank you. I started that. That was the best shot I hit all week. I started that hole down 1 point with the Stableford scoring system and then made Eagle there and went and started the third round up 4. Yeah, which was a huge that was a huge hole and certainly the best shot I hit.
1: Marty, I swear to you, and I was saying this because I was watching it with Andrew Whitworth and his son because we were watching the World Cup was England Norway going on at the time as well, so it was halftime, and then you come up with that shot. I said to Whit, I'm like, if just take out the chyrons, take out the background of Lake Tahoe, and you could have told me this is a major, and somebody who's going to win a major made that shot. It was as professional quality as any shot.
0: That wasn't. This isn't a major. This is a major.
1: No.
0: This is the 5th major.
1: I understand
0: that. They talk about the players.
1: I don't mean to denigrate. I mean to congratulate. But that was unbelievable.
0: Yeah, no, thank you. That was sometimes every once in a while, you know, there's so many people out there and we're not used to having people watch us. I'm having people used to having people watch me play tennis.
1: Right.
0: Or you doing this.
1: Correct.
0: Right? Doing what you do.
1: Right.
0: Not what we like to do or love to do. And so you're nervous out there for sure. And sometimes you just need like a really tough shot to just sort of go for something and just hit something. And that was it. And I couldn't not commit to that shot. And it worked out.
1: Well, when I saw you and I'm like, hey man, if you win, I'd love to have you in studio again.
0: Every other year.
1: By the way, I think the last time we did this was 2024, right? So I'm like, if this happens, I'd love to have you in studio. And you're like, absolutely, I'll do it. And then I saw you the next day. And I'm walking from one green to the next tee, and you're on the green, I believe. You played your final round with Pavelski and Annika, right?
0: Yes.
1: Okay. And guys, I saw Marty. You were on the green. You saw me. And I waved to you, right?
0: Mm-hmm.
1: And you waved back at me, and you gave me like a phone sign. Mm-hmm. Like, I'll call you, right? And I'm like, you call me, right? You call me. And then you stepped up, and you missed the putt. And I'm like, oh, my God. I did that.
0: Oh, you're right. Oh, you're right. That was kind of the only you didn't do that. No, I did that actually. It was a 3-foot putt. It was just straight up the hill. I mean, I was upset that I even had that for par at that point because it's a short hole. That's number 11. It's a drivable, and I lay up and to hit a wedge.
1: Yeah.
0: And I hit a 6-iron to hit a 60-degree wedge. I didn't hit it great, and I left it like on a really tough downhill putt. You know those greens are tough out there. Oh, I mean, the defense of that golf course is the tightness of the of sort of the holes with the trees and everything, and then it's very tree lined, and then the greens, and the greens are tough. It's just tough to make putts. You weren't the only one that didn't make putts.
1: Oh, man, I got to tell you, the course was great. Another great time for sure. But what is it like for you to compete at such a high level in an event like this? The galleries, the people are there are tens of thousands.
0: I know.
1: I mean, it's the real deal, you know. It's what's that like for you against this competition?
0: Well, I always say, you know, every year there's new players, and every year it seems like there's good new players. Mm-hmm. This year, I sent a text to John Miller, NBC Sports, and Gary Quinn, and said, this guy Matt Boldy, he should play. We should get him. He's a gold medalist in the U.S. hockey team. Mm-hmm. plays for my Minnesota Wild. Mm-hmm. So we should get him in there as a +2 handicap or whatever. Boldy, it will take Boldy 5 years for him to play as good as he feels like he can out there. Just for getting used to the altitude, it's 6,500 feet of altitude. So you got to play sometimes 10%, sometimes 12%. That's one of the toughest things, to get your wedges and your irons, the distance is correct. It's so difficult to do. I sometimes, and I'm sure you do this too, I sit there and I'm like, okay, I've got 179 yards, and I like to kind of, I'm a hands sort of player. Mm-hmm. I like to feel the shots and stuff. Sometimes I don't even like the distances. And I'll just look at it and sort of hit it. And I'm sitting there, you're sitting there with a 9-iron, you're like, I can't hit this far. And so inevitably you just sort of swing as hard as you can or whatever and try to get it. You go long a lot.
1: You smoke it. You get it.
0: Yeah. And so, or in your case, you go right a lot. So I...
1: and confirm.
0: So,
1: confirm.
0: So it's just hard to play well there. Austin Reeves is another example. I've had Austin out to play at like Hillcrest Country Club, and I've seen him shoot 67, 68. No problem.
1: Mm-hmm. And that's a real deal club.
0: Yeah. And then go, you know, and then comes out and plays and finishes 15th, and you can't, you know. And so it's just difficult. It's just hard to, with all the people, the altitude, the time that it takes, right? Because it's they're long rounds.
1: And it's also, it's not the pressure of playing in front of people. Mm-hmm. It's also you doing what, you know, we should do, which is meet as many people as possible.
0: Yeah.
1: You know, although that's the way I approach it. Obviously, you're competing,
0: but
1: there's people who want, like, hey, take, you know, so all these kids, I want to sign for everybody. And actually, I signed a child this time around.
0: Okay.
1: Yeah, on 17, after I hit a 6-iron over the green, I hit the green, no claps.
0: 6-iron?
1: Yeah, I know.
0: Okay.
1: Listen, we're not all you, Marty. We all can't go for lab coats here.
0: A short 6-iron, but okay.
1: So it was, and I got it on, it hit the green and it rolled off, and I was so ecstatic.
0: Yep.
1: And then I'm walking up and I see John O'Hurley signing the left cheek of a baby's onesie, and I walked up and held the baby so he could sign it. And then I'm like, you know what? While I'm here, I'll sign the right cheek.
0: I love that. I love John. He's not a great golfer.
1: Well, he was there to keep me DFL adjacent this year.
0: Yeah.
1: So there's at least
0: nice
1: that.
0: Of him.
1: But we had a blast together. But again, it's just out of body, you know, for me to just try and compete. So I have nothing but the ultimate of respect for you. And obviously you've competed in front of humans your entire life. Same thing with Steph Curry and Pavelski. And obviously Annika, you know, has done exactly this sort of thing.
0: Yeah.
1: So congratulations to you on that, brother.
0: Thank you. It's not what we do. I practice hard. I've played in the last couple of years. I've tried to get better. I've never actually tried to get better. I've just enjoyed playing. I've been the same golfer I was since I was 14 years old.
1: Get out of here.
0: Played like junior golf and stuff like that. And then obviously chose tennis. And I used to just play with my buddies. And then it's not practice or anything like that. Just whatever. Just go hit some balls
1: and
0: go play.
1: Yeah.
0: And that was the same golfer. And so now I've got a swing coach. I've actually tried to get better. And it's fun.
1: Okay.
0: I love it.
1: I got a call. Somebody wants to ask you a question. Rich Eisen Show listener, viewer, Chris in North Carolina has a question for Marty Fish. What's up, Chris? Chris, you there?
2: Hey, what's going on, Rich?
1: Chris, you're on the air, man, with Marty Fish. You want to ask him a question?
2: Yeah. So just wanted to thank Marty to begin with for sharing about all his mental health awareness. Wanted to ask him a question regarding tennis and golf. With Wimbledon ending and the British Open starting, which sport do you think is more top-heavy at the moment? What's your dream threesome? And then are you team Levitard or team Stugart?
1: There you go, ladies and gentlemen.
0: Oh, wow.
1: In North Carolina.
0: That's a lot. Let's do the last one first. Team Levitard or Stugatz?
1: Stugatz was in.
0: I love Mike Ryan from the Levitard Show.
1: Okay.
0: He's one of my favorite people. He's one of my good buddies.
1: Okay.
0: I'm on this soccer chat. Okay. I mean, they will not stop texting. If I don't look at my phone for a minute, I've got 300 texts.
1: Okay.
0: But I love being on. I love Mike. I love Stugatz. I can't pick one of those.
1: Okay.
0: I know they're beefing. Okay. I know they're beefing. Let's move on. My dream, let's call it foursome, not threesome.
1: Okay.
0: Great. Yep. Dream foursome. Let's see. Let's put Rich Eisen.
1: Okay, come on now.
0: We've never played golf together.
3: No, that's not true. We won.
0: Oh, that's
3: the
0: right.
3: Red Cross
0: the charity
3: event.
0: Thing.
1: Yeah, you got.
0: Okay, I'm
1: Chris
0: taking him out.
1: Glove.
3: I mean, a travel bag.
0: You're
3: exactly.
0: Totally right. I totally forgot about that.
1: Right. Yeah.
0: How could I forget about that?
1: Yeah, because I am a forgettable golfer.
0: So very forgettable. I played 9 holes one time with Mr. Nicholas. Was pretty special.
1: So you don't have to include me. Who would it be?
0: I'll play an 18 hole round with Mr. Nicholas.
1: Okay.
0: I love gambling when I play.
1: Okay.
0: Got to put something on it.
1: Okay.
0: Got to feel the stress.
1: So John Daly.
0: Michael Jordan.
1: Okay, Jordan. Very good. Okay.
0: Played with him one time. I thought that I went to the bank and got $15,000. I swear to you, this is a true story.
1: I was playing with Michael Jordan.
3: Just in case?
0: I had no idea what we were going to play for.
3: Okay.
0: And so just in case, I went to the bank. I've never done that before, but I went and I just had it just to have it.
1: You showed up.
0: I didn't want to play for that, but I was like, this is the amount that like.
3: You're comfortable losing.
0: I don't want to lose this, but like it wouldn't change my life if this happened.
1: Is that a Jordan line or a Tiger line? Famously, when somebody asked, like, I'd like to gamble, you know, you want to gamble on something. What do you want to gamble? Whatever you're uncomfortable losing.
3: That's probably a Mike line.
0: Whatever makes you uncomfortable.
1: Right. Uh-huh.
0: And we got there and he goes, what do you want to play? Whatever you want to do, MJ. And, we played $200, $400. And I went, oh, thank God.
1: But so, you had enough though.
0: And so on the 16th tee box, he lays down $400 and he goes, I don't owe anybody anything. Here's your money. And he didn't want to play the rest. He didn't like the game or didn't like the fact that I had beat him or whatever. And so, yeah. So I went $400.
1: Okay. Off of Michael Jordan, but prepared to game.
0: I was prepared
1: to
0: lose.
1: You showed up to this golf course playing with Michael Jordan.
0: Yeah. Bears
1: in
0: Club.
1: Your bag was $15,000.
0: The Bears Club. We played with Luke Donald, who's an awesome dude. One of my favorite people. Keegan Bradley played that round. MJ.
3: Ryder Cup captain.
0: And one other one. Yeah, it was one other.
1: Fantastic.
0: Maybe it was Daniel Berger at the time.
1: Okay.
0: Daniel played.
1: Okay.
0: So, yeah, so it was, right. Yeah, so I won. Yeah, I won. I beat him.
1: Boy.
0: What that?
1: All right, so who's the?
0: So that's three, fourth. And then.
1: Fourth.
0: I mean, I've never met Tiger Woods. I obviously love to play golf with him.
1: Mm-hmm.
0: Let's go outside. I love playing with Steph. He's like one of my favorite people. He's so awesome. He's such a good dude. And then he's such a. Awesome player.
1: What is it like playing with Steph Curry at American Century?
0: Steph is one of those unique people where he's that athlete that is good at like run, jump, sprint type stuff, like LeBron James, but then can go over and is good at the handsy and feel type stuff.
1: Mm-hmm.
0: Although he showed me his serve motion in tennis, it didn't look great.
1: Okay,
0: yeah, we can work on that, but. And then just a fantastic person and fantastic people around him. He's got like, the people around him are some of my favorite people too. And so just, he surrounded himself with awesome people. He's awesome. His dad, his brother plays there, Seth, in the American Century. So, we have a standing Wednesday round in Tahoe that we do every Wednesday. This year it was Jake Owen. Awesome. And then the three Curry clans. So
1: okay.
0: Super fun. So how about Mr. Nicholas, MJ, and Stefan?
1: And then golf or tennis, more top heavy now?
0: I think golf is more top heavy for sure. I mean, tennis is dominated right now by Alcaraz and Sinner specifically.
1: Right.
0: But we saw that, you know, Sinner lose early at the French, and Zverev got his major. But it felt like Zverev was really kind of the only one other than maybe Novak that was able to win that.
1: It was an attrition battle.
0: Yeah. So golf is way more top heavy at the moment. I think the tennis is always deep for sure, but the top 10 is fairly weak at the moment, I feel like.
1: And everybody keeps talking about America and not performing well and in soccer. What about the men's tennis?
0: Yeah, well, we haven't had a major winner since 2003 U.S. Open, which was Andy Roddick.
1: I covered that. I was doing CBS work.
3: I was there too.
1: After you know, leaving ESPN for the time.
0: I maintain honestly, if Roger or Rafa, just one of them, wasn't around, Andy would have won 8 majors. He really would have. He lost so many times in big matches, in long matches, in close matches to Roger and Rafa, specifically Roger. Like, I mean, Andy should have won Wimbledon multiple times.
3: Yeah, they had an epic five-setter.
0: Yeah, they 2009 was their, 16-14 in the fifth. Andy didn't lose serve until 15-14 in the fifth set, which is one of the best matches ever off the back of 2008 final with Roger and Rafa, with that being one of the best matches ever. We have awesome players. Those two guys are so much better than our guys that they can't jump over. They've been able to do it in 2 out of 3 set matches, but 3 out of 5 is another beast.
1: It is. Hey man, it's great to see you. Congratulations. I know you've got the American Century hat, but here.
0: Yes, I need this. Yes, thank you.
1: Rich Eisen's Jumpman hat for Marty Fish.
0: Put this on. This is not my size, but we'll pull it like this. How about that?
1: What do you think?
4: It's adjustable.
1: It's adjustable in the back there. Yeah.
0: Great. We'll adjust it. It's a Travis Matthew, too.
1: It is that. Yep.
0: Happy. There you go. Makes my sponsors happy.
1: Okay. Very good. There you go. So,
0: yeah. Thank you for this.
1: Got
0: I'll be wearing it.
1: At least the champions won it at least once.
0: The champs will wear this one time.
1: Man. I got it. I do have to.
3: Can you practice with Marty maybe?
0: Yeah. Can we practice?
3: Year?
1: Sure.
0: Let's play golf.
1: I would love to do that, and you can carry me.
0: Maybe we can get to the point where the American Century were playing in a real round. Could you imagine? Could we dream
1: I can dream, for sure.
0: We're talking about the U.S. Open local. I can dream make the U.S. Open in golf. Can you dream to get in?
1: What's more likely?
3: Oh, you just want
1: hold on a minute.
3: Finish in the positives.
1: What's more likely? I one day play a round with Marty Fish, not round one, right? Where it could be anybody.
3: Like the second round.
1: Second round match.
0: Or final round.
1: With Marty Fish at the American Century Championship, or I get a point off of Carlos Alcaraz.
0: Ooh.
1: What's more likely?
3: Off Alcaraz.
0: Probably the point. Yeah. I mean, it's the point.
1: Wow.
0: It's pretty easy, actually.
1: No, it's pretty easy. Certainly right now, while he's hurt.
0: Oh, yeah.
1: I got him right where I want him. He's running scared. That's the way I'm looking at it. Congratulations.
0: We got to get that done.
1: Yep. You said that, by the way, after 2024 when you didn't have a laugh.
0: Well, I forgot.
1: Okay. All right. I'm going to stay. All right. Yes. So here's the deal. Golf with you.
0: Yes.
1: And then you set me on a court with Alcaraz.
0: 100%.
1: Okay. 100%. We'll do that. Ladies and gentlemen, the champion of the American Century Championship for a third time wearing his lab coat. Marty Fish, great to see you, brother.
0: Thank you for having me.
1: Marty Fish right here on the Rich Eisen Show, everybody. We're back with your phone calls and more in a moment.
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0: 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All right, let's talk World Cup. England and Argentina are going to knock it around, if you will, later on today for the right to take on Spain, not France. And Spain is outstanding, from what I could see, at playing keep away.
1: Yep.
0: Spain is outstanding at defending, not conceding. The fact that Spain is in the final and Cape Verde tied them by, you know, not giving anything up.
1: Probably a little wake-up call in the first match.
0: Makes that even more impressive, obviously. Mm-hmm. I thought France got hosed on the penalty kick. I thought that the France player involved wasn't intending to harm. It was clearly an inadvertent high leg, if you will, on a Spain player that had his back to the play and had the ball hit him what appeared to be in a handball area of the arm. And Spain gets up first. And once Spain gets up on you, that's it. They're going to play keep away. I thought this was a poor penalty kick call that went against France and went for Spain. But France couldn't do a damn thing after it anyway.
1: Nope.
0: And it just wasn't Mbappe's day. It wasn't France's day. You could kind of see that from jump.
1: Yep.
0: And now Spain is going to
1: Spain.
0: New Jersey to play in the final on Sunday. And it'll be epic, whoever they're taking on Spain, Argentina, or Spain, England. Okay.
1: Yep.
0: It's epic.
1: Uh-huh.
0: It's historic. There's a lot of history. France just got outclassed.
1: Yeah, Mbappe called their play sloppy yesterday.
0: Well, I mean, the second goal they conceded was, again, typical Spain. They took about what looked like 15 passes. And then France headed a ball out of its box right back to Spain. A beautiful give and go. And that was when they went up 2-0.
1: That's a wrap. Yeah.
0: That was it.
1: England's slight favorite this afternoon.
0: Is that right?
1: Yeah.
0: Wow. Spain and England in the World Cup in New Jersey would be nuts. But obviously Argentina as well.
1: I did read something that the Open Championship, which is being played at Royal Birkdale, which is up there by Manchester, Northern England. If England does make the final on Sunday, they're trying to figure out maybe moving times around because they don't want an empty golf course with everyone watching England in the final. So we might have a little, you know, conflict.
0: Interesting.
1: Yeah.
0: So you say the Open Championship gallery could look like mine on Sunday of an American Century Championship?
1: I didn't say that.
0: Where nobody's standing there?
1: Yeah. And then imagine if Justin Rose or Tommy Fleetwood could win. Exactly.
0: Assume tape? They got to record it like Larry David? Oh, my goodness. That's wild.
2: Yeah. Less than 4 in 10 kids aged 6 through 12 are playing sports regularly. 4 in 10 kids? Let it sink in. Just 4 in 10 kids. 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
0: 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Coming up, ESPN NBA reporter Dave McMenamin. And now, it's Rich Eisen.
1: 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So much going on here on this SB Day. The V Foundation has the coffers open for you to just throw money into it, please. 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And what's closing right now is an opportunity to have a VIP trip to The Daily Show, which is a brilliant program on Comedy Central. 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
2: Ooh.
1: So there's that. I would be bidding on that for Xander, who is the biggest Swifty I know. Not named, I guess, Travis Kelce. I would bid on it, but I'm imagining that's his college fund that would be on the line for something like this.
5: I don't think he would mind not going to college.
1: Rich,
5: wow. I think Zan would be like, I'll find another avenue.
2: Good point, TJ.
1: But at any rate, v.org/donate if you don't want to just, you know, go into the auction area for all of the ESPYs are tonight. We're here on ESPN2 for the third of our three-hour program. Marty Fish just left. He won the American Century Championship. He brought his championship lab coat with him. Hour one, we spoke with Scott Van Pelt. The World Cup, we've got England and Argentina kicking off in less than an hour. We have France having been dispatched by Spain. The Major League Baseball All-Star Game went down last night. Two Yankees got back-to-back RBI hits in the first inning last night to lead the American League. Normally, I would lead with that sort of stuff, but not when LeBron James delivers a 22-emoji salute to Chris Brockman on his Instagram story page in relation to Chris's take that he said here on this program that it got aggregated by NBA on ESPN and the ESPN handle as well. We all need to brace ourselves for LeBron to be a non-factor this year. And if he joins Miami, they're still going to be enjoying the play-in tournament. And we figured, who knows more about LeBron and Chris Brockman together?
5: Nobody.
1: Than Dave McMenamin of ESPN. And so he's been kind enough to take some time away from his coverage of the Summer League in Las Vegas to join us here on the program. How are you, Dave?
6: I'm doing well. Seeing that screen grab from LeBron's social media response to Chris, he couldn't be just making fun of both Chris and I for doing team top button and buttoning our polos all the way up.
2: Thank you.
6: I've gotten a bunch of texts about that from friends the last couple of days. It's a clean look. Rich, you may want to consider it.
1: No.
6: You know,
1: no,
6: you
1: no,
6: got
1: no,
6: a lot of...
1: No. You do you, I'll do
6: me, and
1: Chris will do him.
5: Rich, I think LeBron, for this purpose, you should.
1: Well, and then LeBron, yeah. LeBron
2: sorry, Dave.
1: did Chris, pretty much. Not dirty, I don't think, but maybe he thinks you did him dirty. What do you make of LeBron's response to Chris, Dave, knowing LeBron as you have, covering him for as long as you have? Dave, what do you think?
6: Well, I think it would indicate that he's having a degree of fun with this extravaganza that's now stretched out for more than 2 weeks. We are in week 3. Breaking news. We are into week 3 of the LeBron decision, and it's only going to continue to amp up the attention and the rumors and the conjecture, and we're finally get to hear from him. later this week. He's going to New York. He's making four public appearances in New York City in the span of about 36 hours. And I'm not anticipating us knowing where he's going to be playing next season prior to those

0: fans seeing that as an indication that, you know, because I said they'd still be a play-in team. That's LeBron kind of laughing at that notion, that that's a sign he's going to Miami.
1: All right, and that Miami fans are trying to parse out the that LeBron's going to be a non-factor. That's what I thought he
2: was responding to. That's a great way to look at it, I guess.
1: Right, and TJ thinks that that's what elicited all those LMAOs.
2: No, I don't. I disagree with him.
1: Disagree with him, and you're lockstep with me. What do you think, Dave? What do you think?
3: I didn't take it to be any sort of clue of where he's going to go. I would say from speaking to people close to LeBron, speaking to people around the league, Miami remains a realistic possibility of where he's going to choose. Miami, Sean's yesterday, and he's done a great job covering this story. He put it as Miami, Cleveland, and Philadelphia as the three top front runners. I would include Golden State in that list just based on conversations with people in Golden State who don't believe that they're out of it at this time. But I wouldn't venture a handicapping system beyond that right now. And I think this is the way LeBron and his advisors have structured it. They didn't want to be giving out any clear indication. And that's why when I talked to people from Philadelphia yesterday, they told me that we're not actually talking to LeBron right now. It's our players who are talking to LeBron and then filtering what they hear from LeBron back to us. And then we try to, you know, either send messages back or try to interpret exactly what's being said thus far.
1: Yeah, your story on ESPN.com knocked Chris off of the social pages last night. And I guess, on how many more times can I try to turn your Instagram story foray into the world of 154 million people as the through line to get to this LeBron story? I think I'm out of shots on that front. But what was your reporting on the Philadelphia players that you wouldn't mind repeating here, Dave?
3: Sure. The Philadelphia pursuit is ongoing, and it's led by Tyrese Maxey, who has a longstanding relationship with LeBron. They're both represented by Clutch Sports. They've been working out in the summer times together over the last several years. Maxey's referred to LeBron as a big brother before. But it's not just Maxey. You have Jaylen Brown, who LeBron endorsed as an MVP candidate last year, before he even endorsed Luka Doncic. And also Joel Embiid, who, you know, they've obviously had experience together in All-Star games. They were teammates on the Paris Olympics U.S. basketball team that won the gold medal. And so that is where the the way I think I phrased it was constant communication is coming from. And again, because that communication remains two-way between LeBron and those players, Philadelphia is another team that don't believe they're out of this thing.
1: Anybody else? I mean, we've seen Draymond put out a video, and he played with LeBron and Kevin Hart on the East Coast. I mistakenly identified it as California before and got aggregated twice by ESPN Social since then to amplify my mistake. But listen, we've all been there before. And so what about other what about his staff reaching out? Like, were we other players going to LeBron too?
3: I mean, speaking to people who've covered Steph for a long time, they said over the last few weeks, the way Steph has handled this is a complete departure from how he's been willingly involving himself in free agency pursuits by the Golden State organization in the past, which to me, that is some sort of indicator that there's true interest, obviously, in Steph joining up with LeBron, but probably because he feels that there's some sort of chance of it happening. And of course, we have to connect the dots between Steph and Draymond, and Steph either planning messages with Draymond when he goes on vacation with LeBron, or just staying in communication with what Draymond's hearing from LeBron. Again, that's another intriguing team. And Shams also has reported that Donovan Mitchell of the Cavs has been taking up kind of the mantle for the Cavs organization as the player that's been in LeBron's ear. So again, as we keep going through weeks and days, none of those four teams, to my understanding, have fallen off as a team that still looks at LeBron as a realistic possibility of joining them next year.
1: So you mentioned how LeBron has many public appearances in the New York

0: York metropolitan area over the next few days. And obviously his comments, he'll probably reserve them for his own content, which is understandable. What is the timeline, do you think, then, on getting an answer?
1: I wish I knew, man. I want to go on vacation. I'm supposed to be done. My last day of NBA sidelines at Summer League, and I should be going home and sitting on my couch, but I'm not. I'm taking a red-eye to New York. So I've been given no indication that it's for sure going to happen this week. I would hope for all of our sake that it would happen next week. I mean, the NBA calendar, it has been stretching longer and longer, becoming a 365 sport. But generally, when you get to August through early September, that's the dead period for the NBA. And so if LeBron decides to drag it on into August, which he did hint back in that podcast appearance with Steve Nash a couple months ago that he may do. If he does that, he, quite frankly, it's not just my summer that he's affecting or disrupting. It's the people involved with these teams. And thus far, by him putting it out there that he's not requiring, you know, a certain salary number. So don't worry about moving around pieces to open up more caps so I get X amount of dollars. He has allowed these teams to still go about their business while trying to, you know, talk to Rich Paul and make it clear that they want him as part of their team. Mm-hmm. It hasn't changed that business. But if it does drag into August, like, that is when these people who spend so much time doing this job away from their families have family vacation scheduled. And it would disrupt some of that stuff like that.
0: I understand that, but LeBron only comes around once in a blue moon, one would think, despite even how old he might be. So last one for you on this, and then I'll ask you about the Summer League and let you go on with your day. And I appreciate the time here. So last time you were on this program, Dave McMenamin, you were here in this chair to my right talking about a deep dive article about LeBron and the Lakers, and how on the night that LeBron came up with the most wins combined in the history of the NBA playoff and regular season, passing Kareem, that the game ball from that night was delivered by Rob Pelinka to J.J. Redick for his 100th win as Lakers head coach, and how that rankled despite LeBron's liking of Redick. And then we learn from other reporting that the negotiating period between LeBron and the Lakers, in which it was completely exclusive for the Lakers to talk to LeBron. Brian Windhorst was here saying that LeBron did not make himself available at all during that point in time. Was a LeBron return to the Lakers DOA? Dave McMenamin.
1: It feels that way now. Now, I can also tell you that when that Lakers team went 16-2 through February, late February, I should say, through the end of March, the vibes around the team, speaking to people who were telling me how LeBron was conducting himself, pouring himself into teammates, pouring himself into coaching staff, it didn't sound like a guy that at that point had predetermined that next season I'm gone. But it seemed like there was something there that he could bridge to stand on, mm-hmm. despite the ups and downs of the relationship LeBron's had with the front office in the 8 years. It seemed like a real possibility. At some point, that changed. Now, Rich Paul, I believe on his podcast, said at some point in the free agency period, from the time the Lakers were swept by the Thunder to that day when they told Rob Pelinka and company that LeBron will be moving on, about 8 hours before free agency officially began, that LeBron was, quote, 80% returning to the Lakers. Hmm. So obviously that was a period post that scene that I wrote about late March after the Philadelphia 76ers win, or excuse me, Cleveland Cavaliers win that the Lakers had. So I don't know. Like, I think, quite frankly, this is something that myself and other reporters are going to be continuing to dig into for the rest of the summer to find out what really went down. And thus far, you know, the only person who can truly tell us what he's feeling has decided to be silent so far. Like, maybe in New York, we at least learn why LeBron left the Lakers. Maybe we don't learn the team he's going to, but maybe at least learn more about that part. Because to me, that's still pretty fascinating.
0: Dave McManaman here on the program. What is the story of Summer League?
1: Ooh, you know what? Just from the games that I've been around, Yaxel Lendenberg, your guy from Michigan, is tremendous. Sure. Oh, my. He is already has such a great feel for the game. If anyone's ever watched an interview with him, he is built with the right personality and presence and confidence to be able to get it done at the next level. He was doing stuff. I was covering his game yesterday for Sidelines where not quite intentionally throwing it off the backboard to get an offensive rebound a la Moses Malone back in the day. But if he could see that his initial shot was going to be altered or he had to change it up, he knew where it was going to miss. That's how he described it to me. And so almost Rodman-esque, he knew where to position himself, where that ball was coming off, and he must have had 3 or 4 putbacks that way off his own misses in the game that I covered yesterday. And you think about, even if the Warriors don't get LeBron James, him with that aging core, I think it's a fascinating pickup and a great pickup, quite frankly, at the number 11 spot in the draft. So he's really opened up my eyes. Caleb Wilson with the Bulls has looked fantastic thus far. Really all the top picks, Cameron Boozer, Taryn Peterson, AJ DeBonsta. I know DeBonsta shut it down, I think, after 2 games, but all those guys have given flashes of just really high talent and skill level. And we know that those guys I just mentioned, they're going to get the ball a ton. All those franchises have basically cleared everything else out, and they're like, this is your team now. And it's going to be a fascinating race for Rookie of the Year, quite frankly, because I think they're all going to put up monster numbers.
0: Brother, I'm telling you, I'm obviously biased when it comes to Yaxel, okay? I'm flat out. But, you know, when Michigan started putting it together, I believe in Vegas, actually, at that late December tournament, when they waxed everybody, you know, from Gonzaga to anybody in front of them, they were just beating up on everybody. I'm sitting there with my youngest son, Cooper, and I'm like, this guy, Yaxel, is as advertised. And we look down, and his height and weight comp, it's very LeBron. Like, now, listen, I'm going to now stop using that name in relation to Yaxel unless LeBron goes to the team. And that would be another aspect for the Warriors to have him there and dare to teach Yaxel the ropes. You know what I mean? And I think you're going to find out that the Big Ten player of the year didn't average 20, 25 a night or a game, because that's not the way Dusty May ran things. You know, there's Moraes and there's a Dimar, just to name the others who were drafted in the first round this year. We're going to find out. You're on to something, Dave. I really believe it.
1: Yeah, he's. I mean, I also had the pleasure to be around him, interact with him 3 or 4 times now, and he's a pleasure to be around. And that also matters in the grind of an NBA season, to have a likability factor to make new bonds with teammates. So, yeah, he's, I think, well on his way. It was a really smart pick by the Warriors.
0: And he's given Draymond crap for being Michigan State. And
1: that's right.
0: Despite, you know, Draymond's history with Michigan graduates who are young to the team, he's just going to walk right into that, you know, with his chest out. I kind of think that's pretty cool. So we'll see how that works. Dave,
1: can I interject one thing with Brockman, if I may?
0: The idea. That's why you're here. I was going to bring it full circle. Please do.
1: So when I heard your take, all I could think of is you're just a Patriots fan. Because that's how the Patriots treat aging greats. They say, get out the door. We don't need you anymore. So that's all it is. You've been brainwashed by Bill Belichick and the Patriots. And that's why you have this opinion. And I understand it. I understand where it came from.
0: Because you go back to college. You guys are college guys from Syracuse.
2: Yeah.
0: So you know also, like, if there's anybody who can get under anybody's skin.
1: We almost got in a full debate as I walked out the studio last time. So I mean, this is our interaction
0: about what?
2: Yeah,
0: about LeBron.
2: Yeah, as he was leaving.
0: That's odd.
2: Last time, yeah.
0: Yeah. You just can't get over the fact as to you went to a game 7 one year, did you not? In Boston, did you not?
2: Oh, yeah, yeah. 2018 Eastern Conference Finals.
0: Who won that game?
2: Game 7.
0: Who won that game 7?
2: I was there when Jason Tatum dunked on LeBron.
0: Okay. Right, okay.
2: And then I blacked out after that. I don't remember what happened after that.
0: He's got a grudge, Dave. Thanks for the time. Safe travels.
2: Hey, pal.
0: And, look for more of my texts. But maybe not more of LeBron putting Brockman on.
2: Yeah, I'm not going to be on anyone else's social channel.
3: Dave, I felt I looked great. In
0: you did. You actually did.
1: Yeah, TJ, you know, it was great. It was very good.
0: Dave McMenamin here on the Rich Eisen Show, everybody.
3: Back to you. Ladies and gentlemen. That was
0: see you, right there. 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

0: 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Appreciate that. Phone lines are lit. Alan Dallas is on the program. What's up, Al? How you been, brother?
1: Good afternoon. Good morning, Richard. First and foremost, I want to wish the knower of ball, Chris Brockman, congratulations. Obviously, thanks, that's Al. A great event. Finally making Sarah making an honest man of you. Mm-hmm. Fantastic.
2: Finally.
1: A little bit of a hot take there, Chris, but that's okay on the LeBron thing. Yeah. Listen, the chances, what's got a better chance? Mm-hmm. And I think you might have said, I don't know if you said this before, T.J. Jefferson in Dallas for the Thanksgiving game, or are you getting a point of calls after Tucker race?
0: I can't imagine. Are you really going to go? You go home for Thanksgiving.
3: I don't.
0: You have before, though.
3: Nah, because it's so close to Christmas. Mm-hmm. So I go home for Christmas. I don't go home.
0: Well,
3: but I didn't say it was going to be a
0: Thanksgiving. Who are you going to stay with when you go to Dallas?
3: There's a hotel right down the road.
0: Now. I'll sure help with
1: this. Well, listen, TJ, I will feed you at some point if you do come to Dallas for the Thanksgiving Day game. I mean, I don't know if it's a day game, night game, either a pre-night dinner, post, you know, brunch, whatever it is, you will have a Thanksgiving meal on Al in Dallas.
3: Well, I was thinking I was going to head to the Jones crib, but I appreciate it.
0: The Jones.
1: Oh, well, listen, I'm sorry. Listen, you and Cooch and Ashton are going to jump on PJ and come in. You know, that's
0: PJ.
1: Okay.
3: Why would he be with me? I'm talking about my Uncle Jerry, my Uncle Steve.
1: I don't know. I know that's how you roll sometimes.
0: There you go. All right. Thank you. That's Al in Dallas, everybody. There he goes. There he goes. Okay. All right. I don't know why I'm going to do this. This is with the power rankings, you know.
2: Great setup.
0: Because it's a no-win situation.
2: Yeah, of course.
0: It's a no-win situation.
3: Sure. That's where we find ourselves.
0: And whoever I leave off, guys, I'm opening myself up to getting 22 laugh my ass off emojis being thrown in my direction on there.
3: Come on. That made our Instagram day story yesterday.
0: That's true. We're making a meal out of it. But anyway, Jeremy Fowler of ESPN has these 10 top 10 lists as compiled from his interviews and questionnaires that he has filled out by unnamed executives and coaches and scouts about who the best at each position in the National Football League are.
2: Love it.
0: So I'm putting my name to it.
2: Yeah, you
0: are. Here are my power rankings of NFL quarterbacks presented by SoFi. Rankings.
4: There are many like it, but this one is mine.
5: Power rankings.
0: All right, everybody. Jeremy Fowler inspired this. He's got his top 10 lists, position by position. The one that got the most attention was the top 10 quarterbacks as ranked by executives and scouts and coaches who don't give their names to it. My name is Rich Eisen, and here are my power rankings for NFL quarterbacks.
2: Proving this message.
0: I don't know if you will, but
3: some of my guys on here.
0: Some of these match up, I'm not going to lie. And that starts with number 10. I was thinking of putting Jaden Daniels here, but it's an incomplete grade right now. If this was after last year's, after his rookie season, we put him there.
2: Sure.
0: Last year, is it because he was hurt or he just didn't play well early on and then he got hurt and he was never healthy? We'll find out this year, won't we? But I'm putting Caleb Williams here.
2: Ooh.
0: And I understand who's not on the list and why would he be there? It was just 1 year. But, I mean, in terms of being difficult to defend, he's there. He's arrived on that front right now, right? And we'll see if this year is going to be a regression. But right now, I would have to imagine.
2: Well, stock up, baby.
0: Generally, that defensive coordinators are being kept awake a little bit longer before they play the Bears. I just really feel like that's the case. So I'm putting him there at 10. I'm putting the guy that you have big problems with at 9. He's just too... And again, his physical attributes are just so off the charts.
2: I'm not denying that.
0: I know, but his results, it's a result-oriented business, and he hasn't gone it there yet. And Jeremy Fowler himself called this year an inflection point year for him. But he's so damn good, man. And I called that game between the Chargers and the Texans last year for NFL Network, sitting next to Kurt Warner in the third quarter of the game that wasn't going the Chargers' way and eventually didn't. He single-handedly and single-leggedly kept them in it, and no protection up front. Just none. Zero. Almost a full Blutarski of protection up front. And a running game that was Kimani Vidal. Mm. So, and wasn't, that didn't have a great amount of help that way, with a run game or a consistent run game or pass blocking. He's just so impressive. I got to put him there at 9. Number 8, he wasn't on Fowler's list. I don't get the Jalen Hurts slander. I just don't. I don't understand it. I mean, and again, when you're talking about this list, do you want to win a football game or not? Do you have to win a football game or not? And I understand last year was subpar based on the year before. And the year before he was Super Bowl MVP. The two games in which he's played the biggest game of his life, he could have been MVP in both. Even one is a
2: best player on the field.
0: You know what I'm saying? So I'm putting Hurts here, man. Okay. Especially since that tush push is a weapon, and he runs it better than anybody else.
2: And
0: he can run
2: it
0: in too. Okay, so I'm putting Hurts here at 8. I'm putting your guy Dak here at 7.
3: Dak. 7? Seems a little low.
0: Well, he was 6 in the list, so I'm only knocking him down one. Because I am going to just say this about Dak, how he can put himself in the top 5 this year. And the top 5, I think, is pretty damn tough to crack.
3: Yeah, for sure.
0: But I'm putting him here at 7 because I am going to believe the hype that turned into the reality last year. And this guy's ability to throw a deep ball and also run around and be that much of a problem. If he cuts down on his turnovers,
2: dumb fumbles,
0: Drake May could be one of the best in the NFL, top 5, without an argument. And we'll see what happens with A.J. Brown. We'll see what happens. The run game and all that stuff. Just his ability to just not get phased, too. He's beyond impressive, man. And this is why the Patriots were, like, telling anybody they're trying to get the 3rd overall pick a couple years ago, get out of here. So we'll see.
2: Let's have a good playoffs this year, though.
0: Well, again, he's got to back it up in the same way I'm saying, let's see what Jaden Daniels does in year 3. We'll see what does happen. But based off of last year, he's the MVP runner-up. How can I not have him in my top 6?
2: Absolutely.
0: All right. Number 5, I'm putting Joe Burrow here. I love this guy. And I can't wait. I am going to look to the football gods heavens and say, can you keep this guy healthy, please? Can we protect him? Can we also knock a few points off the other team's score?
2: Yeah, can his defense not give up 35 every game?
0: Can we just give him a lead that, that he can protect? Because the defense ain't doing it. You know what I'm saying?
2: Jamar Chase was number 1 in wide receivers on Jeremy Fowler's list.
0: I'm putting Lamar here just out of respect of he's got 2 MVPs. Could have had a 3rd, in all honesty. So I'm putting Lamar here at 4, and I do look forward to seeing what he can do this year with his new offensive coordinator coming from the Ben Johnson role and Declan Doyle. We'll see.
2: I wish they had a true number 1 receiver.
3: Yeah, man. That part.
0: Number 3 on the list, I'm putting Matthew Stafford here, baby. He's my MVP, as you know.
3: From your favorite team.
0: Passionate Rams fan. Guilty as charged.
3: Passion.
0: Guilty as charged. I love watching him play football.
3: It's fun.
0: And he just doesn't have the legs down. That would put him higher on the list is really the way I'm putting it.
2: Doesn't need it?
0: Doesn't need it.
2: Yeah.
0: Doesn't need it. So he's 3, and it's now down to Mahomes and Allen. If this was any other year, I'd go with Allen here over Mahomes over Allen. But Patrick is still Patrick. And I can't wait to see anybody that thinks that he's I can't wait to see how he feels slighted or using anything as a red ass. I will just say this based on dance moves and seeing those in person recently. Looks pretty healthy to me.
2: Oh.
0: Yeah. I didn't see any limping around. Let's put it that way. He's two, and Josh Allen is just a beast. I'm making him one. You know, it's dealer's choice. Dealer's choice. Running, throwing. Throwing, running. What are we going to do here? A lot of mistakes at times, but so did Favre. So there's a lot of gunslingers, but Favre couldn't run like this guy.
2: Now, you know what Favre did?
0: Won a
2: Super Bowl.
0: I understand that. Yeah. I understand that. Results-oriented business, but in terms of just skill set, in terms of everything, in terms of his ability to still be that guy, if not fully healthy.
2: He's at the peak of his powers.
0: And he is at the peak of his powers. And so that's my power rankings of NFL quarterbacks. I took some off the real list, and I put mine on my own list. And those power rankings are brought to you by SoFi. Get your money right. I understand I didn't have Sam Darnold on there or Jordan Love. Folks are pissed that he wasn't on the Fowler list or Jordan I guess Love. Now this one. I toyed with putting Baker on there just because I can't quit him. Did you see that in the Netflix quarterback series that he was beyond busted up from like week three on?
2: Yeah, I really can't wait to dive in and watch all of that. But seeing some of the clips, it's been pretty interesting. Some of the clips that are out there right now.
0: All right. So you had a problem with my list?
3: I mean, you know,
0: Dak seven.
2: Well, I think
3: like it though. It's fine. Top 10.
2: Jordan Love's done it a little bit longer than Caleb Williams has. That would be my only.
0: I understand that. And Sam Darnold done it more than Caleb Williams has too.
3: He's got the ring.
0: Oh, the last 2 years, dude.
2: He's been great last 2 years.
3: Yeah, but I mean, last year in particular. Yeah.
0: Indeed.
2: Trevor Lawrence, maybe.
0: I guess.
3: So I think you'll get that. That's where your pushback mainly, I think, will come from Hawks fans.
2: Right. Well, they like being disrespected anyway. They say, nobody respects, but you like it. That's your identity right now.
0: Well, I saw Mike McDonald at the American Century Championship, and he's ready to roll, bro.
2: Yeah.
0: This just in.
2: He should be.
0: Coach is ready to roll. Ready to roll. He was enjoying his final days off. You know, and he's ready to go.
2: Yeah, I think they asked Baker Mayfield on like the 17, you know, they kind of take a break and interview some of the guys. And he was like, he's like, we got about a week left of non-football and then it's go time.
0: Yeah. That's what's great about the American Century Championship. It's literally the last inhale before the exhale.
2: Yep.
0: For a lot of these guys. Let's take a break. I've got my four downs on the Arizona Cardinals and some more of your phone calls. And one last call to action or two to raise money for the V Foundation here on this SB Day Wednesday.
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0: 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You know what they call people who sign up at Gusto? You know what the Gusto people call these people?
2: Oh.
0: Gustomers.
2: Love it.
1: Ah.
0: Hey, all I had to do is tell that to me once on the Zoom, yeah. And I kept on going on.
2: I just used Gusto in the commercial
0: break. Oh, boy. Did you? Right?
2: Yeah. They make it so easy. And that sounds like I'm doing a commercial.
0: You just
2: yes,
0: did.
2: I am.
0: You just used Gusto for your small business?
2: I have to call it small, but yeah.
3: Always First Environmental. Thank you for the pen.
0: All right.
2: You're welcome.
0: Okay.
4: And for the envelope opener.
0: They save you so much time. You have the extra time to make pens and give them to you.
2: Exactly.
0: Very good.
3: So much
0: spice. So you're a Gustomer?
2: I am a Gustomer.
0: Right. Who knew that? I did not.
2: Proudly.
0: I did not know that.
4: And you were so close to getting Larry David to leave before.
2: Oh, so close. Mm. 30 seconds.
0: Did you get the Taylor Swift guitar?
4: This is ain't booming like that right now.
0: Okay.
2: you're right. It's a small company.
4: It's good.
2: Can't afford that.
0: All right.
4: Taylor Swift.
0: Every day, I'm doing a four downs preview of every single team. We're two down, 30 more to go, and we're going down the draft order. So we did the Raiders, then the Jets. Now it's time for the Arizona Cardinals four downs, presented by Pella Windows and Doors.
5: Hello. Four downs with Rich.
6: Here we go.
7: Why did you stop?
0: All righty, everybody. My four downs on the Arizona Cardinals, presented by Pella Windows and Doors. First down for the Arizona
5: Cardinals. First down.
0: Thank you so much. Can Jeremiah Love be the Offensive Rookie of the Year? I think that's a very important question.
2: Yes, sir.
0: To the success of this team and for them to go ahead and choose the third overall pick in the form of Jeremiah Love was... very exciting. It lit up the draft. And you know I love running backs. And we met this kid at the draft, and he was like, I'm going to play special teams too. And I'm like, hold on a second.
2: Nope.
0: I appreciate your moxie. Right. I appreciate you.
3: Enthusiasm.
0: He is all for being great, this guy.
2: Yeah.
0: But, you know, James Conner's coming off the leg, and Trey Benson's there. How will these carries get split up? And can he be Offensive Rookie of the Year with the touches he's going to get? Did he split them out wide too? You're like, okay, there's Marv, there's
2: Wilson,
0: there's Michael Wilson, there's Trey McBride, and then let's split this kid out wide with James Conner back there, or I don't know. That leads to question number two, down number two.
5: Second down.
0: Is Mike LaFleur head coaching material? If I'm going to ask this question of the offensive coordinator of the defending Super Bowl champion Seattle Seahawks, as I did in the four downs with the Raiders and Clint Kubiak, you bet I'm going to ask the same thing of Mike LaFleur. Is he head coaching material? We're going to find out. We're going to see what's going on with Mike LaFleur. We're going to see how this all goes down with his choices, the quarterback room, you know, with Jacoby Brissett. And there's also Gardner Minshew. And who the heck knows how that's all going to work out. And then at the end of the day, how does he run this team? How does he make challenges? What's going on? That's second down.
5: Third down.
0: This is not trolling.
2: Uh-oh.
0: It is not.
2: Uh-oh.
0: Trolling. Will the Ohio State version of Marvin Harrison Jr. show up this year? Now, the trolling would be, will the Ohio State version of Marvin Harrison Jr. show up this year? Last time he caught 1,000 yards in a season was his last season at Ohio State. That's the last time it happened.
2: Yeah.
0: And then the year before that was a 1,000-yard season. Guess what he hasn't had in the first two seasons in the NFL? That. So,
4: have you seen the picture going around social media of, him,
0: of what?
4: Of Marvin Harrison.
0: What, he's just jacked or something like that?
4: Bro, he looks like he's getting ready for WrestleMania.
0: Okay, good. Like, good for him.
4: He's looking swole.
0: Let's see. Let's see what happens. And then here we go. Fourth down. This is a fascinating question for the Arizona Cardinals. Does Carson Beck get any run? And can he be the man there?
2: There you go. I like that.
0: The third chosen quarterback in this year's draft. There were two chosen in the first round, as we know. And Fernando Mendoza and Ty Simpson. And then none in the second round. And the Arizona Cardinals, out of everybody else, said, let's take Carson Beck. And is he going to get run over the two vets? At some point, do you hand the ball to him and say, go for it and see what we have going into next year's draft? And can he be the man there? Can he take care of business now? Can he be the one to hook up and make Marv great again? Can he be the one to hook up and keep Michael Wilson on an upward path? Can you get Trey McBride, who, by the way, has been the leading receiver for Arizona in Marvin Harrison Jr.'s first 2 years there? Can he keep this? Can he be that guy? Can it be the Beck Love show back there? Or is he just going to get a little bit of run this year and the Cardinals will be like, it's a quarterback-rich draft, man, of kids younger than Carson Beck, who, by the way, was in, if I'm not mistaken, the same recruiting class as Bryce Young and C.J. Stroud. So those are my four downs about the Arizona Cardinals. 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And if I chose one more, if we did a one more, it would be, how do you compete in this division? You're the last place team choosing third overall in a draft going into a season in a division that features the two teams that played each other in the NFC Championship game and the team that one of those teams beat to get to the NFC Championship game in the divisional round. Come on. Best of luck.
3: The original Marvin Harrison didn't have 1,000 yards in a season until year four.
0: There we go. Okay. And he's in the Hall of Fame.
3: And he had Peyton Manning.
0: That's true.
4: There's a difference.
0: The Titans are the four downs tomorrow. And Matt Damon will be here. Woo! In studio hour number three. Donate, v.org/donate. 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

0: setup.
1: I'm Christine Lisi. England and Argentina resuming one of the fiercest rivalries in international soccer in the semifinals of the World Cup, one that dates back to 1962. They are just underway from Atlanta. The winner takes on Spain in Sunday's final. NBA, the Warriors among the teams still in the race for free agent LeBron James. Draymond Green already made his pitch to the 41-year-old during a recent golf outing. Steph Curry presented his case today on Good Morning America.
2: The Bay, we know how to win. It's beautiful. For weather, great golf. I know he's under that, but like you said, the USA experience that we had, the battles that we had over the years, we just know how to play basketball, and I think that he would enjoy, you know, just the idea of what it means to finish your career the right way.
1: Steph and LeBron did win gold at the 2024 Paris Olympics. Baseball, Astros finalizing a trade that would send oft-injured righty Lance McCullers and lefty Colton Gordon to the NL Central leading Brewers. Not yet known what Houston's getting in return. Astros 3 out in the AL West, game and a half out of the final AL wildcard spot.
3: 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This is Freddie and Harry.
4: So what do we got today? All right, sports topics, past or present, that we're tired of hearing about.
5: Yeah, all right, Harry, what you got for your number four?
6: I'm going with Spygate and Deflategate, 2015-2016.
7: I obviously understand that each team has the opportunity to prepare the balls.
6: And most recently, it came up when Bill Belichick did not get into the Pro Football Hall of Fame.
7: Either approve or disapprove the balls, and that really was the end of it for me.
6: I am sick of hearing about those two things. I really am. And I get it. A lot of people, the Patriots cheated. They did this. They did that. Whatever.
7: Would tell you that the balls we practice with are as bad as they can be. Wet, sticky, cold, slippery.
6: Sometimes when you have the best player on the field in Tom Brady and the best coach of all time, Bill Belichick, they find ways to win.
7: However bad we can make them, I make them.
6: I've gotten sick and tired of hearing about Deflategate and Spygate.
8: Bill Belichick coaching and calling the shots.
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0: I'm Jonathan Zaslow. Great to have you aboard on what is a historic day here at ESPN Radio. Harry, good to see you. How you doing today? I know you are extra fired up today. This is a special day.
1: Yeah, I am for real. SB Day is always, I think, special to a lot of people out there, but also to my dear heart. There are a lot of people that I know that passed away from cancer, a lot of people I know that survived cancer and are living their healthy life right now currently. So any opportunity that we get to spread the word and any opportunity that I have personally or you, Zass, or anyone out there listening to Freddie and Harry right now on ESPN Radio to donate, v.org/donate. Make sure you do that because 100% of the proceeds go towards trying to find a cure for cancer. I think it's important because it doesn't discriminate, cancer that is. It doesn't care how much money you have, what you look like from an appearance standpoint. All of us in some kind of way have been affected by cancer.
0: We're thrilled to have you aboard today. We got a lot of fun stuff going on, and they're also having fun right now in your neck of the woods, in your stomping grounds there, Harry Douglas, in Atlanta. And you don't call it Mercedes-Benz Stadium. It has to be Atlanta Stadium. If you call it Mercedes-Benz Stadium, FIFA comes knocking on your door. You're in very big trouble. They take you away in hoods and everything. They throw you into the van. So it's Atlanta Stadium, England, Argentina. They're in the fourth minute, 0-0. All right, that's how you prove to everybody that you're a soccer aficionado, all right? You have to say 0-0, and that is the semifinal of the World Cup where the winner will go to East Rutherford for Sunday afternoon, and they will take on Spain for the whole shebang. So we'll keep you updated on what's going on with the World Cup semifinal. England, Argentina, in what looks to be a very, very pro-Argentina crowd there in Atlanta. So 0-0. They are in the fourth minute, but we know what today's about. Let's get to the main thing.
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0: is one of these great items, which of course goes toward cancer research. So how about this ends at 3:30? So in about 25 minutes from now, the bidding is still open for the ESPN Radio Super Week experience. 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That's in the lead-up, of course, to Super Bowl 61, first-ever Super Bowl that's on ESPN. You're going to watch from behind the scenes, from drive time to bedtime. That's 6A to 7P. That's how we talk in the biz. The entire lineup is going to do live shows with the biggest special guests from around the world of sports, entertainment, music, and more. Winner and a guest will meet the hosts of all shows, guys like our pal Harry Douglas, and enjoy 4 days and three nights in the spotlight, along with lodging and the best sports talk in the country. That is the ESPN Radio Super Week experience. Bidding for that closes in 23 minutes. Harry, that's a heck of a package right there that people can get in on.
1: Well, yes, it is, and I'm really going to sell this, and we're going to sell all these items, but being able to get an opportunity to come out there for Super Bowl week with the ESPN Radio lineup and be hands-on and get to meet all the hosts of the shows and have fun and get to see behind the scenes. This is something that I would not miss if I'm any of you listening right now on ESPN Radio or if you're watching on ESPN Plus. Make sure you get your bids in because I want to meet you. Freddie Coleman wants to meet you. Chris Canty, Evan Cohen, Michelle Smallman, everybody a part of this ESPN lineup, the Golics, who are now coming back starting August 3rd. We want to meet you all in person, have fun with you, take you behind the scenes. You get to see our everyday, our production meetings. It's really a treat, so make sure you bid as much money as possible because the proceeds go to cancer research as we're continuously trying to find this cure, ladies and gentlemen. But I recommend this one with flying colors because there's so many different personalities amongst our radio lineups, Zaz, and I think it'll be a very unique situation for whoever bids the highest amount to be able to come out to California, Santa Monica, get to enjoy the weather, and just to be around different personalities and different things that you're not accustomed to being around every single day.
0: Harry, people can do that boy bad with Harry Douglas,
1: with
0: right
1: Harry
0: there on
1: Douglas.
0: Santa Monica Beach. Oh, on the beach, on Santa Monica beach, Harry.
1: And honestly, I've been working out, Zaz. I took 8 months off. I'm 5 weeks back in. I might even do the doggone show with my shirt off.
0: So
1: I might have the abs showing. My abs might be showing. My pecs going to be popping.
0: Yeah.
1: The biceps. You see the biceps if you're watching on ESPN
0: Plus. Me too, yeah.
1: I'm telling you right now, folks, make sure you bid on this package right here.
0: Bid on that package. I got one more for you that's going to wrap up in 21 minutes from now. I want to make sure that you have a chance to get in on. All right. How about catching comedian Ben Schwartz live on tour? An unforgettable night of laughter with one of comedy's most beloved performers. Yep, Ben Schwartz. This package includes two tickets to a performance on Ben's current tour, along with two autograph posters. You know Ben Schwartz from Parks and Recreation, the Sonic the Hedgehog movies, a bunch of other film and TV projects, so whether you're a longtime fan or you're simply looking for a memorable night out, this is a rare opportunity to see one of today's most entertaining comedians perform live and take home signed memorabilia to remember the experience. So those two packages are just two of many packages that you're going to be able to bid on where you benefit because you're going to take home something unbelievable, an unbelievable experience, and we all benefit because you're putting the money, 100% of the proceeds, toward cancer research. So we got a lot of items that we're going to be sharing with you throughout the show today, but it's really easy for you to peruse yourself. You go to ebay.com/ESPYs. We have a great show planned today, which is really going to focus on the main thing, and that's, of course, raising money at the V Foundation. And I always enjoy this day, Harry, because, I mean, look, there are elements of this day which can make you a little bit sad. There are elements of this day that can make you grateful for everything and everyone that you have in your life. And I always appreciate this day whenever it comes around because I love the excuse to be able to fire up the Jim Valvano speech from the ESPYs all those years ago. You'll hear that later on in the show today. Stuart Scott with the legendary speech as well. You'll hear that too. But I always enjoy every time this comes around where I get to go back and listen or watch those unbelievable speeches.
1: It's also an opportunity for our listeners and watchers right now. We're going to open our phone lines. We want

0: you to be a part of this show as well. 888-729-3776. We want you to call in and tell us about a struggle you may have had with cancer, or how you're fighting through right now currently, or if you survived it, or someone you that's special to your life, how they survived cancer or whatnot, and the support system that they were able to have or you were able to have. We want to hear all your stories, because like I said earlier, cancer does not discriminate. I'm going to share some of my personal stories, about three or four of them that I have with family members, and also people that I have grown to be close to that may have passed away. I'm trying not to get emotional right now. It's just going to be one of those days. But I recommend everyone call in 888-729-3776 so we can hear your story, because I think the world should be able to hear them as well, too.
1: I think it's a good opportunity where, you know, we get to hear from listeners of ESPN Radio sharing their stories, especially sharing stories of triumph and, you know, overcoming and persevering against cancer. Almost everyone you know has been hit by this in some form or another. My father had liver cancer a few years ago. He ended up having his kidney cancer. He had kidney cancer, and he had his kidney removed, and he's doing great now. Otherwise, I haven't had any direct family members where I've been affected by cancer. The one that I always go back to, and I'm sure she will wind up sharing a ton with you tonight at 7 p.m. when you're listening to Amber and Ian here on ESPN Radio. The one I always go back and think about is Amber Wilson, who, of course, overcame breast cancer. What are we talking? Maybe like 8 or 9 years ago when we were doing local radio together here in Miami. And over the years, she's one of my best friends. And to be able to experience and see someone that you're close with who winds up overcoming this disease and overcoming it and battling it with the grace that she did back then. And obviously you see that, you know, she's doing great now. That's always the one that I go back to and grateful and thankful that she was able to overcome it. So that's those two people for me. My father, who, like I said, doing totally great, and Amber Wilson, of course, who is also doing totally great. I'm grateful for those two people in my life who have been able to overcome this disease that, you know, all of our donations are going toward research today.
0: Yeah, so Zaz, I've done shows with Amber before, you know, during ESPYs week, and, you know, it was so touching because someone being so strong and being able to, you know, still push through and be here today to tell her story and, you know, be there for her kids as well and her husband. It's just remarkable how she was able to do so. And I'll say for me personally, I had an aunt a few years ago that passed away from breast cancer. I had a cousin 2 weeks ago that passed away from ovarian cancer, and it started to spread throughout her body. And when she really realized it, it was stage 4. And I remember my parents, they went down with her and they were in the hospital with her as she passed away. So, you know, that was tough. And, you know, her brother, you know, at times, man, it could become unbelievable because things can happen so fast. That's why I encourage people to make sure you go get checked up as much as possible to make sure you're as healthy as possible. And if there is something there, you can take the proper steps to be able to see if you can beat it and, you know, do chemo, whatever you might need to do to be able to still be here on this earth. You make sure you try to do that. And then it was multiple people. When I played for the Atlanta Falcons, one of the guys, his name was Brandon McWilliams. He passed away from cancer. And I remember his mother, Miss Ruby. I still talk to her to this day, but, you know, he was so special to me, and it got you to just look at life so differently. And then I have on these two wristbands right now. So I used to wear these when I played back in 2012, 2013. So the blue one says, keep the faith, and at Team Fast Eddie, a friend of mine, her father passed away with colon cancer. So I used to wear these during my games. And then I met a little girl one day. Her name was Lily, and she had lymphoma. And, you know, I was so drawn to her, and she ended up passing away. But I always wore these two wristbands when I played after I had met those two people. And still to this day, you can see years later, I still have these wristbands. My kids were trying to play with them the other day, and I was like, well, Daddy needs those. I don't think I want y'all to play with those. And I explained it to them, and they was like, oh, yeah, you're right, Daddy. I'm going to make sure you always keep these. So when I'm not wearing them, I keep them, you know, in a safe and in a very, very safe place, because these two people, along with my family members and Brandon McWilliams, they was so special to me, man, because they moved me in a way that I haven't been moved in my life. And it also lets you know that, man, cherish everything when you're around people, when you're around your family, because you never know. You never know when the last breath is going to be taken. That's why it's important. V.org/donate. Donate as much as possible so we can continuously try to find a cure for cancer.
1: This is Freddie and Harry on ESPN Radio. It is SB Day. I'm Jonathan Zaslow alongside Harry Douglas. I should also mention, a few years ago, my mother dealt with a small bit of breast cancer. I had to do a little bit of radiation. No chemo. Had to do a little bit of radiation. And luckily, it was very, very small, so they were able to deal with that. She's doing perfectly fine right now. So I've had it touch me in a very small part, you know, and I consider myself really lucky in that regard. But again, if you want to hear, you know, firsthand account from like a host, you know, which you'll be able to hear tonight from Amber Wilson at 7 p.m. Eastern time tonight, she and Ian Fitzsimmons and that young lady right there, as strong as anyone I know. So everything today, V.org/donate. You can go right now on ebay.com/ESPYs. Like we mentioned, ESPN Radio, super week experience. You could bid on that. That bidding closes in about 12 minutes from now. And comedian Ben Schwartz live on tour. You could bid on tickets and autographed posters there to see him live on tour.
0: I like that the Dancing with the Stars one.
1: Dance with the Stars one. Yeah, I mean,
0: are you a dancer? Can you dance ass?
1: I mean, what kind of question is that? Like, of course I could dance. All right, I'm an amazing dancer. Okay. I think you knew the answer to that before you even asked me. And yes, the Dancing with the Stars package, that is available right now as well. That one ends at 3:45, so you have a little bit of time to get into that one. I'll give you all the details on that coming up, but that's another one that's there too. So a lot going on here today. We're gonna have some great guests, and as far as listeners, we would love to hear your stories of overcoming, perseverance, and maybe just how this terrible disease has touched you and your family that you would like to share with us, and how special this day is here today at ESPN Radio. Update here on the World Cup. In the 19th minute, England and Argentina, 0-0. They are in Atlanta, and the winner is going to go on to this Sunday, where they will take on Spain in the final. I think, Harry, we're both recovering from that unbelievable performance yesterday from Spain. They kicked the crap out of France yesterday afternoon.
0: Yeah, they really pressed the issue early on, and when they had that early goal to go up 1-0 from a penalty kick, it was pretty much an uphill battle for France, trying to play catch up, and Spain has done a great job throughout this World Cup of being able to play keep away and possessing the soccer ball throughout this entire tournament. They've only given up one goal versus Belgium in the quarterfinals, and that's the only goal that was scored against them throughout this entire World Cup within seven games. So, you know, Spain has done a great job of playing towards their strength and really minimizing their opponent and not giving them any chances or minimizing those chances to score a goal. But when Spain scores and their defense, I think it's in full effect. I think it's, for anybody they're playing, it's an uphill battle. But I would say for this game right now, England versus Argentina, I have it on right now in the studio. You look at Argentina, 2022 World Cup champions. They're trying to win it back-to-back years. And when I look at Leo Messi, 8 goals so far, he's trying to win that golden boot. But he's also trying to go back-to-back and win another World Cup. 2 assists so far. And then you look at Lautaro Martinez, he has 2 goals as well. For England, Harry Kane and also Bellingham, both tied with 6 goals apiece. So how much of a stance will either one of those guys take, or both of them, to try to make sure England has a trip versus Spain in the final? And then when you look at Saka and Gordon, 3 assists apiece for the England squad as well, too. So right now, things are tied up 0-0 in Atlanta Stadium. I had to watch myself. I almost called it another stadium. I know. I'm sorry,
1: Zaz. Be careful.
0: I had to watch myself. 0-0 at Atlanta Stadium.
1: That's right. Atlanta Stadium. 888 say ESPN. 888 888- 729-3776. We want to hear from you here today on SB Day. We want to hear your stories because we're all in this thing here together. Let's go out to California. This is Johnny. Johnny, you're up on Freddie and Harry on ESPN Radio on SB Day. Go ahead, Johnny.
2: Hey, guys. Good to hear you guys laugh, Harry. Harry knows I talk to him a lot on X, Johnny Ray Jr., Johnny Carter Jr. So I just want to tell you about my brother. I think I told you guys about it before. My brother has stage 4 cancer. He was diagnosed back in October, and he didn't live with me. He lived out in Orange County, which was about 3.5 hours away from me. I'm sorry, 2 hours away from me. So when I got the call that he had stage 4, I talked to God about it, and God said, go get him. So I said, okay. So I went to go get him, talked to my wife. We accommodated our house to accommodate him, made him a room and everything like that. So I'm taking care of him until he, you know, whatever God says is going to happen for him. Right now, the doctors gave him maybe a year and a half. It's a prostate cancer, but it has spread to his bones and his lymph nodes. So just keep praying for me. But, yeah, it's hard. It's hard dealing with somebody with cancer, knowing what they're going through, but you really don't know until you actually deal with the person what the struggle is like. Thanks, guys.
0: Yeah, Johnny, I'm definitely going to be praying for you and your family, man. And, you know, that's tough. You know, your brother, someone that you grew up with, that you cherish deeply in your heart, to see them in that manner. But I think you're doing the right thing right now at this moment and taking the onus on making sure that you take care of him and having him right there by your side. And I would tell you, man, cherish all these moments. And whatever the good man upstairs decides, he decides. But make sure you cherish these moments. I can hear it in your voice, how much it's eating at you inside. But here on Freddie and Harry, man, we're here for you. Whenever you want to call us and talk to us and let us know how you're feeling, how you're doing. And even if it's on X, or I'm going to reach out to you and give you my phone number as well. I just want to make sure that you're okay, because I know how it is trying to take care of someone in that manner.
1: 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This is Jen. Jen, you're up on Freddie and Harry on ESPN Radio on SB Day. 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
3: Hey, thanks so much for having me on. I'm a big fan of the show. I just want to share, my stepmother and my mother-in-law are both cancer survivors. Very thankful for that. Unfortunately, my ex-husband passed away 3 years ago from esophageal cancer. And you guys are both fathers, and seeing your children suffer and lose a parent like that, it was so difficult. So this day is always so important to me. Always has been, but even more so now. So thanks so much.
0: Jen, how old are your kids?
3: When he passed, they were 3 years ago, 26 and 23.
0: Yeah, that is so tough. And those are the years, too, where as a 26 and a 23-year-old, you really understand that everything that your parents were telling you at a younger age, they were 1,000% right. So that's really when you really appreciate, I feel like, your parents the most. And for them to lose their father, I don't wish that on anyone. But continuously stay prayed up, and we're going to keep you in our prayers too, Jen.
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0: Christine Lisi. Lionel Messi leading Argentina against England in the World Cup semifinals. They are scoreless in the first half. The winner advances to the final on Sunday in a matchup with a Spain team that has been dominant throughout the tournament. ESPN FC host Kevin Egan.
1: I think they're all in sync. There's a telepathic nature about this Spain team, the sort of telepathic nature we've seen in Barcelona in the past. And we're seeing a lot of those stars come together now and perform in sync on the biggest stage. The way they defended yesterday with Cucurella and Pedro Porro on either side, shutting down that France attack, was absolutely phenomenal.
0: A couple of weeks before the August 3rd MLB trade deadline, the Astros finalizing a deal to send often injured right-hander Lance McCullers Jr. and lefty Holson Gordon to the NL Central leading Brewers. No word yet on the return for Houston, which is in the hunt in both the AL West and wildcard races. On NHL opening night, the Hurricanes will raise their second Stanley Cup championship banner on September 29th before hosting the Panthers as part of an ESPN triple header. Play begins in September as the NHL moves to an 84-game schedule for the first time in 33 years.
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4: Still 0-0, 33rd minute, World Cup semifinal, England and Argentina. 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We have a few that are going to expire in 12 minutes from now. So we're going to give you all these items throughout the show today, Harry, but we want to make sure that we alert you when some of these items are coming to a close as far as the bidding goes. You mentioned, Harry, Dancing with the Stars. How about this? You can bid to attend the finale of next season's ABC's Dancing with the Stars. It is your chance to see the incredible dancing and must-watch drama in person. You and a guest can attend the season finale of Dancing with the Stars live in Los Angeles. That package is available to bid for another 11 minutes. And how about this? Oh, you definitely love this. Jordan 1 Retro Low OGSP Travis Scott reverse. Is it Mock, Harry? M-O-C-H? Is that how we pronounce it?
5: I guess Mock? So.
4: All right. You don't know either. I feel much better. All right. So how about this? You can bid on these. It's got hits of Red on the Wings logo heel embroidery. Woven tongue label gives a sharp contrast. The design's neutral look. And from there, a yellowed Air Sole adds a vintage feel. 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That's right. All right. So for the shoe collector, from the memorabilia collector, that is going to end in about 11 minutes from now. ebay.com/SBs. I'm Jonathan Zaslow alongside Harry Douglas as we are raising money for cancer research and the V Foundation here. Harry, let's bring aboard a former teammate of yours, all right? Chris Redman, former Falcons quarterback when you were there in Atlanta, Super Bowl champion as well, current Louisville Kings head coach, joining us here on Freddie and Harry on ESPN Radio. Chris,
5: wait a minute. Louisville legend, UFL champion, Chris Redman. Come on in, Chris. How you doing, bud?
6: I'm doing great, man. I appreciate y'all having me on.
4: Chris, we appreciate you hanging out with us for a few minutes here, and I appreciate Harry giving the proper introduction right there for the Louisville Kings head coach and Super Bowl champion, Chris Redman. Chris, you know what today is about. Before we get to the fun stuff, all right,
6: yeah.
4: Cancer hit your family at one point in a very, very significant way. Can you share your experience with us?
6: Yeah, it was a crazy experience, and kind of a father's nightmare is when you get those words that, hey, your son has cancer, and I'd much rather have gone through that path for him when I found that out. But it ended up being one of the best things that ever happened to him. He ended up now he's a part of the V Foundation. He's got his own foundation that he started. He's doing great things for other people, and I'm just so proud of what he's doing and what he's accomplishing. For him to beat cancer was, I think it's on the same platform as being a professional football player, and I'd obviously be able to use my platform for a lot of great things, and now he's using his. So I can't say enough for the V Foundation, what they do. They've raised over $450 million in their existence, and what an amazing organization. All their money goes straight to cancer research, and I just can't be more proud to be an ambassador. My son is too, for the V Foundation, and what they're doing for people in this country is amazing. So it's a great cause, and definitely recommend people to go out there and donate money, and as soon as you can, because they're doing the right things for the right kind of people.
7: Chris, I know you very well, also your family, and I know y'all was there for your son to give him that support system. But as a father, it hits you a bit hard. How many times or how often did you sit at home at night when you were by yourself and, man, you just shedded tears because this is your baby boy that was going through this?
6: Yeah, it's tough, being a leader. And, I really feel like my whole life, playing quarterback was amazing, getting able to play at University of Louisville and playing professional football in Baltimore and Atlanta, and kind of set me up for the chance to really be a leader. And that's being a dad through a tough time. And there's a lot of dads that go through tough times, but I encourage you though, is, how you lead in a positive way, and not every circumstance ends like ours. I understand that, but we took it on head on. We had some tough moments, and I'll be honest, I cried like a baby many nights by myself and stuff, was thinking, hey, why did this have to happen? But there is a why, and when I felt like that, now we get a chance to help others, tell people about our faith, what got us through that. I think is a lot of resilience, and honestly, now I turned it around. It's been a great thing. What an inspiring thing. And I hated going through it, but now on the other end, I'm really happy that my son is doing some great things from it. And so that's what I encourage, whether it's cancer or something else. When tough times come, you just get through them, because you can make great things happen from it.
4: When did you notice how it was helping shape the young man that your son was becoming?
6: When I had other kids that were going through a similar diagnosis with cancer and said, hey, do you care if I connect you with my son and that's going through the same thing? And my son just really took on those conversations. And once it's like a fraternity, it's like, me and Harry talking about football, I feel like cancer patients kind of have that fraternity of, they went through the same thing. They had to, they got, how many surgeries did you get through? Did you go through radiation or chemo? Like, they all went through that same battle of going, through a tough time. But, and they just wanted to, encourage them, like, hey, keep your head up. Like, man, he was back on the field 8 months later after his last chemotherapy. He was on the field and caught a pass in a game. And next thing you know, they won a state championship. And, here we are now talking about doing a movie about the whole thing. So you just never know where life's going to end up. And I just encourage everyone, no matter how tough it is, to find a bright spot, and then you can always do that. And that's kind of what we did. And man, we're coming on the other end, and we're helping other people's. And that's what life's all about.
7: What was that moment like when your son persevered, he faced that adversity, he caught his first pass, and then ends up winning a state championship? What was that moment like after having those dark times, but now back to those happy times?
6: It's kind of like, we had so many nights that, I sat in that hospital room and said, hey, just, we're going to get through this, man. And in 6 months, just trust me, hang in there. And like, don't. And he never asked why. He was kind of like he was kind of like a SEAL team, just next task. What we got tomorrow? We got, just a task at hand. Just how do we win the day? Next thing you know it, we're on that field and catching a pass, and like, just give him a big hug and just like, man, that we worked really hard to get here. And I always say we, and he's like, you know, he did the tough part, but I was right. Our family's right there by his side. And so I'm just, it's very touching and rewarding when you go through tough times and you come out the other end. And I know you do it all the time. And athletics is a great way of showcasing that. And we used athletics a bunch to get us back on our feet and back in the right direction. And it was an amazing tough time, but amazing time. And we point a lot to our faith as well. We were strong believers, and that helped out so much as well.
4: Super Bowl champion and current Louisville Kings head coach in the UFL, Chris Redmond, joining us here. And while he is sharing his family's story battling cancer, all the donations that you make at v.org/donate, all the items that you bid on at ebay.com/SBs goes to the V Foundation to support cancer research. Chris, before we let you go here, was there any point that you can look back in the Atlanta locker room where you could have said to yourself, you know what, that Harry Douglas, I could see him get involved in talk radio?
6: Well, you don't really know Harry. You hear Harry Douglas. You know he's in the room. You hear him first before you see him. Like, oh, my man's right here. He's drinking a protein shake before weigh day and had to do what he had to do to get ready for practice. But, man, I miss those days. I'm really happy that I got a chance to coach this year because I feel like I kind of got back into that that element of, you know, the locker room, the players. I had some former players that I played with that were coaching with me, and we had an incredible season this year. So it was a lot of fun, and miss Harry Douglas, miss a lot of other guys, but I'm glad I kind of got back in that coaching element. I forgot how much I missed and love the game of football for sure.
7: And that's the thing that people don't understand. It's like, it's not the physical part of the game that you miss. It's the relationships that you have with the guys. And I remember going when I was a rookie, and Brian Finneran, he had a whole family, right? But in that locker room, he can act like he's 5 and 6 years old at times. And that's what you really miss, man. You miss that bonding opportunity that you have with your teammates to be able to do things of that nature. So, Chris, I'm glad that you're back in the locker room, and you did a tremendous job this season. I had two of your football games, one right there in Louisville. Looking forward to next season as well, the UFL. So great job, my man.
6: Thanks, man. So much fun. You're exactly right, man. I wish everybody could experience that locker room, being able, no matter what background you're from, where you come from, what you look like, whatever, you come together for a common goal. And to me, I think everybody should experience that. And we were fortunate enough to experience that, but getting able to share it and win championships and do good things, I think is what it's all about. So real, real happy. And thanks for your support, Harry. Always appreciate you. Love you. Love you like a brother, man.
7: Love you too, bro.
4: Thanks for joining us, Chris. Continue good health to your son. We appreciate it.
6: So thanks, guys. Appreciate you having me on.
4: Chris Redmond, Super Bowl champion, former Atlanta Falcon teammate, and current head coach in Louisville at the UFL. We have one more minute left in the auction right now. ebay.com/SBs, the Dancing with the Stars. You can win tickets to be at the finale of next season's ABC Dancing with the Stars. You got one more minute to get in on the bidding, and that season finale, of course, takes place in Los Angeles. A bunch of great items that we're going to continue updating you on as well. Let's go out to Raleigh. This is Brandon real quick here. Brandon, why don't you tell us here your story here? Go ahead, Brandon.
8: Well, first off, how are everybody doing today?
7: Doing good. Well.
8: Okay, so I will start off by saying my mom, she was a breast cancer survivor back in 2009. But unfortunately, my dad's wife and my dad's sister passed away the same year, 2023. And I just lost my nephew. He was 7 years old from brain cancer back in June.
7: Wow, that's tough, Brandon.
8: Yeah.
7: That's tough.
8: Yeah,
7: that's
8: it's
7: tough,
8: been
7: man.
8: Tough for my family, but we're just trying to stick together and just stay strong for each other.
7: And make sure, man, y'all remain a close-knit family. Whenever you lose a bonus mom or anybody that you're close to or anyone within your family, it's going to hit you hard. But, man, make sure that you're as vulnerable as possible as you need to be for them to be able to get through. And then also for yourself, too. We're going to keep you in our prayers. Everyone that we talked to today, man, listen, I'm telling y'all right now, I pray a lot. And I'm praying for everyone that calls us today. I know I normally play for everyone as is when I'm saying my prayers in the morning and also at nighttime, but I'm going to be more specific in my prayers, and I'm writing everyone's name down that we talked to today. So call in 888-729-3776. Tell us your story, what you're dealing with from a cancer standpoint, survival stories, stories that didn't end so well. We want to hear them all because we've all been through it as well.
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0: 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And you have a few of them that are ending in 7 minutes at the top of the hour here, Harry. How about the College Game Day experience, all right? 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So the College Game Day basketball experience, the bidding ends for that in about 7 minutes from now. You want to get in on that. We want to hear from you. 888-SAY-ESPN. Let's go out to North Carolina. This is Nick. Nick, we'd like you to share your story here on Freddie and Harry on ESPN Radio.
1: Hey, y'all. Thanks for taking my call today. I'm going to try and tell the story as quick as I can, but I also want to tell it right, so forgive me if it drones for a little bit. But so my dad and my brothers, we have been Duke fans from the very beginning. I think the first thing my dad ever did to me was put a jersey on after I was born. And no one is allowed to say a bad word about Mike Krzyzewski in my presence. And every time I have spare money that I can donate to the D Foundation, I do. And I'll tell you why. So my dad, about 13 years ago, was diagnosed with cancer. I think he fibbed to us a little bit. He told us it was a kind that was supposed to be pretty easily dealt with. I just don't think he wanted us to worry. But things went downhill very, very quickly. And on a Monday, we got a call that they were moving him from the hospital over to hospice care. So I live in Wilmington. They lived in Winston-Salem. I drove up. Obviously, you know, we spent some time with them.
0: Nick, I want to make sure we give you the runway here, all right, to be able to tell this story without us rushing you. So hang on there for a moment here. Harry and I both want to hear the rest of it, and we want to continue hearing everyone else's stories as well. That's next, Freddie and Harry on ESPN Radio.
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14: I'm Christine Lisi. A spot in the World Cup final on the line today in Atlanta with England and Argentina clashing in the semis. They are scoreless at halftime. Spain awaits the winner on Sunday. NBA, much like his Warriors teammate Draymond Green did recently, guard Steph Curry made his pitch to convince LeBron James to choose Golden State. During an appearance on Good Morning America, Curry cited the beautiful weather, great golf, and that the Warriors know how to win. LeBron, the free agent, his list, likely three or four teams, notes ESPN NBA reporter Dave McMenamin.
15: Miami, Cleveland, and Philadelphia as the three top front runners. I would include Golden State in that list just based on conversations with people in Golden State who don't believe that they're out of it at this time. But I wouldn't venture a handicapping system beyond that right now.
14: Dave McMenamin on the Rich Eisen Show. Baseball, the Astros finalizing a trade to send right-hander Lance McCullers Jr. and lefty Colton Gordon to the NL Central leading Brewers in exchange for minor leaguer Jaden Fielder, who is the son of former major leaguer Prince Fielder.
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2: What's up, Hot Sauce Freddie? It's Hilarious Harry. I love you guys, man. First time calling, man. Been listening to you guys for a minute, but wanted to congratulate you two on your win. I just want to give you guys your flowers. I love your show, the chemistry you guys bring. You two are like no other. You keep me learning. You keep me laughing. I've been laughing since I've been on hold. But you guys keep doing what you're doing. God bless you both, man.
0: This is Freddie and Harry.

0: 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It is ESPYs Day here on ESPN Radio. Great to have you aboard. Freddie and Harry on ESPN Radio. In for Freddie Coleman, I'm Jonathan Zaslow. He is Harry Douglas. We're taking your calls. We want to hear your stories, all right? How this disease has affected your family. Hopefully, triumphant stories as well. And again, v.org/donate if you just want to donate to the cause. 888-SAY-ESPN. Let's go back out to North Carolina. We want to make sure we give Nick the proper runway that he deserves. Nick, let's start from the top with your story about your father and Coach K.
1: Yes, sir. So as I was saying, we've been Duke fans our entire lives. Dad was a huge fan of Coach K. He passed that on to me and both of my brothers. And about 13 years ago, Dad was diagnosed with cancer, and we were optimistic in the beginning that he was going to be fine. But it went south pretty quickly. And we got a call from the hospital that they were on a Monday that they were going to be moving him over to hospice care, which, you know, really knocked the wind out of all of us. You know, he'd been getting treatments that we thought had been going well. The following Wednesday night, my mom, my wife, my little brother Doug, we all left the hospice facility, went back to our house. And there was an envelope in our mailbox addressed to my little brother, Doug, from Duke University. And we were joking with him. He was like, what, do you think you still got eligibility left? You know, but we opened it up and we got inside. And it was a picture of Mike Krzyzewski, and it had, you know, the championship trophies and, you know, different members of the team. And it was signed and it said, to Doug, stay positive, Coach K.
0: How about that?
1: And we were just in an absolute state of shock because we had no connection to the school. None of us went there. We don't know him. We have, you know, why is this here? And come to find out that one of my younger brother's friends, Sean, big Tar Heel fan, by the way, when he heard that Dad was going into hospice, he sent an email to the Duke Athletic Office and said, you know, this family, I'm really close to them. They've always been real, you know, big Duke fans. They're going through a lot. If there was anything Coach K could do, just, you know, drop them an email, something just to kind of lift their spirits, that would be great. That was on Monday. We got the picture on Wednesday.
0: Ah, so you did it immediately.
1: And this was in the midst. Yeah, and this is in the midst of him coaching Team USA, you know, all his other responsibilities and all of that. And he took the time to send that to us. And my dad got to see it.
2: Wow.
1: And, you know, and my dad, you know, he was really big into youth sports. He started the Little League basketball in our area. He was president of Little League baseball. And just it meant so much to all of us to see that. And so, yeah, the V Foundation, you know, Coach K obviously is on the board of it. It meant a lot to him. It means a lot to us to this day, and it always will, for him taking the time to do that and to give us, you know, you can't say it lifted our spirits too far because it was just such a difficult time, but it truly helped all of us to get through it. So I'm very grateful to Coach K, to the V Foundation for all the work that they do. And I'm glad that there are other fathers out there who, you know, will get help because of what it does. And, that's the story.
0: Thank you for the call, Nick.
2: Yeah, that's powerful. And I'll say, if you're in a position, too, where

0: athletes and celebrities, the likes of Paige Beckers and Taye Diggs, Naomi Osaka, Julius Randle, to Maya Moore, Devontae Smith, Zachary Levi, Eliza Schlesinger, all kinds of athletes and celebrities. You can bid on that Attitude is Free shirt right now. And also coming up in a few minutes, an ESPYs 2022 gift bag. That's right, from 2022, which has over 30 signatures with the attendees. All right, so you could bid on both of those right now, among all kinds of other items, but these two are the next two items, which are going to end in about 8 minutes from now. So visit ebay.com/ESPYs. Freddie and Harry on ESPN Radio. Jonathan Zaslow here in for Freddie Coleman alongside Harry Douglas. We're continuing to hear your stories throughout today. You're continuing to donate, if you can, to the V Foundation to support cancer research. And we're also hearing from folks who have been affected by cancer, including, let's bring aboard Noah Elliott, two-time Paralympic gold medalist, joining us now on Freddie and Harry on ESPN Radio. Noah, thanks so much for giving us your time here. You, at 15 years old, you were eventually diagnosed with cancer, which led to your leg being amputated above the knee, and you have still managed to become a two-time Paralympic gold medalist. Can you tell us about your journey?
1: Yeah, you know, it really is game-changing research that's being done through the V Foundation. And I was so blessed to have had them be such a big part of my story even. But, you know, I was a promising athlete growing up as a skateboarder. And when I was 15 years old, I thought I tore my ACL because I started having pain in my left leg. And I go into the doctor, and the next thing you know, I'm hearing out that I have that scary word from the doctor being said, you have cancer and you have a bone cancer. But really, the V Foundation has played such a big role in my life because some of the research they had helped fund, reading x-rays for childhood cancer and bone cancer, really is what helped us discover my diagnosis so early on. And thanks to that research, I've been able to survive my cancer treatment and make it through the other side and have a second chance at life. So it's absolutely incredible.
2: Noah, for you, that moment when you knew you were going to lose your leg, what was the time where you said to yourself, you know what? I'm not going to feel sorry for myself. I'm still breathing. I'm still here on this earth. I'm going to persevere. I'm going to push through, and I'm going to enjoy every bit of life, even with a leg being lost.
1: You know, for me, it was really easy because, you know, obviously it's very scary. You get diagnosed with a tumor, you have cancer being said, you're going through chemotherapy. But because I was so young, I was treated at St. Louis Children's Hospital. I was at a children's hospital, and so I was seeing kids younger than me and kids older than me and kids the same age as me all going through something very horrible. And it really helped me realize when I saw people going through worse diagnosis and seeing them smile that the only thing that I could control when everything in my life was uncontrollable was the way that I was going to perceive and have my attitude about what I was going through. And it was easy because I saw, you know, kids running around still being kids, even when they were super sick. So that was inspiring to me. And I took some of that strength and took that to my own self and said, you know what, I'm going to try to be as positive I can about this and continue to push through. And I heard the words that your chemotherapy is working on your cancer. And so it was an easy shot looking at the future saying, well, wow, I might actually get to survive this thing. I'll have a second chance of life.
0: Noah Elliott joining us here on Freddie and Harry on ESPN Radio. He is a cancer survivor and is a two-time Paralympic gold medalist. What was it like, Noah? You said you were a skateboarder, 15 years old, and this was discovered. So what was it like the first time that you got back out on the skateboard with, you know, what I assume is a prosthetic?
1: Yeah, you know, for me, it was a transitional period because when I was in the hospital in 2014 going through chemotherapy, I actually discovered the Paralympics on TV. And because of that discovery, the coverage had been amplified. We're seeing Paralympians now on TV. And my nurse said, hey, man, you got to check this out. And I got to watch the Paralympic snowboarders just crushing it at the Sochi Paralympics. And so from that day forward, I was extremely inspired. Never having snowboarded, but to give it a go. That was my goal. I just want to give it a shot and see if I can take all those years of skateboarding and try to train towards making my first Paralympic Games. That was the motivation. And I also had a daughter who was born at the time, so I became a teen father. I was living

0: to give it my all. It was the only thing I knew how to do, was to be a boarder. And I knew that this was my shot to help build a career for ourselves and to be able to support my family and hopefully do something bigger than myself. And that all came together once I got on snow and started to figure out how my prosthetic would work. And skateboarding actually came way after. It took me a long time to get into skateboarding again because I was so focused on snowboarding, which in the end ended up being the best decision ever. I fell in love with it. And, you know, before I knew it, I was making it to my first Paralympics in 2018, standing atop the podium with a gold medal around my neck.
1: Is your daughter your only child?
0: Yes.
1: How has it been a girl dad? My oldest, she's 10, and it is so hard to tell these baby girls, no, does she have you wrapped around her finger like my daughter has mine?
0: Oh, man, you know it, man. I mean, being a girl dad is the absolute best. And, yeah, it's hard to tell her no because you just love her to death. And but, no, she's a really good kid, and it's been so much fun, you know, being back home in Missouri where I'm from in St. Louis and just spending time with my family and hanging out. We've really been enjoying ourselves. But, yeah, she's getting big now, so hopefully dad will keep staying cool.
1: But also your support system, going through everything that you've been through, how important was the support system to be there for you as you were going through this trying time? I know they felt some type of way as well, but, you know, they wanted to make sure they were there for you. How was that support system, and how important was it as well?
0: It was so critical, and I think that's the biggest thing. You need to have a support system and a family system that's going to be able to help support you when you're going through that devastating time in your life. And, you know, for me, it was my mom, it was my stepdad and my sisters, and my daughter, even though she was just a baby. And those are the things that really kept me motivated and positive. And like I said, when things were out of control and I couldn't control anything, and, you know, I was just working hard to try to sit up out of the hospital bed and try to get walk a lap around the hospital room, you know, it was really just trying to laugh at the hard times and trying to not take everything so serious all the time. And just those little things start to add up. Those little steps get you towards that big goal. And that's all I kept reminding myself. And I had that support to help remind me of it, even on the days where I, you know, was doubting myself.
1: One last piece of advice for fatherhood I'm going to have for you. Now, when your baby girl, as she grows up and she keeps going and getting older and older, when she comes to ask you for something, make sure the first question you ask her, did you ask mommy first? Because what you don't want to do, Noah, is tell her yes when mommy's already said no. So ask her, hey, did you ask mommy?
0: Right.
1: Did you ask mommy first?
0: Right. Absolutely, man. Good advice.
2: Noah, excellent job. We love hearing how terrific you're doing now. You got a great story. Thanks a lot for joining us here on ESPN Radio.
0: Thank you. Thank you guys so much.
1: No, thank you, bud.
2: That's Noah Elliott right there, two-time Paralympic gold medalist. This is Freddie and Harry on ESPN Radio. It is SB Day. 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And you can go right now to ebay.com/ESPYs. Harry, you ready for this? We got some great items.
1: Yeah.
2: And a lot of items that are up for bid right now, but we want to keep updating everyone on the specific items, which are next up to end. All right. So in about 15 minutes from now, we have a few items here. I'm gonna read you these. All right. These are incredible experiences, Harry. You ready for this?
1: Talk to me.
2: All right. How about this is for the Rich Eisen show. All right. A winner and up to three guests join Rich, Chris Brockman, TJ Jefferson, and Michael Del Tufo in their El Segundo podcast radio and TV studio for the taping of a live show. In commercial breaks, you'll check out the unbelievable mementos from Rich's 30 years in sports and entertainment all throughout the studio. That is up for auction right now. How about this? You can do your fantasy draft in Bristol. You could bid on that right now where you join Field Yates, Stefania Bell, Mike Clay, Liz Loza, Daniel Clay in Bristol for an afternoon of fantasy football draft insanity. The Fantasy Focus football crew will join you and up to 10 members of your league for pre-draft snacks, a private tour of the Bristol studios, and an afternoon of smack talk and pick trashing fun as you and your league do your live draft in Bristol. And finally, this one also coming to an end at 4:30. How about a Lance Armstrong signed photo. Ooh. This photo was taken of a past ESPYs Awards recipient, Lance Armstrong, back in 2001, and it was outside his offices in Austin, Texas. We know all the tremendous work that Lance Armstrong did over the years in raising money for cancer research. So you go to ebay.com/ESPYs. Those and many more items are up for bid right now, but those three right there, those are closing in 13 minutes. How about that, Harry?
1: Yeah, I'll say the Rich Eisen Show and doing your fantasy draft from Bristol, Connecticut. Bristol, Connecticut is so gorgeous and so beautiful. I know a lot of people don't know about it only because ESPN, that's the hub, and that's where, you know, the main building is. But I enjoy going up there. Now, I don't go up there many times a year, but the time I do go up there during the NFL draft, I'm just breathtaking away by how beautiful the area is. I go to West Hartford a little bit, and I hang out there, and just, you know, having that opportunity to see the campus, because whoever decided to put it in Bristol, Connecticut, and when you go on campus, the first thing you're going to say is, wow, how amazing. I'm waiting for that opportunity where I can take my kids up to Bristol, Connecticut, and my wife as well, so they can see the main campus, because it is stunning. It really is.
2: 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We want to hear from you. We want to hear how cancer has impacted your life and hopefully how you, your family, have been able to overcome as well. Myree is in New Mexico. Myree, we'd love to hear your story here on Freddie and Harry on ESPN Radio. Go ahead, Myree.
3: Hey, guys. So I have non-Hodgkin's lymphoma. And I was actually working as a front desk clerk at UNMH here in Albuquerque. And what happened initially was I had these two little bumps behind my right ear. And then, like in like maybe 3 days, they were huge. And so I went to the doctor's dermatology clinic. And the guy was like, "Oh, these are just keloids. You're just being really vain," or some kind of nonsense. And so I was like, "Okay, well, can you take them off?" And they did a biopsy. When I came back for the results, that doctor wasn't there. He didn't want to talk to me.
2: Yeah.
3: And they said, you have cancer. And I was like, "Okay, well, what are we going to do? How much time do I have?" This kind of thing. And then they looked at me and they were like, "Well, we can't tell you that." And so, I've had that. It's been about 6 years now. And the thing is, they don't really do anything for me because it's a bloodborne cancer, and you really can't isolate it. And so, I just have to get blood work done every 6 months, and they tell me that you know if anything gets worse, they'll follow with me then. But yeah, they talked about doing radiation treatment, but they were like, it's not going to really work. I mean, they basically told me that because we can't really isolate this. And so I work at an airport, and I have FMLA sometimes because I have actually three chronic conditions, and so I get tired real easy, and I can't really stay awake more than 8-10 hours. And so when I get forced overtime, a lot of times I'll use my FMLA. And we had a guy send an email like, "I don't think some people really have anything wrong with them." And so I was like, "Okay, well, let me drop this on you." So I sent an email saying, "I got all this wrong with me, so maybe you should keep your mouth shut." And it's kind of weird when people assume that because you're not in a wheelchair that you're not handicapped or you're not disabled or whatever, and they kind of judge you based on what you look like. And it just for me, it's really sad and kind of irritates me too. Though
1: I understand where you're coming from, Myree. How are you doing today? How do you feel?
3: Oh man, I sleep a lot. I'm tired all the time, and like one of the things I have is what's called central sleep apnea, which means my brain doesn't tell me to breathe when I'm asleep. And so to me, that's the more serious thing, because you know I remember when Reggie White died, he had something else going on with him too, though. But I've had that sleep apnea for a while. And I wasn't even using my machine. I stopped even using the machine because I was diagnosed with that in 2001. But when Reggie White died, I was like, you know, maybe I should go back and get checked out and actually use the machine this time. And so, but yeah, for me, like, I used to be a truck driver, and I can't do that anymore because I can't stay awake like I used to. You know, like I say, because I got all this going on. And I remember I called in the show one day, and I said that the guy that used to be the OC for the Browns was a cancer. And I hung up the phone, and I said, damn, I wonder if a lot of people are going to be offended, and they're not going to realize that I actually have cancer, you know. But I don't know if you guys remember that day.
1: Yes, I remember.
3: He's the coach for the Browns now. He was the OC, and I'm a big Lamar Jackson fan.
1: Todd Monken.
3: That lady's gone.
2: Thanks for the call, Myrie. We appreciate you sharing with us here and hope that you you continue to do everything that you need to do there to win this battle that you're currently involved in. He's Harry Douglas, of course. I'm Jonathan Zaslow. Harry, let me give you a World Cup update here. It was a few minutes ago, about 8 or 9 minutes ago, England is on the board first. England leads Argentina 1-0. They're in the 62nd minute right now. A game that it's been pretty even as far as possession-wise.
1: Yeah, but Argentina, they've had opportunities. They just overshot the goal. They even kicked it over the goalposts or whatnot. But England, they found their opportunity and really capitalized off of it. It was Morgan Rogers with a hell of a pass to Anthony Gordon. He did the rest, scoring the only goal of the ball game for England.
2: So there you go. That one, they are now in the 63rd minute. England 1, Argentina 0. We'll continue taking your calls. We want to hear your stories. 888-SAY-ESPN, 888-729-3776. Coming up next as well, it's the Freddie and Harry midweek check-in. That's after Harry has this from 5-Hour Energy.
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0: Center.
1: I'm Christine Lisi. In their 15th international meeting and 6th in the World Cup, it is England taking on Argentina in the tournament semifinals. England's up 1-0 in the 68th minute on a goal by Anthony Gordon. As the NBA awaits a free agent decision from LeBron James, guard Steph Curry made his case for Golden State, much as his Warriors teammate Draymond Green recently did with James. Curry, during an appearance on Good Morning America, said in the Bay, they have beautiful weather, great golf, and know how to win. ESPN NBA reporter Tim McMahon.
2: The Warriors were a dynasty. They are not a 42-year-old. As legendary as LeBron is, a 42-year-old away from being a champion contender. It would be a great story. It would be fun. It would not be a legitimate contender. So let's not pretend that that's a reason if LeBron chooses the Warriors.
1: The frontrunners for LeBron reportedly are the Cavaliers, Heat, and 76ers. Baseball, another member of the Astros 2017 World Series championship team is on his way out of Houston. The Astros trading often injured righty Lance McCullers Jr. plus Colton Gordon to the NL Central leading Brewers in exchange for prospect Jaden Fielder. He is the son of former major leaguer Prince Fielder.
3: Hey, it's Evan Cohen. Coming up Wednesday, we'll react to the MLB All-Star Game, France-Spain. 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

0: ESPN Radio, the first since 2020, which means we got all kinds. Been saving up all the items. Saving all the items for you to bid on. You go to ebay.com/ESPYs. We got a few here, Harry, which the next wave of items up for bid that are going to be ending at quarter till, so about 13 minutes from now. How about this? You and a guest can bid on two premium tickets to see Sebastian Maniscalco. I've seen Sebastian Maniscalco. He's one of the hottest comedians in the country now. I've seen him a bunch of times. Such a good show. But the night doesn't end when the curtain drops, all right? If you bid and win this item, you also will receive an exclusive meet and greet with Sebastian himself. This experience is offered, of course, in support of the Jimmy V Foundation for Cancer Research and is dedicated in loving memory of Norm MacDonald, the comic genius whose legacy continues to expire. How about an NBA game experience, Harry? Ooh. The NBA's biggest stars,
1: I really like
0: fiercest rivalries, most exciting matchups. Two tickets to any regular season NBA game covered by ESPN during the 26-27 season. I don't know if you're aware, Harry, but the games that ESPN covers are usually the best games.
1: Yes.
0: So you're going to get to choose as great a game as there is in the NBA regular season.
1: I mean, you have the San Antonio Spurs. You have the Oklahoma City Thunder. I'm pretty sure at some point ESPN will have that game. You have the New York Knicks, Boston Celtics, the Knicks, the Philadelphia 76ers, the Celtics Sixers. A lot of these things could be covered by ESPN. So this is a package I would definitely bid on right now, currently at the moment.
0: And that includes a behind-the-scenes tour of the ESPN production and a meet-and-greet with the NBA broadcast team. And by the way, the same experience as well for an NHL game this coming season, all right? So these items are up for bid right now. ebay.com/ESPYs. Those are closing. Those three right there are closing in about 11 minutes from now. So get on it. We want to hear your stories. 888-SAY-ESPN, 888-729-3776. Let's go out to Virginia. This is Bristol. Bristol, we'd love to hear your experience and how you've been impacted. You or your family have been impacted by cancer. Go ahead, Bristol.
2: Hey, good afternoon, guys. So I'm going to make this is a longer story, but I'm going to make it as quick as possible. So in my immediate family, I will say 90-92%. Somebody else can do the math. I'm a history teacher. of my immediate family, I have all had cancer. Wow. Both of my parents, all four of my grandparents. My mother had two of us, two boys. I am currently a 6-year cancer survivor, and I'll get to that in a minute. And my my mother's twin sister, my aunt, she died of cancer. My mother died of cancer. And my mother's twin sister, my aunt, had two girls. And one of them also had cancer. So I'm saying that for a reason. I'm going to get to my story. So August 1st, 2020, I had to do some blood work for one of my other chronic diseases. And I had been beating these people up for years trying to get them to give me a PSA, prostate-specific antigen test, which is the blood test for prostate cancer, because my father had been diagnosed with prostate cancer 20 years before that, in 2000. They kept telling me I had to wait till I was 50. You know, and I kept telling them, I'm black and my daddy had it, so I need to get it done earlier. They wouldn't listen. So I guess because this was slap in the middle of COVID and I was already there and already doing some blood work, they just threw it on because I asked them for it. A normal PSA is below 3.5. Remember that number, below 3.5. Mm-hmm. Before I got home, they called me and said I needed to come back in. I looked up my number. It was 128.
1: Whoa.
2: Never had a symptom. So I went through the process, had an appointment with the urologist, oncologist. They did the digital rectal exam. We did an MRI, did a biopsy. October 23rd, 2020, my urologist calls me and says, I'm sorry to tell you this. You are at Gleason scale 9. Gleason scale 9, prostate cancer doesn't really have stages, but Gleason scale 9 is the equivalent of stage 4. And what we know about stage 4 is stage 4 is normally metastatic and normally fatal. I was 49 years old, and I asked him point blank. I said, okay, this sounds really bad. He said it is. I said, give me an estimate. How much time do I have? He said, about 5 years. So, Harry, you said that you prayed. I also am a believer in the power of prayer. So, and I know you can't say as much as I can, but I told the man then, I said, thank you. I appreciate you for everything you've done for me medically. But you don't know the God I serve.
1: That's right.
2: Again, I never had a symptom. So, you know, that being said, kept myself lifted up in prayer. I have a community that kept me lifted up in prayer. Went through what's known as cyberknife radiation. And my PSA number went down to undetectable by May of 2021. And I've been undetectable ever since.
0: Okay.
2: Wow. So the longer story of this, when I tell you all of those people in my immediate family have had cancer, and some of them survived, some of them died. But the fact that both my mother and her twin sister died of cancer about 20 years apart, 18 years apart to be exact, and different types of cancer. My aunt had lung cancer. They didn't catch till it was stage 4. She never smoked or drank a day in her life. My mama smoked like a train and drank like a fish, but she made it to 80. She died of leukemia at 80. And that being said, dying of leukemia, that young brother that spoke earlier about having a lymphoma, tell him he needs to get a second opinion because they can treat it with chemotherapy. But anyway, well, that being said, us, Harry, as black people, we are susceptible to cancer at a much higher rate, especially leukemia, lymphoma, lung cancer, prostate cancer, breast cancer, and colon cancer. Those are the ones that get us the most, and they get us at a much higher rate than they do other people. Now, I know there's going to be a bunch of political folks on here that, oh, I ain't making it about race, because it is. It's killing us more and faster than it's killing other people. So I'm going to say this, and I'm pleading with our brothers and sisters. You guys got insurance. Most of us that work professional jobs, we work for companies and government agencies that have insurance. Use your insurance. Do not let these people rush you off. Go out here and get what you pay for and get these tests and get them on time. And if prevention is the best medicine, but if you get it, catch it on time so that you can treat it. Because again, in October 23rd, 2020, that man told me I had 5 years to go. I'm still here 6 years later, and, you know, I'm still kicking it, and I plan to be here as long as the good Lord allows.
1: For a long time.
2: So that's my story, guys.
1: So I think, Bristol, you bring up a great point. The importance of getting tested, and even if someone tells you that, hey, you're not the right age, you have some time to wait, no, don't wait. I think it's easier to go ahead and, you know, get those tests now, and if they find something, you find it within the early stages so they can treat it. And Shannon, I want to bring you in on this because you just recently got your colonoscopy and why it's so important for, you know, us to go out there and get that done.
3: Oh, yeah.
1: You got to turn your mic on.
3: It would help. There we go. What about now? All right. It would also help if I had my headphones on. I was talking to Bristol. I'm sorry. I was talking to Bristol off air. No, but the power of getting tested and early detection, and guys, and Harry, Freddie, and I, we've been very vocal throughout. Freddie and Harry,
4: yep.
3: Get tested. Schedule your colonoscopies. Get your blood work done. Go to your yearly checkups. Do all the stuff that you have. I know a lot of us are scared to go to the doctor because we're scared of what they're going to find out. But it's most important. I'd much rather find out so we can fight it than you go all these years and not knowing. Fellas, guys, black men, get tested, okay?
1: Love it.
0: Freddie and Harry on ESPN Radio. Alongside Harry, I'm Jonathan Zaslow in for Freddie Coleman. Let me give you a quick World Cup update here as England leads Argentina. Still 1-0. They're in the 81st minute, but Argentina has been peppering this goalie. I mean,
1: they've missed so many opportunities. I want to say right now throughout this ball game, I believe they've missed four opportunities to literally score a goal. The last two were two headers.
0: Yeah.
1: One hit the left pole.
0: Yeah.
1: The second one went wide right, past the pole, past the goalpost. Just a terrible showing right now from Argentina, who've had multiple opportunities to put the soccer ball inside.
0: The first one should have been a goal.
1: Oh, 1,000. Like, I thought the second one.
0: Yeah.
1: The second one, I give about a 75% chance it should have been a goal. The second
0: one. But that first one, 99 out of 100 times, is in the back of the net.
1: Agreed.
0: And this one, they did not bury. So Argentina, they're fighting here in the 82nd minute.
1: Fighting
0: England,
1: demons right now.
0: England leads 1-0 as the defending champion Argentina are on the ropes. Coming up next, we have our Freddie and Harry midweek check-in. This is ESPY Day on ESPN Radio.
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0: has equalized 1-1. Argentina and England currently in the 89th minute. Harry Douglas, Jonathan Zaslow, Freddie and Harry on ESPN Radio. Harry, we all saw it coming, yeah?
1: Oh, most definitely. You know, Argentina has been pressing the issue, I would say, over the last 7 to 9 minutes, but yep, they weren't able to capitalize and score a goal until the moment. And it's just so, it's crazy to me, Zaz, when you have a player so phenomenal as Messi, the attention that he's going to garner, and it's exactly what happened. He has the soccer ball, he's playing with it a little bit, he draws a defender, he passes it over to Enzo Fernandez, and he knows exactly what to do, and he kicks a goal in to tie the game up at one. So just when you have a bona fide player of that caliber, naturally, as a defender, you're going to say, man, let me go over here and help out someone when it comes to Messi. Next thing you know, something opens up for Argentina. They get on the board in the 85th minute. That's rough. That's a tough one to deal with.
0: Well, the defending champs are alive and well. 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
2: The three important things we need to see this week in sports.
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1: All right, here we go. Let's go ahead and start this.
2: Number one.
1: Let's go ahead and start this thing off with number one. All right, let's go to the Frenchmen. Poor France. They have dealt with some heartbreak of late. You look at, you know, Victor Wembanyama playing in the NBA Finals for the San Antonio Spurs. We know he is the golden child when it comes to France. Guess what? He got taken down. They did not win the NBA Finals. They also lost the Olympics when it came to Team USA not too long before that. But then also yesterday, we seen in the semifinals in the World Cup, France went down to Spain. Here's Hercules Gomez on First Take about Mbappe and the way he thought he played in the semifinal.
4: He's coming off of back-to-back disappointing club seasons for Real Madrid. And the one place where he wasn't questioned where it was his team was the French national team. And you would have thought this was his tournament. 8 World Cup goals, and he wasn't a factor in this game. He didn't even come close. His only shots on goal were in garbage time. The dying minutes of this game where they're throwing everything, you know, at Spain, and Spain's completely in control. Another disappointing outing for Mbappe in the last 2 years.
1: I agree with him. I thought Mbappe was going to show up and show out. He did not, as Argentina scored another goal, ladies and gentlemen. They're pressing the issue.
0: Your feet's too far ahead of ours, Harry.
1: Sorry. I'm in New York. I'm in the studio.
0: Wow, New York's got that good feed, huh? All right. Here's what I got for midweek check-in. Tomorrow, that's right, very big movie night for the Zaslows. I'm going to see the premiere of the new Christopher Nolan movie, The Odyssey. Harry, you know about Odysseus and Homer's The Odyssey? You know about that story?
1: Me and my wife, we're going to see it, buddy. She told me that she wanted to go see it. So when the wife requested, I have to make it happen.
0: I am very excited to see this. It was shot entirely in IMAX format. The first of its kind, Harry. So, The Odyssey tomorrow. That's my midweek check, and I'm very much looking forward to that. What else do you have?
1: All right, number two. Number two, let's go to the WNBA. So tonight we have the Valkyries versus the Indiana Fever. I do believe this is a big game in the WNBA right now. When you look at Golden State, they're the third best record. They have the third best record in the WNBA. Indiana had the fifth best record. And then sitting right there at four, you have the Dallas Wings. You look at the Valkyries, Gabby Williams and Veronica Burton. They've been balling out this season. And then when you look at Indiana, you have Caitlin Clark. You have Aaliyah Boston and also Kelsey Mitchell. So really looking forward to this matchup in a pivotal game, I think, for the standings and how things are going to fare out when it is the final end of the season.
0: I'll tell you, I can't believe this goal that Argentina scored, Harry. Unbelievable. I think it was the same kid who scored the first goal just a few minutes ago. A header on a cross from Messi. It's now 2-1 Argentina, like Harry told you. We are in the 93rd minute. Plus nine stoppage time, but we're in the 93rd minute, and this Argentina crowd is going bonkers because it was just a few minutes ago here, Harry, that they were done. This game felt over for the Argentinians, and now it's looking like incredible disappointment for England.
1: Yeah, it was Lautaro Martinez who got the goal and the assist from Leo Messi. And I agree with you. Go ahead and abort that midweek check-in because this game is coming down to the wire. And it's going to be a phenomenal finish. I can't wait to see how it ends up.
0: Unbelievable. It is SB's day. We'll continue hearing from you with your stories, and you're going to continue bidding on the items at ebay.com/SB's. 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
17: Christine Lisi. A late rally by Argentina in the World Cup semifinals. Enzo Fernandez scored in the 85th minute. Lautaro Martinez scored in the 92nd minute. Argentina leading New England 2-1 in the 99th minute. The winner will face Spain in the final on Sunday. NBA Warriors among the teams still in the race for free agent LeBron James. Draymond Green already made his pitch to the 41-year-old during a golf outing. Steph Curry presented his case today on Good Morning America.
20: The Bay, we know how to win. It was beautiful weather, great golf. I know he's into that. But like you said, the USA experience that we had, the battles that we had over the years, we just know how to play basketball, and I think that he would enjoy, you know, just the idea of what it means to finish your career the right way.
17: Stephen LeBron won gold in Paris at the 2024 Olympics. Baseball, Astros finalizing a trade that will send oft-injured righty Lance McCullers and lefty Colton Gordon to the NL Central leading Brewers for minor leaguer Jaden Fields. He is the son of former Milwaukee star Prince Fielder.
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22: One of our favorites is Miss Kimberly in Maryland. Miss Kimberly.
23: Hello, gentlemen. How are you?
22: We're good. How are you, young lady?
23: I'm doing well. You're my best friend today calling me young lady. First of all, let me just make a quick comment. Where else are you going to hear, like, great commentary, perspectives, opinions on all sports? You come back from a break playing old school hip hop, anything from Redman, you play Bob Marley, Otis Redding, and then you get Freddie invoking things like butterscotch balls. You're not going to get that type of greatness on any other show.
21: This is Freddie and Harry.

0: bid on the remaining items up for auction at ebay.com/ESPYs, as all of the proceeds go to the V Foundation in support for cancer research. Jonathan Zaslow here in for Freddie Coleman alongside Harry Douglas, and they are in the 102nd minute now. It was only supposed to be 9 minutes of stoppage time. This game is going to end any second now, where Argentina looks to advance in stunning fashion over England as they lead 2-1. I'll tell you, this, if you're an England fan, Harry, these closing seconds here, this is torture.
1: It really is, and I just can't believe my eyes when it comes to Argentina. This is multiple times they've been able to do this throughout the World Cup. When you look early on against Cape Verde, the ability to come back and win that match. You look at Egypt, the ability to come back and win that one. But then also being down 1-0, and it just ended. The final is 2-1. Argentina won this ball game. But
0: wow,
1: the opportunities that they squandered throughout this ball game, this should have been a 4-1, 5-1 Argentina win, because they missed so many close goals that normally go inside of the goalposts. But they found a way, no matter what the circumstances were, no matter how many times they missed goals and how close they got, they continued to press the issue. But Leo Messi, man, with 2 assists, he didn't score a goal. But you talk about setting your teammates up to try to win back-to-back World Cups. That's exactly what he did. As Argentina wins 2-1 in the semifinal in Atlanta Stadium, and now will be playing versus Spain for their consecutive World Cup title.
0: You know, this is the first time that Messi's Argentina team has faced England. And I bring that up because England-Argentina, you got a lot of shoving now on the pitch post-match between England players and Argentina players. And, yeah, they're having to be separated
1: by the
0: referee.
1: It's the frustration, though, Zash. Like, you know, when you're up 1-0 late in the ballgame and you can taste that victory and you know you're so close, but then Argentina finds a way to get it done, and you know if you're England that you let your guard down and you didn't, you know, dot your I's and cross your T's. When the game ends, yes, you're going to be frustrated. Emotions are riding high. But just an unbelievable moment for Argentina and Messi as the GOAT to be able to get to another World Cup final.
0: This doesn't help the choker label that England has. They essentially choked away this game. They were up 1-0 in the 80-plus minutes. And as they're showing some of the clips here, Jude Bellingham smacked an Argentinian player in the back of the head, which kind of led to the skirmish there, which led to the players finally being separated. But this doesn't help the label that England has as being chokers on this world stage. And this just adds
1: it is a choke job.
0: Of course,
1: 1,000%. When you give up two goals at the 85th in the 92nd minute,
0: yeah, of course it is.
1: That is a complete choke job, in my opinion.
0: And it adds to the history behind Argentina England. It's the first time Messi's Argentina has ever faced England, but Argentina and England have a long, controversial history. Of course, the hand of God, which was 40 years ago to the day, just a few days ago, Maradona, that was against England, all right? There have been many huge matchups between England and Argentina, and it seemingly feels like England is always on the wrong end. And in this one here, this feels like for a team, for a country in Argentina that has had very, very big World Cup moments, this feels like one of the all-time biggest World Cup moments as they come back from what was a deficit late in the game, and they do it in shocking fashion, sending England, not home yet, to the third place game.
1: Yeah, so Zaz, I want to go back through, you know, Argentina on this run that they're on right now. You look at today scoring two goals at the 85th and the 92nd minute to be able to win this ball game, you know, versus England. You look at the matchup versus Egypt. They scored, being down 2-0, they scored in the 79th minute, 83rd minute, and 92nd minute. Do you understand how crazy that is? And then when they went against Cape Verde, I'm looking it up right now, they were down, I believe it was 2-1. They scored in the 92nd minute and then the

0: Argentina advances to the World Cup final in East Rutherford this Sunday, 3 p.m. Eastern time, where they will take on Spain, looking to become back-to-back World Cup champions. But it's not as big, it's not as important as what we are doing here today. It is ESPYs Day on ESPN Radio. We have one more item that is currently up for bid. It is up for another 7 minutes. You go to ebay.com/ESPYs, and you could bid on two tickets to see Nate Bargatze. That's right, two tickets for Nate Bargatze. The package includes two premium tickets to his Big Dumb Eyes World Tour. You could either go on August 7th, that is at UBS Arena, or August 8th at Prudential Center. So you could be there in person to see one of the bigger comedians in our country, Nate Bargatze. You could bid on those two tickets right now for another few minutes at ebay.com/ESPYs. We love hearing your stories. You could chime in at 888-SAY-ESPN. And we especially love being joined by Taylor and Sydney Scott right now here on Freddie and Harry on ESPN Radio. Taylor and Sydney Scott, of course, the daughters of the great Stuart Scott. Ladies, thanks so much for joining us here. Taylor, we'll start with you. What does today mean for you and your family?
1: Today is a wonderful memory and a message to my family and to the people I know that the work that you put in is never wasted, because truly what we come out of this effort with is a team event. The fact that the cancer death rate has dropped over 30% since Jim Balvano's death, and his foundation has raised over $500 million, and that money has gone straight to researchers who are helping create these odds and make these odds better every year. That is something that makes me always feel blessed and grateful.
2: How important is it to y'all to make sure that your dad's name is never forgotten, but also at the same time, making sure that so many people who are affected by it, and me and Zass was talking earlier about, it doesn't care how much money you have, cancer that is, what color you are, what you believe in, but it is something for all of us to come together and try to help cure. That's why I believe donating is very, very pivotal. But how important is it to keep your father's name alive?
3: Yeah, look, all of these incredible sports moments are happening. ESPYs, Fanatics Fest, the 30th anniversary of the WNBA is coming up. And I really feel like keeping my father's legacy alive throughout all of these sports moments means that we're connecting about the sports that we love to watch. We're connecting about raising money for cancer research. And that's what keeping his legacy alive looks like.
0: Taylor and Sydney Scott joining us here, the daughters of the great Stuart Scott with us on Freddie and Harry on ESPN Radio. Sydney, how about, you know, we're going to, in a little bit here, we're going to play your father's ESPY speech. It's one of the things I love about this day, where we get to play back and hear your father's speech. We get to hear Jim Valvano's speech. When you think back to when your father made this speech, do you remember what was going through your mind?
3: Oh, my gosh. I was so proud of him. I had been with him, you know, in the prior days as he'd been practicing it. And, you know, I didn't know at the end that he was going to call me up. That's why I had no shoes on. But I was really proud of him. I think looking back on it in so many ways, it was his way of saying goodbye. And I'm so grateful that he got to do that on his own terms, and with words that he chose so carefully, and that they've resonated with people for so many years afterwards.
2: Taylor, for so many people who are going through situations where close ones have cancer and they're their caretaker as well, how important is the support system to be there for each and every one of those people so they know that they're loved, but also it's a trying time to just make sure that they have a right-hand man or a right-hand woman to go through that process with them?
1: I think the reason that I'm so grateful for my involvement with the V Foundation, and also for my father's involvement years before, is that this is an organization that was so close to his heart years before he was ever diagnosed. He used to sit me down as a child and tell me why Jim Valvano was so important and why he looked up to him so much. Additionally, he made sure that we knew that this is something that you have to pay forward, because unfortunately, this disease is going to touch most of our lives. And so the fact that now it gives me the power to feel like I'm not doing nothing, I do have such a hope and I have such a drive to work in this field and also support these efforts, because at a certain point, it will come back. it's not something that anyone can really escape. It doesn't care where you're from. It doesn't care how

0: money you have. It doesn't care what you look like. It is a real human disaster. And the fact that the only thing I know that's going to really help us through is the support of others makes the involvement with this foundation one of the greatest honors of my life.
1: Sydney, can you describe what it's like on a day like today when you hear, be it friends or coworkers, certainly at ESPN? Can you describe how it feels when they speak of your father?
2: Yeah, I mean, it is. I don't think Taylor or I expected that people were still going to be talking about our dad in the way that they are over 10 years later. So I think that it is a constant reminder that the conviction that he brought to his work and the conviction that he brought to his advocacy for cancer, those are meaningful things that have been able to transcend death and time. That is, you know, that's astounding to me. So I'm so grateful to all of his coworkers who have continued to support my sister and I throughout the years, carrying on this mission and this legacy. You know, Taylor explained it beautifully. Like, this is going to touch the majority of us. And so, you know, the way that we touch it back, it also spreads around. So, you know, we keep up the good work.
3: So, Sydney and Taylor, I think this is the perfect time to let both of you know how much your father meant to me. As a young kid growing up and watching him on SportsCenter, the no diggity, the no doubt, why you gotta play hate me like that, the booyah, your father for me allowed me to be in this space and also to be my authentic self. So I want to let you two ladies know that, and I'm trying to hold my tears back, because growing up and seeing someone that looked like you but wasn't scared to be themselves on TV, that means so much to me and so many other people that have come after me and before me in this space. So I just want to let you ladies know that your father played a pivotal role in me deciding to join media back when I was still playing in the NFL and I was doing internships. Your father was at the top of that list of who I thought about and one of the people that I wanted to mimic and be like in this space.
0: You're his legacy too.
3: Thank you.
2: Absolutely.
3: Thank you, ladies.
1: V.org/donate. 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And we have just moments remaining in the last item up for bid at ebay.com/SBs. Taylor, Sydney, thank you so much for stopping by and joining us here on a really important day. We appreciate it.
0: Thank you.
2: Of course.
1: This is Freddie and Harry on ESPN Radio. I'm Jonathan Zaslow in for Freddie. He, of course, is Harry Douglas. 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Harry, can I just tell you, all right, and for folks who, you know, if you're watching us streaming on ESPN Plus, you were able to see it in their eyes when you were just telling them how much their father meant to you. Like, it was so beautiful the way that they were looking at you and the way that they were just they loved hearing you speak that way about him. I thought that was beautiful, being able to see them like that.
3: Well, it really was, and man, just, you know, their father was such an inspiration. And I remember my dad growing up, hey man, let's sit down and watch SportsCenter. Stuart Scott's about to come on. And so my dad introducing me to sit down with him and watch Stuart Scott. But then when I decided that I wanted to get into this media space, the first person that I thought about was Stuart Scott. Hands down, no question. It was no one else. Stuart Scott, because here's what I grew up seeing, and he looked like me, Zaz. And that's the thing that I want a lot of these kids, when they see so many of us on TV, there are people that are in these spaces that look exactly like them, and also show them that they can be their authentic selves without penalty. Because for so long, you know, people would make fun of or say little things on the side about being your authentic self, when actual reality in this game of life, people like realness. People don't like phoniness. So shout out to Stuart Scott for being able to be himself on a consistent basis that has allowed not just me, but so many people that might be in my inner circle, or people that I played the game of football with, or people who my brother shared a locker room with, allow them to be in this space and not be nervous about being themselves within the process.
1: Yeah, I really enjoyed seeing them appreciate you speaking that way about their father. So let's get to it then. This, of course, is the famous Stuart Scott ESPY speech.
4: Thank you. You know, tomorrow all my boys are going to be like, "Yo, man, I saw you at the ESPYs with Peyton Manning, Money Mayweather, and KD." I'm going to be like, "Yeah, whatever. Jack Bauer saved the world and he introduced me." 24 is my favorite TV show of all time, so Kiefer Sutherland, thank you very much. I am very honored. Every day I am reminded that our life's journey is really about the people who touch us. When I first heard that I was going to be honored with this reward, the very first thing that I did was I was speechless, briefly. I've presented this award before. I mean, I've watched in awe as Kay Yao and Eric LeGrand and all these other great people grace this stage. And although intellectually I get it, I'm a public figure, I have a public job, I'm battling cancer, hopefully I'm inspiring. At my gut level, I really didn't think that I belong with those great people. But I listened to what Jim Valvano said 21 years ago. The most poignant 7 words ever uttered in any speech anywhere. Don't give up. Don't ever give up. Those great people didn't. Coach Valvano didn't. So to be honored with this, I now have a responsibility to also not ever give up. I'm not special. I just listened to what the man said. I listened to all that he said, everything that he asked of us, and that's to build the V Foundation. And let me tell you, man, it works. I'm talking tangible benefits. You saw me in that clinical trial. Now, here's the thing about that. Coach Valvano's words 21 years ago, helping me and thousands of people like me right now, direct benefits. That's why all of this, why we're here tonight, that's why it's so important. I also realized something else recently. You heard me kind of allude to it in the piece. I said, I'm not losing. I'm still here, I'm fighting, I'm not losing. But I gotta amend that. When you die, that does not mean that you lose to cancer. You beat cancer by how you live, why you live, and in the manner in which you live. So live, live, fight like hell. And when you get too tired to fight, then lay down and rest and let somebody else fight for you. That's also very, very important. I can't do this don't give up thing all by myself. I got thousands of people on Twitter and on the streets who encourage me. I got these amazingly wonderful people at ESPN. I got corporate executives, my bosses, this is true, who will text message me. And they'll say, "Hey, heard you had chemotherapy today. You want me to stop by on the way home from work and pick you up something to eat and bring it to you?" Seriously? Who does that? Whose boss does that? My bosses do that. But even with all that, the fight is still much more difficult than I even realized. What you didn't see in the piece is what's gone on probably the last 10 days. I just got out of the hospital this past Friday. 7-day stay. Man, I crashed. I had liver complications, I had kidney failure. I had 4 surgeries in a span of 7 days. I had tubes and wires running in and out of every part of my body. And guys, when I say every part of my body, every part of my body. As of Sunday, I didn't even know if I'd make it here. I couldn't fight. But doctors and nurses could. The people that I love, my friends and family, they could fight. My girlfriend, who slept on a very uncomfortable hospital cot by my side every night, she could fight. The people that I love did last week what they always do. They visited, they talked to me, they listened to me, they sat silent sometimes. They loved me. And that's another one of the components of the V Foundation. This whole fight, this journey thing is not a solo venture. This is something that requires support. I called my big sister Susan a few days ago. Why? I needed to cry. It was that simple. And I know that I can call her. I can call my other sister Cynthia, my brother Stephen, my mom and dad, and I can just cry. And those things are very important. I have one more necessity. Yeah, it's really two. Two very vibrant, intelligent, beautiful young ladies. The best thing I have ever done, the best thing I will ever do, is be a dad to Taylor and Sydney. It's true. I can't ever give up because I can't leave my daughters. Yes, sometimes I embarrass them. Sometimes they think I'm a tyrant. That's a direct quote. There is an adjective that describes tyrant too, but I'm not going to go there. But Taylor and Sydney, I love you guys more than I will ever be able to express. You two are my heartbeat. I am standing on this stage here tonight because of you. My oldest daughter, Taylor, I wanted her to be here, but college sophomore, summer school, second semester, starting this week. Baby girl, I love you, but you go do you. You go do that. My littlest angel is here, my 14-year-old. Sydney, come up here and give Dad a hug because I need one. I want to say thank you, ESPN. Thank you, ESPYs. Thank all of you. Have a great rest of your night and have a great rest of your life.

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19: I'm Christine Lisi. Breaking news, more messy magic at the World Cup. Lionel Messi assisted on the game-tying goal in the 85th minute and game-winning goal in the 92nd minute. Argentina came back, beat England in the semifinals 2-1. What hurt England? Dropping off and not being proactive with the lead, says ESPN soccer analyst Jeff Cameron.
20: Messi was just waiting. All of a sudden, he does his thing, and it was just, they were outclassed in the second half. And you knew, you could feel it coming, because you can't give a team like Argentina and give space and time to Messi to pick his passes and to do his thing. And that's exactly what happened. England's going to regret just dropping off and going more defensive in the second half.
19: Argentina faces Spain in Sunday's final. Baseball, Astros finalizing a trade to send right-hander Lance McCullers Jr. and lefty Colton Gordon to the NL Central leading Brewers. Heading to Houston, prospect Jaden Fielder, the son of former major leaguer Prince Fielder. On NHL opening night, the Hurricanes will raise their second Stanley Cup championship banner September 29th before hosting the Panthers as part of a triple header on ESPN.
0: Hey, it's Evan Cohen. Coming up Wednesday, we'll react to the MLB All-Star Game, France-Spain. Plus, we'll look ahead to Argentina and England. It's on Sportsmanlike, 6 a.m. Eastern, right here at ESPN Radio, ESPN2, and ESPNU.
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23: 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He's Harry Douglas. I'm Jonathan Zaslow, in for Freddie Coleman today. Good to have you aboard. As we've been hearing your stories throughout the day, if you want to get in and share with us, 888-SAY-ESPN, 888-729-3776. And we appreciate everyone who has been bidding on the auction items throughout the day. To all of the winners out there, thank you. You got some great experiences. And, of course, your money is going 100% to a tremendous cause. Harry, the news of the afternoon, sports-wise, we have a World Cup final. This Sunday afternoon, it is Argentina. They will take on Spain. Lionel Messi and Argentina, a stunning come-from-behind 2-1 win over England. The game was in Atlanta, went final earlier this hour, and England goes home with a massive choke job as they led this game 1-0 in the 80-plus minutes, and Argentina gets a pair of late goals. They will look to defend their World Cup championship this weekend.
24: And the story today for me, when it comes to Argentina, the cardiac kids found a way to get it done once again. This is the third time so far within this World Cup. When you look at the round of 32, going up against Cape Verde, and then the round versus Egypt being down 2-0 late in that ball game, scoring three straight goals to advance in the World Cup versus Egypt as well. And then we've seen it today versus England, being down 1-0 and finding a way to get it done, scoring two goals. And Leo Messi, while I'm so intrigued by everything that he does, it doesn't have to be scoring. Just his presence on the soccer field alone raises the antennas over whoever he's playing against. And just unbelievable passing to get two assists. One of those were to Enzo Fernandez, and the other one was to Lautaro Martinez. But just drawing the defense and having all eyes on you at all times, it kind of froze England for the two goals. So much so where you know how in basketball you have a Michael Jordan and sometimes the defense can get caught watching. It's the same way with Messi, and that's exactly what happened to England, and Argentina capitalized and ended up scoring two goals, and now they advance to the World Cup. But I would also say this, when you look at the opportunities that Argentina actually had, this game should not have been close in actual reality. Argentina could have easily won this game 4-1 or 5-1 if they just make some of the shots. And some of them were so dang on close, we couldn't believe our eyes at some of the ones that they missed trying to score goals. But for England, you know, to allow this to happen and defensively, they just broke down because Argentina was pressing the issue time and time and time again. And you knew eventually Argentina had to have those breakthroughs and score goals, and they happened, and now they're advancing to the World Cup final.
23: It's another chapter in an historic rivalry, Argentina and England. You have Maradona with the hand of God. You have David Beckham when he got the red card in controversial fashion. And now you have England in the semifinal of the World Cup where they blow, not controversial fashion, but where they blow a 1-0 lead late in the game. They will not go home yet. They're going to go the third place game and take on France. That's here in Miami Gardens on Saturday. But on Sunday, it is Argentina and Spain at 3 p.m. Eastern time, and that is for the World Cup.
24: Zach, let me also add this, because, you know, as you're watching how things played out throughout this soccer match in post-game, and you're seeing the England players stand around and they're looking in the stands, you could see the disappointment, the morale be dropped to the lowest of all time for each and every last one of those players. And in particular, you look at Bellingham, he's looking up and you can hear and read the lips. Well, you can't hear, but you can read his lips on what he's saying as he's walking off the field. And I can't repeat it because this is also a children's show. But they knew that they blew one, and they allowed Argentina to advance to a World Cup final when they feel like right now going off that field that they should be advancing. But at the same time, it's not over until that final whistle blows. And once again, we've seen Argentina come back in a ball game and survive.
23: What went wrong for England? Here's Steve McManaman, ESPN soccer analyst.
1: The substitutions were very negative, because as soon as Argentina got the equaliser, England were never going to go up the other end and score a winner, because they had too many defenders on, they had too many centre-halves on, so it was just a matter of time before Argentina scored the second. Whether it was in normal time or whether it was going to be in extra time, Argentina were always going to win that game.
2: Yeah.
1: England, after 90 minutes when it went 1-1, were just praying for penalties.
23: Yeah. I mean, look, Argentina late in the game, they were peppering England, as Harry said there. You know, could have been a couple of more goals scored there. Like, I don't
24: know what
23: you know
24: what it, you know what it reminded me of, though, Zaz? Hmm. Like, as you're watching France and Spain yesterday, and the opportunities and how Spain really pressed the issue when it came to France, that kind of that's what it was for me watching Argentina versus England. It's like they kept putting the pressure on time and time again, and you knew at some point the breakthrough had to come through, and it actually did, not once, but twice.
23: They had possession for 64% of the game, Argentina did. I mean, they got the ball the whole game.
24: Yep.
23: You know?
24: It's hard if you're England to win that way.
23: Yeah. So, incredible. Incredible come-from-behind finish there for Argentina, and just devastation, because when you think about it, like it's a little bit hard for us to understand in this country, or at least for some of us to understand in this country, because, you know, if you were to say to me, for instance, you know, hey, Zaslo, which would you rather, the U.S. men's national team win the World Cup or one of your club teams, you know, or would you rather, let's say, the Miami Heat win the NBA championship? And like, that's easy for me. I would obviously want the Miami Heat to win the NBA championship, but most countries don't feel that way. And so the point that I'm making is the England fans, the way that they experience today, it's going to be years for them to get over this. This, like, they care about this as much as I care about anything in my entire life. You know what I'm saying? And it's total devastation. I feel a little bit bad. I do.
24: Well,
23: it's
24: 2026. The next World Cup is 2030. Mm-hmm. So it's not 1 year. It's not 2 years.
23: Yeah.
24: It's not 3 years. It's 4 years you have to sit in those sorrows and figure out, okay, how are we going to do things differently the next time, and how will we learn from these mistakes that we made in this semifinal? So if we get to this moment again, the same thing doesn't occur.
23: So, and it's so hard to get back to this spot. Like, you got to start over again. Like, okay, like it's not only is it in 4 years from now, but in 4 years from now, you got to start from step one. And while England is good at soccer, it's not as if they're always in the final four. So this was their chance. You're up 1-0 with less than 10 minutes remaining in regulation, and they're done. And their World Cup is over. I know they're going.
24: Well, you look at the previous two matches before this one, right? The one in Mexico City versus Mexico, and that was a slugfest. But you came out on the winning side of things, right? That could have easily went either way. Mm-hmm. You look at the one versus Norway. That could have easily went either way if certain things go in a different manner for Norway. And then you look at this devastating loss versus Argentina. It sometimes luck has to be on your side, but the fine details and things that you do from substitution to defending, if you're not on your P's and Q's once you get to this level, you're going to be going home. Now, I know they're not going home because they're playing in a third-place match versus France, but you're not advancing to the final, and that's the goal, right? Every one of these countries coming to the World Cup over here at the United States, whether it was Mexico and then also some games were played in Canada, your goal was to make it to the final with an opportunity to take a World Cup back to your country. That's the goal. So, yes, you get to play in a third-place game, but that's not what you came over here to play in. You didn't come over here to say, hey, man, we're going to play for this third-place trophy. No, you came over here to win the World Cup and have those bragging rights for the next 4 years.
23: I'll tell you, if we could also just mention real quick here, Cabo Verde is one of the best teams in the world. They went 0-0 against Spain, and they lost 3-2 to Argentina in a phenomenal, probably still the game of the World Cup. And those two teams are meeting in the final this Sunday. I'll tell you, Cape Verde, they should be in the third place game.
24: Hey, I'm telling you right now, and that's a country that a lot of people are going to have their eyes open moving forward for 2030. Don't take them lightly, because they took Spain to the brinks. They took Argentina to the brinks. And those teams, like you mentioned, are playing this Sunday at 3 p.m. for the World Cup.
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0: 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He's Harry Douglas. I'm Jonathan Zaslow in for Freddie Coleman. And we're hearing your stories, 888-SAY-ESPN, all throughout the show today. And we also, of course, had a tremendous World Cup semifinal where Argentina, a late comeback win over England 2-1. But, Harry, tonight, we had the 2026 ESPYs on ABC and the ESPN app. It's at 8 p.m. Eastern time this evening. And Lionel Messi has an opportunity to win twice today. How about the ESPY for Best Athlete in Men's Sports? You ready here for the nominees, Harry?
1: Talk to me.
0: All right. I already told you, Lionel Messi, you have Jalen Brunson, Shohei Ohtani, and Matthew Stafford.
1: Wow.
0: Those are the four nominees. The votes are already in before Messi advances. I assume the votes are already in.
1: I want to know, like, when did voting stop, though?
0: Yeah, it's a good question.
1: Because, and the reason why I say that, the New York Knicks just won an NBA championship for the first time since, 73, Shannon? 1973.
0: Yep.
1: 50-plus years.
0: Mm-hmm.
1: So I believe that would take a lot of votes away from the others. At the same time, what we've seen from Messi, and he's deemed a GOAT when you talk about soccer, that's a component. But Shohei Ohtani, right, he is the modern-day Babe Ruth, and if you ask me, I would say he's better than Babe Ruth because he's playing against players that Babe Ruth didn't get a chance to play against. Don't argue with me. Argue with your uncle that smokes cigarettes and is a mechanic and works on cars, and the cigarette hangs off his lip. So I think Shohei Ohtani, and then when you look at that, you know, that game he had versus the Milwaukee Brewers where he had 10 strikeouts and 3 home runs in that ball game. That's a lot. And then you have Matthew Stafford, who won MVP of the NFL season this past year. This is a tough category. And I want to know, sometimes we can have recency bias and kind of forget about some of the other things that people have done if it hasn't just recently happened. But if I'm standing on my 10 toes and my 2 feet right now, if I had to pick best male, I'm going with Shohei Ohtani. Shohei.
0: So 3 of these 4, Brunson, Messi, and Ohtani, have won the most recent league championship. All right, because Lionel Messi this past year won the MLS Cup.
1: Correct.
0: Inter Miami. Matthew Stafford, while the Rams did not win the Super Bowl, like you said, at least he won the league's most valuable player. We're not going to find out the voting numbers, but my guess is Jalen Brunson wins this in a landslide.
1: That's why I said, like, sometimes, like, when did voting stop, right? Because from a recency standpoint, Jalen Brunson was the most recent of winning a championship and being a smaller guard, in which a lot of people said, mm-hmm. you know, it couldn't be done. You know, you had Steph Curry, you have Isaiah Thomas. The last to not get it done was Allen Iverson, I feel like, back in 2001 as a member of the 76ers.
0: Historically, it's really difficult. That's why all the pushback on Becky Hammon was ridiculous.
1: So it wouldn't surprise me if Jalen Brunson won this, but in actual reality, when you look at best male athlete, to be able to pitch at the level that Shohei Ohtani is able to pitch, but then be a demon on the other side of the plate as well as a hitter, I don't think it's comparable, honestly.
0: He's too likable, though, Brunson. He's so easy to like. And like you said, because of his size, he comes in as an underdog. The Knicks not having won in 53 years. He's got the story behind him as well. We're not going to know the numbers, but I would imagine that Brunson is going to win in a landslide. So there you have it. You know, matter of fact, let's hear from the Knicks guard on what it's been like since winning.
2: It's been a roller coaster, honestly. It's been obviously once we won and everything was up high and everything was amazing. The parade and all of that, just everything after we won was just amazing.
0: So Jalen Brunson, courtesy of 880 ESPN New York. And I think we're going to wind up getting a speech from Jalen Brunson tonight at the ESPYs, 8 p.m. Eastern time. You can tune in on ABC and the ESPN app. Coming up next, we want to keep hearing your stories on ESPN Radio.
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1: I'm Christine Lisi. Breaking news, Argentina still has a shot to be the first team to win back-to-back World Cups since Brazil in 1958 and 1962. Argentina rallied from a 1-0 deficit with a pair of goals in the final 5 minutes. Lionel Messi assisted on both those goals in the 2-1 comeback win over England in the semifinals. England lost for a couple of reasons, explains ESPN soccer analyst Steve McManaman.
2: The substitutions were very negative because as soon as Argentina got the equalizer, England were never going to go up the other end and score a winner because they had too many defenders on, they had too many centre-halves on, so it was just a matter of time before Argentina scored the second. Whether it was in normal time or whether it was going to be in extra time, Argentina were always going to win that game.
1: Argentina faces Spain Sunday. NFL running back Alvin Kamara will play for the Saints in 2026 on a reworked contract, joins edge rusher Cam Jordan as the latest Saints cornerstone to re-up with New Orleans. Baseball, the Astros finalizing a trade to send righty Lance McCullers Jr., lefty Colton Gordon to NL Central leading Milwaukee for minor leaguer Jaden Fielder, son of former major leaguer Prince Fielder.
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5: John in our nation's capital, Washington, D.C. 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
5: Thank you, buddy.
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6: It's a little corny and you're like, that's a little corny. 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
6: You're like, what?
7: Oh, for Pete's sake.
5: I can't get over the fact. 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
8: What are we doing?
5: What are we doing?
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0: Larry Douglas here. It is ESPYs Day. Appreciate everyone who has shared their stories with us throughout the show today. 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And for all of the winners of all the items that were up for bid all throughout the day, and all of those proceeds as well have gone to the V Foundation for cancer research. We want to hear from you, 888-SAY-ESPN, 888-729-3776. We want to continue hearing your stories and how you, your family, have been impacted by cancer. Earlier today, well, actually, last hour it was, Argentina punches their ticket to the World Cup final. They will face Spain this Sunday afternoon. Let's bring aboard Ross Smith, MLS on Apple TV analyst, joining us here on Freddie and Harry on ESPN Radio. Ross, thanks for joining us here. Argentina with an incredible late-game comeback, but would you agree with us that Argentina, they probably could have gotten up to 3 or 4 goals in this match this afternoon?
1: Yeah, thanks for having me on. First and foremost, I'm with you. And the way Argentina turned it on after England went and scored the goal, you know, Pickford, after Gordon scored the goal, made some tremendous saves. And, you know, what happened from there? And it just felt like England were getting sucked back closer and closer to their goal. And to do that against an Argentinian side who are just ruthless, and what they showed was the inevitable in the end. What a sensational match. I'm in Nashville right now, and I went to watch at a fan party, and the divide was something else to see. Half the bar was Argentinians, half the bar was English fans. I'm covered in I don't even know what it is, with drinks all over me from both sides. The back and forth was something else, and I can't quite believe the finish, and I can't quite believe that we'll be talking about Lionel Messi's right foot after this match.
2: Ross, what does this actually say about this Argentina squad? When you go all the way back and you look at the matchup versus Cape Verde, they found a way to win that one. Being down late 2-0 versus Egypt, found a way to get it done. And then today down 1-0 late versus England and found a way to get it done again. What does this say about this team?
1: Sure. I'd love to know if you could bottle it up, or in terms of like coaches developing a mentality of a team, how do you do that? How do you do it where it's not quite happening for you, but you've got that killer way. There's the ruthlessness about you, and you're going to find a way. It's a dog-eat-dog mentality that, you know, for all that we can talk about in the world of development now, what you saw today, I think, was something that you can't put a price tag on. And how you develop that, I think, is the million-dollar question to be able to bring out of players, and maybe what we're trying to bring out here in America and Canada. What you saw from Argentinian players, how do you get that from American players, from Canadian players, where it's desperation overload? And so what we've seen through them from the entire tournament, I do think a big deal. Lionel Messi doesn't quite have the bounce that he used to have, but man, oh man, put him on the pitch and the confidence that he exudes and how everybody else around them feels 10 feet tall, it's something else. And you really felt it come through as the game just went longer and longer. And as England, again, they just sat further and further back. There was a presence about them. There was an aura about them. And yet again, the defending champs, they're going through to the final.
2: So I actually think that's a part of it, right? Like, knowing that you have a player who's the greatest of all time in Messi, and that belief that even though you're down late in these ball games, you have an opportunity, you have a chance because he's on your squad. And I just think about all the attention that he demands. And you look at this match today versus England and the first goal that they were able to score by Enzo Fernandez. And it's Messi drawing a defender, which puts England out of place defending wise. And next thing you know, a goal is scored. But then Messi with a pinpoint accurate perfect pass to Martinez. Suarez and he scores the second goal. It's not just the scoring, in my opinion, for Messi. It's the ability to see things happening before they happen, setting up his teammates, but also that confidence and that belief that all those guys have because he's on the squad. What do you say about that?
1: 39 years old. You know, and I know you guys cover other sports and the legends that are continuing to do it at a later age. Because

0: You could see it. You could see it happening. You see it in Major League Soccer when he's on the ball. I mean, I've been in stadiums. I've been calling his games as a broadcaster. Everybody's getting off their seats as soon as he touches the ball, and I'm sure that was happening today as well. There's an aura about it, and you know what? When will we see this again in our lifetime? What he's continuing to be able to do, the Michael Jordans. I wish I saw him play in person. It's something else, and I would have loved to be in the stadium today just to have that feeling of Messi touching a ball and what that does to an entire stadium of 70,000 people.
1: Ross Smith, MLS on Apple TV, joining us here. Freddie and Harry on ESPN Radio. Jonathan Zaslow, Harry Douglas here. Ross, was this a choke by England?
0: Wow. You know what? I imagine you could be writing the headlines there tomorrow in England. I lived 8 years in England, and I'm sure that is going to be written. I think so. I think Thomas Tuchel will be taking some heavy criticism. The thing is, when he started to make his substitutions and to go more defensive, it was in the 80th minute, so you could kind of understand you're within touching distance of seeing it across the line. But still, even before then, how they regressed and how they went back, the mentality of it, instead of pushing forward and going and get a second, I think it'll be seen as that, which is too bad, because they have been so big and brave. Their game against Mexico early in the tournament was one of the matches of the last month. But I think it'll be seen as that, and it's too bad, because the players that we've seen, like Harry Kane, you know, we might not see him again in a World Cup. Jude Bellingham was fantastic. He was a lion to go and put that into play. But I think it will come back. And when you're 1-0 up in the 85th minute and you can't see it out, and the way that they didn't see it out, I think the newspapers will write pretty much something to what you said tomorrow morning.
1: Ross, what's in store for us Sunday?
0: Oh, my goodness. Spain are spectacular. They really are. And it's going back to what they did in 2008, winning the Euros, 2010, winning the World Cup, 2012, winning the Euros. For me, they're the better team. And what will be big is Rodri, who I think has been sensational. You know, it's simple brilliance. The holding center midfielder for Spain coming up against Messi. It's tough, though, because, like I said, the dog instinct, the beast instinct in Argentina, but Spain have that as well. But I think the biggest matchup everybody will be wanting to talk about, Lamine Yamal, the 19-year-old left-footer for Spain coming up against the 39-year-old left-footer of Argentina. Who wins out? Messi, 8 goals so far this World Cup. Yamal, only 1 goal. I mean, can the youngster come good up against one of the greatest players we've ever seen? For me, I don't know what you guys think. For me, it's Spain. I am married to a Spaniard, I have to say, so I need to be saying that. And
2: yeah,
0: I was
2: you
0: just
2: better
0: in Spain
2: before you be in the doghouse, Ross.
0: And I was just in Spain, and that was something else. I just flew back to Nashville today. Anyways, I think it's Spain. I don't know what you guys think.
1: Well, Spain is the early favorite, according to DraftKings Sports, at minus 140. Argentina at plus 135. Boy, you get Lionel Messi as a dog. You got to think about that.
2: Don't Ross count Smith, him out.
1: I know. Ross Smith,
0: the last
1: MLS.
0: Time, I did a quick little search on this before, and the last time these two teams actually faced in a World Cup was 1966, I believe. You'll need to fact check me. But it was 1966, wow. Which is incredible to think about. So, anyways, it'll be one for the ages.
1: Great job, Ross. Ross Smith, MLS on Apple TV. Enjoy the game. Appreciate your time today.
0: Thanks for having me on. Nice to chat with you guys. Thank you.
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0: hearing it every year. Thanks to everyone who has shared their story with us throughout the afternoon today here on Freddie and Harry on ESPN Radio. And we want to continue hearing from you here at 888-SAY-ESPN, 888-729-3776. Let's go out to Vegas. This is Liam. Liam, you're up on Freddie and Harry on ESPN Radio. Go ahead, Liam.
1: Hi, guys. Thank you for taking my call. It's not my a family member who had cancer, but a teacher of mine. I just graduated from high school, and it was my hospitality teacher. When we came back from Christmas break junior year, she told us or said that she had breast cancer, and everybody was kind of shocked because she was quite healthy, but it really shows that anyone can get cancer. And over the next year and a half, we just saw her lose her hair. We saw her talking about the chemotherapy. It was quite a couple of years, but she finished her chemotherapy the day of my graduation, which was awesome. She was actually able to get to see our graduation for our class, and it was good to see her actually have full hair and be happy. So thank you for taking my call.
0: Thank you for sharing, Liam. Absolutely. We love hearing that. We like hearing your stories, and we especially like hearing the stories when there is a happy ending at the end there, like Liam shared with us. Let's go out to Connecticut. This is Jimmy. Jimmy, we'd love to hear your story here on ESPN Radio. Go ahead, Jimmy.
2: Good afternoon, gentlemen. My mother, all of my friends, she was mom too. Everyone who ever entered her home, she was mom too. She unfortunately passed away from cancer 6 years ago. And one of the things she stated before she passed was that she wanted people with blue flowers to donate to the Jimmy V Foundation. And unfortunately, my father passed away a month ago. And he's doing the same. So anyone who donate to the foundation tonight or any other time, please do so. It is a great organization. And good people try to help other people through one of the worst times you could ever have in terms of like dealing with cancer and surviving and then trying to survive and trying to like cope after the loss of cancer. It's incredibly difficult. And anything you can do to help like I said, both my parents, after their passing, made sure that the Jimmy V Foundation was in their claims for people who wanted to donate and everybody. And I hope people do so today. Although I do have a sports question, because, of course, this is a sports radio show. Today with Messi, do you think he may have entered the verified era of truly, truly great team athletes in the Jordan, Roof, Gretzky era, or you think he just may be just missing it?
3: Well, first let me say this. Jimmy, you hang in there, and it's okay to be emotional and vulnerable. We're here with you, man, and every step of the way, we know how difficult it is to lose someone so special to you and multiple people. As far as Messi, I'm putting him up there with a Michael Jordan.
0: The answer is yes.
3: Yeah, 1,000%. What we've seen him do throughout the duration of his time playing soccer, we don't know if it will be mimicked. But what we all can do is just appreciate what he's, number one, brought to the game and has allowed all of us to be able to witness with our eyes.
0: Yeah, when you talk about, basketball player, the first name that comes to mind, greatest basketball player, you talk about Michael Jordan, Babe Ruth, if you want to do that for baseball, even though it's so long ago, that's okay, it's all right. Messi is it's totally acceptable if Messi is the first name that comes to mind when you talk about soccer. Yes, he is absolutely in that category. Let's go to Virginia. This is Sports Buru. Sports Buru, you're up on Freddie and Harry on ESPN Radio. Go ahead.
4: I mean, I have the best story of losing a friend that I knew to cancer, like the previous caller, but I still think about her every single day. She died of cervical cancer, like in 2022, and I never got to say goodbye, and it hurts.
0: We appreciate you sharing. There's, you know, millions of stories, unfortunately, millions of people who have very similar stories like that, and it's why it's what today's about. Where you can go to v.org/donate, where hopefully those stories become less and less. Harry, when we had Stuart Scott's daughters on the show last hour, I was stunned to hear it, but obviously pleased, where one of them mentioned how, you know, the rates of cancer have gone down, whatever percentage it was that she's mentioned, have gone down a certain percent since the V Foundation has, you know, come to fruition. That's incredible.
3: Yes, it is.
0: I don't remember what the number that she said was, but the point being that she knows what the number is, and she's keeping track of stuff like that. But the point being, when you go to v.org/donate, your money is going 100% towards cancer research, and that's just an example of your money is being put to work. It's not going to a cause that we're not making any headway. Your money is working so that we hear less and less stories like that one.
3: And Zaz, very quickly, my mom reminded me, my first cousin, Camille, who I grew up with, we're very, very close. She lives in Atlanta now. She grew up in South Florida. She had breast cancer, and it was stage 3. And just recently, she was able to ring the bell and spent time with her and her husband and her 2 kids on 4th of July. So, you know, very thankful that my cousin was able to push through and do her chemo and be able to get to this point and be here with us today.
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1: I'm Christine Lisi. Lionel Messi again donned his Superman cape at the World Cup as he did in the round of 16 against Egypt, and he delivered again for Argentina, this time in the semifinals. He assisted on a pair of goals in the final 5 minutes in the 2-1 comeback win over England. Argentina will face Spain in Sunday's final. MLS on Apple TV analyst Ross Smith.
2: Spain are spectacular. They really are, and it's going back to what they did in 2008, winning the Euros, 2010, winning the World Cup, 2012, winning the Euros. For me, they're the better team. It's tough, though, because, like I said, the dog instinct, the beast instinct in Argentina, but Spain have that as well.
1: Ross Smith on Freddie and Harry. If Argentina does pull off the upset, it'll be the first repeat World Cup champion since Brazil in 1958 and 1962. NFL running back Alvin Kamara agreed on a reworked contract to return to the Saints for a 10th season. Baseball, the Astros trading oft-injured righty Lance McCullers Jr. plus Colton Gordon to the NL Central leading Brewers for prospect Jaden Fielder, son of former major leaguer Prince Fielder.
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0: 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Jonathan Zaslow here in for Freddie. He, of course, is Harry Douglas. And we're hearing your stories at 888-SAY-ESPN, 888-729-3776. And let's go out here, Harry, to Texas. Let's hear from Big Mike. Big Mike, we'd appreciate you sharing your story here with us on ESPN Radio. 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
1: Hey, how y'all doing now?
0: Good.
1: Well, man, this is a very great day for America, because cancer affects everybody, and it affected me. My youngest brother, he's 47, he just died May 3rd, and he called me. He was on hospice, and I was in Texas. I've been in Missouri ever since for 5 months. I'm going back to Texas next week. He's back in the room on hospice. You know, I had to take care of him, you know. I had to change all, you know, all his bedding, his pads, you know, his urine, his feces. I had to change everything. Cancer had eaten the outside of his, eaten all of his goodness, maximus, minus, all. It's just a big hole there. You know, he was in so much pain, and he was supposed to have been dead in February, but he held on to me, and I was there, you know, and I almost died taking care of him, because being back in the room with him, the decayed tissue, you know, was giving me an infection in my lungs, and I had pneumonia. And I was coughing up things and that, but I wouldn't go to the hospital. And then I started coughing up a little blood. And I finally went to the hospital. I had pneumonia, and yeast was eating holes in my... I would have died like Kyle Busch, basically, if I hadn't went to the hospital. And the reason I was able to go to the hospital is because of that confetti... 5 hour energy that I was sitting down, and I was saying, I'm gonna go take a nap. And I looked and saw that, and I said, I still gotta walk the dog. I drank that confetti. I call it Conferto, you know, because I'm a Cubs fan. But I drank that, and I walked the dog. And then I said, you know what? I'm just gonna go to the hospital. I, you know, I had the energy to make it to the hospital when I had yeast. Fungus eating a hole in my lungs, you know. So that was something, man. But, you know, yeah, people should donate, because it's going to affect everybody. You know, you should definitely donate. And I love you guys, man.
2: Big Mike, let me ask you a question, man. If there's one thing you can say, and I know you and your brother, you know, spent a lot of time together growing up and whatnot. If there's one thing that you can say that you remember the most about your brother, what is that one thing?
1: His smile, his kindness, you know. He was just kind to people, you know. Everybody, he was just kind. That's where everybody know him from, you know, smiling Martha. You know, he just nice to people, you know. And so that's the thing I would miss. I could see it, you know, every day. I'm still here in my mom's house. I go back in the room. I could see him there in that bed, you know. And I got his dog. His dog is still here. I walk his dog, and every day, but, you know, it's hard. It's hard for my mom. She's 86, but cancer is hard, you know.
2: And the reason why I asked you that is because, you know, there are a lot of people who are affected by cancer. And for those where things turned out on the bad side of things, right, where you lost someone special to you, sit down and just remember the great things about that human being or that person. The things that'll make you smile. Even during your times where you might be emotional, you can find yourself crying 1 second, but then smiling ear to ear because you think about the great times that you were able to share with a significant other, a brother, a mother, an aunt, an uncle, a cousin, or a close friend that may have passed away from cancer. That's why I asked that question, Big Mike.
1: Well, this was the best time, really. His last 4 months when I was with him, we sat back, we watched sports. He still don't know. He died not knowing how tall Wembanyama is. You know, I still don't know either. So, but, you know, that's a mystery, you know. But we got really close, you know. And because I told him every day matters. Every second matters. Every day that we can prolong this and keep you alive and that, I did what I had to do, what it took. Because one time he wanted to take an overdose. He just wanted to go, wanted to give up. I wouldn't do it. I was like, man, every day matters, man. Matters to your mom, matters to us, matters to that, you know. But, you know, yeah, it's a sad thing, man. But you know, we just got to keep fighting against cancer, and anybody that has cancer, we have to support them, you know, to the 100 degree.
0: You're a good brother, Big Mike. Appreciate you sharing your story. Let's go out to Florida here. Let's check in with Tommy. Tommy, you're up on Freddie and Harry on ESPN Radio. Hello, Tommy.
3: Hi, how you doing, sir?
0: All right.
3: Well, first of all, I want to say, Harry, I have followed you for many years. You are one hell of a player.
2: Thank you, Tommy.
3: And Jonathan, you're probably one of the best analysts I've heard in a long time. You're precise, you're informative, and you definitely get the word across.
0: Thanks, Tommy.
3: My story is this. April 1st, 2014, I went to the emergency room complaining with gastro pains, and they just couldn't find anything wrong. They wondered how in the world am I suffering with pains in my stomach. After getting an MRI, they found out that I had a massive tumor on my kidney, my gallbladder, and my pancreas. And come to find out, it was definitely cancerous, and they had to perform emergency surgery right then and there. Well, they all thought it was a joke my family did at home because it was April Fool's Day.
0: Right.
2: Oh, wow.
3: They thought I was playing a joke. But when the doctor got on the phone and told him, your son's being serious, we're going to operate within the next 10 hours. Well, the laughter went to a very calm doldrum. And I had all my family up there to support. I had a 14-year-old daughter at the time. My daughter looked at me before I went in and said, Daddy, you cannot leave me because you had to walk me down the aisle and you had to be there for my firstborn child when I ever have one. I said, don't worry, honey. I'm going to survive this. And they got it. They got it all. Right now, I'm in 12 years in remission. Thank God. I have changed my lifestyle. I've changed everything about the way I eat, the way I live, the way I sleep. All because my daughter told me I could not leave her. Mm. And when I told her, hey, honey, cancer didn't defeat me. I defeated it. And your daddy is still alive to this day to prove it. And I am going to walk you down the aisle, and I am going to be there for your firstborn child.
0: Excellent job, Tommy.
2: That's what
0: Thanks
2: I'm talking about,
0: sharing.
2: Tommy,
0: we
2: man.
0: Appreciate it.
2: Very inspiring. It really was.
0: I like when the stories have a happy ending, Harry.
2: Me too.
0: Let's go out to San Antonio. This is B.A. Is B.A. Baracus from the A-Team?
4: Well, not quite, because I did the Love Friday thing, but that was
0: okay.
4: Another story. They already know.
5: Love Friday.
4: I got cancer. There you go. What you said. I did the, I've lost both of my parents to cancer. One, you know, mother lost to breast cancer and liver issues and everything else. And, you know, dad had stage 4 prostate cancer before, you know, left us. But I think the things that I think about so much is, you know, I'm trying to do this without breaking down, is, you know, one, I got to see them before they left. And, you know, tell them that you love them and, you know, share their last days with them. Also, really just, you know, try to live up to their standard. They're hardworking people and try to do that every day. And, you know, that's, you know, and just to piggyback on what, you know, Freddie said, you know, you try to remember the good times and all the stuff they did for you, make you the person you are today. And that's what I got.
0: Well, we appreciate you, B.A. We appreciate you hanging in there and sharing your story with us. We appreciate that.
2: Thank it's also so a great way to honor your parents, too. And, you know, when you know they were hardworking and they did things the right way, you know, to try to live your life that same way as well and even try to be better is a way that you honor them. So I love that you have realized that, B.A., and we appreciate you here on Freddie and Harry. And it's also okay to be vulnerable, man, because, you know, losing parents aren't easy. It's just not easy. So I don't want you to think that, man, you can be emotional whenever you want to, especially when you talk about Freddie and Harry. We invite it. We want people to be vulnerable and show their true emotions, because losing people that you love, it will never be easy. And don't let anyone tell you anything differently, neither.
0: Let's hear from Ed. He's in New Jersey. Ed, we'd love to hear your story. You're on Freddie and Harry on ESPN Radio, Ed.
5: Hey, good evening, guys. How are you? Appreciate the taking the call. I wanted to say that my stepdaughter was just diagnosed with stage 4 cancer. Pretty rare. It doesn't have really good symptoms to kind of know when it's around. And that was only back in April. She has now been through 4 chemo treatments, a pretty strong cocktail of different medications. And I've got to say that she is doing an unbelievable job of handling this, of living her life as fully as she can. You know, she's 36, married a West Point cadet. They're outside of Atlanta in Cumming, Georgia. She's a boy mom, 3 young kids under 10 years old now. Huge Braves fans, and for them, for my stepdaughter and her husband, it's all about the kids. It's all about trying to make life as normal as they can for them. And her being as strong as she can be and not even let the word cancer get out to her kids and let it affect them or her on a day-to-day basis. And I can't imagine what she's going through, but she is super strong, and she gives me a lot of hope. She's going for treatment number 5 next week, and all I can say is this is all from a young woman who natural childbirth for her 3rd child, 10-pound baby boy, unbelievable. After her 3rd chemo treatment, she went to my wife. My wife was down there with her and said, can you take me over to this birthday venue? Because one of her sons was having a birthday party, and she was there for that right after her chemo. And to me, that's just unbelievable strength. So I've got all the faith in the world that somehow with medicine and donations and all the progress that we can start kicking cancer out of this world once and for all.
0: Well, we appreciate you, Ed. That's what today is all about, is hearing, you know, your stories you share with us, and hopefully continue to raise money in support of cancer research at v.org/donate. Thanks to everyone who has been sharing their stories with us. Coming up next here, Jimmy V's speech. You're not going to want to miss it. 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

0: SiriusXM Channel 80 as you're listening to Freddie and Harry. 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In for Freddie Coleman today, I'm Jonathan Zaslow. He is Harry Douglas. And tonight we have the ESPYs. And hopefully we raised a ton of money. Thanks to everyone who did their part. You can obviously continue to do that. You can always do that. V.org/donate, where all of your donations go to support cancer research. Harry, tonight we have the ESPYs. We're going to see best athlete and best team and all that good stuff. I don't know what other kind of surprises. Marcelo Hernandez, who Saturday Night Live, who's also from down here in Miami. Belen Jesuit graduates here in South Florida. He's hosting tonight, so there you go. We like that down here. And before we get to the Jimmy V speech, which is my favorite part about this day, where we get to revisit Jim Valvano's legendary ESPY speech, I do want to mention, of course, coming up at 7 p.m. Eastern time here, Amber and Ian. And while everybody has shared their stories, especially love hearing the stories of those who have beaten cancer, you don't want to miss Amber Wilson, who will share with you once again tonight how she dominated cancer and wound up getting past breast cancer and is now with you every night here on ESPN Radio. Tough girl right there. All right, Harry, let's get to Jimmy V's speech here, his legendary speech. You don't want to miss any of it.
1: I remember where I came from. It's so important to know where you are. And I know where I am right now. How do you go from where you are to where you want to be? And I think you have to have an enthusiasm for life. You have to have a dream, a goal, and you have to be willing to work for it. I talked about my family. My family is so important. People think I have courage. The courage of my family is my wife, Pam, my three daughters here, Nicole, Jamie, Leanne, my mom, who is right here, too. And that screen is flashing up there 30 seconds. Like, I care about that screen right now, huh? I got tumors all over my body. I'm worried about some guy in the back going 30 seconds, huh? You got a lot. Hey, phenomenal, buddy. You got a lot. All right, get this. Are you kidding me? I just got one last thing. I urge all of you, to enjoy your life, the precious moments you have, to spend each day with some laughter and some thought, to get your emotions going, to be enthusiastic every day. And Ralph Waldo Emerson said, nothing great can be accomplished without enthusiasm. To keep your dreams alive in spite of problems, whatever you have, to be able to work hard for your dreams to come true, become a reality. Now I look at where I am now, and I know what I want to do. What I would like to be able to do is to spend whatever time I have left and to give and maybe some hope to others. All right, Arthur Ashe Foundation is a wonderful thing. And AIDS, the amount of money pouring in for AIDS is not enough, but it is significant. But if I told you it's 10 times the amount that comes in for cancer research, I also tell you that 500,000 people will die this year of cancer. And I also tell you that one in every four will be afflicted with this disease. And yet, for somehow, we seem to have put it in a little bit of the background. I want to bring it back on the front table. We need your help. I need your help. We need money for research. It may not save my life. It may save my children's lives. It may save someone you love. And it's very important. And ESPN has been so kind to support me in this endeavor and allow me to announce tonight that with ESPN's support, which means what? Their money and their dollars, and they're helping me. We are starting the Jimmy V Foundation for Cancer Research. And its motto is, don't give up, don't ever give up. And that's what I'm going to try to do. Every minute that I have left, I will thank God for the day and the moment I have. And if you see me, smile and maybe give me a hug, because that's important to me too. But try, if you can, to support, whether it's AIDS or the Cancer Foundation, so that that someone else might survive, might prosper, and might actually be cured of this dreaded disease. I can't thank ESPN enough for allowing this to happen, and I'm going to work as hard as I can, you know, for cancer research, and hopefully we'll be, maybe we'll have some cures and some breakthroughs. And I'd like to think I'm going to fight my brains out to be back here again next year for the Arthur Ashe recipient. I want to give it next year. I know I've got to go. I've got to go, and I've got one last thing. I've said it before, and I'm going to say it again. Cancer can take away all my physical abilities. It cannot touch my mind, it cannot touch my heart, and it cannot touch my soul. And those three things are going to carry on forever. I thank you, and God bless you all.
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17: I'm Christine Messi. Just when it seemed like it was over for Argentina at the World Cup, Lionel Messi delivered again. He played a huge role in another stunning comeback, as he did 8 days ago against Egypt. Messi assisted on the game-tying and game-winning goals in the 2-1 victory over England in the semifinals. ESPN soccer analyst Santiago Solari.
18: Doing what he's doing in this World Cup, at 39 years old, I think that's out of the wildest dreams of anybody, any analyst, any player, any fan. What we are witnessing in the world of sport, I mean, not only Argentinians, is something unique and something I don't think we'll ever see again.
17: Argentina will play Spain in the final on Sunday. NFL running back Alvin Kamara will return for a 10th season with the Saints after agreeing to a reworked contract. Cowboys receiver George Pickens officially will play this season on his $27 million franchise tender after today's deadline passed for tagged players to agree to long-term contracts. That was the expected outcome after the Cowboys announced back in April that they didn't plan to hold talks on a long-term deal with Pickens. Baseball, the Astros traded injured righty Lance McCullers Jr. and lefty Colton Gordon to the NL Central leading Brewers for minor leaguer Jaden Fielder. He is the son of former Milwaukee star Prince Fielder and the grandson of former major leaguer Cecil Fielder. Astros are 3 out in the AL West. They are a game and a half out of the final AL wild card spot. Reigning champ Scottie Scheffler heads into the Open Championship as the favorite to retain the claret jug, plus 850, the favorite at DraftKings.
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1: It's time to work already. Where are you?
2: I am in a place called Half Moon Bay, California. Jonathan Zaslow. It's right outside of San Francisco. I'm basically in San Francisco. I'm guessing you've never been here.
1: Never been there. Nope.
2: There's lots of hills. I was driving around San Francisco today. I was so scared.
1: Yeah, that's not for me. I don't.
2: It was. We were straight up. We were going up a hill in the middle of the city. I'm talking straight up. I don't know how people walk up these things.
1: Aren't you afraid the car is going to, like, tip over?
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4: Yes, it's back. Yes, it's back.
2: Ian Fitzsimmons is back. We're both on flat land in Florida and in Texas, respectively. You're listening to Amber and Ian. We're presented to you by Progressive Insurance. We've got a lot going on tonight. We've got a World Cup final that has been set. We still have no idea where LeBron James is playing basketball. Aaron Donald appears to be back to terrorize the NFL. We've got the ESPYs tonight. They're headed your way at 8 p.m. Eastern, and we've got something far, far more important than any of that. Because we are, of course, talking V Foundation today. Dr. Maria Figueroa, the V Foundation grantee, is kind enough to hop on with us. And, Doctor, thanks so much for giving us some of your time here. Before I get to anything with the V Foundation, the incredible work there, the incredible strides that we're making with cancer research, we can pull analogies from sports, and obviously we're a sports show, and we could pull some analogies from the beautiful game of soccer about teamwork, because similarly, you work on teams when it comes to the advancements in oncology, and we know your team on the pitch, on the field, is Argentina, because you are from Argentina. So did you get a chance, Doc, to see your team today make it to a World Cup final?
5: Thank you, Amber. It's a pleasure to be here. Absolutely. I mean, I'm not a huge soccer fan overall that I follow every single game all throughout the year. But every 4 years, I go a little World Cup crazy and I have to stop to watch the match. I was close to a heart attack there for a little while. But of course, true to their style throughout the whole World Cup, in the last 15 minutes, they brought it home. So I'm now breathing easy for a few days until Sunday.
6: You sound exhausted, and we understand why as sports fans. So in the 85th minute, when you guys hit the equalizer, did you do a lap around your living room? Were you in your office? Were you screaming nonstop? I'm amazed you still have a voice. Go ahead. The floor is yours.
5: I was afraid to lose my voice. I did scream a little. I was holding I was white knuckling, holding my pillow on my couch, and I was looking at my husband. I was like, we have to make it. But I have to say that as soon as I noticed that England was playing defensively, being only one up, I knew we had a chance. And their coach admitted that it was the wrong strategy. That's what he said in the interview at the end. So they shouldn't have given Argentina that in.
6: And they did. And they took advantage of it. And Messi and the boys are going back to the World Cup final.
2: Yeah, they've been taking advantage of that all tournament long. Dr. Maria Figueroa, the V Foundation grantee professor at the University of Miami Miller School of Medicine, joining us here on Amber and Ian. I mentioned there, Doctor, that sports can be like cancer research and cancer treatment in the sense of teamwork, because it takes an entire team. I don't know if people realize, I mean, even when a patient's being treated for cancer, I know those firsthand. You have an entire team of oncologists that are treating you and working together. And I know it's similar when it comes to cancer research as well, where you have a bunch of scientists that have to work together. Can you speak on that a little bit and how important that is for us to make strides with charities like the V Foundation?
5: Absolutely. Teamwork is critical, as you said, both at the bed of the patient and at the bench where we are researching different forms of cancer, in my case, leukemia, but for any cancer, it's absolutely critical. Cancer research is so complex. There's no way a single lab can cover all the different areas, all the different techniques, the complex analyses, the only way to bring it home is to do it as a team. I don't know any other way of doing research. I was very fortunate to have an outstanding mentor during my postdoctoral years, and he instilled in me this love of working in teams and learning from others and sharing your data openly, and knowing that only by sharing your data and working with our others, you can advance twice as fast, three times as fast, what you could only do at little increments in your own. So this is absolutely the foundation of cancer research and certainly the foundation of cancer care.
2: To help that teamwork, go to v.org/donate today. 100% of your direct donations go directly to that teamwork for the strides that we are trying to make and are making in cancer research. Go ahead, Ian.
6: You know, Doc, when it comes to, we can't cure cancer. We've all been hit by it. Amber is a cancer survivor. I lost my grandfather to cancer. So when it comes to all the grants that have been provided from the V Foundation, over 1,400 of them, and again, as Amber just hit, v.org/donate today. If you are able, $1, $10, whatever you're able to, please help. What is that? What is all that funding that the V Foundation has done, and brought to the table? How much has that helped find eventually a cure for this beast that has hit so many of us?
5: Oh, the work of the V Foundation has been instrumental in the development of the most promising recent advances in cancer care, like immunotherapy.

0: mutation called IDH was made. Not 5 years later, we were already in clinical trials with new drugs, and less than 10 years after that, initial discovery of a mutation that we didn't even know before that existed, we were making differences, curing patients, because that was approved by the FDA. That is incredible, but that is only possible because of teamwork and because of foundations like the V Foundation, who take these high-risk research projects and go all in. And the proof is in the pudding, as they say. If you look at the return on investment that the V Foundation's $400+ million that have been given to cancer research, that has given a return on over $22 billion in NIH funding, large grants, large clinical trials. They are seeding the breakthrough discoveries to make the clinical difference.
1: Dr. Figueroa joining us here on Amber and Ian, V Foundation grantee, professor at the University of Miami School of Medicine, associate director of translational research at Sylvester Comprehensive Cancer Center. Is that everything? Did I about cover it there?
2: How many degrees do you have?
0: I only have one degree. I have a lot of jobs.
1: Okay. But you have a lot of jobs. You stay busy. We appreciate how busy you stay, though. We certainly do appreciate it. And obviously, you stay busy when it comes to helping advance this cancer research as well. You've mentioned how complicated it is. And I don't think that the layman necessarily understands that. And doctor, I'm sure you get frustrated like I get frustrated in sort of today's age, at where you see a lot of people that now right now sort of doubt science, they doubt medicine. And I know that there's some frustration because I think people just think like, oh, there's, you know, why don't we just have one pill that cures all cancer? You know, they don't understand how complicated cancer is and how complicated cancer research is. So to those people, when we're talking about the complexities of these things, but you already hit a little bit on some of the strides that we have made, where do you anticipate if people still are donating, putting their money behind v.org/donate, they're putting their hard-earned dollars to certifiable charities like the V Foundation, where 100% of everything you donate goes straight to cancer research where you need it to go. If people are willing to do that, where do you expect us to be with cancer research? Even with some of these more, I know you specialize in a really, really complicated, rare type of cancer. Even with some of those, where do you expect us to be in 10 years that maybe we aren't yet today?
0: Oh, I think we are on the brink of a new era where personalized medicine, precision medicine, as we call it, is going to be a reality. Just as when you go to the ER, for example, and you get diagnosed with an infection, and the first thing they do is test that bacteria or that virus to see what it is sensitive for, and they give you a specific antibiotic that only works for that bacteria. We are on the brink of cancer functioning exactly the same way, where you will come, because cancer is so heterogeneous. It is not a single disease. And even people with the same diagnosis may have very different diseases because of the molecular makeup, because of how that disease behaves in women versus men or in young patients versus older patients. All those subtleties need to be taken into consideration. And we are currently at a stage in cancer research and cancer treatment where we are beginning to consider those heterogeneities and those subtleties when we prescribe your treatment. I, too, have lost someone to cancer, in fact, very, very recently. And it is nothing more frustrating when I look at, in this case, my sister's disease, and nothing new had been discovered since 2004. So This is what we need. We need to make advances that will allow us to personalize the treatment for each patient.
2: God bless you for everything you're doing. We're sorry for your loss. Like I mentioned, cancer has touched all of us in some form or fashion. As we turn you loose, on a much lighter note, how do you feel about Messi and Argentina versus Spain? How you feeling?
0: Oh, we are going to bring it home. We're defending the title for sure.
1: There you go. Dr. Figueroa, we really appreciate it. Thanks so much for your time.
0: Thank you, both of you. It's a pleasure.
1: So again, that is v.org/donate. The V Foundation Endowment covers administrative and fundraising costs, so your donation

0: nation just goes straight to funding science. 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Coming up next, the Comeback Kids do it again, booking their ticket to the World Cup final. Lionel Messi is on his way to defending his title. We'll talk about it right here on ESPN Radio.
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2: 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We'll continue to talk about it throughout the evening here on Amber and Ian, but we've also got sports to talk about, baby. And Lionel Messi, he back. He's going to do it again, the greatest to ever live. All he's doing is appearing in a back-to-back World Cup final. He will be taking on Spain. His team, Argentina, I should say, will be taking on Spain. But really, let's be honest, Lionel Messi is going to be the face of that thing. And it almost seemed like it wasn't going to happen, Ian. It took 85 minutes for us to realize that Argentina was still Argentina, and they always take their sweet ass time, at least this year in this World Cup. But when they get it going, they get it going. They give us heart attacks on the way, and then they score a couple goals there, 85 plus. The rest is history. England is no more. I'm very heartbroken over that, but Lionel Messi is the best. What can I do?
3: You know, England takes a lead, one zip, and they're attacking, and they're putting all kinds of pressure on Argentina. And Tuchel, you know, their manager, all of a sudden subs out two forwards, two attackers, and puts in two defenders after the half. And I'm going, hold on a minute. You don't play against Messi not to win, you know, and be a, no, that's the wrong way to put it. You don't go conservative. You play to win. You continue to attack. You don't get conservative and play not to lose. And that's exactly what they did. And he admitted it after the game. I screwed up. I royally screwed up going defensive instead of continuing to attack. And you know what Argentina did? They put three strikers onto the pitch and went after their ass. Yep. And Jordan Pickford, who has been in the net for England as their keeper for, good gosh, I can't remember how long, he was doing cartwheels back there, just keeping England in the game. He had two saves, one that he flipped over the top of the crossbar. How that old man got up that high, I have no earthly idea. And then he had a diving save to his right where he also had to push the ball away or the rebound is going to be just dent and twine. He was outstanding. And then all of a sudden his defense collapsed in front of him. You had three English defenders on the first goal go swarm to Messi, which left Hernandez wide. He was ordering, like, you know, Terry Black's barbecue, that, because the game was played, you know, I mean, over in Atlanta. I should say Fox Brothers barbecue. And just, he sat there on the top of the 18, had all the time in the world, and just, bam, belted the first one. 5 minutes later, Amber.
2: Unbelievable.
3: They get the game winner. And really, England never, they mounted one last charge in extra time, but it didn't matter. I mean, you give a guy like Messi and Hernandez and that group, you go conservative and play not to lose, and you're going to get your ass whipped. And guess what happened? They did. Two goals within 5 minutes, and Argentina is going to defend their title against the upstart Spaniards. So I can't wait to watch it. It's been remarkable so far. And today, I was on the edge of my couch. It was worth me losing $55. Because I had 50 on England to be that entertained on my couch in this blast furnace that is Dallas, Texas. It was competition at its highest. It was phenomenal. Loved every bit of it. And with only two games to go, I'm going to miss the hell out of it.
2: Yeah,
3: it's been awesome.
2: England's failure to hold on to their lead means that the 1966 world champions now have to wait at least another 4 years to try to defend that title. 1966.
3: What did you think?
2: England hasn't won one.
3: After the game, when Bellingham went up to Who was it, Blondie? Renee Canellis is in for Stosh the Yankee tonight, our normal producer.
2: Bellingham was sobbing after the game. I saw that, but he came up and pushed an
3: Argentine player in the back of the head, like slapped him in the back of the head. And then we had pushing and shoving after the game. I thought that was pretty classless on Bellingham's part.
2: I must have missed that.
3: Oh, yeah.
4: Oh, he gave him a good old just straight up five times back to the back
3: next,
4: of the head.
3: Next thing you know, you had six or seven guys after the game, you know, from both teams. You know, I mean, it was
2: I did see the end of that. I saw the end of that dust up. I actually had not seen how it began. So you're
3: he
2: accusing
3: slapped
2: Bellingham
3: him across the back of the head.
2: I ride with England. I don't know what to tell you.
3: Come on, man.
2: They can't do anything wrong.
3: Hey, you know what Argentina was saying today after that game to Bellingham and the boys? Remember the Falkland Islands, Mother Roos. We won this one. This ain't 1982, baby. We ain't showing up with mint chocolates on a beach. We just beat you like a you-know-what. So, look, man, I give Argentina full credit. England, you know, like yesterday, Spain was by far, bar none, the better team.
2: Oh,
3: Wasn't even close. That game stunk. Yeah.
2: Yeah, that game sucked.
3: Today, it was boring.
2: Today was
3: mesmerizing. And again, Argentina said, take the Falklands and stick it. Here you go. We're going back to the final.
2: Yeah.
3: Because these two teams hate each other
2: Right. Of course they hate each other. And I think a lot of people right now hate Argentina. I think everybody respects Lionel Messi, but I think everybody right now hates Argentina because they're the big, you know, they're the big bad boy, and it's easy to really hate them and to have wanted to see something else. So there's a little bit of a rivalry in that perspective that has developed amongst a lot of fan bases across soccer, which is fun. Argentina now goes into seeking to become the first back-to-back winner since Brazil did it in 1958 through 1962. So it has been a very long time since we saw a back-to-back winner in the World Cup. And obviously, if Argentina is able to do that, that just amplifies. I don't think Lionel Messi needs anything else in terms of his accolades, right? But that certainly does amplify the legacy a little bit, Ian, because that's insane.
3: He did it again today. Nobody has more international, not just goals, but assists. He now has the most assists in the history of international play.
2: Yeah, by a lot. Messi has 10 assists in the World Cup knockout stage alone, at least six more than any other player in the last 60 years. The 39-year-old has recorded a goal or assist in 11 straight World Cup games. That goes all the way back to 2022, extending the longest such streak since at least 1966. ESPN Radio is presented by Progressive Insurance. 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Coming up next, we get you ready for the Open Championship.
5: 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I'll tell you why I actually still believe that. 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
1: I'm Christine Lisi. More Messi magic at the World Cup. Lionel Messi assisted on the game-tying goal in the 85th minute and the game-winning goal in the 92nd minute. Argentina with a 2-1 comeback win over England in the semifinals of the tournament. What hurt England with that 1-0 lead was a conservative and defensive outlook, says ESPN soccer analyst Jeff Cameron.
2: Messi was just waiting. All of a sudden, he does his thing, and it was just, they were outclassed in the second half. And you knew, you could feel it coming, because you can't give a team like Argentina and give space and time to Messi to pick his passes and to do his thing. And that's exactly what happened. England's going to regret just dropping off and going more defensive in the second half.
1: Argentina faces Spain in Sunday's final. Spain's won 4 of the last 6 meetings and did open as a minus 164 favorite to win, according to DK Sports. NFL running back Alvin Kamara agreed on a restructured contract to return for a 10th year with the Saints. A couple of weeks before the August 3rd Major League Baseball trade deadline, the Astros finalizing a deal to send oft-injured right-hander Lance McCullers Jr. and lefty Colton Gordon to the NL Central leading Brewers. Heading to Houston, prospect Jaden Fielder, who is the son of former Major Leaguer Prince Fielder and the grandson of former Major Leaguer Cecil Fielder. Astros are 3 games out of the AL West race and a game and a half out of the final AL wildcard spot. Pretty simple pitch to NBA free agent LeBron James from the Warriors, Steph Curry. Beautiful weather, great golf, winning basketball. Curry making his case via an appearance today on Good Morning America on ABC.
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4: The Open Championship begins tomorrow. 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I'm Ian Fitzsimmons, along with Amber Wilson, here on ESPN Radio, the ESPN app, SiriusXM Channel 80. The ESPYs are beginning in about 28 minutes. 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Every dollar goes directly to cancer research, and every dollar helps potentially save a life. And thank you so much for helping us fund game-changing cancer research. Let's go across the pond. It's late where he is right now. And that is our good friend Mark Schlabaugh, college football analyst and golf analyst. He's logging some serious frequent flyer miles. Schlabaugh, we appreciate you, man. Look, before we get into who you think really has a shot to win the Claret Jug and maybe give us a long shot as well, before we get into all of that, just out of curiosity, because they drive on the wrong side of the road over there, did you rent a car?
5: Yeah, I started driving over here a couple of years ago, and I'm telling you, it's still tricky. I almost took out a lady in a roundabout going to the barbecue place.
4: Wait a minute, what?
5: Monday night, I think it was.
4: What?
5: It scares the hell out of you, because when you're driving on the left-hand side and you got people coming to a stop right on your side, you feel like every road with a stop sign, you feel like you're being T-boned. But it's not bad. And we found a barbecue restaurant Monday night, and it was like a 5 out of 10. The brisket was a little dry. It had some smoke.
4: Why would you?
5: I was actually going to ask for a tour of their smokers.
4: Dude, why would you eat brisket and barbecue in England when you got fish and chips and everything else? Why would you do that to yourself?
5: I don't do fried fish. And the alternatives are unbelievable. England might have conquered half the world for spices. Unfortunately, I never brought any home.
4: That's a pretty damn good line. The reason I asked about the rental car is the last time I did a game over there in London was Cowboys-Jaguars. And, you know, when you call ESPN Travel folks, they ask you, you got your hotel, here's your flight, do you need a rental car? My immediate answer was, hell no. No, I do not need a rental car. I'm good, man. I'll take the tube. I am good. You are a brave soul, Schlabaugh, for even renting a car. So we got that out of the way. You almost killed somebody in a roundabout. That's done. You're eating barbecue over in England. That's questionable. But then, here's the big one. It's hot over there from what I hear. How's the AC and how's the ice? How are you holding up?
5: This is another one, McAfee. I finally figured out why the Axis powers didn't invade England. There's no AC.
4: That's all of Europe, though, Mark, isn't it? I mean, that's all of Europe.
5: I mean, they had a 200-year head start. they couldn't get it done. Apparently, the power prices over here, the energy prices are insanely
4: taxed. Is that the reason?
5: And that's why most people don't have it. Yeah, that's what a couple of people, one of the golfers' managers told me they don't have AC. And he asked the owner why, and he said, my power bills are £800 a month during the summer, and that's without air conditioning.
4: Damn. So, in other words, that's why so many Euros loved being here in America for the World Cup. It was unlimited ice and air conditioning. So there you go. Yeah, and Buc-ee's, right? And barbecue. There you go, which you can apparently get over in England, the ladder there. All right, Slay Ball, sounds like you're having a blast. You're almost killing people. You're sweating your butt off. You don't have any ice for your cocktails, but you do have Tommy Fleetwood on his home course. Mark Slay Ball, live from the Open, which begins tomorrow, NBC USA Network. He's here with us on ESPN Radio, getting you ready for this remarkable major. I'm sure you've talked to Tommy. You know all these guys on tour, man. What's it like for him going to his home course and trying to hoist the claret jug for the first Englishman since Nick Faldo?
5: Yeah, and it would be the first Englishman on English soil since Tony Jacklin in 1969, almost as long as England's drought in the World Cup. But no, Tommy grew up in the area. He said he snuck onto the course a few times as a kid with his buddies to play. This is where he learned how to play golf. He's still a member at Hillside, which is right next to Royal Birkdale, so he's still got some connections, even though he lives in Dubai. He says he's going to try to use the crowd support as fuel and not let it burden him too much. There's going to be a lot of pressure on him, but I think there's three or four guys in English golfers who have a shot. I think Tommy's got a shot. It's his 45th start in a major. He still doesn't have one. Hasn't won the season, but he's played well. Matt Fitzpatrick has won three times this year, leads the tour. An approach, he'd love nothing more than to win a claret jug. Tyrrell Hatton from Live Golf loves tough conditions. He's a three-time winner of the Dunhill Links Championship on the DP World Tour. Justin Rose at 45. He's been a contender the last two of the last five, I think it is. So there's a bunch of guys that could win it.
4: Ain't no doubt about it. Mark Slay Ball live from the Open here with us on ESPN Radio. Scotty Scheffler, how's his game right now?
5: He's good. He's just been a little off all year, you know, and last week he struggled off the tee at the Genesis Scottish Open and missed the cut first time in nearly 4 years. Lost strokes on the greens as well. So his iron play has just been a little bit off from what it was the last couple of years, and he hasn't given himself many close birdie opportunities, but, you know, he's still the best player in the world. Still leads the tour in a lot of strokes gained categories. You know, he got over here on Saturday. He'd never played Royal Birkdale, so it could be a blessing in disguise. He was able to play 18 holes on Sunday. He played 9 on Monday and 9 on Tuesday, and I think his familiarity with it's going to help. He's the defending champion that loves playing links golf, so I would not be surprised to see him in contention.
4: What about a couple household names, Schlabaugh, like Jordan Spieth? The last time it was there at Birkdale, if I'm not mistaken, what, 16 or 17? You know, I mean, Spieth hoisted the claret jug. And Justin Thomas also playing better golf. What kind of shot do those two guys have?
5: Yeah, Jordan thinks he's close. His results don't necessarily prove it. He won here in 2017. It was really soft and wet. Probably the greatest finish in major championship history. He went 4 under over the last 5 holes to win. He struggled, you know, but again, in his mind, he thinks he's close. So maybe coming back here gives him some good memories and some momentum. Justin Thomas coming back off that back surgery last year, starting to play a little bit better. He's the kind of guy that you would think would contend in an Open because he's got every shot in the bag. He's got really soft hands around the greens. You know, he's still struggling a little bit to find consistency coming back from the injury. But, he's been in contention before. The biggest thing, Ian, is just the conditions. I mean, it's so dry here. It's been so hot. The course is already browned out. It's only Wednesday.
4: Wow.
5: You know, I was talking to one of the marshals, whether it's true or not, I don't know, but he says they're about out of water from the well. So they're only going to water the greens and the tee boxes. The fairways are pretty much what you've got. So these balls are going to run forever. John Rahm said yesterday, with the wind behind you, you can hit a 6-iron 280 yards.
4: And did you say 280?
5: Said the ball is going to roll forever and ever. 280.
4: A 6-iron.
5: 6-iron. I can't hit a driver 280 anymore.
4: Hell no. At my peak, I couldn't. Yeah. When I was in my 20s, yeah. I couldn't hit a driver 280 yards. So basically you're saying... When you see a guy who is on a par 5 and he's got maybe a 280 approach, he might be hitting a damn 8-iron just to let it run.
5: Yeah. Yeah, and let it run. I mean, that's going to be the most fascinating thing about this tournament is the strategy, not only off the tee, because I walked about 6 or 7 holes with Bryson DeChambeau today. He hit driver on every hole. Not talking about the par 3s, but he hit driver and then he hit an iron to see where it ended up. And I think that's going to be
4: how do you look?
5: The big decision-making off the tee. He looked good. He's got a whole set of 3D printed irons. So he tried to win the Masters with one. He's going to try to win a Claire Jug with everything.
4: That's a great
5: 3D printed.
4: Tidbit.
5: So we'll see how it goes.
4: Mark Slabaugh from The Open here with us on ESPN Radio. All right, last one before we get to college football quickly. Your top two guys that you think will hoist the Claire Jug and then give us a price that we can go play on DraftKings.
5: I'm going Matt Fitzpatrick and Colin Morikawa.
4: Ooh.
5: Colin's battled a back injury, but he's a former Open champion winner. This is his kind of course. He's really good with the irons. He's going to have to be better in the short game and the putting. The greens are slow. They're rolling about a 10, which will help him, but I kind of like him. Dark horse, we'll go with former Georgia guy, Russell Henley. He's got back-to-back top 10s. You know, with this rollout, it's going to bring the shorter hitters like Morikawa and Henley and Harmon and some other guys into the mix, I think. And Ryan Fox from New Zealand loves tough conditions, plays on the DP Tour, dual tour for a long time. I think he could be another one.
4: Two faves, Fitzpatrick and Morikawa, and two long shots. You heard it right there, including the Georgia Bulldog and Russell Henley, which leads me to this, Slabaugh. Transition quickly before to some college football. Your world, man, your travels, like we mentioned off the top. I don't know how you do it, man, but you look at you got SEC Media Days next week. ACC's going on right now. Big Ten's on the horizon. I'll be there for us here on ESPN, ESPN Radio. What is your number one storyline coming into the college football season, which will be here before we know it?
5: Lane Kiffin going back to Oxford.
4: I thought you were going to say week one, Lane Kiffin's first game at LSU, because I'll be there. I'm sure you'll be there. I think all of ESPN's going to be there, right?
5: You know, can the SEC regain its supremacy? You know, what does Lane do at LSU? How is Ole Miss as good with Pete Golding full-time in a full season? They got Trinidad Chambliss and Quan Lacy coming back. Georgia, can they put pieces around Gunnar Stockton to, you know, do what Stetson Bennett did? And then you got all the new head coaches, and you know, John Sumrall at Florida, Alex Golish at Auburn, Silver, Arkansas, who else has got a new one? Kentucky, Will Stein. So, yeah, the SEC.
4: That's
5: and then
4: sleeper
5: I think
4: there,
5: Ohio
4: man.
5: State's going to be good again. Michigan, we'll see what Kyle Whittingham does. But there's about 20 U.S. for one.
4: How's the accent versus accent? Yours versus the Brits? I mean, do you guys like look at each other like, hey, man, are you an alien? Is it me? Is it you? What is it? I didn't understand you.
5: I think it's me. At lunch, I ordered grilled chicken Caesar wrap for the third day in a row. Because I can't eat beans every meal. And I asked for chips, and she stared at me. So I said, oh, crisps.
4: Slabaugh, hang in there, man. Here's the bright side. You're going to sweat so much, you're going to lose about 10 pounds. You look good already, man, but you're going to be svelte by the time you get back here, brother. Hang in there.
5: No, don't get me wrong. I love this place. I love coming to golf tournaments here. It's the truest, purest form of golf.
4: Do not T-bone anybody. Don't kill any grandmothers. And I guess stay away from fried fish. Slabaugh, go slay it, man. We always appreciate it. We'll talk to you maybe even next week from SEC Media Days. Appreciate you, brother. Have time.
5: Thanks, Ian. Appreciate it.
4: Our pleasure. Mark Slabaugh trying to avoid grannies on roundabouts and giving you some serious picks. Fitzpatrick, Hatton, Rose, Morikawa. If you want to lay some chicklets down on DraftKings, the long shot, and he's plus 50. Oh, wait. Oh my gosh, 5,400. 100 bucks gets you 5,400 on Russell Henley. He's got back-to-back top 10s. There you go.
6: There you go. Have you ever driven On the other side of the pond?
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6: 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Or anywhere under the crown?
4: 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When it comes to travel, we'll get into it. I want no part of driving on the wrong side of the road. I'll kill somebody.
6: Coming up next, we'll do that quickly. Plus, also, the ESPYs starts in about 15 minutes from now. 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
9: 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It's on Highway 97, immediately west of the interstate, and down in Burnsville on the Service Road of Life near County Road 42.
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0: got the ESPYs tonight, and about 11 minutes from now, the ESPYs kick off. And so as we're gearing up for the ESPYs tonight, we're going to do our own version of the ESPYs right here on Amber and Ian. You're listening to Amber and Ian. We're presented to you by Progressive Insurance. But before we do that, we talked to Mark Schlabaugh in the last segment, and Ian was asking him, did he rent a car over there across the pond, as they say? Legit question. Do you rent a car? Because, of course, you know, they drive on the other side of the road. And so that begs the question to Ian Fitzsimmons. Have you ever rented a car over there?
1: No. The last game I did over in London was a while ago. It was Jaguars and Cowboys. And when you go and travel with ESPN, you know, they get your air, they, you know, the hotel, and then the last thing they ask you is, do you want a rental? I'm like, hell no. I'll kill somebody. I'll T-bone someone. Like, Schlabaugh almost ran over it, if you're just tuning in. Almost hit an old lady in a roundabout because he went almost the wrong way. So, hell no. I would never, ever rent a car. Let somebody else drive. Like, my father-in-law drove when we went to Italy. My dad drove when we went to the motherland to see our last surviving aunt, a great aunt, in Kinsale in County Cork. I ain't driving on the wrong side of the road. I will die. There's no doubt.
0: Well, in Italy, they drive on the correct side of the road. It's not so bad in Italy. But yes, the correct side of the road, of course, being America, because we're the correct, let's be honest. But America. But I have driven in England before.
1: They do it in Tuscany, drive on the right side. You're right.
0: They do. They drive, yeah, the same side as us. Anything under the crown, though, anything under the British crown, I've also driven on the wrong side of the road in the Bahamas, for example. But I've driven in England. My experience driving in England was I flew over to London, and we were going to a wedding. We were going to my husband's best friend's wedding in Leeds, which is in northern England. And so we had a connection in London to get up to Leeds. And so this is a very important wedding. My husband is in this wedding. We're part of the wedding party, the night before the rehearsal dinner. So this is like the day of the rehearsal dinner. So we have to be there. And our flight is late getting into London. We're delayed. And so we miss our flight to Leeds. And there ain't no other flight that's going to get us into Leeds that day. So we have to rent a car, and we have to drive 5 hours. And it's the first time I had ever driven on the wrong side of the road.
1: Nope.
0: And I just straight up in the London Heathrow Airport went, rented a car. And my first time ever driving on the wrong side of the road was driving out of that airport, baby. And I was like, let's just see how this goes. And I drove 5 freaking hours to northern England.
1: And you're still with us. Congratulations.
0: I'm still with
1: you. Well done. Golfers class.
0: And I did it like a champ.
1: There you go. Well done.
0: My husband slept for the majority of the ride. I'm like, you can't even stay awake to be supportive, buddy. I'm over here on the wrong side of the road. But it's because my mother, who was from England, my mother, who was a glorious woman, she had given me a tip many years ago that if you ever need to drive on the other side of the road, you make sure you're on the opposite side from the curb. And if you keep that in your mind always, then you'll get it right. Does that make sense to you? When you're on the driver's seat.
1: We need to text Schlabaugh that little tip.
0: The curb's over here. Right. So as you're driving, you're just kind of consistently thinking, make sure my door isn't right up against the curb. Now, of course, in England, it can get confusing too, because then you're on the opposite side of the car and the opposite side of the road and the whole deal. But yeah, I've done it now. I've done it numerous times in various countries. So there you go. We have the ESPYs tonight. I don't recommend it unless you have to. We have the ESPYs tonight, and they're headed your way on ESPN at 8 p.m. Eastern. I think on ABC as well, right? Definitely on ESPN. I know that much. And so the ESPYs has a bunch of categories, and we're going to put our own little Amber and Ian spin on this. So in the control room, Renee and Cam have come up with their own nominees here for some of these categories. Some of these categories are real ESPYs categories. These aren't necessarily the players that are nominated, though, tonight. Take it away, Renee.
2: All right, let's start off with best NFL player. This award goes to him. Myles Garrett, Jackson Smith and Jigba, Matt Stafford, Drake May, and Sam Darnold are your nominees for best NFL player for the Amber and Ian ESPYs.
1: Matthew Stafford is the reigning MVP, but he's not the best player. I'm going to go with Myles Garrett. The dude's a wrecking machine, just broke the sack record, and he's on that. I'm on Stafford's team. Give me Myles Garrett.
0: Yeah, see, I'm tempted to go with Myles Garrett, but Matthew Stafford, you just mentioned, is the reigning MVP, and what he's done in his very long and now storied career. You know me, I rock with the olds, Ian, and at this point in his career, Matthew Stafford is considered one of the olds, and the fact that he's an MVP now now at this point, this late in his career, when before this past season, we were talking about whether Matthew Stafford was going to retire. That's been a talking point the last few years in the NFL. Give me Matthew Stafford out of those, that list of nominees. No disrespect to the best defensive player right now in the game. It looks like Aaron Donald might be playing next to him. Renee?
2: Let's go to best team. These teams won their respective championships. So we have the New York Knicks, the Seattle Seahawks, the Carolina Hurricanes of the NHL, the Los Angeles Dodgers, the Indiana Hoosiers, and the Michigan Wolverines of college basketball. Who is the best team?
0: Ian is so compromised with this list for best team. You're so compromised, Ian. Who does your brother coach for? This isn't fair.
2: I didn't even notice that. That's actually pretty good.
1: Yeah, but I'm not going to go with the Seahawks. Whoa. I'm going to go with the Hoosiers.
0: Look at
1: the Indiana Hoosiers are the national champions, not in basketball, but in football. Are you kidding? Heisman Trophy, Hoosier. I'm going Indiana. But I never dreamed they'd be the national champions.
0: Wow, even though your brother has a Super Bowl ring from the Seattle Seahawks. All right, fair enough. The Hoosiers, very likable team. I'm going New York Knicks because the fact that they are also a very likable team and that they were the bleeping New York Knicks. I mean, that in and of itself, that's more impressive than them winning the NBA title. Jalen Brunson and the boys turning that team into likable. That might be the most impressive feat that has ever happened in the history of sports.
1: I did notice they had one more question, but we're running out of time. Give me Victor Wembanyama as the best player right now in the NBA.
0: I didn't even see what the other players were in the NBA.
1: You can guess. Brunson, Luka, Jokic. There you go.
0: Yeah, Jokic would be okay. The best player to me in the NBA if he was on that list. Coming up next here on Amber and Ian, we listen back to Stuart Scott's powerful ESPYs speech as we head towards the ESPYs right here on ESPN Radio.
3: 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I'll tell you why I actually still believe that. 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